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16: 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I'm Pat Boyle. 310-840-4910. 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I want to get producer Brandon Combs and video producer Monty in here if they're willing. And while they give them a couple of seconds to prepare, because I want to get their thoughts on who had the best social media release videos. Let's get you a quick scoreboard update here on the Stanley Cup playoffs. Well, when we gave way to Scott Graham and Mike Golic, there were five goals in the first 10 minutes of the Canadiens and Sabres game, and Buffalo led 3-2. We got another four goals after that, all for Montreal. The Canadiens score the final four goals of the game, three in the second period, Josh Anderson, Jake Evans, Nick Suzuki, and then Ivan Demidov on the power play, and they beat the Buffalo Sabres 6-3. It is the third time in this series Montreal has scored at least five goals against Buffalo. They beat them 6-3. In Buffalo, they take a 3-2 series lead, and the Habs are one win away from getting back to the conference finals, where they're looking to break the drought of 33 years since the last Canadian team won the Stanley Cup when they did it in 1993. Goals, goals, and goals galore. Montreal, 3-2 lead, going back up north to Montreal. Well, they'll try to close it out on Saturday night. And then right now, Anaheim backs against the wall. They're going to need a miracle. Game six, Golden Knights and the Ducks. Anaheim, Vegas up 3-0 already. Three goals in the first period. Mitchie Marner, Brett Howden on a shorty, and then Shea Theodore on the power play. Vegas up 3-0. If they can hold on, we will have the Vegas Golden Knights and the Colorado Avalanche. Game one of the Western Conference Finals will likely be on Saturday. I don't know if that's confirmed, because Ducks Golden Knights, if there is a game seven, it would be on Saturday. I'm assuming they'll just have Golden Knights Avalanche game one on Saturday. But I guess you could have a game seven Sabres Canadiens on Monday. So would you really want a game one on Saturday and then game one of the Eastern Conference Finals? Probably can't start till Wednesday. You got to give them at least 48 hours. So actually, I don't know about that one. But either way, we are we're two periods away from having the Western Conference Finals set between the Avalanche and the Golden Knights. Which, yeah, I was just double-checking. When Colorado won the Cup, they played the Oilers in the conference finals that year, and they did not cross paths. They did not cross paths with Vegas. That was actually one of the only years Vegas didn't make the playoffs. All right, there you go. All right, really quickly, let's get Combs in the mix here. Combs, who do you think got the best social media schedule release? Because I was skimming through a couple of them.
17: Yeah, for me, it's the Chargers. I haven't seen all of them. But out of the ones that I've seen so far, I've watched the Vikings, I've watched the Colts, I've watched, you know, a few of them. The Chargers, I mean, they had some moments in theirs. They did a Halo theme, and they did some things in there that it started, you know, when they blow up Bo Nix's ankle. They get to the Patriots, and they have a, you know, they got a little pause menu that comes up that says nothing to see here. And then they get to the Chiefs, and they're choosing their skins against the Chiefs, and the Chiefs' secondary skin is a ref skin. So it was
16: that's good.
17: They did their thing. So out of the ones that I've seen, I want to watch the rest tomorrow, or and maybe even tonight. But yeah, so far the Chargers they win it again. They always do a good job though every year.
16: Yeah, they always have a good one.
17: Yeah.
16: They always have a go. The Titans one was funny. They go up to just a bunch of random people on the street, and they're like, Trevor Lawrence?
17: Yes.
16: Trevor Lawrence? And this old dude with, like, this long blonde hair, he goes, no, I'm not Trevor Lawrence. And then it's like, the freeze frame of that guy with Trevor Lawrence, and it's Jaguars. They go up to this one guy, the Cam Scadaboo, and it's like this dude who just looks like he's got the crazy eyes.
17: Yeah.
16: That was a good one.
17: The Raiders Step Brothers one was
16: Colts,
17: okay.
16: Colts basically remade the Simpsons intro, which was awesome.
17: Yeah. The Raiders Step Brothers.
16: The Raiders did
17: okay.
16: Step Brothers.
17: Yeah.
16: With Fernando Mendoza and Kirk Cousins. It was good for like 30 seconds, and then it went on too long. Yes.
17: Agreed.
16: So we have time. We'll have much more on tomorrow's show for the NFL schedule release, breaking down a ton of teams. Thanks to my co-host, Brad Evans. Thanks to video producer Monty. Thanks to producer Brandon Combs. And everybody else working on the show on Pat Boyle.
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8: A Better Life with Dr. Sanjay Gupta.
9: If you are the parent of an infant, it can be really hard to find baby foods that are truly healthy for your child. According to a new study out of UNC Chapel Hill, almost three-quarters of baby foods are ultra-processed and may contain additives that are linked to potential health problems later in life. The study's lead author said what shocked her was that the top ingredient in 71% of these baby foods wasn't a fruit or vegetable. It was one or more additives that babies' guts are not fully developed enough to be able to handle. Eating the right food at this stage of life is so important because this is when children begin developing dietary preferences for the rest of their lives. So take the extra time to look at the ingredient labels on the foods you are buying. You're going to want short lists and also ingredients that you recognize. I'm Dr. Sanjay Gupta, helping you live a better life.
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0: So I bet that translates to players too, where he's nice to everybody. Including, I think that might be evidence. You know how people say you're the nicest guy ever? You're that nice to James Harden? I didn't say he's lying. I'm saying that genuinely, like, Kevin Harlan can't say a negative word about anybody, ever, because he's the nicest person I've ever met. And I think him saying that about James Harden is just more evidence of that. That was my takeaway from it. But you're right, I remember him.
1: Does that mean you didn't believe him when he said it? He's not just Kevin being so nice. He's clearly not telling the truth. Because that's what I thought. I was like, Kevin's being nice. He's clearly not telling the truth.
0: I'm saying Kevin's a nicer person than me, is what I'm saying. But I couldn't say that because I'm not as nice as Kevin is. Because Kevin's the nicest person ever.
1: No, I couldn't say that because I don't believe it. I don't think that James Harden is at this massive benefit. I think the Pistons just don't have a second scorer.
0: I think that's true.
1: And Cade Cunningham turns the ball over too many times.
0: And Kevin Harlan, not a Drake guy.
1: W.
0: Join the club. Us on the show right now. Here's probably a bad sign for the Drake folks out there. I did text Linnell, who's a huge Drake fan. I said, how much have you listened to already? He said, complicated answer. I responded, why is that? No response.
1: Might have fallen asleep.
0: Also not a good sign if you're falling asleep talking about that.
1: There's 41 songs. That's a lot to get through. If Coldplay dropped a 41 song album right now.
0: They'd never do it. I did stay up for the Taylor Swift double album. I did that.
1: Which one was that?
0: Listen to all of it. That was a few times ago. It was fine. I was good with it. I like Taylor Swift. But I'm willing to admit when Taylor's not throwing 100. And I don't think anyone's going to say, well, I'm sure some will, that Drake is throwing 100 here. D-Day, you should be proud of me. There's an expression in sports talk called murdering the clock. And you've encouraged me to murder the clock today.
1: Yeah.
0: And in general, and I have.
1: Yeah, every day, honestly. We don't need a clock to live. It's going to come back tomorrow. You'll be fine.
0: What do we have to close out the program and putting this show to bed?
1: I'm sharing a story about an overshare that took place actually yesterday, but I feel like it might be relevant. So I'm going to share that with you next.
2: 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The Pistons and the Cavaliers are still battling for a trip to the Big Apple and the Eastern Conference Finals. 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
0: For a full review of the Drake albums, make sure you're tuned in to the Drake Toll Show. No doubt that he's already listened to all 41 tracks and will tell you. Or do you think Addy Bates is doing that legwork for Drake?
1: I do not think that either of them are fans of Drake.
0: Nah, but I bet you, for the pop culture sake, that they woke up a few hours early just to make sure that they... It's probably going to be their lead, honestly. Can't think of anything else. Oh, the NFL schedule release. A couple of Game 6s. PGA Championship Round 2. Actually, there's a lot of things going on in sports. 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Okay, let's close out the program by putting this show to bed.
1: All right, I'm going to share a story with you, and you have to tell me if this is over the top or if this is a normal human interaction.
0: Okay.
1: My wife and I went to get new running shoes on Wednesday. We went to a store in the DMV to get shoes. We walked into the store. There's no one in there except for two workers. So we basically get assigned a worker. It's a younger woman and it's an older woman. And the shoe place is pretty sick. It's a nice spot. They do a bunch of different things, 3D scans. They like map your foot the way you walk, a bunch of cool stuff, right? But it also like takes us then away from each other, right? So my wife goes with her worker. They do their thing. And I'm like chatting with my, I got the older lady, she got the younger lady. I'm like chatting with my, the older lady. And then we kind of switch places. So the wife goes over to a different spot in the store. And I go over to get my foot mapped and all these different things, right? I'm having small talk with the lady. We're in the store for longer than we should have been, probably like 30 minutes. And eventually the conversation kind of gets to places where I'm like, I don't know why I'm having these conversations. They're like talking to me about how they feel about public transit. And just, I never want to hear about a 70-year-old's view on public transportation. I know it's not good. They don't like it. I don't need any of these things. So we walk out of the store, right? And my wife looks at me as we kind of get out of earshot. She's like, I didn't like that. And I was like, what happened? She's like, it got too personal. I was like, what do you mean? She's like, well, I found out that this woman, she was with a younger woman who I just met, broke up with her boyfriend because she opened the relationship and he didn't like that she opened the relationship. And then it led to them breaking up, but she still wants the ex. And I was like, why did she tell you that? And she said, I have no idea. I didn't ask for that information. Is that a cool overshare?
0: Now, would your experience have been different if it was flipped? Like, would you be saying, this girl was awesome? She shared all this information, because I might be more interested in that than I am learning about the 70-year-old's thoughts on public transit.
1: I have never wanted to be on the receiving end of an overshare. Never. Especially when someone's complaining about an open relationship. I don't care. That's not for me. That's not my bag.
0: Yeah. Yeah.
1: Like, what do you want me to do? What do you want me to do about this open relationship that you started? I can't do anything about it.
0: What kind of shoes did you get, most importantly?
1: Mizuno's. That's my favorite running shoe. Wave Inspire 22.
0: See, my wife's parents, in-laws, run a shoe store. Introduced me to On Clouds. Your boy's flying with those. The good stuff. That's as good of a lead-in you're going to get, Drake Toll.
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talk about who didn't get the breaks from the NFL schedule makers. The Chiefs, shocker, caught some breaks. Some teams that don't capture the national brand power, shall we say. Not as fortunate. Cleveland, looking at you. There's one state, you talk to any football coach, they'll say, hey, we don't really want to be playing Sunday, 1 o'clock in September in this state. And that's the state of Florida. Cleveland opens up at Jacksonville. Then the following week goes to Tampa. Not ideal. Closes the season with road games in 3 of the final 4. Not exactly what you want if you're Todd Monken. If you're the Cleveland Browns. But they are not the biggest losers from the NFL schedule release. That would be the Indianapolis Colts. The Colts, kind of like Kansas City, could have used a favorable start to their slate. And by the way, if you want to tell us who got screwed by the schedule makers, 310-840-4910 if you want in on the program. The Colts, they could have really used some help right up top. Daniel Jones, he ruptured his Achilles on December the 7th of last year. So it's going to be a race against time for him to be ready for the season. Also, after his big free agent signing, his big free agent deal,

0: I did stay up for the Taylor Swift double album. I did that.
1: Which one?
0: Listened
1: was
0: to
1: that?
0: All of it. That was a few times ago. It was fine. I was good with it. I like Taylor Swift. But I'm willing to admit when Taylor's not throwing 100. And I don't think anyone's going to say, well, I'm sure some will, that Drake is throwing 100 here. D-Day, you should be proud of me. There's an expression in sports talk called murdering the clock. And you've encouraged me to murder the clock today.
1: Yeah.
0: And in general, and I have.
1: Yeah, every day, honestly. We don't need a clock to live. It's going to come back tomorrow. You'll be fine.
0: What do we have to close out the program and putting this show to bed?
1: I'm sharing a story about an overshare that took place actually yesterday, but I feel like it might be relevant, so I'm going to share that with you next.
2: The Knicks are waiting to see who's next. The Pistons and the Cavaliers are still battling for a trip to the Big Apple and the Eastern Conference Finals. Westwood One Sports.
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1: 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Okay, let's close out the program by putting this show to bed.
2: All right, I'm going to share a story with you, and you have to tell me if this is over the top or if this is a normal human interaction.
1: Okay.
2: My wife and I went to get new running shoes on Wednesday. We went to a store in the DMV to get shoes. We walked into the store. There's no one in there except for two workers. So we basically get assigned a worker. It's a younger woman and it's an older woman. And the shoe place is pretty sick. It's a nice spot. They do a bunch of different things, 3D scans. They like map your foot the way you walk, a bunch of cool stuff, right? But it also like takes us then away from each other, right? So my wife goes with her worker. They do their thing. And I'm like chatting with my, I got the older lady. She got the younger lady. I'm like chatting with my the older lady, and then we kind of switch places. So the wife goes over to a different spot in the store and I go over to get my foot mapped and all these different things, right? I'm having small talk with the lady. We're in the store for longer than we should have been, probably like 30 minutes. And eventually the conversation kind of gets to places where I'm like, I don't know why I'm having these conversations. They're like talking to me about how they feel about public transit and just, I never want to hear about a 70-year-old's view on public transportation. I know it's not good. They don't like it. I don't need any of these things. So we walk out of the store, right? And my wife looks at me as we kind of get out of earshot. She's like, I didn't like that. And I was like, what happened? She's like, it got too personal. I was like, what do you mean? She's like, well, I found out that this woman, she was with a younger woman who I just met, broke up with her boyfriend because she opened the relationship. And he didn't like that she opened the relationship. And then it led to them breaking up, but she still wants the ex. And I was like, why did she tell you that? And she said, I have no idea. I didn't ask for that information. Is that a cool overshare?
1: Now, would your experience have been different if it was flipped? Like, would you be saying, this girl was awesome? She shared all this information. Because I might be more interested in that than I am learning about the 70-year-old's thoughts on public transit.
2: I have never wanted to be on the receiving end of an overshare. Never. Especially when someone's complaining about an open relationship. I don't care. That's not for me. That's not my bag.
1: Yeah. Yeah.
2: Like, what do you want me to do? What do you want me to do about this open relationship that you started? I can't do anything about it.
1: What kind of shoes did you get, most importantly?
2: Mizuno's. That's my favorite running shoe. Wave Inspire 22.
1: See, my wife's parents, in-laws, run a shoe store. Introduced me to On Clouds. Your boy's flying with those. The good stuff. That's as good of a lead-in you're going to get, Drake Toll.
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15: A Better Life with Dr. Sanjay Gupta.
16: If you are the parent of an infant, it can be really hard to find baby foods that are truly healthy for your child. According to a new study out of UNC Chapel Hill, almost three-quarters of baby foods are ultra-processed and may contain additives that are linked to potential health problems later in life. The study's lead author said what shocked her was that the top ingredient in 71% of these baby foods wasn't a fruit or vegetable. It was one or more additives that babies' guts are not fully developed enough to be able to handle. Eating the right food at this stage of life is so important because this is when children begin developing dietary preferences for the rest of their lives. So take the extra time to look at the ingredient labels on the foods you are buying. You're going to want short lists and also ingredients that you recognize. I'm Dr. Sanjay Gupta, helping you live a better life.
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21: 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They have Shohei Ohtani back. On a night where he focused solely on the mound, he was untouchable. Seven scoreless innings, four hit ball. The Dodgers were 4-0 victory.
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25: And hey, come on.
1: Wondered why, and then I checked settled bets, I didn't see anything there. And then I checked open bets, and I didn't see anything there, and it dawned on me, I forgot to bet the game. Not great. The Habs, one win away from clinching an Eastern Conference Finals berth. But getting to the NBA playoffs, we're taking both the underdogs in these games, man. Neither team can be trusted in the Cavs-Pistons series, so whoever's getting the points, take that team plus the points and sprinkle a little bit on the money line, too. So Pistons plus 3.5. Yes, please. Thank you, sir. May I have another? T-Wolves plus 4.5. We'll take that, too. I think that they're going to force a Game 7. I think it's going to be a great game. This team just fights and fights, and you can't fake urgency. And I think the team that's been to the Western Conference Finals before figures out a way at home to be a younger team that's going through this for the first time, largely. T-Wolves, plus 4.5. And yeah, sprinkle some on the plus 162 as well. We're taking both the underdogs on Friday night. Getting to baseball. Like some totals. Under 8 runs. Andrew Abbott versus Tanner Bibee. Reds, Guardians. Think that runs are going to come at a premium in that one. A fan of both those hurlers. Tanner Bibee returning in his last start and doing really well. And you're not going to like this, Oliver. Earmuffs. The Angels, they're facing Blake Snell. And you might think, well, Josh, that's going to be absolute dominance. Well, no. The Angels, they score it. And Blake Snell's probably on a pitch count. So he's not going to go deep into this game. Do we love the Dodger bullpen? I haven't loved what I've seen in recent weeks from it. So at plus money over 3.5 runs, team total? I think that's the value play here. They might not win the game. They might lose 6-4. They might lose 8-5. But the Angels at plus money scoring at least 4 runs in this baseball game. That's what we're going with on the baseball front. So there you have it. Both the underdogs we're taking in the NBA, the T-Wolves and the Detroit Pistons, over on the team run total for the Dodgers over 3.5, and we're also on the under 8 runs. Tanner Bibee against Andrew Abbott, the Reds versus the Guardians. Those are your Graham's gambling bets for the night, and I'm not going to forget to bet those. Brandon's in Chicago. Brandon, I just told you, I think Minnesota's going to force a Game 7. Are you with me?
0: What's good, Josh? Thanks for taking my call, man. You know, the other night I called you and told you about the Jordan rules and how, you know, Cade has to figure some stuff out. But it was actually Ant who reached out to MJ and asked him how to beat the double team and, you know, how he kind of rose above all the double teams and stuff. I want to get your opinion on who do you think is going to come up big for the Timberwolves, you know, so they can get the dub. I mean, I think you can look to Mike Conley to get some corner threes, man. You know,
1: I'm not a fan of zombie Mike Conley right now. I think the guy who needs to play better is Naz Reid, because I'm fearful that teams generally overreact when they lose in the playoffs and you have expectations, and when you make the Western Conference Finals, as you did a few years ago, maybe you feel tempted to try to do something rash. I feel the fall guy might be Naz Reid, who has been okay at points in this series, but with DiVincenzo out, they need somebody to take a step up in scoring, and we got it with Ayo Dosunmu a bit, but then Dosunmu's had his injury issues. I think it has to be Naz Reid. I really do, because I think Jaden McDaniels has largely been consistent. I'll give you another name. Julius Randle was perfectly awful in the last game. Perfectly awful. He didn't hit a shot for the first three quarters of the game. So those are the two players I'll highlight, because I think McDaniels has been fine. Ayo's hurt and still giving you something. Anthony Edwards is like Wolverine. He's playing. I'm not a big Terrence Shannon guy. I don't love Rudy, but I know what Rudy gives you. Conley, no. I think the two is Randall and Naz Reid. That's what I circle.
0: For sure, and I think the key is to get Wemby in foul trouble. You know, they when Wemby's on the floor, they've been kind of reluctant to drive to the paint, and if you get him in foul trouble, you take him off the court. You know what I mean? And in the two matchups during the season, Randall actually had like 12 assists. So if he's not going to be putting up points, he's got to find guys that are putting up the points. You know what I mean?
1: And
0: you know, I think you know, Coach Finch is a good coach, and I think he'll have him up for the task. And one bet for you is Cubs White Sox. Ooh. Man, the over. You know, the White Sox, I'm a Cubs fan, but the White Sox have been fun to watch this year, man, and they're kind of a sleeper team. So
1: I'm looking at some of the series this weekend. Thank you, Brandon. It's always good to hear from you. But the you have a lot of these cross town series that are happening. You have, you know, and it's not a coincidence, Texas versus Houston, Kansas City against St. Louis. You have the Cubs versus the White Sox, my Orioles facing the Washington Nationals. You have the Subway Series with the Yankees and Mets. You have the Marlins facing the Rays. You have the Reds facing the Guardians. Like, it's just the what are we forgetting? The Phillies and the Pirates. It's that weekend where you have all. What are the LA situations? Who are the LA teams? I just brought up one. The Dodgers and the Angels, the Giants and the Athletics. It's all over. All over Major League Baseball, where you have some of these cross-town rivalries. And you know, maybe we get a little bit local for a second. D-Day, what is your reaction to... You're in the district. You're in Washington, D.C. Your reaction to the Washington schedule, because when I first saw it, my first thought was, yo, first four games at Philly, at Dallas, home Seattle, and then Indy in London, that's not very fun. It's not a fun way to start things. And then the final three, at Minnesota, at Jacksonville, home Dallas. Kind of like what we talked about with Cleveland for a moment. That's not an easy way to start or to finish, is it?
2: There is no easy start or finish. There's no easy middle in here either for Washington. But it's also the NFL, so I'm not going to sit here and bitch too much about it, but you will learn about David Blau. He's been this like hot young hire this offseason. If it wasn't going to be in Washington, somebody else was going to grab him. Well, now the work's cut out for you, because in the first 4 weeks, as you mentioned, you're playing some pretty good defenses, right? You got Philly, who has a good defense with Vic Fangio. You think he's not going to try and crack the code? Dallas has put together a really strong defense, and they're going to attempt to take away the run game. Then you get Seattle and, you know, Indianapolis. I don't know what they're going to be looking like, but that game's in London. So you add the added element of that. You're going to learn a lot about this guy that was kind of viewed as like this hotshot young coach and how he's going to be able to work an offense, and also what Jaden's going to look like in his return, hopefully, and what I'm expecting to be to form.
1: Yeah. Where are you on the pecking order of the NFC East?
2: No, Commanders first. What are you talking about?
1: Oh, okay. Didn't know that. Didn't know you'd take them over Philly or Dallas.
2: Yeah, quarterback, better. Easy. Something's going on in Philly, too, by the way. We talked about it a bunch, but something's going on in Philly.
1: Yeah, yeah. I'd go with Dallas at the moment, but it is weird how very few people are talking about Washington. Just kind of floating under the radar. And they probably prefer it that way. In the NFC South, see, in my backyard, it's the Carolina Panthers. And Panther fans are loving the schedule because they love opening at home against a team that's exciting. They get Chicago. Don't know if that game's going to go great for you. Chicago, by God, they have some fun games on their schedule. But Chicago at Carolina is the opener. They have three primetime games. The last time, I don't know if you remember this, D-Day. The last time the Carolina Panthers were on Sunday Night Football, it was the year after Carolina went to the Super Bowl, 2016. And you might remember this. Derek Anderson started the game. He was going to take the first snap because Cam Newton didn't wear a tie on the plane. So Ron Rivera's way of punishing him was having Derek Anderson take the first snap. And what happened? Derek Anderson on a rollout threw an interception on the first play of the game, and Carolina got boat raced. That's the last time they played on Sunday night. Until this year, week four, Carolina will be hosting the Detroit Lions, who got a lot of primetime games. I think it seems like they got a lot. They got six standalone games, four primetime games, the Detroit Lions. All right. So Carolina has three primetime games. They face the Lions on Sunday Night Football. They go to Green Bay on Thursday night, and they face Tampa in Tampa Monday Night Football. But I told this story with Kevin Harlan when he joined us earlier, that Mike Tirico, I was talking to Mike Tirico last summer, and he was talking about, you know, I love Charlotte, but I haven't been to Charlotte in over a decade. Well, why is that? He's like, well, Panthers haven't been on Sunday Night Football since I've been here. I was still at ESPN working games with Gruden. The year they won the Super Bowl, there was an overtime rain game against the Colts that he called. 2015! So, there's another streak that'll end. Mike Tirico will call a Panther game in Charlotte with that Detroit Lion Week 4 game as well. That is what excites fans the most, though, D-Day, right? It's looking at how many primetime games your team gets. Like, you want all the primetime games.
2: That depends who you are. If your team sucks on primetime, you're probably not thrilled. But you also got to be embarrassed if you have no primetime games. Because remember, there was a point in time where it was mandated where everyone had to have at least one. And now there are teams that get kicked in the balls and have none.
1: Do you want to know who some of the teams are that do not have a single primetime game?
2: Please, enlighten me.
1: Would you like to take a guess?
2: I mean, if I had to guess, it was a lot of the teams that were picking in the top of the draft.
1: The answer, there are like five of them. The Jets.
2: Stunned.
1: The Dolphins.
2: Stunned.
1: Vegas.
2: That one actually is stunning, because I thought Mendoza would have got a primetime game.
1: But they don't think Mendoza is going to play right away.
2: They got Kirk O'Chains. So,
1: going to put Kirk Cousins in primetime? This one's interesting. The Saints.
2: Not that interesting. If you're not going to put Kirk Cousins in primetime, why would you put Tyler Shuck in primetime?
1: And then the last one, the Arizona Cardinals.
2: No Carson Beck or Jacoby Brissett or Gardner Minshew or whoever the hell else is on that roster?
1: Dude, you want to look at a schedule that... Just go ahead and play the draft sounder now. You're on the clock, Arizona. You look at that team. Just look at that schedule and you find the win. You find the wins.
2: We'll just go through it. Week 14 matchup against the Jets. It might be their first win of the year.
1: It would be significant. A significant game. Except that staff's trying to win. I'm not convinced Arizona is. At the Chargers, home Seattle, at San Francisco, at the Giants, home Detroit, at the Rams, home against Denver, at the Cowboys, at Seattle, home against the Rams, at Kansas City, home Washington, home Philly, bye. Oh, you get the Jets after the bye week.
2: Awful bye, and you said it. The Jets are trying to win. That makes them vulnerable because they're not very good at that.
1: At New Orleans, home Vegas, San Francisco. That does look like that. Those final four games scare me for Arizona. Trying to clinch that pick. You get the Jets at home, Vegas at home. San Francisco maybe has a playoff spot locked up at that point. I don't know. Might scare you just a little bit.
2: All right, so let's play fantasy quarterback matchups here, right? It's the Hall of Pain is what we'll call it, the run of pain, the final four games. What would you rather sit down to watch? The potential of Carson Beck versus Cade Klubnik. The potential, I mean, Mendoza and Beck would be fun because it's a rematch of the national championship, and we'll probably be getting at least one or two of them, hopefully two of them, but at least one of those guys at that point in time. And you got the New Orleans situation. I'm not a believer in the New Orleans situation. They might be tanking for Arch at that point.
1: I just want to go to New Orleans. So I'd probably go to that game.
2: I would love to go to New Orleans again. It's a great food city. You'd love it down there.
1: I do love it. You're preaching to the choir. I love New Orleans.
2: I mean, Daddy would love a beignet right now.
1: I'm not a big beignet guy, but I'm also not a big donut guy either. It's just not my preferred snack. There are so many treats and snacks that are unhealthy, and something about the doughy ones makes me feel especially gross. It just makes me feel like I'm inhaling sustenance.
2: Well,
1: in a way,
2: your preferred
1: I don't with some other
2: sweet treat.
1: I just got some of the. I got another bag of those mini Starbursts earlier today and emptied it out in one day.
2: Yeah, fruity.
1: Sour as well. Like sour stuff. But I also like richness. So, like a cheesecake or like a really rich chocolate cake. It's just something about the doughy. You know, if I'm going to eat a donut, it has to have a bunch of the chocolate and stuff on top.
2: Well, I can tell you where not to go. I'll leave it at that. They could sponsor us one day. I'm terrified now that we're on national radio. On local radio, I could just take shots at big brands because they were never going to sponsor us. I'm terrified now to take shots at big brands in the event where a salesperson who has not told us is working on a crazy deal, and I don't want to ruin
1: it. I forgot. Well, you could say positive things sometimes. I should note, just because this came up, this was not intended to come up, but today might be a significant day in my life. Drunk Sam writes in, I pegged Josh to be a jelly bean guy. Fine with jelly beans. Don't seek it out. I want more Skittles than that. I'm a Skittle guy over jelly beans. I don't need the chewiness. Anyway, it might be a significant day in my life, D-Day. Because Whataburger is new to North Carolina, and I've never had it. Because every time I went to Texas or spent time in Los Angeles where I always went to In-N-Out, but never went to Whataburger. So today I'm going to have Whataburger probably for the first time, which means in addition to having the NFL's VP for broadcasting on Ani Bose and Free For All Friday and recapping Game 6 is in the NBA, I also might be recapping my first ever trip to Whataburger.
2: Did it just open?
1: In the last couple months, yes.
2: Oh, okay, so it's not like grand opening line around the store kind of deal.
1: No, no, no. I plan to sit there for a late lunch and enjoy myself. That's what I plan to do. See, the fact that Oliver's just looking at his phone and his ears haven't perked up in this tells me that he's not a Whataburger guy, that this doesn't move him at all.
2: No, he's had this.
1: This is a significant day.
2: He's an In-N-Out guy. I feel like I missed the train on Buc-ee's. Like, it almost feels like it's too much of a caricature now.
1: I haven't been.
2: I haven't either.
1: But they're building one right down the way from where I live. So, I might venture to Buc-ee's sometime soon. But I need to know what to get at Whataburger. Is it as simple as just getting a double cheeseburger, or should I get a butter burger?
2: Spicy ketchup. Buc-ee's feels like the Chiefs of establishments. Chiefs. Yeah, it's like really sick at first. You get this Mahomes guy, he's throwing passes with his eyes closed and it's misdirection. You're like, wow, this is awesome. I wish we had a lot more of this. And then you get a lot more of it and you're like, all right, this is a little too much. And now it's like way too much. That kind of feels like what Buc-ee's is. 1,001 people in there. No one has spatial awareness because everyone's traveling. Just, it feels atrocious. I'd love to go, though.
1: Coming up, the greatest reminder of the stranglehold a league has on American culture. Keep it here on Westwood One Sports Night.
3: 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Can San Antonio close it out tomorrow night and make the matchup everyone wants a reality? 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
1: Last call for phone calls, 310-840-4910. The NFL schedule release is the greatest reminder of the league's stranglehold on American culture. We don't really have monoliths anymore in American culture. Things that we all have, like joint experiences. The closest thing we might get to it outside of the NFL and the Super Bowl is Taylor Swift dropping an album. No, when Drake drops an album, it's not that way. He dropped three albums tonight. That's a bit obnoxious, just being honest about it. 41 tracks. What are we doing here? But the NFL schedule release, there really is no reason why it should be a spectator event on networks, national networks such as this one, Westwood One, or on NFL Network or ESPN, you name it. But we've already known the opponents home and away since January. It's been months, and that's even putting aside that three quarters of it gets leaked before you even get to the 8 to 10 p.m. programming. Think about, to put in perspective how crazy the concept of a schedule release show is. Imagine if, in any type of national way, if this happened, like if on NBA TV, we have an NBA schedule announcement show. No, thank you. Or the NHL. We don't really need it. We don't really need it, but we have it in football. Largely the reaction is, well, this could have just been an email. But in football, it's a spectator event because there's almost nothing the NFL can't turn into primetime programming. Remember when the draft was held in a hotel on the weekends during the day? Now it's not just a primetime event. It's cities, 10, a dozen of them, bidding to hold the draft in their city. The NFL has experimented with putting the combine on national networks some days. They put the Hall of Fame ceremony in primetime, so the old-timers have to stay up way past their bedtime. But the schedule release, it's by far the funniest example of the NFL offseason. It's if a halftime show predominantly in Spanish wasn't enough of a reminder of what the NFL can do without any fear of losing viewers or losing fans. Talking about how captured the NFL sports fan is. This should be another example of that. Wait, people are watching the schedule release show? Getting mad at Jordan Schultz for spoiling some of the games? Like, what's the next thing the NFL might try? You know they're always pushing the envelope. I mean, internationally speaking, I mean, that's why Bad Bunny was your halftime act. Hey, we're trying to reach international audiences since we have the American domestic audience already captured here. You're probably, during the season, you're seeing a couple of games played on Wednesday, including the opener. Is that going to become a thing now, D-Day? Every year they're going to play on Wednesday now? Just because, hey, we can now have games Wednesday, Thursday, Friday, Saturday, Sunday. Is that just going to be a thing every year now, or is this a one-off because of Australia?
0: Does the NFL ever do one-offs?
1: Yeah. Yeah. Yeah.
0: They're going to play a Tuesday game in Antarctica in like 5 years.
1: Oh, no. Get ready. It's going to be NFL week. It's going to be games on Monday, Tuesday, Wednesday, Thursday, Friday, Saturday, Sunday, Monday. It's going to be NFL week. Because they could do that, I think, for the first week before you have the law that kicks in that says that you can't play on... Is that just specifically Friday that you can't play? But then you get into, okay, if you're playing on Sunday, short week. But that first week, there's no reason why they can't do that. Like, you know, this might just be a safe space to spitball some ideas. You know, they already deboed Christmas from the NBA... It didn't sound like you were fully on board with what I genuinely believe, not a bit, D-Day, is an amazing idea for the NFL when it comes to free agency. Because when you look at the NFL calendar, you have the draft in April, you have the schedule release in May, you have some off-season OTAs in June, early June, camp starts in July. Like, the month, you know, March could use some sizzle. I know you have free agency, but I'm talking in terms of like an event. And I'm saying where National Signing Day meets LeBron's The Decision, it would be amazing if the Sunday before Selection Sunday is when free agency starts. And it starts with an event where five or six marquee free agents show up, and on Westwood One Sports, we're on location. We get to interview these guys right after the fact, kind of like we do the draft. 7 o'clock, Kyler Murray makes his announcement, and then you hear from Kyler Murray, and the analysts break it down, and then at 7:15, you're like, okay, coming up next at 7:30, this guy is going to make his decision. Let's talk about what he might do. And then same cycle, makes a pick, and he has hats out like signing day. So then it's, who was the marquee free agent this year? Was it a receiver?
0: Well, who? There's your problem. Are there enough marquee free agents for that to matter?
1: No, I think we do. I think we do have. If it was Trey Hendrickson,
0: problems.
1: Trey Hendrickson, put on the hat. The biggest problem you run into is insiders ruining it. So at the start of the event, you have Schefter and Rappaport both put their phones in those little sleeves that you have to put your phone in when you go to comedy shows.
0: Just text me instead. I'll break the news. The problem that this has is that it's all fun and games until somebody pulls the switcheroo like you do on National Signing Day, because I found the one-off. You incidentally, I don't think you were trying to, but you answered my question.
1: Hendrickson.
0: The NFL has done one-off, and that was the HBO executive Hard Knocks, where the Giants made themselves look like complete a-holes, and they were like, hey, we can't do this. We showed way too much. An organization looks completely incompetent. The NFL's never going to forcefully make teams look bad. Somebody pulls the switcheroo in your fantasy idea once, and then it's over.
1: What do you mean by a switcheroo?
0: You know how in, like, several times, like, for example, when Travis Hunter he grabbed a Florida State hat as if he was going to commit to Florida State, threw it, and says, no, I'm actually going to go to Jackson.
1: Oh.
0: I'm going to go with Dion. And how many college athletes or high school going to college have done something like that where there's theatrics to it, but then you're making an organization look bad?
1: Okay, so the NFL doesn't want that. Then maybe we don't do hats, and that's fine. We don't need hats.
0: You just want to
1: still have the event.
0: I just want to watch these dudes sit and sign a piece of paper.
1: I mean, that's essentially what the draft is. Oh, they hugged Roger Goodell. Cool. And that's still an event. Big stars doing things. Yeah, and again, who were the top free agents this year?
0: But free agency already is an event. They have day round.
1: It isn't, though. It's on Twitter. It's like, all right, this guy signed whatever. I'm saying,
0: when you don't watch television,
1: Trey Hendrickson.
0: They do like a 4-hour NFL Live.
1: Let's get Malik. Well, I know, I'm saying, but all that show is let's look at our Twitter feed and see what Adam Schefter just posted. I'm talking, I want to see Malik Willis. I want to see Jalen Phillips. I want to see Trey Hendrickson. Yes, I'm reading a list. Yes, I want to see Kyler Murray, Aaron Rodgers, Kenneth Walker.
0: Well, Aaron Rodgers still hasn't signed. He'll be locked in the gymnasium.
1: Kenneth Walker.
0: Cut the lights off. It'll be a dark room.
1: Some big names. We can make it happen. Romeo Doubs. Yeah, every year there are enough big names you could do it. I'm saying the NFL's done worse. This is a better idea than putting the combine on national TV.
0: No, I love
1: much
0: the
1: better
0: combine.
1: Idea than that.
0: I disagree. I love the combine.
1: The combine is the sports equivalent of an auto show. Hey, check out my Hemi. Look at this. We got this guy can run fast. Well, look at these parts. Look at this car. This car's cool. It's crazy. It's what it
0: they
1: is.
0: You got
1: like
0: auto shows
1: show.
0: In Winston-Salem? You never been to an auto show? You look like someone that's been to an auto show.
1: I have been to an auto show.
0: Yeah, see, that's your bag right there.
1: I wouldn't put that on national TV, though. Just saying. It's my issue with it. It's my problem. What's here? Mike Golic joined us, and Kevin Harlan, a guest on the show as well. Here are some of the highlights. Mike Golic, I don't need to set up much of this. Let's just hear how some of that sounded. For those who didn't catch the show, what's the first thing you look at when you look at a brand new NFL schedule, when you see that grid?
2: Obviously, you look at the matchups. Even though I was a defensive lineman brought up to hate quarterbacks, you look at the quarterback matchups, right, and see what they're all about. But and I think what really caught my eye is you look at the Monday night matchups. The first one is Denver or Kansas City. What do they have in common? Two quarterbacks that are rehabbing. The second week you have the Giants against the Rams. What are the Giants? Their top receiver rehabbing. You kind of look at those kind of storylines. You try and make the schedule as fair as you can. There are going to be teams and that are ticked off, that are traveling more than others. Maybe some didn't want to do an international game, whatever. But it's the greatest reality show of all time because you can set the table, but you never know how quickly the storylines are going to change. But that kind of grabbed me right out of the gate is the amount of quarterbacks and injuries that are rehabbing, and will they be ready for the beginning of the season?
1: So that's what he looks for when he's looking at a schedule grid, as he did with Scott Graham hosting the Westwood One Sports NFL schedule announcement show. And do we have him talking about Fernando Mendoza? Because that was interesting. Mike Golic's with us here, Westwood One teammate here, getting to the first pick in the NFL draft this year, Fernando Mendoza. On one hand, every number one pick at quarterback has started the season since Baker Mayfield in 2018. But on the other hand, Tom Brady, one of his biggest issues, it seems he's an advocate for since becoming a media

0: He believes that quarterbacks are ill-prepared, and you hear what John Spytek says. You hear what the new coach, Clint Kubiak, says. They don't want to put Fernando Mendoza in a bad situation, and yes, you bring in Kirk Cousins. This looks like a difficult schedule they're opening up with. What do you think happens with Mendoza?
1: Oh, I think they play Kirk Cousins. That's why you bring in Kirk Cousins. Obviously, you bring him in for his veteran leadership and to help mentor a young player. Listen, Kirk Cousins knows what the deal is. He knows it's going to be Fernando Mendoza as his team at some point. But I'm one way or the other. I'm like, bring a guy in, make him the starter right away, make him so you know he's in the huddle right away as the starter, or you bring in a veteran like they did in Kirk Cousins to say, Kurt is going to lead this team. Because that's the one thing you also have to answer to the 52 other in the locker room. And if you start a rookie day one, the other 52 in the locker room know it's going to be a rough year. They know another year of their existence in the NFL, which again, the average time is 3 years, is going to be a tough one because you have a rookie kind of learning the ropes. So if you have somebody like a Kirk Cousins to step in and start and get things rolling and also teach Mendoza, it's the best of both worlds.
0: With him 100%. Now, when does Mendoza debut? Think that might take some time. Maybe with just 5 games to go. And I'm here making the statement in mid-May saying that's okay. And not to read into the inevitable overreaction that will come if that were to happen. D-Day, it was great visiting with Mike Golic. We had Kevin Harlan as well. What did you learn from our conversation with Kevin Harlan?
2: He loves James Harden. I thought you were going to burst a gasket when he said that how great James Harden has been in Cleveland.
0: That was. It's interesting. See, but Kevin's also the nicest guy on the planet. So I bet that translates to players, too. Where he's nice to everybody. Including, I think that might be evidence. You know how people say you're the nicest guy ever? You're that nice to James Harden? I didn't say he's lying. I'm saying that genuinely, like, Kevin Harlan can't say a negative word about anybody, ever. Because he's the nicest person I've ever met. And I think him saying that about James Harden is just more evidence of that. That was my takeaway from it. But you're right, I remember him.
2: Does that mean you didn't believe him when he said it?
0: I'm saying,
2: being so nice, he's clearly not telling the truth. Because that's what I thought. I was like, Kevin's being nice, he's clearly not telling the truth.
0: I'm saying Kevin's a nicer person than me, is what I'm saying. But I couldn't say that because I'm not as nice as Kevin is. Because Kevin's the nicest person ever.
2: No, I couldn't say that because I don't believe it. I don't think that James Harden is at this massive benefit. I think the Pistons just don't have a second scorer.
0: I think that's true.
2: And Cade Cunningham turns the ball over too many times.
0: And Kevin Harlan, not a Drake guy.
2: W.
0: Join the club. Us on the show right now. Here's probably a bad sign for the Drake folks out there. I did text Linnell, who's a huge Drake fan. I said, how much have you listened to already? He said, complicated answer. I responded, why is that? No response.
2: Might have fallen asleep.
0: Also not a good sign if you're falling asleep talking about that.
2: There's 41 songs. That's a lot to get through. If Coldplay dropped a 41 song album right now,
0: they'd never do it. They talk about 42. I did stay up for the Taylor Swift double album. I did that.
2: Which one?
0: Listened
2: was
0: to
2: that?
0: All of it. That was a few times ago. It was fine. I was good with it. I like Taylor Swift. But I'm willing to admit when Taylor's not throwing 100. And I don't think anyone's going to say, well, I'm sure some will, that Drake is throwing 100 here. D-Day, you should be proud of me. There's an expression in sports talk called murdering the clock. And you've encouraged me to murder the clock today.
2: Yeah.
0: And in general, and I have.
2: Yeah, every day, honestly. We don't need a clock to live. It's going to come.

0: back tomorrow. He'll be fine.
1: What do we have to close out the program and putting this show to bed?
0: I'm sharing a story about an overshare that took place actually yesterday, but I feel like it might be relevant, so I'm going to share that with you next.
2: The Knicks are waiting to see who's next. The Pistons and the Cavaliers are still battling for a trip to the Big Apple and the Eastern Conference Finals. Westwood One Sports.
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11: A better life with Dr. Sanjay Gupta.
12: If you are the parent of an infant, it can be really hard to find baby foods that are truly healthy for your child. According to a new study out of UNC Chapel Hill, almost three quarters of baby foods are ultra-processed and may contain additives that are linked to potential health problems later in life. The study's lead author said what shocked her was that the top ingredient in 71% of these baby foods wasn't a fruit or vegetable, it was one or more additives that babies' guts are not fully developed enough to be able to handle. Eating the right food at this stage of life is so important because this is when children begin developing dietary preferences for the rest of their lives. So take the extra time to look at the ingredient labels on the foods you are buying. You're going to want short lists and also ingredients that you recognize. I'm Dr. Sanjay Gupta, helping you live a better life.
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1: 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Oh, the NFL schedule release. 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Okay, let's close out the program by putting this show to bed.
2: All right, I'm going to share a story with you, and you have to tell me if this is over the top or if this is a normal human interaction.
1: Okay.
2: My wife and I went to get new running shoes on Wednesday. We went to a store in the DMV to get shoes. We walked into the store. There's no one in there except for two workers. So we basically get assigned a worker. It's a younger woman and it's an older woman. And the shoe place is pretty sick. It's a nice spot. They do a bunch of different things, 3D scans. They like map your foot the way you walk, a bunch of cool stuff, right? But it also like takes us then away from each other, right? So my wife goes with her worker. They do their thing, and I'm like chatting with my, I got the older lady, she got the younger lady. I'm like chatting with my, the older lady, and then we kind of switch places. So the wife goes over to a different spot in the store, and I go over to get my foot mapped and all these different things, right? I'm having small talk with the lady. We're in the store for longer than we should have been, probably like 30 minutes. And eventually the conversation kind of gets to places where I'm like, I don't know why I'm having these conversations. They're like talking to me about how they feel about public transit. And just, I never want to hear about a 70-year-old's view on public transportation. I know it's not good. They don't like it. I don't need any of these things. So we walk out of the store, right? And my wife looks at me as we kind of get out of earshot. She's like, I didn't like that. And I was like, what happened? She's like, it got too personal. I was like, what do you mean? She's like, well, I found out that this woman, she was with a younger woman who I just met, broke up with her boyfriend because she opened the relationship and he didn't like that she opened the relationship. And then it led to them breaking up, but she still wants the ex. And I was like, why did she tell you that? And she said, I have no idea. I didn't ask for that information. Is that a cool overshare?
1: Now, would your experience have been different if it was flipped? Like, would you be saying, this girl was awesome? She shared all this information, because I might be more interested in that than I am learning about the 70-year-old's thoughts on public transit.
2: I have never wanted to be on the receiving end of an overshare. Never. Especially when someone's complaining about an open relationship. I don't care. That's not for me. That's not my bag.
1: Yeah. Yeah.
2: Like, what do you want me to do? What do you want me to do about this open relationship that you started? I can't do anything about it.
1: What kind of shoes did you get, most importantly?
2: Mizuno's. That's my favorite running shoe. Wave Inspire 22.
1: See, my wife's parents, in-laws, run a shoe store. Introduced me to On Clouds. Your boy's flying with those. The good stuff. That's as good of a lead-in you're going to get, Drake Toll.
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10: What are the chances you are listening to this while drinking a nice hot cup of coffee? If so, don't let me stop you. For years, we've been reporting on the health benefits of coffee, and that's not going to stop today. A new study, this one out of Harvard School of Public Health, found that coffee and tea could help lower your risk of developing dementia. People who enjoyed 1 to 3 caffeinated cups a day saw the biggest impact. In addition to the caffeine, coffee contains hundreds of bioactive compounds that can influence inflammation, glucose metabolism, vascular function, and oxidative stress. It's also possible coffee drinkers might be doing other things that keep them healthy. Eating a more balanced diet, getting plenty of exercise, sleep, not smoking, or drinking too much alcohol. And finally, staying socially active. I'm Dr. Sanjay Gupta, helping you live a better life.
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18: ABC News, I'm Chuck Severson. It's not announced exactly what President Trump is coming home with as far as new agreements as he rides home on Air Force One from a two-day China summit in Beijing. No details on any deals, but the U.S. chief saying...
19: We've settled a lot of different problems that other people wouldn't have been able to settle.
18: And...
19: We've made some fantastic... Trade deals, great for both countries.
18: Sources tell ABC News President Trump might be preparing to drop a lawsuit he filed against the Internal Revenue Service connected to the 2019 leak of his tax returns. The proposed settlement would create a $1.7 billion fund for claims to be made by January 6th rioters. Executed overnight in Texas, a man convicted in a retired professor's killing back in 2004, who experts said was intellectually disabled. An Oklahoma judge has allowed Richard Glossett to be released from death row ahead of a new trial. Last year, the Supreme Court agreed prosecutors had allowed false testimony. This is ABC News.
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0: bum-bum-bum-bum-bum-bum. Well, good morning, Fan Nation. Rise and shine up and at 'em. Let's get rolling here. It is a Friday on the Bill and Rookie Experience, TGIF. Thank goodness it's Friday as we head into the weekend. Your final 4 hours of mediocrity for the week, so soak it all in. It'll help you get through the weekend, and then we'll start filling the tank again on Monday. I'm going to do this mediocrity this morning with my good buddy, at Raves44. You may know him as T-Bone. I like to call him Bill Raybor.
1: Thank you very much for doing this.
2: You're welcome, I think. I know. It's a pleasure for you to have me here. Can you say that? Can you say final 4 hours?
0: I can say final 4 hours. As long as I put something behind it.
2: Oh, you can. Okay.
0: If I just said, hey, it's the final four, then I'm probably going to get my hand slapped.
2: Gotcha. Ha! Maybe we should copyright it.
0: We could try. How are you today, Bill Raybor?
2: Oh, my. Unbelievable.
0: That's
2: what,
0: I thought.
2: Who's got it better than me?
0: Nobody, really.
2: You got that right.
0: So I want to start the show off with a little positivity, if I may, because that's how I like to go.
2: Oh, I can't wait.
0: I come in this morning. I'm getting everything set up. I fire up my laptop. I get all my websites open up that I need to. And I go to the email, and we get this note from Paul. Paul says, hi, I just wanted to send a message to Bill and Rookie to say how much I love the Bill and Rookie Experience. It makes my mornings better, and I love the Wednesday hump day announcement. It makes me actually look forward to getting out of bed on Wednesday.
2: Really?
0: Thank you for what you guys do. Keep up the good work. And that's from Paul. My goodness, I don't even know how to react to such kind words.
2: Well, thank you, Paul. Yeah, that's nice.
0: Thank you very much.
2: That feels good. Come into that.
0: Yeah.
2: Way to go.
0: Now, would you like a little negativity?
2: Well, sure.
0: The Timber Rattlers.
2: Paul said, I thought you were someone else. Never mind.
0: The Timber Rattlers gave up 25 runs yesterday. 25 runs on, it wasn't Silver Foxes. It was like Buck Night, wasn't it?
2: Thursday night, yeah. Thirsty Thursday.
0: I'll bet they sold a lot of those $3 beers last night with all that going on.
2: Well, I don't know, because when did they stop beer sales?
0: I don't know. Yeah, because all the runs came in
2: late.
0: They scored
2: 19 runs over the last three innings. 4 in the seventh, 9 in the eighth, 6 more in the ninth. It was tied 6-6 after 6.
0: Well, look at it this way. Maybe they
2: cut. South Bend did, by the way.
0: Maybe they cut. Don't you typically cut beer sales off at like the end of the seventh inning?
2: Yeah.
0: So they gave up 4 runs, so that extended the inning to buy beer. I would imagine the Timber Rattlers would have rather had them score 9 runs in the seventh so they could have sold more beer.
2: Maybe.
0: But, yeah, they gave up 19 runs in the final 3 innings of the ballgame.
2: I mean, they sent 13 guys to the plate in the eighth. Scored 9 runs.
0: If you told me, I gotta be honest with you, if you told me somebody scored 9 runs in an inning and then you said how many batters did they send to the plate, I would guess higher than 13.
2: Would you?
0: I would. I would guess higher than 13. Let's take a look at some line scores here. Ooh, how'd you like to be this Alistair guy? Lillian Alistair. I'm not sure how you say his name. He, 1 inning, 8 hits, 6 runs, all earned 1 walk, and gave up a home run. Oh, he's a shortstop, by the way. Did they really go to a position player to pitch?
2: Yeah, well.
0: A shortstop.
2: Makes sense.
0: That's crazy.
2: He must have pitched the ninth when they were down.
0: Yeah.
2: 19-6.
0: Yeah.
2: He comes out with an ERA of 54 even, which is okay. He's a shortstop. But the bad news is if you go up to Nova, who took the loss, he threw 1 inning, gave up 4 runs, all of them earned, walked 3. That was his problem. A couple of hits. His ERA now at 25.88.
0: Yippers! Anyway, they'll try to rebound today.
2: Tidy up that resume.
0: Now, let me go back to positivity, if I may.
2: Just kidding.
0: Can I go back to positivity?
2: Yeah, I wish you would.
0: Now, the 25 runs that they gave up yesterday,
2: yeah,
0: it only counts as one loss.
2: That's true.
0: See, that's how I like to do, Bill. That's how I like to do it.
2: And they did score 6 runs. That's pretty good.
0: Sure. Lost by 19, but whatever.
2: Well, hey. Keep looking on the bright side. Scored 6.
0: Turning to golf here. First, I want to do this. Got a couple more teams in for the BRX Open.
2: Okay.
0: Welcome aboard Mike, Brent, Julie, and Scott. I don't think I announced that yesterday. Mike, Brent, Julie, and Scott.
2: No, you did not.
0: As a team.
2: Okay.
0: And then another team, Mike, Jackson, Kyle, and Chris. Welcome aboard.
2: Very good.
0: So we're at 13 teams.
2: Not quite seeing you.
0: Not quite halfway through. We're how many weeks away? 6 weeks out. About 6 weeks out from the third annual Gandrud Auto Group BRX Open. And it's presented to you by Are you ready?
2: Yeah.
0: Okay, I thought maybe you'd say yeah. 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Wednesday, June 24th at Royal St. Patrick's Golf Links in Wrightstown. 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Now, one other golf note before we get moving on with the day. The first round of the BRMCC is in the books. Paul M. is our leader at -5 with Scotty Scheffler, Patrick Reed, and Robert McIntyre. We have 4 people tied at 4th. Pete Ingold tied it in 2nd at -4.
2: That's Pete I.
0: Oh, I'll tell it. Pete I. Patrick Cantlay, Jordan Spieth, Scotty Scheffler, Todd Y., Colin Morikawa, Justin Rose, Scotty Scheffler, Jesse G., Scotty Scheffler, Jason Day, Robert McIntyre, and Matt P., Colin Morikawa, Justin Rose, Scotty Scheffler, all tied at -4.
2: How did Rose finish up yesterday?
0: I believe he was even.
2: Okay.
0: Now, let's find...
2: Yep, you're right. Even. There he is.
0: Oh, I put Bill. I got to put your initial in there. Bill Rabior, +1.
2: +1. Scotty Scheffler, -3. Then both my other guys, Bazudenhoit and Henley, both +2.
0: I'm down on the second page, +3.
2: And they're both going to be on the golf course here. I think Henley already is.
0: Okay.
2: And Bazudenhoit in about 30 minutes.
0: We'll keep an eye on Billy Boy. And then I'm at +3, Ben Griffin +1, Alex Fitzpatrick +2, Justin Rose even.
2: My guys will do better if I'm watching.
0: Will they?
2: Yep.
0: Okay. Well, very good.
2: That's just how it works.
0: Okay. All right. We're off and running on the Bill and Rookie Experience. The Packers schedule came out last night. We'll take a look at that. The Brewers win again. They went 5-1 against the Yankees and the Padres to start off this difficult month, which right now the Brewers are going through like a hot knife through butter.
2: You can't ask for much better than that.
0: No.
2: 2 first-place teams, and you go 5-1 against them. That was good stuff.
0: Off to Minnesota for the Twins this weekend. We'll discuss the Brewers as well. This is the Bill and Rookie Experience, your fan forecast, brought to you by SureDry. It's calling for some sunshine later on in the day. We were going to start off cloudy. That's the case. And then we will get sunny by afternoon, 78 for the daytime high. Suddenly, we have a 60% chance of rain again. How does that even say that? Because under the main thing, it says 3%. Anyway, I don't know. I got some black mulch coming that needs to stay dry, so I may have to throw a tarp over it, I guess. Anyway, cloudy tonight, down to 57. And then on Saturday, some clouds in the morning, giving way to mainly sunny skies for the afternoon, 82 for the high tomorrow. And then the rain comes on Sunday and Monday. There you have it. That's your forecast on the Fan.
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2: Good morning, Fan Nation. The NFL released its regular season schedule Thursday. The Packers will begin the year on the road against the NFC North rival Minnesota Vikings. Green Bay will play its first game at Lambeau Field in Week 3 against the Falcons on Thursday Night Football. That game, one of six that they'll play in prime time. Five of those primetime games will be at Lambeau Field. Packers will play for a league record 34th straight year on Monday Night Football when they host the Texans in Week 17. Now, the NFL season will begin with a Super Bowl 60 rematch between the defending champion Seahawks and the runner-up Patriots in Seattle. Wednesday, September 9th, the 49ers and the Rams will square off in the first ever game in Australia the next day. The Packers made a couple of roster moves yesterday. They signed their second-round draft pick, Brandon Cisse, to his rookie deal. He was the last of the team's draft picks to sign. Packers also waived tight end Luke Lachey after he failed a physical. They just picked him off of waivers from the Texans earlier in the week. Now to baseball, the Brewers wrapped up their homestand on a high note, beating the Padres 7-1 in the rubber game of their series. Luis Rengifo was 2-for-4 with 3 RBIs, while Andrew Vaughn had a couple of hits of his own, drove in a pair of runs as well. The Brewers scored 3 in the first, 3 more in the second to jump out to the big lead and cruise to the win. Kyle Harrison struck out 7 over 5 shutout innings. He allowed 5 hits, but the Padres were 0-for-9 with runners in scoring position. Harrison lowered his ERA to 2.09, and he picks up the win, run his record 4-1. Brewers will hit the road tonight. They'll be in Minnesota to take on the Twins. Another Central Division action, it was the Pirates over the Rockies 7-2. Reds hammered the Nationals 15-1. Cubs beat the Braves 2-0 in Atlanta. Cardinals edged the Athletics 5-4. In minor league baseball, the Timber Rattlers and the South Bend Cubs were tied 6-6 after 6. Then the wheels fell off for the Timber Rattlers. South Bend scored 19 runs over the final 3 innings and win it 25-6. Same 2 teams tonight in Appleton. The NBA playoffs resume tonight with a pair of Game 6s. The Cavaliers will try to close out the top-seeded Pistons at home. The Cavs lead that series 3-2. And out west, the Spurs, 1 win away from the Western Conference final. They'll play the Timberwolves in Minneapolis with a 3-2 lead in that series. In the Stanley Cup playoffs, another team's punched its ticket to the next round as the Vegas Golden Knights took down the Anaheim Ducks 5-1 in Game 6 to advance to the Western Conference Finals. Vegas will play the Colorado Avalanche beginning Wednesday in Denver. Meanwhile, out east, the Canadiens beat the Sabres 6-3 to take a 3-2 lead in that series. Montreal will host Buffalo in Game 6 tomorrow. In the PGA Championship, several players tied atop the leaderboard after round 1 at Aronimink Golf Club. Defending champion Scottie Scheffler leads a group of 7 players who all shot 3-under-67 to lead. 7 others tied for 8th, 2-under par, as round 2 gets underway this morning. The NASCAR Cup Series regular season on a short break as the field squares off in the All-Star race from Dover this Sunday. And that is your latest Sports Flash. I'm Bill Rabior, Sports Radio 107.5 and 1400, The Fan.
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7: It is 6:21 on the Bill and Rookie Experience. Good to have you along on this Friday. By the way, we mentioned the Timber Rattlers at the top of the hour. They got knocked around pretty good, giving up 25 runs last night. They'll try to get back in the win column tonight. They'll try to shed some of those runs given up tonight. 6:40, they take on the South Bend Cubs again. Pre-game wiener dog race. This is going to be a big night. I mean, if you don't have tickets, you better hurry up and scramble and get some. Pre-game wiener dog race. Bark in the Park.
8: Come on.
7: And Dime Dog Night. Hot dogs, just 10 cents. How about all that in one? All that in one baseball game. Oh, by the way, there's going to be a baseball game as well. A pregame wiener dog race, Bark in the Park, so bring your dog, Dime Hot Dog Night, where hot dogs are just 10 cents.
8: Let's hope the game's not a dog.
7: Yeah. Well, I do. Go down there and I'll take a dollar with me. Be good to go.
8: Eat like a king.
7: Yep. By the way, Youper Day tomorrow, and then on Sunday at 1:10, the first 1,000 fans into the stadium receive a Jesus Made bobblehead, the top prospect in all of baseball right now. So
8: he is?
7: Yeah. He's like the second youngest number one prospect in minor league baseball.
8: Wow.
7: But he's the number one dude. 1:10 Saturday and Sunday. So great weather tonight and tomorrow. Sunday, you might need a raincoat, but another great weekend of baseball at Timber Rattlers Stadium. Off the talking text line, Jeremy from Cleveland, the Wisconsin one, says, good morning, gents. As far as the upcoming Packers season goes, I think we can get to 12 wins, but I'll be conservative and say 11-6 due to the uncertainty on when Micah Parsons will be back at 100%. Well, we'll run through the schedule, Bill and I, and you can play along. Print your schedule out at home. You can play along, and we'll do our win-loss thing like everybody has to do, a little bit like Jeremy from Cleveland to Wisconsin one did. He looked at the schedule, and he determines the games that the Packers are going to win, the games that the Packers are going to lose. We'll do that, and you can play along at home with us as well. We'll do that a little bit later on.
8: I hate this schedule, by the way.
7: Why?
8: I hate it.
7: I mean, it's a little bit of a quirky schedule, but why do you hate it?
8: Well, first of all, they play 6 prime time games.
7: Yes, they do.
8: They always do.
7: Yep.
8: But 5 of them are at home. That means no sleep on those nights.
7: Mm-hmm.
8: So that's the first reason I hate it.
7: Falcons, the home opener is on a Thursday night against the Falcons.
8: Right.
7: They play Dallas at home on Sunday night football. They play Carolina at home on Thursday night football. They play the Buffalo Bills at home on Sunday night football. And the Houston Texans at home on Monday night football. That is a brutal home schedule. I wonder what the area establishments think of that.
8: Yeah, I don't know. That's a good question. You don't get much after a game crowd, do you?
7: Yeah, probably not. I mean, you get a noon game. People get out there. They party early. They party late. Even maybe a 3:25 game. But on the prime time, you're right. And I mean, how many people get out of work and get down there early? You know, to get the full fledged. Yeah, it's a great question.
8: Only 6 noon games.
7: Okay.
8: And only 3 of those at home, 3 on the road. The bye week is in week 11. It's interesting.
7: The bye week, as a lot of people speculated, rolls into that Wednesday night.
8: Yeah, but
7: before Thanksgiving game.
8: As I think it was Mike Spofford pointed out, they actually have a longer time off between the December 25th, they don't play on Thanksgiving. I think their break is longer after the bye than it is before.
7: Well, that could be because they play November 15th and then won't play again until November 25th. And then that'll be 10 days. And then they play on that Wednesday and then they won't play again until Sunday, December 6th. So yeah. It's like 11 days probably.
8: Right. It's kind of weird.
7: I mean, it is. But I mean, I guess good for them though, isn't it? I mean, it's the tail end of the season. Let's say you're making a playoff push. And you really want to get healthy as you can and as rested as you can for a push that you may need to make or going into the playoffs. So, I mean, that's essentially like two byes, isn't it?
8: Kind of.
7: I mean, if you're playing three games I don't know how many days, that's pretty good. I mean, 11 days off in between two games. I mean, Minnesota, November 15th, a bye. Don't play till Wednesday, November 25th, like you said. And that's a Wednesday. And then you go all the way through that weekend and then all the way into next Sunday.
8: Yeah, because that Wednesday game is the first game of the week. Yeah, it doesn't go to week 12. Before.
7: Exactly. So, which I thought it would.
8: Play that Sunday.
7: Right, which is what I thought it would.
8: I did too.
7: So they essentially, it doesn't say a bye between the Rams and the Saints game, but it's essentially a bye.
8: Right.
7: You can't. I don't think you can argue with that. I mean, that's giving you a lot of time to get healthy and, you know, put ice on those bumps and bruises.
8: Both on the road. It's funny, but I saw Sean McVay interviewed last night during the schedule release show. And someone asked him, what do you look at? What do fans look at, whatever they look at when they see the schedule? Like, what is a coaching staff? What do you look at? It's like, well, you know, we look to see where the bye is. That was like his first thing.
7: Well, I think
8: you want to see the bye.
7: Absolutely.
8: Everybody wants to know. And of course, he goes, our bye comes at the perfect time. Of course.
7: They always do, right?
8: Yeah.
7: They always do. Your bye is week three. Perfect time.
8: Unless it's the first week, yeah. But it was funny to hear him say that.
7: Yeah.
8: Because you never know what your team's going to look like by then. And
7: I agree. So. I agree. Brock in Sturgeon Bay says, good morning, guys. Is there any update on Luis Pena? Has he been playing again or is he still out? Has there been any information from the Timber Rattlers on his status going forward? That's a great question. I have not seen anything. They talked about his health after he had that episode on the road in the dugout and that he was doing fine, but I've not seen anything about that. We could maybe send a text out to Rob and see. Oshkosh Josh says, so the Live guys are just back in the PGA like nothing happened? Maybe I missed that conversation, but how does that work? Well, they're allowed to play in they're playing in the majors. It's a major.
8: Right.
7: And if they've qualified in the past to be in the majors as well, if they've qualified, they're in the majors. But next week in the Podunk
8: Think about
7: Open.
8: Like the four main guys, I say from LIV, the most popular guys. You talk about Rahm. You talk about
7: DeChambeau.
8: Kepka, and Reed. Let's just use those four. They're all major champion winners, so they probably still have exemptions right. into most of the majors.
7: Cam Smith is another one.
8: Yeah.
7: Yeah, so they have
8: but
7: exemptions.
8: They're not just walking back on and playing on the PGA Tour.
7: No. Yeah, so next week in the Podunk Open, they won't be back. Now, Brooks Koepka is buying his way back in, right?
8: He's paying
7: a $5 million fine
8: to
7: charity.
8: I think Reed is trying to do
7: Reed is not playing LIV, but I don't think he qualifies until August, right? The last LIV event he played was like last summer, August, I believe. And I think he comes back this summer, August, in a couple of months. The pathway program, they call it. Mm. And John Rahm turned it down. Bryson DeChambeau turned it down. Cam Smith wasn't offered. And now LIV has fallen apart. Now they're scrambling and trying to find ways to get back. So we'll see how it all plays out. But it's a major, and that's why they're in.
8: Right.
7: Jason and Darboy says the Hammond Butchers might win the division. I see 10 wins for them with their schedule. Northwestern Wildcats, Schaumburg Varsity Girls Swim Team, DeKalb DeKalb Corn Festival Queen alumni, Preble High School JV Hornets, Minnetonka Skipper Pep Band. See, he put something there together. Now, I'll say this, Jason and Darboy. You actually said the Bears. I corrected it to the Hammond Butchers. If you're going to do something like that, which is funny, you got to get it right. You got to really get it in there with the Hammond Butchers.
8: It's not that funny, if you ask me.
7: Roger from Oshkosh says, tell Antanasio hot dog should be 10 cents.
8: The full-size ones.
7: Right? These are little mini cocktail wieners.
8: Right. Not the little cocktail wieners. No.
7: Lawrence of Nina says, do the hot dogs come with a bun? Does it matter? Does it matter? Because you can eat more hot dogs without the bun. The bun is what really fills you up. The bun is the bad part. Artie from Duck Creek says, did Billiard show up for the NFL schedule announcement lemonade party last night? No, he did not. He did not show up last night. He was a no-show after RSVPing. Bill's a no-show last night at the scheduled release party at my house. As I had mentioned, we were having Pep's Draft House pizza, some other light hors d'oeuvres. We had the nothing bun cake, buntinis for dessert, and a lemonade bar. But Bill, no-showed.
8: I sent a text to Mrs. Rookie.
7: Uh-huh.
8: She must not have relayed the message.
7: Bill, no-showed, just as usual. All right.
8: Something came up.
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2: Good morning, Fan Nation. The Packers' schedule is out. They will start the year with three out of their first four games on the road. The regular season will start September 13th with the road game at Minnesota, followed by a week two matchup in New York against the Jets. The home opener will be a Thursday night game in week three against the Falcons, September 24th. They'll play on Thanksgiving Eve at L.A. to take on the Rams, and they'll also play on Christmas Day in Chicago against the Bears. The bye week comes in week 11, and they'll play four of their last five games at home, ending with the Lions at Lambeau Field in week 18. Now, the NFL regular season will begin with a Super Bowl 60 rematch between the defending champion Seahawks and the runner-up Patriots in Seattle. The 49ers and the Rams will play the next day in the first ever game in Australia. The Packers making a couple of roster moves yesterday. They signed their second-round draft pick Brandon Cisse to his rookie deal. He was the last of the team's six draft picks to sign. Packers also waived tight end Luke Lachey after he failed his physical. They just picked him up off waivers from the Texans earlier this week. Not a baseball at American Family Field. Luis Renjifo drove in three. Kyle Harrison recorded seven strikeouts in five scoreless innings. And the Brewers beat the Padres 7-1 in the rubber game of their series. The Brewers scored three runs in each of the first two innings against Griffin Canning, who didn't make it out of the second inning for San Diego. The Brewers extended the lead to 7-0 in the fourth as Andrew Vaughn doubled and scored on a Renjifo single. Meanwhile, Kyle Harrison tossed five shutout innings, gave up five hits, struck out seven, walked no one. He improves to 4-1 on the year. The victory caps off a 5-1 homestand for the Brewers after they sweep the Yankees

0: and then took 2 out of 3 from San Diego. They hit the road tonight. They'll be in Minnesota to face the Twins. Everyone else in the NL Central won yesterday as well. The Pirates beat the Rockies 7-2. The Reds crushed the Nationals 15-1. The Cubs shut out the Braves 2-0, and the Cardinals get by the Athletics 5-4. In minor league baseball, the Wisconsin Timber Rattlers allowed 19 runs over the final three innings and fall 25-6 to the South Bend Cubs. South Bend sent 13 men to the plate in the eighth, scored 9 runs on 5 hits as part of the onslaught. Same two teams tonight in Appleton. In the NBA playoffs, 2 game 6s tonight. The Cavaliers will try to close out the top-seeded Pistons in Cleveland. Cavs a 3-2 lead in that series. And in the West, the Spurs, 1 win away from the Western Conference Finals. They'll be in Minnesota to face the Timberwolves with a 3-2 lead in that series. In the Stanley Cup playoffs, the Vegas Golden Knights are moving on to the Western Conference Finals after they beat the Ducks 5-1 in Game 6 last night. Vegas will play the Avalanche beginning Wednesday in Denver. And in the East, the Canadiens double up the Sabres 6-3. They take a 3-2 lead in that series. Montreal will host Buffalo in Game 6 on Saturday. At the PGA Championship at Aronimink Golf Club in Newtown, Pennsylvania, 7 players atop the leaderboard after the first round, all 3 under. 7 more, just 1 shot back at -2. Defending champ Scottie Scheffler, part of that group of 7 to lead the way. They'll tee off again early this morning in Pennsylvania. In NASCAR, the Cup Series regular season on a short break this week. They'll square off in the All-Star race from the Dover Motor Speedway on Sunday. And that is your latest Sports Flash. I'm Bill Rabior, Sports Radio 107.5 and 1400, The Fan.
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2: It is 6:42 on the BRX Friday edition, TGIF. Thank goodness it's Friday. We appreciate you hanging out with us heading into the weekend. So all the topic this morning is the fact that the Packers schedule came out last night. I'm going to be honest with you. It came out at 7 o'clock, but did you know the teams were allowed to release their videos at 6:30? I don't understand this whole schedule release thing, right? They wait and wait and wait, and they finally tell you when the date is that the schedule is going to come out. So last week we found out that the schedule is going to come out Thursday. Last night, 7 o'clock, there's going to be a big schedule reveal show on NFL Network and ESPN. But meantime, by the time Monday rolls around earlier this week, games start leaking out, right? Broadcast partners can officially announce a game and things start coming out and you piece it together. Then Wednesday morning, NFL Network releases the entire international schedule. You know, so chipping away to this big schedule release on Thursday night. Then I don't know if you saw that, but then NFL teams were given permission, because now all the rage is, and I don't know when this started, how long ago it started. Now teams just can't put out their schedule. Like, bam, there's the schedule. They've got to do a schedule release video, right? Every team does a release video. It's like a battle to see who's the most creative. But then last night word comes out that teams were given permission to release their schedule, their video, a half hour early. So what's the purpose of the whole schedule release show then?
0: The two I've seen says nothing about the opponents. It doesn't say anything about the schedule.
2: It doesn't?
0: It doesn't tell you who's who.
2: Oh,
0: no.
2: Okay.
0: I mean, I watched the Packers one. Doesn't tell you who they're playing. Doesn't reveal anything about who
2: they're
0: playing.
2: Well, yeah, it does at the very end of the video. At the very end of the video, the schedule comes up.
0: Oh, it does?
2: Yeah.
0: Oh, I guess you're right. At the end of it.
2: At the very end, the schedule comes up. Same thing with the Tennessee Titans. It comes up. Now, maybe you didn't make it through the Packers video to see the schedule come up at the end because it's brutal. The cheese curds arcade thing? I'm sorry. Lame.
0: It's like...
2: Lame.
0: Animated.
2: Claymation.
0: Yeah,
2: it's got
0: like
2: Josh
0: claymation.
2: Jacobs, Jordan Love, Micah Parsons, Tucker Kraft, a cameo by Clay Matthews, and Leroy Butler.
0: Yeah.
2: And then some old, some short-lived mascot, I guess, that they had back in the day. Cheesy or something like that. I am sorry. Lame. You want to see a good one? I retweeted it. The Tennessee Titans schedule release video is funny. It's a good one.
0: It is good.
2: But...

0: Anyway, so I don't understand the whole schedule release thing that they're trying to do. Leak everything out, give teams a half-hour head start on the actual schedule release. Now, it didn't dampen my party at all last night. It didn't dampen my schedule release party because we still had a good time and great food. Pep's Draft House Pizza, we had some snacks with the Door County Bakery Corsica stick. We had the dessert, as I said, and then the lemonade bar, which, by the way, was a big hit. You missed out on it, Bill. Do you even know what a lemonade bar is?
1: I imagine it's a bar with lemonade.
0: Well, it's lemonade, and then you got all the different flavors. You got lemonade there. You pour the lemonade into your glass, and then you can flavor. Strawberry lemonade's a big thing. Watermelon lemonade's a big thing. You missed out. Because you no-showed. You
1: there's
0: big
1: one
0: time.
1: Flavor
0: big
1: of lemonade.
0: Time.
1: It's lemon.
0: Big time. Big time.
1: It's lemon. Lemonade. That's the flavor's in the name.
0: Yep.
1: How can they have all these different flavors? Lemonade. It's not lemonade anymore.
0: Yep. Then it's strawberry lemonade.
1: It's strawberry aid.
0: Anyway, it's big. And you missed out because you stiffed. You didn't even, you no-showed. Spencer says, Rookie, don't be too hard on Bill for no-showing to your party. He was at the Hammond off-season champ schedule release party. That's possible. Could be.
1: Hey, Spencer, you know nothing about me. How about that?
0: Pete in Green Bay says, bye week, good for deer hunters. All right, that's awesome. That's good. I'm glad that works out for the deer hunters. I know that's always a big thing. Terry says, I want my noon games at 3:15 at the latest.
1: Right. Exactly.
0: That's not going to happen. It's not going to happen. If they're playing, what's the old saying? If they're playing at noon, they're not any good, right?
1: It's the way it is these days.
0: Kind of the same thing at 3:05. 3:05, if you're playing at 3:05, you're not that game of the week. You're not America's game of the week. Matt said, is there vodka at the lemonade bar? Oh, hells to the yeah. Oh, yeah.
1: So just let me take a look quickly at the Jets schedule to prove your point.
0: Hold on 1 second. One more. James says, hey, boys, the entire Packers marketing department is lame. They dragged that gal from the Ravens here years ago, and she is terrible. The video is the latest lame example, so agree with you. I have no idea. I mean, I don't know who she is or who does it or if it's interns or what have you. I'm just being honest. Not good. Not good.
1: So if you want to see
0: the
1: what...
0: Tennessee one, I retweeted at Rookie on 107.5. That one's funny.
1: You said you only play at noon if you're no good?
0: Mm-hmm.
1: Excuse me. Here's the Jets schedule.
0: Remember we did this a few years ago. They played like 14
1: week one,
0: out
1: noon,
0: of 60.
1: Week 2, noon. 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
0: No
1: week
0: way.
1: 11, 3 p.m. Week 12, noon. 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Week 17, noon. Week 18, TBD, a.k.a. noon. They have two games.
0: Oh, my goodness.
1: Three games. No, two
0: games.
1: Two
0: out of 16 that are announced so far that are at noon, and then one to be determined, as you said, a.k.a. noon. I mean, you don't want noon games. You want noon games because right. It's the best time to have noon games, but you don't want noon games because your team
1: that
0: is...
1: you stink.
0: Your team is arse if you play at noon. They don't have a primetime game. They don't have anything. And that's in like the...
1: No Sunday night, Monday night, Thursday night. Well, they got to play a Thursday night game, right?
0: That was gone years ago. They did that one for a few years, and then... And then everybody's like, I want to see these guys on Thursday night. And the NFL said, you know, you're right. Nobody wants to see these guys on Thursday night. That's the Jets in one of the largest TV markets in the country.
1: And the largest.
0: And they say, yeah, we'd prefer you just play at noon. That's unbelievable.
1: That's funny.
0: remember, I do remember when we looked when they got Aaron Rodgers and the speculation of Aaron Rodgers, they put some in prime time. And then, of course, four whole plays into his Jets career. Snap!
1: So when the Packers go to the Jets in week two, noon, one of the Packers' six noon games is against the Jets. That's why it's at noon. If it was at home, it would be probably later.
0: Oh, that's hilarious. Not, but yeah. Well, that's why they're the Jets. That's why they're the Jets. Oh, all right. It is 650 Sports Radio, 107.5, 1400, the Fan, the Bill, and Rookie Experience, sponsored in part by Pep's Draft House Pizza. They are the official frozen pizza of the Bill and Rookie Experience, and were the official frozen pizza of the rookie schedule release party last night that Bill did not show up for. But if you're looking for a snack this weekend while you're watching...
1: You never miss a chance, do you?
0: I never do. It hurt my feelings, Bill.
1: Yeah, right.
0: It doesn't. I don't heal easily.
1: Bull.
0: So if you're watching any of the NBA, NHL playoffs, watching a little of the PGA Championship this weekend, or just need a tasty dinner, Pep's Draft House Pizza, made right here in Northeast Wisconsin.
1: Well, you know what goes else? What else goes great with noon games is a Pep's Draft House Pizza.
0: Sure.
1: So you can think.
0: Are
1: that,
0: you listening
1: think
0: to
1: about that,
0: Jets fans?
1: Yeah, on Sunday when you're watching a bad football game, at least you can have some great pizza. 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
4: 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I'm Addie Bates.
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16: Good morning, Fan Nation. The NFL released its regular season schedule Thursday. The Packers will begin the year on the road against the NFC North rival Minnesota Vikings. Green Bay will play its first game at Lambeau Field in Week 3 against the Falcons on Thursday Night Football. That game, one of six that they'll play in prime time. Five of those primetime games will be at Lambeau Field. Packers will play for a league record 34th straight year on Monday Night Football when they host the Texans in Week 17. Now, the NFL season will begin with a Super Bowl 60 rematch between the defending champion Seahawks and the runner-up Patriots in Seattle. Wednesday, September 9th, the 49ers and the Rams will square off in the first ever game in Australia the next day. The Packers made a couple of roster moves yesterday. They signed their second-round draft pick, Brandon Cisse, to his rookie deal. He was the last of the team's draft picks to sign. Packers also waived tight end Luke Lachey after he failed a physical. They just picked him off of waivers from the Texans earlier in the week. Now to baseball, the Brewers wrapped up their homestand on a high note, beating the Padres 7-1 in the rubber game of their series. Luis Rengifo was 2-for-4 with 3 RBIs, while Andrew Vaughn had a couple of hits of his own, drove in a pair of runs as well. The Brewers scored 3 in the first, 3 more in the second to jump out to the big lead and cruise to the win. Kyle Harrison struck out 7 over 5 shutout innings. He allowed 5 hits, but the Padres were 0-for-9 with runners in scoring position. Harrison lowered his ERA to 2.09, and he picks up the win. Run his record 4-1. Brewers will hit the road tonight. They'll be in Minnesota to take on the Twins. Another Central Division action. It was the Pirates over the Rockies 7-2. Reds hammered the Nationals 15-1. Cubs beat the Braves 2-0 in Atlanta. Cardinals edged the Athletics 5-4. In minor league baseball, the Timber Rattlers and the South Bend Cubs were tied 6-6 after 6. Then the wheels fell off for the Timber Rattlers. South Bend scored 19 runs over the final 3 innings and win it 25-6. Same 2 teams tonight in Appleton. The NBA playoffs resume tonight with a pair of Game 6s. The Cavaliers will try to close out the top-seeded Pistons at home. The Cavs lead that series 3-2. And out west, the Spurs, one win away from the Western Conference final. They'll play the Timberwolves in Minneapolis with a 3-2 lead in that series. In the Stanley Cup playoffs, another team's punched its ticket to the next round as the Vegas Golden Knights took down the Anaheim Ducks 5-1 in Game 6 to advance to the Western Conference finals. Vegas will play the Colorado Avalanche beginning Wednesday in Denver. Meanwhile, out east, the Canadiens beat the Sabres 6-3 to take a 3-2 lead in that series. Montreal will host Buffalo in Game 6 tomorrow. In the PGA Championship, several players tied atop the leaderboard after round 1 at Aronimink Golf Club. Defending champion Scottie Scheffler leads a group of 7 players who all shot 3-67 to lead. 7 others tied for 8th, 2-under par, as round 2 gets underway this morning. The NASCAR Cup Series regular season on a short break as the field squares off in the All-Star race from Dover this Sunday. And that is your latest Sports Flash. 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
18: ABC News, I'm Chuck Sievertson. This hour, President Trump on Air Force One talked with reporters about the 2-day summit in China they're flying back from. The president saying the issue of Taiwan came up, but that he made no promises to President Xi on the U.S.'s next steps.
19: He feels very strongly. I made no commitment either way. We'll see what happens.
18: And on tariffs?
19: We didn't discuss tariffs. I mean, they're paying tariffs. They're paying substantial tariffs, but we didn't discuss.
18: Mr. Trump also says he thinks China's President Xi will try to help get Iran to reopen the Strait of Hormuz. Sources tell ABC News President Trump might be preparing to drop a lawsuit he filed against the IRS. It was in relation to the 2019 leak of his tax returns. The proposed settlement would create a $1.7 billion fund for claims from January 6th rioters. A Texas man who experts said was intellectually disabled, convicted in a retired professor's killing, was executed overnight. This is ABC News.
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23: 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Rookie brings the positivity. And you get a perfect blend of Packers news and morning mayhem. 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
23: Tom

0: right, we roll into hour number two of the Bill and Rookie Experience. Good to have you along on this Friday. I like to say TGIF. Thank goodness it's Friday. Bill, you can put that on a T-shirt if you want. As we roll into the weekend, 3 hours of mediocrity left in the week. So please soak it all up. Off the talk and text line, James says the Chargers video is great. Okay, I'm writing some of these down. I want to go back and look at them. Since this is a thing, I'll go look at it during the break. I got to be honest with you. Bill pulled up the Hammond Butchers schedule release at the top of the hour during the commercial break, and that's actually pretty clever. Roma Dunze imitating Bob Ross, doing a painting, and then adding in the opponents, like birds. You can put birds in here, and an eagle,
1: birds, like he used to
0: or
1: do
0: falcon.
1: Bob Ross used to do. Just add little birds, little fluffy birds,
0: It was pretty good, actually. It was pretty good.
1: Yeah. So, I just dialed up the Vikings one, so I'm looking at the NFC North first. Okay.
0: I've seen three videos so far. I've seen Tennessee, the Butchers, and the Packers, and right now I'm still going to go in order, Titans, Butchers, Packers. That's how good they are.
1: What are you talking about?
0: So, I'm going to put down the Hammond Butchers.
1: What are you talking? There's no such team.
0: Well, I'm already prepping. See, here's the thing. They haven't moved there yet, but you're going to. So, I'm getting myself trained to calling them the Hammond Butchers, so when they move, I have all it right. Fine. Unlike when the Chargers moved us from San Diego to Los Angeles, you still say Chargers every now and then. You haven't gotten used to it yet.
1: Because they didn't make something up.
0: So I will look at the Chargers. Jake and Appleton says, facts on the schedule times. Cardinals don't play one national televised game all year either. I think there's like five teams that don't. John in Phoenix says, I stumbled across a cold schedule video of the Simpsons. All right. Somebody says Colts. I'll look at that one, too. Have you looked at the Vikings yet?
1: I have it dialed up. No, I didn't watch it yet.
0: Very good. Bob from Appleton says, good morning, Bill and Rookie. I would think you both would be happy that Bill bailed on the party. You spend more than enough time together. I wouldn't want my coworkers after work or wouldn't want to see my coworkers after work. I like Billy. I wish he'd come. I wish he would have said I couldn't make it rather than me, you know, get everybody excited. I told everybody at the party that Bill's coming over. They were happy to. They were looking forward to meeting Bill.
1: I couldn't make it.
0: But, all right. Steve W. from Wapaka. Bill didn't show last night because he's embarrassed that he didn't pay off his debt like a turkey running.
1: Who's that? Steve?
0: That's from Steve.
1: Hey, Steve, zip it.
0: That's funny.
1: Want to go to lunch today?
0: Sure.
1: Okay. I'll check my schedule.
0: Yeah, there you go.
1: I think I got plans, but I'll double check.
0: Vegas says, Vegas video is good. Parody on Step Brothers. And where do you guys have all this time to watch these videos? That's what I want to know.
1: Yeah, no kidding. I didn't even know they existed until this morning.
0: Well, I've known they've existed because I guess it started off as some teams, I think, and now everybody does it. But anywho, all right, it is 707 Sports Radio, 107.5, 1400, Fan the Bill and Rookie Experience. Headlines here, obviously the schedules come out. We're going to take a look at it after the Fan Sports Flash. We'll go through the W's and the losses, W's and the L's, wins, losses. You can play along at home, so grab your schedule, and then you can tell us what you think the Packers are going to do. Like, if you want to chime in and tell us what you think the Packers' record is going to be, include the losses, okay? You don't have to put everything down. Just say losses here if you want. Bill and I will go through the schedule and tell you what we think. So you can play along at home. Brewers pick up a win yesterday. They wrap up their series with the Padres. They win against the Yankees and the Padres, a couple of first place teams. The Brewers went 5-1. And that's awesome. Now, you're off to Minnesota, so don't screw this up over the weekend.
1: Exactly.
0: Right?
1: That's what I was thinking, too.
0: So you did something really good that nobody thought you were going to do against the Yankees and the Padres. Now you got to keep that going. The Twins are a team that you should at least win the series. Right? You need to take two out of three. So get the game tonight So you're feeling good about it, and there's not added pressure.
1: Twins are four games under 500 right now, 20 and 24.
0: So this is the type of series you need to win. It doesn't do you any good to do something nobody thought you were going to do, to go 5-1 and then somehow mess the bed in Minnesota. Then you're just back to even Steven. So don't mess this up, because you still have a tough stretch coming up after this. Going to the Cubs, taking on the Dodgers, and even the Cardinals. So, yeah, two out of three.
1: Ahead. Don't look ahead to those series. Got to take care of this one.
0: Ted Nugent once wrote a song, two out of three ain't bad. So let's do that this weekend.
1: That's right.
0: One of the good songs. I'm not sure where it topped on, you know, where it charted out, but it was a good song, though.
1: Well, that's a matter of opinion.
0: Yeah.
1: It was a song.
0: Listen, Billy B and Billy right there. What did I do? Just wipe out all the open pages I had on my... How'd that even happen? I just closed all my interweb pages.
1: What?
0: All right. NHL playoffs last night. Montreal beat Buffalo. They lead that series 3-2.
1: What happened there? 6-3? It was 3-3.
0: Well,
1: I had to go to
0: bed.
1: Did
0: you watch the first period?
1: Yeah.
0: First period was crazy.
1: It was wild.
0: Crazy. It reminded me of the Minnesota-Dallas game.
1: Oh, yeah. All right.
0: When everybody is scoring, score, score. This team goes up. 9 seconds later, Montreal ties it.
1: Like three consecutive shots were goals.
0: 3-2 after the first period, and then Montreal. You know, then Buffalo did the Minnesota Wild thing from the other night.
1: Well, it was 3-3, wasn't it?
0: I know. They didn't do that, but you know, they didn't score again. And Montreal wins that. And Vegas closed out the Mighty Ducks last night. NBA playoffs
1: just
0: continue
1: the Ducks.
0: Today.
1: They're not mighty anymore.
0: Well, they weren't mighty after last night, I can tell you
1: they
0: that.
1: They were not. 5-1.
0: And they go home. It is 7-11 on the BRX, your
1: Slippy Time
0: forecast. That thing's never turning into a 7-11, is it? Well, I can't even do the forecast because I closed out all my pages by accident. Here, let me quick with my finger, not that finger, pull up the forecast. All right, we're going to be sunny today. 78 for the daytime high, drops down to 57 tonight, sunshine 82 on Saturday. A couple of good days for the Luke Combs concerts here at Lambeau Field. That's the weather forecast here on The Fan. 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
1: Good morning, Fan Nation. The Packers' schedule is out. They will start the year with 3 out of their first 4 games on the road. The regular season will start September 13th with the road game at Minnesota, followed by a Week 2 matchup in New York against the Jets. The home opener will be a Thursday night game in Week 3 against the Falcons, September 24th. They'll play on Thanksgiving Eve at L.A. to take on the Rams, and they'll also play on Christmas Day in Chicago against the Bears. The bye week comes in Week 11, and they'll play 4 of their last 5 games at home, ending with the Lions at Lambeau Field in Week 18. Now, the NFL regular season will begin with a Super Bowl 60 rematch between the defending champion Seahawks and the runner-up Patriots in Seattle. The 49ers and the Rams will play the next day in the first-ever game in Australia. The Packers making a couple of roster moves yesterday. They signed their second-round draft pick Brandon Cisse to his rookie deal. He was the last of the team's 6 draft picks to sign. Packers also waived tight end Luke Lachey after he failed his physical. They just picked him up off waivers from the Texans earlier this week. Not a baseball at American Family Field. Luis Renjifo drove in 3. Kyle Harrison recorded 7 strikeouts and 5 scoreless innings. And the Brewers beat the Padres 7-1 in the rubber game of their series. The Brewers scored 3 runs in each of the first 2 innings against Griffin Canning, who didn't make it out of the second inning for San Diego. The Brewers extended the lead to 7-0 in the 4th as Andrew Vaughn doubled and scored on a Renjifo single. Meanwhile, Kyle Harrison tossed 5 shutout innings, gave up 5 hits, struck out 7, walked no one. He improves to 4-1 on the year. The victory caps off a 5-1 homestand for the Brewers after they sweep the Yankees and then took 2 out of 3 from San Diego. They hit the road tonight. They'll be in Minnesota to face the Twins. Everyone else in the NL Central won yesterday as well. The Pirates beat the Rockies 7-2. The Reds crushed the Nationals 15-1. The Cubs shut out the Braves 2-0. And the Cardinals get by the Athletics 5-4. In minor league baseball, the Wisconsin Timber Rattlers allowed 19 runs over the final 3 innings and fall 25-6 to the South Bend Cubs. South Bend sent 13 men to the plate in the 8th, scored 9 runs on 5 hits as part of the onslaught. Same 2 teams tonight in Appleton. In the NBA playoffs, 2 game 6s tonight. The Cavaliers will try to close out the top-seeded Pistons in Cleveland. Cavs a 3-2 lead in in that series. And in the West, the Spurs, one win away from the Western Conference Finals. They'll be in Minnesota to face the Timberwolves with a 3-2 lead in that series. In the Stanley Cup playoffs, the Vegas Golden Knights are moving on to the Western Conference Finals after they beat the Ducks 5-1 in Game 6 last night. Vegas will play the Avalanche beginning Wednesday in Denver. And in the East, the Canadiens double up the Sabres 6-3. They take a 3-2 lead in that series. Montreal will host Buffalo in Game 6 on Saturday. At the PGA Championship at Aronimink Golf Club in Newtown, Pennsylvania, 7 players atop the leaderboard after the first round, all 3-under. 7 more, just 1 shot back at -2. Defending champ Scottie Scheffler, part of that group of 7 to lead the way. They'll tee off again early this morning in Pennsylvania. In NASCAR, the Cup Series regular season on a short break this week. They'll square off in the All-Star race from the Dover Motor Speedway on Sunday. And that is your latest Sports Flash. I'm Bill Rabior, Sports Radio 107.5 and 1400, The Fan.
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0: It is 7:20 on the Bill and Rookie Experience. Good to have you along here on a Friday, TGIF. The hot topic this morning is the NFL schedule release, obviously, for the Green Bay Packers, because we're here in Green Bay. And maybe if you're here in Green Bay, but your team is a different team, your favorite team is someone else, that is your big deal. So we were talking about the schedule release videos. Packers, not good. Butchers, pretty good. Tennessee Titans, really good. So I watched Vegas during the commercial break. It's a take on, the Step Brothers?
1: You just watched it.
0: Step Brothers, yeah, but they don't really say it.
1: It's been pretty good.
0: It's okay. It's Kirk Cousins and Fernando Hernandez, or what's
1: Valenzuela?
0: His name? Fernando Valenzuela.
1: Mendoza.
0: I know. It's okay. It's okay. The Chargers, the Los Angeles Chargers did theirs in a video game format, Halo. I don't understand it. I don't play video games. I don't play Halo, so it didn't do anything for me.
1: I just watched the Vikings one. The Vikings used like a restaurant theme with each week's game, and they showed them preparing the meal based on that week's opponent type of thing. I think a little bit like The Bear. You know, they ever saw that?
0: Oh, sure, the TV show.
1: The Bear.
0: Mm-hmm.
1: You know, with all the camera angles on the food and everything, it's pretty good.
0: They should have done their schedule release with a boat trip around Lake Minnetonka.
1: Yeah,
0: if you know, you know.
1: Yeah, it probably would have been more entertaining.
0: Anyway, let's see. Kyle says Bill didn't go to the schedule release party last night because at some point he would have needed to walk off and didn't want to hear about it when he did, so he decided to stay in.
1: Yeah, that's funny, Kyle. Yeah. Hilarious.
0: You're probably right.
1: Why don't you Bill all just leave Bill, me alone?
0: Bill would have just got up, walked out, and like, did Bill just walk off? Where'd Bill go? Did he just
1: walk off?
0: No
1: one would notice.
0: Oh, my goodness. Scott from Royal St. Patrick says, good morning, gents. That trade for Kyle Harrison sure has paid some early dividends between Harrison and Hamilton. The crew has definitely come out on top in that deal. No doubt about it.
1: We'll talk. He's been great.
0: We'll do that. There's been a few trades that the Brewers have been involved with the Red Sox, right, that have worked out way in their benefit. Like when they traded for the mayor of Ding Dong City for a while. I want to look those up.
1: Who is that again?
0: Hold on. We got him up here. Where is Ding
1: Dong? The mayor of Ding Dong City.
0: Yeah, what was his name? I can't remember.
1: How soon we forget.
0: Yeah. Google that. Mayor of Ding Dong City. It'll come up right away. Third baseman. Let's see. Bob in Denmark says, I actually like the schedule. They get screwed on their bye week. Because
1: Travis Shaw.
0: What?
1: Travis Shaw.
0: Yeah, exactly. Travis Shaw. For like a 3-year window. Says, I actually like the schedule. They got screwed on their bye week because playing Wednesday is not a full bye, but with all the Wednesday, Thursday, and Friday games, they get a ton of mini byes. Well, what do you mean when they play on that Wednesday? It's not 2 weeks, but it's a long time. It's 10 days in between. It works out pretty good, I think. Maybe a full bye is like 2 weeks, right, because you don't play Sunday. You skip a Sunday, play the next Sunday. It's like 14 days.
1: Right.
0: But this is 10 days in between games and then 11 days in between games. To me, that works out pretty good.
1: Not bad.
0: All right. So with that being said, and we have a short period of time, can we get it done? Can we get this done in like 6 minutes, Bill, do you think, going through the schedule?
1: It'll be tough.
0: All right. Well, we can always pick up if we need to.
1: Maybe we get to the bye, week 10. Go through the first 10.
0: All right. Let's do this. So the wins, losses for Bill and Rookie. Or do you want me to, should I put TB down there? T-Bone? Or just B?
1: Well, if you want to call him, whoever that is, you can talk to him.
0: All right, week one at the Minnesota Vikings, 325. Win or loss?
1: Win.
0: Without a doubt. That's probably going to be Kyler Murray at quarterback, and he's not going to have anything down. Week two at the New York Jets, noon kickoff. Do I even need to ask?
1: No.
0: Okay, I won't. I
1: just better be a win.
0: Put you down for a dub. All right, Thursday night, the home opener. Thursday night football, Lambeau Field, 7:15. Green Bay game day. The pregame show begins at 4:15, live from the Green Bay Distillery. Michael Penix and company in town. Or will it be Tua? Bill's giving me the signal.
1: Dub.
0: Wow, you don't have to give me that signal. Okay, got you down. Then they go on the road at Tampa Bay, another noon game, taking on Baker Mayfield and company. They don't have Mike Evans either, so
1: I'm going to say that's a loss.
0: You're going to say a loss, okay.
1: They don't play well in Florida.
0: You're right about that. For some reason, they don't. That is crazy. I should have thought about that. But I put them down for a win. So they played four games, first month of the season, one home game, three on the road. They finally returned home in week five, back-to-back games, in fact, week five and week six at Lambeau Field. First team up, first division game of the year, the Hammond Butchers come to town. That's the gold package, 325.
1: The Chicago Bears.
0: So what do you have in that game, Packers versus Butchers?
1: That's not a thing. The Bears game.
0: Okay, what do you have for that game that you're talking about?
1: I think they win that game.
0: Who?
1: The Packers.
0: Okay, just making sure.
1: That's who we're talking about, right?
0: Okay, I got them for a dub, too. I got the Packers off to a 5-0 start. Then the following week, it's Sunday Night Football at Lambeau Field as Dak Prescott and the Dallas Cowboys roll into town.
1: Win. They don't scare me.
0: Okay.
1: Cowboys.
0: The big question is, Micah Parsons going to be back for that game?
1: Oh, he'll be back
0: October 18th. I'm going to tell you, they got to have an L somewhere on that schedule, and that's going to be the first one. Because I think that the Dak Prescott and the wide receivers might have a day. How about that? I'm putting that down as an L.
1: Not this rebuilt secondary.
0: Sunday, October 25th, on the road at Detroit.
1: L.
0: Bill puts that down as an L. Yep, I'm putting that down as a loss as well. This is where they hit a little bump in the road. Then after they go to the Lions on October 25th, week 8, Thursday Night Football, Lambeau Field. Catch it on Prime Video when the Carolina Panthers come to town.
1: They don't.
0: Last year's NFC South Division champs, weren't they?
1: Yeah, at 9-8. They're not that good. The Packers win that one on Thursday night.
0: Yep, the Packers snapped their two-game losing streak, pick up a W. They'll travel to the New England Roussinis on Sunday, November 8th. I mean, Patriots, my bad. Sorry about that.
1: Loss.
0: All right, I'm going to put them down for a W. A win. They face their ex-teammate, Romeo Doubs. Sunday, November 15th, noon kickoff, Lambeau Field. The Minnesota Vikings are in town.
1: Vikings might figure out who they are by then. I don't think they're going to split with Minnesota, so I'm going to have to give them an L.
0: Okay, I think they're going to sweep the Vikings, and that'll be a W. Then we get the bye. Wednesday, November 25th, the night before Thanksgiving, at Los Angeles to play the Rams.
1: L.
0: Yeah, I think so, too. I think they get the turkey stuffed down their throat,
1: Devontae
0: if you know what
1: Adams.
0: I mean. Yeah.
1: Bite the hand that once fed him.
0: Will this be the first time they play Devontae since he left the Packers?
1: I think
0: it is. Sunday, December 6th, noon kickoff, down in the Bayou. That's what they say down
1: they
0: in New Orleans.
1: The yes, sir. Dub.
0: I got a dub. Is that one? That one, too. Then we come home Sunday, December 13th, Sunday Night Football on NBC. Two nights, December 13th, two nights before what?
1: December 15th?
0: Yep, my birthday.
1: Oh.
0: All right, Buffalo, winner or loss?
1: L.
0: Yeah, I got them losing to Josh Allen, too, and James Cook and all that other stuff. Sunday, December 20th, circle it on your calendar. John Eric Sullivan, Jeff Hafley, Malik Willis return to Lambeau Field. Noon kickoff.
1: They're going to go home with their fins between their legs.
0: Oh, I like that.
1: W.
0: W for Packers. The Packers. Friday, December 25th, Christmas Day.
1: No Christmas Hammond, miracle this year.
0: Hammond, Indiana.
1: Bears.
0: Welcome to Hammond, Indiana, for today's kickoff of our triple header on Christmas Day between the Green Bay Packers and the Hammond Butchers. Will the Butchers deliver coal to the Packers today?
1: Go to the next game.
0: Or will the Packers play Grinch and steal Christmas from the Butchers? Who do you have winning that game, by the way?
1: The Bears.
0: Okay, I don't know who they are, but I'll mark that down
1: as a W. Better recognize. How about that? We'll know who they are.
0: I think the Packers are going to lose that one as well. Oh, wait, I put you down for a W because I was thinking that you were picking the Butchers. But you picked the Bears. Two L's. Houston, Monday, January 4th, Lambeau Field. Monday Night Football on ESPN.
1: Win.
0: Yep. And then week 18 at home to be determined against the Detroit Lions.
1: Win.
0: I'm going to go down with a win there as well. Two wins.
1: Two, three, four, five, six.
0: Okay.
1: Oh, I got them going 10 and 7.
0: 1, 2, 3, 4, 5, 6, 7, 8, 9, 10. Bill has 10 and 7. And I have 1, 2, 3, 4, 5, 6, 7, 8, 9, 10, 11, 12. Wow. 12 and 5. I win. 12 and 5.
1: You win.
0: I win. All right, there you go. We'll put that up. We'll come back and discuss that more.
1: 11 easy, but I don't know about 12.
0: Okay, so we'll do more on the schedule in the 8 o'clock hour because then I want to pick one game because there's always a team that turns out to be better than you think and a team that turns out to be worse than you think. I wanted to go. I want you to look at your schedule, and I want you to pick one win that you have that could wind up being a loss, and one loss that you think could wind up being a win.
1: I already know the loss,
0: all right.
1: One. I'll find a win one.
0: And we'll do that coming up in the next hour. Our daily trip around the NFL is coming up next on The Bill and Rookie Experience.
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1: Good morning, Fan Nation. The NFL released its regular season schedule Thursday. The Packers will begin the year on the road against the NFC North rival Minnesota Vikings. Green Bay will play its first game at Lambeau Field in Week 3 against the Falcons on Thursday Night Football. That game, one of six that they'll play in prime time. Five of those primetime games will be at Lambeau Field. Packers will play for a league record 34th straight year on Monday Night Football when they host the Texans in Week 17. Now, the NFL season will begin with a Super Bowl 60 rematch between the defending champion Seahawks and the runner-up Patriots in Seattle. Wednesday, September 9th, the 49ers and the Rams will square off in the first ever game in Australia the next day. The Packers made a couple of roster moves yesterday. They signed their second-round draft pick Brandon Cisse to his rookie deal. He was the last of the team's draft picks to sign. Packers also waived tight end Luke Lachey after he failed a physical. They just picked him off of waivers from the Texans earlier in the week. Now to baseball, the Brewers wrapped up their homestand on a high note, beating the Padres 7-1 in the rubber game of their series. Luis Rengifo was 2-for-4 with 3 RBIs, while Andrew Vaughn had a couple of hits of his own, drove in a pair of runs as well. The Brewers scored 3 in the first, 3 more in the second to jump out to the big lead and cruise to the win. Kyle Harrison struck out 7 over 5 shutout innings. He allowed 5 hits, but the Padres were 0-for-9 with runners in scoring position. Harrison lowered his ERA to 2.09, and he picks up the win, run his record 4-1. Brewers will hit the road tonight. They'll be in Minnesota to take on the Twins. Another Central Division action. It was the Pirates over the Rockies 7-2. Reds hammered the Nationals 15-1. Cubs beat the Braves 2-0 in Atlanta. Cardinals edged the Athletics 5-4. In minor league baseball, the Timber Rattlers and the South Bend Cubs were tied 6-6 after 6. Then the wheels fell off for the Timber Rattlers. South Bend scored 19 runs over the final 3 innings and win it 25-6. Same two teams tonight in Appleton. The NBA playoffs resume tonight with a pair of Game 6s. The Cavaliers will try to close out the top-seeded Pistons at home. The Cavs lead that series 3-2. And out west, the Spurs, one win away from the Western Conference final. They'll play the Timberwolves in Minneapolis with a 3-2 lead in that series. In the Stanley Cup playoffs, another team's punched its ticket to the next round as the Vegas Golden Knights took down the Anaheim Ducks 5-1 in Game 6 to advance to the Western Conference finals. Vegas will play the Colorado Avalanche beginning Wednesday in Denver. Meanwhile, out east, the Canadiens beat the Sabres 6-3 to take a 3-2 lead in that series. Montreal will host Buffalo in Game 6 tomorrow. In the PGA Championship, several players tied atop the leaderboard after round 1 at Aronimink Golf Club. Defending champion Scottie Scheffler leads a group of 7 players who all shot 367 to lead. 7 others tied for 8th at 2-under par as round 2 gets underway this morning. The NASCAR Cup Series regular season on a short break as the field squares off in the All-Star race from Dover this Sunday. And that is your latest Sports Flash. I'm Bill Rabior, Sports Radio 107.5 and 1400, The Fan.
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0: It is 7:38 on the Bill and Brookie Experience, our daily trip around the NFL coming up in a moment, brought to you by Bay Trailer Depot. And we say good morning to John Weiland. How you doing there, sir?
2: I'm doing great. How are you guys?
0: I'm doing good. Did you plan your night around the Packers schedule release?
2: Well, who wouldn't? But, you know, I was just listening to you guys. You guys are talking about wins and losses. You forgot one game in there. Did you realize that?
0: No, I did not. Well, I mean, I did you not did. Realize that. What did I forget?
2: Bay Trailer Depot versus Rookies Discount Trailers.
0: Oh, for crying.
2: I'm putting a W for Bay Trailer Depot.
0: Okay.
2: A W all day long.
0: If you say so.
1: I had you down for the win, too.
0: Good luck with that. Good luck with
2: that.
0: Details on my grand opening coming soon. I'll tell you that right now. Details on the grand opening.
2: You know, 5 years from now, we're still going to be talking, and you're going to be talking about this elusive grand opening.
0: I want to make sure I have my business plan all, you know, nailed up, you know, sealed up.
2: You know, I'm sure it's going to be a brilliant one.
0: It's going to be big. in the meantime, while you're still standing waiting for, you know, Rookies Discount Trailers to open, word on the street has you have a flash sale down at the Fox Valley store.
2: Yeah, we do. And, Rookie, before you get too excited, I'm going to be fully clothed, okay?
0: Whoa.
2: Don't get too excited.

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1: No, American Drive. You got it right. It's 2160 American Drive.
0: American Drive in Neenah. So that's the only place. Yep. You do have a crazy deal of the week, the fully loaded all-aluminum Sport Haven utility. What's that all about?
1: So these are for people that are really looking for an open utility trailer that want next to no maintenance. So these trailers come with, you know, aluminum decking instead of the wood decking. They come with aluminum rims, so they look great, and you don't have to worry about, like I said, any the rust factor on anything. They come with diamond plate sides, so if you want to haul mulch, leaves, things like that, and you don't have to worry about the tarp so much, you can throw them right in and off you go. They also come with that bifold ramp upgrade, so you're going to get that better fuel economy on the highway. And I have probably about a dozen of these in different sizes, from 5x10s to 6x12s and 7x12s. I have them at both the Fox Valley and the Green Bay store. And what I'm doing on these for the crazy deal of the week is I'm going to take 10% off of those. So those you can get the 10% off if you get them from the Green Bay store as well. But, so like I said, different sizes, and they're honestly pretty darn close to what a regular wood-floored, steel-rimmed model would be. So definitely one to take advantage of them while I have supplies of these. Like I said, I got about a dozen of them left in those various sizes, but when they're gone, so is that 10% deal.
0: By the way, when you're down at the Fox Valley store today, and if you see people walking around with glasses and a mustache and a rubber nose on, don't worry about it. It's just some of my guys I'm sending down there undercover to look, to check out the deals and everything down there.
1: Sure. That sounds good. I'll make sure not to shoo them away too fast.
0: Please do. Where do we find everybody?
1: Sure. So we're at 2160 American Drive in the Valley. We're at 3816 Velp Avenue right here in Green Bay. You can talk or chat with us on our website, baytrailerdepot.com, or give us a ring old school, 920-434-6220.
0: That comes out to 920-RROKIE. Is that what that is? Is that the number?
1: Yeah, that sounds about right. Good luck with that customer service.
0: All right. You have a great weekend, John. We'll talk soon.
2: Man.
1: Take care, guys.
0: All right. See you later. John Weil and Bay Trailer Depot. They bring you our Friday edition of the Daily Trip around the NFL.
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0: All right, and the daily trip again brought to you by Bay Trailer Depot. Colorado football coach Deion Sanders said his son Shadur went through hell during the turbulent pre-draft process and rookie season with the Cleveland Browns, adding that he believes both were rife with untruthful reporting. Quote, when he takes off his shirt, I see the scars on his back that he's been through hell. But he's made it through hell, Deion said in an interview at the barber shop. He kept going and he matured, not like he was a child, but he matured spiritually. You can't force this. If it ain't your time, it ain't your time. Now, of course, we all know about Shadur Sanders. He was a standout at Jackson State and Colorado. Was he a standout at Colorado?
2: Yeah.
0: He was viewed as one of the top quarterback prospects in the 2025 draft and was ESPN draft analyst Mel Kiper Jr.'s number one rated quarterback. But he fell to day three when the Browns traded up to select him with the 144th overall pick. The surprising drop sparked discourse about his pre-draft process, with multiple reports citing anonymous sources saying he did not interview well with teams at the combine. Now, let's be honest. At the end of the day, if he's any good, he'll be able to play the game of football. He didn't really show it last year, and I know he's with the Browns, but if he's any good, he'll land somewhere, won't he? And again, I'll say this, though. I don't know Mel Kiper and how you have him as the number one quarterback in the draft. And let's say he didn't interview well. And I don't know what exactly that means. But teams want to win. And they almost want to win at any cost. They'll sacrifice a lot to win, right? And especially at the most important position in all of sport. So my take here is that if he was really the best quarterback and was this surefire can't-miss prospect, I don't think 32 teams would have passed on him in how many rounds?
2: 2.5 times or whatever you did go in the third round.
0: You know?
2: Probably right. But, you know.

0: Deion
1: saying.
0: Should know better than anybody, too, though, that, you know, he may have played big-time college football, and he finally did at Colorado, but the NFL is a whole new level
1: of scrutiny.
0: It's
1: but,
0: a different world.
1: In Colorado, they didn't really beat anybody. I mean, if you go back, remember, his number and Travis Hunter's number went up on the Ring of Honor and all that, and everybody was like, what? And it's like, you haven't beat a top 10 team. You didn't do this. You didn't do that. But anyway, go ahead.
0: All right, I'm going to start this next story with a highlight. This happened.
2: He leaves, and the Giants will take over. Up 7-6 in this second. Where's Waddle? Blitz is picked up, and now it's brought in the air. Overzone! Back to himself, and he scores! Oh, what a play by DeMar Leon Overzone for the touchdown!
0: Yeah, there you go.
3: There's so many things to love about...
0: DeMarvion Overzone. Overzone.
1: Huh?
0: DeMarvion Overzone had a terrific play where he blitzed from the right side against the Giants, tipped the ball in the air on a pass, tipped it to himself, caught it, and took it in for a touchdown. Well, that was a great play, but the Cowboys have just seen so little of those kinds of plays. But he says that's going to be what you're going to see now because he's healthy. He had missed his entire rookie season because of a preseason ACL tear. He returned in 24, had 90 tackles, 5 sacks, 4 passes defended, and that interception for a touchdown that you just heard in 2024. A forced fumble, a fumble recovery. He did all that in 13 games. In week 13, though, he suffered another gruesome knee injury. Tore his ACL, his MCL, and PCL all at once. And not only did the injury end the season, but it also wiped out most of last year. Played in only 6 games. So in 3 seasons, he's already missed 32 games. But finally healthy now. He's still just 25 years old. He's finally ready to make good on the upside. Biggest blessing I could ask for, he said. I feel like everybody knows when I'm healthy, I'm one of the best linebackers in the league. That's not to toot my own horn, but the film and the stats speak for themselves when I'm on the field. Being healthy is the number one way to stay on the field and be able to do what I do. Now, ahead of his 2024 season, it was clear to see what the linebacker's ability brought to the table. Despite missing his entire rookie year, he turned heads in camp. Former teammate Micah Parsons, heard of him?
1: I have.
0: He said at the time that Overzone had been, quote, unbelievable. And head coach Mike McCarthy added that his play, quote, jumps off the tape, unquote. If he can stay on the field, he can be a massive difference maker in the middle of Christian Parker's new defense.
1: Well, there you go.
0: And we might see that firsthand here in Green Bay on a Sunday night game.
1: Week 6.
0: Yeah,
1: October 18th.
0: October 18th.
1: Well, when the Green Bay Packers square off against the New York Jets on Sunday, September 20th in New York, actually New Jersey, noon kickoff, by the way, as pretty much all the
0: Most
1: Jets games
0: are.
1: They'll be going up against Tim Patrick, wide receiver Tim Patrick, because the New York Jets added some much-needed receiver experience to their wide receiver room. Patrick visited with the team on Wednesday, received a one-year contract for about $1.5 million, slightly above the veteran minimum. The Jets bolstered their receiving core in the draft, selecting former Indiana star Omar Cooper Jr., in the first round after trading up from the top pick in the second round, but they wanted to add a veteran presence to a young group. Their top three receivers are Garrett Wilson and Isaiah Williams, who are 25, and Adonai Mitchell, who's 23, and now they get Tim Patrick. Last season, he played for the Jacksonville Jaguars, by the way, who acquired him from the Detroit Lions in a 2025 trade, so there you go.
0: That'll put him over the top.
1: Yeah. Hey-o.
0: Well, here's another.
1: Spider the Jets.
0: Another story involving the Packers a little bit. Week 9, the Packers traveled to Foxborough to face the Super Bowl runner-up in the New England Patriots. And guess who else will be there?
1: Romeo Doubs.
0: Well, yeah.
1: Diana Rossini.
0: No, don't think that'll be happening. Tom Brady will be there, though.
1: Okay.
0: Tom Brady will be returning to Foxborough for the first time in his broadcasting career. He's going to call that game for Fox Sports when the Packers and the Patriots play. Week 9, that'll be on the 8th of November, 325 on Fox. Brady, who's won 6 Super Bowls, of course, with the Patriots, visited Foxborough last August when they unveiled a statue in his honor. To the relief of everyone involved, the sculptor created a suitable likeness of Brady. So that was
1: good. It's like a hit and miss when that happens. Right. More miss than
0: it's like
1: hit.
0: Everybody's kind of on edge like, and pulled like, that cloth off of there.
1: I was just going to say, it's covered, right? And they pulled everybody's like, what's it going to look like?
0: Yeah, okay. Yeah, it looks good. It looks good.
1: Not too bad.
0: So he'll be part of the broadcast crew for Fox, though, but it'll be the first time he's calling a Patriots game since he retired. Okay. He wasn't assigned any Patriots games his first year. Patriots were terrible, though. They were 4-13. So he's on the number one crew, man. He only gets the best games. They don't send him to no 4-13 teams. Send him to Super Bowl runners-up and Super Bowl hopefuls like the Packers and the Patriots. So that'll be it. We'll see how. I'm sure he'll be right down the middle. Impartial.
1: Tom Brady hates the Packers. All right, we have to leave it there. That is our daily trip around the National Football League, brought to you by Bay Trailer Depot. John's down in the Fox Valley today, American Drive in Neenah, for their special flash sale going on there, and then some deals up at the store on Velp Avenue in Green Bay as well. Bay Trailer Depot, 751 on the BRX.
4: Oh, there's more? Okay. More of the BRX is coming up.
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7: The Vegas Golden Knights put on an absolute show last night, dismantling the Anaheim Ducks 5-1 at the Honda Center. Mitch Marner, well, he looks like Mitch Marner and set the tone just 62 seconds in with a highlight reel goal. With this Game 6 victory, Vegas officially eliminates the Ducks and punches their ticket to the Western Conference Final for the fifth time in franchise history. I'm Maddie Bates.
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0: Good morning, Fan Nation. The Packers' schedule is out. They will start the year with 3 out of their first 4 games on the road. The regular season will start September 13th with the road game at Minnesota, followed by a Week 2 matchup in New York against the Jets. The home opener will be a Thursday night game in Week 3 against the Falcons, September 24th. They'll play on Thanksgiving Eve at L.A. to take on the Rams, and they'll also play on Christmas Day in Chicago against the Bears. The bye week comes in Week 11, and they'll play four of their last five games at home, ending with the Lions at Lambeau Field in Week 18. Now, the NFL regular season will begin with a Super Bowl 60 rematch between the defending champion Seahawks and the runner-up Patriots in Seattle. The 49ers and the Rams will play the next day in the first-ever game in Australia. The Packers making a couple of roster moves yesterday. They signed their second-round draft pick Brandon Cisse to his rookie deal. He was the last of the team's six draft picks to sign. Packers also waived tight end Luke Lachey after he failed his physical. They just picked him up off waivers from the Texans earlier this week. Not a baseball at American Family Field. Luis Renjifo drove in three. Kyle Harrison recorded seven strikeouts and five scoreless innings. And the Brewers beat the Padres 7-1 in the rubber game of their series. The Brewers scored three runs in each of the first two innings against Griffin Canning, who didn't make it out of the second inning for San Diego. The Brewers extended the lead to 7-0 in the fourth as Andrew Vaughn doubled and scored on a Renjifo single. Meanwhile, Kyle Harrison tossed five shutout innings, gave up five hits, struck out seven, walked no one. He improves to 4-1 on the year. The victory caps off a 5-1 homestand for the Brewers after they sweep the Yankees and then took two out of three from San Diego. They hit the road tonight. They'll be in Minnesota to face the Twins. Everyone else in the NL Central won yesterday as well. The Pirates beat the Rockies 7-2. The Reds crushed the Nationals 15-1. The Cubs shut out the Braves 2-0. And the Cardinals get by the Athletics 5-4. In minor league baseball, the Wisconsin Timber Rattlers allowed 19 runs over the final three innings and fall 25-6 to the South Bend Cubs. South Bend sent 13 men to the plate in the eighth, scored nine runs on five hits as part of the onslaught. Same two teams tonight in Appleton. In the NBA playoffs, two game sixes tonight. The Cavaliers will try to close out the top-seeded Pistons in Cleveland. Cavs a 3-2 lead in that series. And in the West, the Spurs are one win away from the Western Conference Finals. They'll be in Minnesota to face the Timberwolves with a 3-2 lead in that series. In the Stanley Cup playoffs, the Vegas Golden Knights are moving on to the Western Conference Finals after they beat the Ducks 5-1 in Game 6 last night. Vegas will play the Avalanche beginning Wednesday in Denver. And in the East, the Canadiens double up the Sabres 6-3. They take a 3-2 lead in that series. Montreal will host Buffalo in Game 6 on Saturday. At the PGA Championship at Aronimink Golf Club in Newtown, Pennsylvania, seven players atop the leaderboard after the first round, all three under. Seven more, just one shot back at minus two. Defending champ Scottie Scheffler, part of that group of seven to lead the way. They'll tee off again early this morning in Pennsylvania. In NASCAR, the Cup Series regular season on a short break this week. They'll square off in the All-Star race from the Dover Motor Speedway on Sunday. And that is your latest Sports Flash. I'm Bill Rabior, Sports Radio 107.5 and 1400, The Fan.
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1: Couple of minutes in front of 8 o'clock on the BRX. 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
1: Excellent. Bill will review with you next hour.
19: Sounds great, sir.
1: Thank you. Matt Georgia, used car sales manager, Lemieux Toyota, South Oneida Street, Green Bay.
20: ABC News, I'm Chuck Sievertson. They didn't discuss tariffs, says President Trump to reporters in the past hour on Air Force One, flying back from the two-day summit in Beijing. The president saying he made no promises to President Xi about Taiwan.
21: He feels very strongly. I made no commitment either way. Let's see what happens.
20: Mr. Trump touting what he claims are fantastic trade deals, China buying American soybeans and Boeing planes, but the Chinese have not confirmed anything. Sources tell ABC News that President Trump might be preparing to drop a lawsuit he filed against the IRS connected with the 2019 leak of his tax returns. The proposed settlement would create a $1.7 billion fund for claims from January 6th rioters. An Oklahoma judge has allowed Richard Glossip to be released from death row ahead of a new trial. He's been locked up for nearly 30 years for an alleged murder-for-hire plot targeting his boss. Supreme Court agreed that prosecutors allowed false testimony. This is ABC News.
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27: 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And this is a quick hitter with Marcus.
28: So looking at the first month of the season, assuming these are all made officially official, week one at Minnesota, 325 game, then at the New York Jets in week two, home against the Falcons on Thursday Night Football in week three, and then at Tampa in week four. I think a lot of us were especially interested to see the start of the schedule, the first month of the schedule this year, because of the uncertainty surrounding Micah Parsons. And nothing against those four teams. The Packers could lose one, two. I mean, who knows? The Packers are capable of beating the Packers, as we've seen. But I don't know. On paper, if you don't have Micah Parsons for the start of the season, that broke pretty well from the schedule makers, I feel like.
29: Yeah, I mean, those four, three out of four on the road is tough. It doesn't matter if Parsons is playing or not. That's not an ideal start. But if you just look at the teams that they are playing, Minnesota could be good. They might not be. The Jets were one of the worst teams in the NFL last year. The Falcons are a team who wasn't a playoff team last year. And then week four at Tampa, Tampa wasn't a playoff team. And had they been, it would have been an aggressively mediocre playoff team. And they're going through some transition.
27: If you want to talk sports, then you better call Eversole. Monday through Friday from 2 to 6 on The Fan.

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1: We still have 2 hours to go, so grab a drink.
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3: It's very complicated.
4: 8:04 on the Villain Rookie Experience. Good to have you along on a Friday, wrapping up the work week for most people. I know some of you have to do Saturday and Sunday. It's a you problem, not a me problem. But we appreciate you hanging out with us. Off the talk and text line at 920-393-1075, which, by the way, that is the same number you will use for texts and phone calls when we get around to the Friday fish fry at about 9:40 this morning, okay?
5: Okay.
4: Kurt says, Rookie, I literally laughed out loud when you said the Minnesota Vikings should have done their scheduled release video with a boat trip around Lake Minnetonka. Hilarious. Nice one, bro. Keep up the mediocrity. Thank you very much. By the way, I watched the Colts. They did a Simpson release video. I mean, it's pretty good, but I think Simpson release videos have been done before, have they not? So maybe you mark it down a little bit for lack of creativity.
5: I don't know, man. These are all new to me. I've never seen one of these before today.
4: Well, you don't get out very often, Bill. You don't come out to schedule release parties when you're invited after you've RSVP'd a yes.
5: Would they have played some of these on the thing?
4: Look,
5: no.
4: I'm not going to tell you what they we did. Didn't. I'm not going to tell you what they we did didn't. Last night at the party. You don't. If you're not going to come, you don't need to know what happened last night. Maybe we did. Maybe we played some of these, like the Super Bowl commercials, and we rated them all.
5: I doubt
4: you
5: it.
4: You don't know.
5: Sounds like an awful lot of work.
4: You don't
5: know.
4: You weren't there. But I think they've done some Simpsons ones before. So I might actually, even though the Simpsons one was probably better than the Packer one, I'll at least give the Packers a little bit more for creativity. So right now, second from last for the Packers. I'm not going to get through all the teams. You said Detroit. You don't think Detroit did one.
5: No, I don't see one from Detroit. I did a googly search and looked on YouTube.
4: Yeah?
5: Didn't see it. Saw a lot of others, but didn't see them.
4: See, I don't know how far back this goes, but I saw some Tennessee Titans one.
5: Yeah, I saw that.
4: From before.
5: Oh, you did?
4: From before. So, like, out of curiosity. I did a welcome to the home. So I did this one. I don't even know what this is. This is Vikings. So I did Minnesota Vikings schedule release 2024 just to see if they did one. And this is TJ Hockenson.
6: After months of anticipation, we are thrilled to finally share the next generation of the Minnesota Vikings.
4: It's like a talk show.
6: And now this fella can tell you all about it.
7: Since 1961, we've focused on giving you a schedule that's remarkably easy to use and beautifully designed. Mm. Today, we're pushing what users love most about the Vikings schedule even further.
4: So they're going through like paint colors and all this stuff. It's hard to see because it's video. But so my whole point is, you go back to 2024, the Vikings had a video release.
5: Okay.
4: So they've been around for some time, Bill. You should probably get out just a little bit more, you and Rhino.
5: Why?
4: See what's going on in
5: now,
4: the world.
5: Now, what does that mean? If I get out, where would I go to see
4: these?
5: That's
4: just a term. You know, like the internet. You'd go to the internet to see them.
5: Yeah, I don't need to be doing that all day sitting on Twitter. No, thanks.
4: Just to understand that they've been out for a while.
5: Because at the end of the day, I do not care. Vikings put out a new video.
4: I understand,
5: today.
4: But just you know, the knowledge. You should step out. So you have the knowledge that they've been doing it for some time.
5: Great, congratulations! I mean, what am I supposed to say?
4: Tim says Do the Packers have any 4 games in a row at home or on the road? No, they do not.
5: No, 4 games. No,
4: any in a row is two at home, two on the road. Now they have.
5: Three out of four, and four out of five.
4: 4 out of 5 of their first games, 4 out of their first 5 games are on the road, and then 4 out of their last 5 games are at home.
5: Three out of the first 4.
4: I'm sorry, I'm looking
5: Four out of the first 5.
4: I was looking at the preseason, at the top. 3 out of the first 4 on the road, Vikings, Jets, then home to Atlanta, on the road at Tampa Bay. Then 3 out of their next 4 are at home, Chicago, Dallas, at Detroit, home to Carolina. Then 3 out of their next 4 are on the road. New England, on the road, Vikings home, bye, at the Rams, at the Saints, and then 4 out of their last 5 are home. Bills, Dolphins at home, at the Butchers, home to the Texans and the Lions. Jeff in Plymouth said, the Packers played against Devontae Adams in 2023 when he was with Las Vegas.
5: Okay. I thought
4: we were wondering that aloud.
5: I vaguely remembered that.
4: This one comes in from the 920. For some reason, when a veteran quarterback goes to Minnesota, they seem to thrive. Randall Cunningham, Jeff George, Warren Moon, Brett Favre, Case Keenum, Sam Darnold. I expect Kyler Murray to do the same. We'll see. Maybe are the Vikings really the quarterback team, the team that can develop a quarterback? We always thought it was here in Green Bay. Who have they really developed? Nobody outside of Rodgers.
5: Well, they're not developing them. They're just grabbing up somebody else's
4: But they're turning them into a successful quarterback. Sam Darnold, unsuccessful until he arrived in Minnesota. Now, Randall Cunningham was successful in Philadelphia before he went to
5: Big time.
4: Warren Moon was successful before he went to Minnesota. Yeah. I guess I'm backtracking. Brett Favre, I'd kind of heard of him a little bit.
5: He had his moments.
4: Before he went to Minnesota.
5: Mm-hmm.
4: Jeff George.
5: Did he do anything in Minnesota?
4: I don't know. I'm going to backtrack on that a little bit. Oh, that's a pop-a-top. We'll save that one for later. Let's see. This one comes in from the 920. You need to strike fear into John with the name of your trailer business. Rookie's Trailer Emporium sounds more fierce and intimidating rather than Rookie's Discount Trailers. Rookie's Trailer Emporium.
5: No. Discount Trailers tells you what it is.
4: Yeah, you're getting a deal. In fact, some might even say a steal.
5: Right.
4: And maybe that'll even be the slogan. Maybe we worked out the slogan, Bill. Rookie's Discount Trailers, where you'll get a deal that actually might be a steal.
5: That's a little long.
4: Yeah, it fits on a T-shirt, front and back. Brian in Green Bay says, I've been in and out this AM. Did you guys talk about the Texans one? Cushing is a psycho, and I love it. Texans, I'm going to write that down. I got to look at Texans and Vikings. Bill likes the Vikings one.
5: Yeah, that's good. Texans, what about Cushing? Did what?
4: He's a psycho, and I love it. Okay, so we'll look at Texans. I got to look at the Vikings. Folks, check out the Hammond Butchers. It's pretty good as well.
5: Well, you won't find one. They didn't do one.
4: Spencer says apparently Trevor Lawrence had his haircut for the Jags release.
5: He did?
4: I don't know.
5: Come on. I was wondering when he'd do that. Now I have to look that up.
4: Okay. And then Z-Man says get rid of him, and he sends a snapshot from a text or a tweet. It says Miles Turner reveals Giannis and other Bucks players showed up late for practices, film sessions, and even flights. I saw this yesterday. It got to the point where I knew not to show up until an hour after they said the plane was going to take off. Giannis is going to show up whenever he wants. So he says get rid of him. So are you saying get rid of Giannis or Miles Turner for ratting him out? Which, by the way, if they don't get rid of Giannis or Miles Turner now, let's say they're teammates next year. Awkward! After Miles Turner calls him out like that, which I did see yesterday. Okay, it is 8:13 on the BRX, your forecast, brought to you by SureDry. Calling for sunshine today. It'll be 78, 57 for the low. Sunshine and 82 on Sunday.
5: What?
4: And then on Saturday, and then sunshine. I mean, what are you wanting me for? Huh? What? Let me go back. Do we have a reverse reel on this? 78 and sunshine today, 57 tonight, 82 and sunny on Saturday, and some morning rain on Sunday, only 68. There you go. That's your weather forecast brought to you by SureDry. The Timber Rattlers are back at it tonight. They are at Timber Rattlers Stadium, 6:40 first pitch. Pre-game wiener dog race. Bark in the park. So you get to bring your own dog and watch the wiener dogs race. That ought to be interesting. With the dogs, the regular dogs and the wiener dogs mixing. And then it's Dime Dog Night at the ballpark as well. Hot dogs just 10 cents. That all happens tonight at Timber Rattlers Stadium, 6:40 first pitch. Youper Day tomorrow for a 110 first pitch. And Sunday, 110, first 1,000 fans in the stadium receive a Jesus Made bobblehead. Which, by the way, that line will be right around the ballpark.
5: Yeah.
4: And then some. We've seen some lengthy lines when we've been down there on Sundays in the past. Bill, for bobblehead day, this one might be the longest line yet.
5: Mm-hmm.
4: All right. It is
5: all the way out to the street and beyond.
4: And sure. Beyond. 8:14 on the BRX.
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4: Good morning, Fan Nation. The NFL released its regular season schedule Thursday. The Packers will begin the year on the road against the NFC North rival Minnesota Vikings. Green Bay will play its first game at Lambeau Field in Week 3 against the Falcons on Thursday Night Football. That game, one of six that they'll play in prime time. Five of those primetime games will be at Lambeau Field. Packers will play for a league record 34th straight year on Monday Night Football when they host the Texans in Week 17. Now, the NFL season will begin with a Super Bowl 60 rematch between the defending champion Seahawks and the runner-up Patriots in Seattle. Wednesday, September 9th, the 49ers and the Rams will square off in the first ever game in Australia the next day. The Packers made a couple of roster moves yesterday. They signed their second-round draft pick Brandon Cisse to his rookie deal. He was the last of the team's draft picks to sign. Packers also waived tight end Luke Lachey after he failed a physical. They just picked him off of waivers from the Texans earlier in the week. Now to baseball, the Brewers wrapped up their homestand on a high note, beating the Padres 7-1 in the rubber game of their series. Luis Rengifo was 2-for-4 with 3 RBIs, while Andrew Vaughn had a couple of hits of his own, drove in a pair of runs as well. The Brewers scored 3 in the first, 3 more in the second to jump out to the big lead and cruise to the win. Kyle Harrison struck out 7 over 5 shutout innings. He allowed 5 hits, but the Padres were 0-for-9 with runners in scoring position. Harrison lowered his ERA to 2.09, and he picks up the win, run his record 4-1. Brewers will hit the road tonight. They'll be in Minnesota to take on the Twins. Another Central Division action. It was the Pirates over the Rockies 7-2. Reds hammered the Nationals 15-1. Cubs beat the Braves 2-0 in Atlanta. Cardinals edged the Athletics 5-4. In minor league baseball, the Timber Rattlers and the South Bend Cubs were tied 6-6 after 6. Then the wheels fell off for the Timber Rattlers. South Bend scored 19 runs over the final three innings and win it 25-6. Same two teams tonight in Appleton. The NBA playoffs resume tonight with a pair of game sixes. The Cavaliers will try to close out the top-seeded Pistons at home. The Cavs lead that series 3-2. And out west, the Spurs, one win away from the Western Conference final. They'll play the Timberwolves in Minneapolis with a 3-2 lead in that series. In the Stanley Cup playoffs, another team's punched its ticket to the next round as the Vegas Golden Knights took down the Anaheim Ducks 5-1 in game six to advance to the Western Conference finals. Vegas will play the Colorado Avalanche beginning Wednesday in Denver. Meanwhile, out east, the Canadiens beat the Sabres 6-3 to take a 3-2 lead in that series. Montreal will host Buffalo in Game 6 tomorrow. In the PGA Championship, several players tied atop the leaderboard after round one at Aronimink Golf Club. Defending champion Scottie Scheffler leads a group of seven players who all shot 3-67 to lead. Seven others tied for eighth at 2-under par as round two gets underway this morning. The NASCAR Cup Series regular season on a short break as the field squares off in the All-Star race from Dover this Sunday. And that is your latest Sports Flash. I'm Bill Rabior, Sports Radio 107.5 and 1400, The Fan.
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11: 8:23 on the Bill and Rookie Experience Friday edition of the program. Thanks for hanging out with us. During the last commercial break, I watched a couple more schedule release videos. I watched the Texans with Brian Cushing. Whoever said that was a good one to watch, correct. That's funny. That's a good one.
4: All right.
11: By the way, because he does turn into a psycho and like beats his head with a helmet and all this other stuff, which the funny thing is, because he'd always get bloodied, right, on the nose, and you break that nose open right across the bridge of your nose, you can actually see like he still has like the scar tissue on his nose today.
4: Yeah.
11: If you look closely. Pretty good. The Vikings one is pretty good with all those food dishes that you talked about. It's not funny, but it's good, clever.
4: Yeah.
11: I lean toward the funny ones, the funnier ones.
4: Again, I think it's patterned after The Bear. If you've ever seen The Bear, the TV show,
11: yep,
4: that's what it immediately reminded me of.
11: I watched a couple episodes of that on Netflix, and then I lost interest. But yes, I know what you're talking about.
4: I watched the whole thing. I wish there were more.
11: All right.
4: I loved it.
11: So we were talking about the Packers schedule. Let me find my Packers schedule here. Bill has Green Bay going 10-7. I have him going 12-5. And now we go back and we take a look. And let me give ourselves a little music here. We go back and we look. I wanted you to... So you said 10-7. Bill has wins over the Vikings at the Jets, home to the Falcons, home to the Butchers, home to the Cowboys, home to the Panthers, home on the road at the Saints, home to the Dolphins, home to the Texans, home to the Lions. Losses are at Tampa Bay, at Detroit, at New England, home to Minnesota, at the Rams, home to the Bills, and at the Butchers. Now the Packers going 12-5. So I said that every year there's some team on your schedule that turns out to be better than you think, and there's some team that is worse than you think they're going to be. So I wanted you to find for me, Bill, one game where you think they could win that you have down as a loss, and one game you think they could lose that you have down as a win. So
4: well,
11: what do you?
4: Well, the first one's harder for me than the second one.
11: The win that turns into a loss?
4: Yeah, I can find a loss. I think that could be a win easier.
11: Okay, so start off with the loss that could be a win.
4: That one
11: then.
4: I think will be New England. I think losing Super Bowl team a lot of times has a tough time the next year.
11: Okay.
4: With all the stuff that's gone on with that team in the offseason and the head coach and everything, I don't know. I think they're going to have – I don't think they're going to be as good as they were a year ago, so I think they could go there and beat them.
11: Okay.
4: That would be one that I would pick right away.
12: As far as the other one, a win that could be a loss, that's tougher for me. Maybe Dallas. Maybe even Houston late in the season. Or Carolina. That's the one that stands out, Carolina. Because they their quarterback could be a problem if he's playing well.
11: Bryce Young?
12: Yeah.
11: All right, we'll pick one. I'm going to circle.
12: I'd take Carolina.
11: You're going to take Carolina.
12: Yeah.
11: That's a win that you think could turn out to be a loss. Okay?
12: Even though that's at home and on a Thursday night and everything.
11: All right. For me, my win that I think could be a loss, I have the Packers winning at Tampa Bay, getting off to that or that really good start. I think that could be a loss. And a good point, a lot of it has to do, like you said, for some reason, they just don't play well down in Florida.
12: Mm-hmm.
11: And then one of my losses that I think could be a win is I think the Dallas Cowboys game that I have as a loss could wind up being a win on Sunday Night Football. So we'll see. Circle
12: that's
11: that
12: at Lambeau, too.
11: That is at Lambeau.
12: Yep.
11: That is Sunday Night Football, Sunday, October 18th at 6 p.m. So that kind of wraps up our schedule chatter. But it is a very interesting schedule indeed.
12: And we didn't mention the preseason at all. They're going to be at Pittsburgh, at Denver, and a home for Arizona in the final. So they play only one home game in the preseason, which is good.
11: First preseason games, the first two are on the road at Pittsburgh and at Denver.
12: Go visit Mike McCarthy and Aaron Rodgers.
11: Yeah.
12: Well, presumably.
11: It'll be meaningless, but... Yeah, and they have the weeks out August 13th to the 16th for week one, 20th to the 23rd for week two, and 27th to the 30th for the third week of preseason games, but they do not have those dates finalized as of yet. So that's where we stand.
12: I'll be waiting until they do.
11: But it is a unique schedule indeed. Six primetime games, and if that Lions-Packers game on week 18 means anything, that could be a seventh primetime game.
12: Right. Could be flexed.
11: And it's kind of interesting because when you talk about primetime games, and you don't even really mention the 325 games that oftentimes wind up in the... As the America game, you know, America's game.
12: Right.
11: They've got four of those.
12: That's kind of a primetime game, right?
11: It is.
12: Primetime slot.
11: No, not all the time. You know, there's usually a few games scheduled for that time. Not always just one. Maybe a couple. And we'll see how big of an audience they get when we, you know, check the maps.
12: Right. They will be on Monday night again this year for the 34th straight year. They're on Monday Night Football. That record continues. That's the longest streak in the league.
11: And then a couple of Sunday night and a couple of Thursday.
12: No back-to-back division games, which is interesting.
11: Last year they had three.
12: Yeah.
11: In a row. Yeah, they don't.
12: They play two out of three. Like they play the Bears, then the Cowboys, then the Lions.
11: And then at the end of the year, they do the Bears, the Texans, and the Lions.
12: Right. But then I don't play any back-to-back division games, which is interesting.
11: It certainly is a unique schedule. And, you know, it's kind of funny. Once again, if you're in the home market, you're going to get the game. If you're in Milwaukee, if you're in Green Bay, if you're in the home designated home market area, you'll get the game no matter where they play. If you're not, you're going to need CBS, Fox, NBC, Prime Video, and Netflix, and ESPN.
12: Yeah, all of them.
11: Other than that, no problem finding your where the Packers are.
12: And here's another interesting aspect. The front end of the schedule is road game heavy, really, for the first month.
11: Yep.
12: The back end is home game heavy, four out of the last five at home. And what does that mean? That means they're playing cold weather games in Green Bay, just what the networks want, right? They want a snow game in there or something, right? Because that's what people expect to see when they turn on a game in Green Bay.
11: Well, they bring the Bills to town on December 13th, cold weather versus cold weather, followed by the Dolphins, though. Then they do 20th. Play at yeah. Chicago, cold weather teams cold on Christmas Day.
12: Yeah.
11: They bring a dome team from Houston up on January 4th, and then even though the Lions live in the Midwest, they play in a dome. Lions Stadium is a dome, you know, Bill.
12: I knew that.
11: And so they play another dome team. So
12: they go from they go almost a month again without a home game, from the Vikings game to November 15th, then the bye week, two road games. They're not back home until the 13th of December.
11: That seems to be a yearly tradition as well.
12: Yes, it does.
11: So, you know, just wrapping it up, do you like starting with 3 out of 4 on the road to begin the season and finishing with 4 out of 5 at home? Or would you rather reverse that? Or how would you like it?
12: I like the 4 out of 5 at home. That would be tasty.
11: To end the season?
12: And then when you look at the road games to start, okay, at Minnesota, who are they going to be? We don't know. The Jets stink.
11: Right.
12: And so that's, I mean, you could have tougher road games, I guess I'm trying to say.
11: I would agree with that to begin the season. So I think they got a unique schedule, but I think it's also a pretty good schedule in the way it shakes out and plays out. It is 8:32, Sports Radio, 107.5, 1400, The Fan, The Bill, and Rookie Experience. 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

0: this year. Five teams that don't have a single minute of primetime football scheduled. We already talked about the Jets' schedule. They play most of their games at noon.
1: 14 out of the 16 that are scheduled, and week 18 is TBD for everybody.
0: Right. Which is code for them.
1: Noon.
0: For noon.
2: Oh my God.
0: But the other teams are the Raiders, the Dolphins, the Titans, and the Cardinals. Hmm. None of those teams have any primetime games. And it's the second straight year that the Titans haven't had a single game for primetime.
1: Well, they're not good.
0: Yeah, but here's the moral of the story, or the gist of the story, from Charles Robinson at Yahoo Sports. He says that, you know, these teams are all in a rebuild, but the league still is not impressed. You know, look at the Titans had the number one pick a couple years ago, Cam Ward.
1: Yeah.
0: Right? They didn't even put them in prime time as a rookie. They, you know, sometimes they do that. Go, oh, here's Cam Ward. Yeah, but let's see the Titans. And the same thing with Mendoza.
1: Yeah, it's kind of interesting.
0: First overall pick. They're not getting one primetime game.
1: It is a little bit interesting with Mendoza because I think he did come out with some hype and he was the Heisman Trophy winner and all that good stuff.
0: Sure.
1: National champion. Cam Ward didn't really come out with a lot of hype, so I kind of see that. You know,
0: well, I don't know. He was the consensus number one pick.
1: But I don't think there's a lot of hype about him coming out of college. You know, I'm not sure a lot of people were aware of who he was.
0: Well, here's what Yahoo Sports says. While the league never really overly admits it, the primetime freeze-out is often absorbed as a message to team ownership about getting organizations into a competitive plateau from one season to the next. The Jets, Raiders, Titans, and Cardinals all were 3-14 last year while settling in the last place in their respective divisions. The outliers, the Dolphins, who went 7-10 but then followed up that performance by effectively gutting the whole team.
1: Yeah.
0: Starting with the coach and on down, right? Quarterback, everything.
1: Well, you got to earn it, right? You got to earn it. And it's also like a little bit like what the story says. It's probably the NFL's way of saying, get your bleep together.
0: Yeah, but, you know, in years past, you would get one anyway because you're part of the league.
1: Yeah,
0: but,
1: well,
0: but fans, I think, were like, I don't want to watch that. I don't want to see the Jets and the Titans.
1: I think you'd be surprised at how long ago that was because you're right. Every team had to play. It was typically Thursday night is where they placed everybody. Everybody had to play a Thursday night football game.
0: Right.
1: And that's also the time they were doing those stupid color rush uniforms and all that stuff, trying to make things a little bit different. I mean, I bet that ended longer ago than you think. Because you're right. You know how many dog Thursday night games that they had by putting the lousy teams on Thursday night? And probably their streaming partner is going, yeah, we're not going to do that anymore. You want billions of dollars from us. We don't want these teams.
0: Well, it hasn't been that long, actually. According to what I just Googled here, it says the NFL has never completely eliminated Thursday night games. But starting in 2023, the league stopped guaranteeing that every single team has to play on Thursday nights.
1: 2023 would have been the last year then.
0: 2022 would have been the last year. The NFL updated its scheduling policy to remove the mandatory requirement, meaning games teams that can appear on Thursday nights up to two times a year, but some may not play at all. Remember, they gave themselves the ability to flex that game too, right?
1: Yeah, flexing actually starts a lot earlier in the schedule than people think. A lot of people think it starts right around week 12
0: Thursday,
1: or whatever.
0: Thursday games can only be flexed, though, weeks 13 through 17.
1: Say that again.
0: Thursday games.
1: Okay.
0: You can only flex into a Thursday game from weeks 13 to 17.
1: Because if you take a look at the Packers, and they have a little Packers schedule, and they have a little asterisk at the bottom that says, please be aware there are certain games subject to flexible scheduling, and the date and time of those games may be changed from what is currently reflected on the schedule and what may appear on the ticket. For more information about NFL flexible scheduling, please visit www.nfl.com/schedule/flexible-scheduling-procedures. And it actually goes all the way up to week 5. I mean, they can actually start
0: that's the first window
1: that you can start flexing games is actually week 5. They look at some team, they go, man, you were really bad in your first 4 games. You're not playing primetime week 5.
0: Your quarterback just got hurt?
1: Right.
0: Okay.
1: You're out.
0: You're done. We'll find somebody else.
1: I mean, there's a lot more.
0: Go ahead and play at noon. We'll find somebody else.
1: Right. There's a lot more flexibility.

0: early than people think, you know, to the schedule. But, yeah. But those five teams, it's like, get your ducks in a row if you want to.
1: That's a good way to put it. Get your ducks in a row.
0: If you want to be on prime time. 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You know who has their ducks in a row?
1: Who's that?
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7: Good morning, Fan Nation. The Packers' schedule is out. They will start the year with three out of their first four games on the road. The regular season will start September 13th with the road game at Minnesota, followed by a week two matchup in New York against the Jets. The home opener will be a Thursday night game in week three against the Falcons, September 24th. They'll play on Thanksgiving Eve at L.A. to take on the Rams, and they'll also play on Christmas Day in Chicago against the Bears. The bye week comes in week 11, and they'll play four of their last five games at home, ending with the Lions at Lambeau Field in week 18. Now, the NFL regular season will begin with a Super Bowl 60 rematch between the defending champion Seahawks and the runner-up Patriots in Seattle. The 49ers and the Rams will play the next day in the first-ever game in Australia. The Packers making a couple of roster moves yesterday. They signed their second-round draft pick Brandon Cisse to his rookie deal. He was the last of the team's six draft picks to sign. The Packers also waived tight end Luke Lachey after he failed his physical. They just picked him up off waivers from the Texans earlier this week. Not a baseball at American Family Field. Luis Renjifo drove in three. Kyle Harrison recorded seven strikeouts in five scoreless innings. And the Brewers beat the Padres 7-1 in the rubber game of their series. The Brewers scored three runs in each of the first two innings against Griffin Canning, who didn't make it out of the second inning for San Diego. The Brewers extended the lead to 7-0 in the fourth as Andrew Vaughn doubled and scored on a Renjifo single. Meanwhile, Kyle Harrison tossed five shutout innings, gave up five hits, struck out seven, walked no one. He improves to 4-1 on the year. The victory caps off a 5-1 homestand for the Brewers after they sweep the Yankees and then took two out of three from San Diego. They hit the road tonight. They'll be in Minnesota to face the Twins. Everyone else in the NL Central won yesterday as well. The Pirates beat the Rockies 7-2. The Reds crushed the Nationals 15-1. The Cubs shut out the Braves 2-0. And the Cardinals get by the Athletics 5-4. In minor league baseball, the Wisconsin Timber Rattlers allowed 19 runs over the final three innings and fall 25-6 to the South Bend Cubs. South Bend sent 13 men to the plate in the eighth, scored nine runs on five hits as part of the onslaught. Same two teams tonight in Appleton. In the NBA playoffs, two game sixes tonight. The Cavaliers will try to close out the top-seeded Pistons in Cleveland. Cavs a 3-2 lead in that series. And in the West, the Spurs are one win away from the Western Conference Finals. They'll be in Minnesota to face the Timberwolves with a 3-2 lead in that series. In the Stanley Cup playoffs, the Vegas Golden Knights are moving on to the Western Conference Finals after they beat the Ducks 5-1 in Game 6 last night. Vegas will play the Avalanche beginning Wednesday in Denver. And in the East, the Canadiens double up the Sabres 6-3. They take a 3-2 lead in that series. Montreal will host Buffalo in Game 6 on Saturday. At the PGA Championship at Aronimink Golf Club in Newtown, Pennsylvania, seven players atop the leaderboard after the first round, all three under. Seven more, just one shot back at minus two. Defending champ Scottie Scheffler, part of that group of seven to lead the way. They'll tee off again early this morning in Pennsylvania. In NASCAR, the Cup Series regular season on a short break this week. They'll square off in the All-Star race from the Dover Motor Speedway on Sunday. And that is your latest Sports Flash. I'm Bill Rabior, Sports Radio 107.5 and 1400, The Fan.
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10: ABC News, I'm Chuck Sievertson. The two-day Beijing summit leaves more questions and issues unresolved than answers. They didn't discuss tariffs. President Trump told reporters this morning on Air Force One, flying back from China, that he made no promises to President Xi about whether a major U.S. sale of weapons to Taiwan will go through.
11: He feels very strongly. I made no commitment either way. We'll see what happens.
10: Mr. Trump touting what he claims are fantastic trade deals, China buying American soybeans and 200 Boeing planes, but the Chinese have not confirmed anything. Sources tell ABC News that President Trump might be preparing to drop a lawsuit he filed against the IRS. It was in relation to the 2019 leak of his tax returns. The proposed settlement would create a $1.7 billion fund for claims from January 6th rioters. The Census Bureau's latest population rankings say Salina, a Dallas suburb, is the fastest-growing community in America. New York City shrank by 12,000. This is ABC News.
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4: On the

0: What are you mumbling about over there?
1: I said, are you picking up what I'm putting down?
0: I'm not. I'm looking at something. I'm doing some show prep here on the internet.
2: Yeah.
0: Looking something up there. And you're, what were you mumbling about?
1: Nothing.
0: Okay.
1: Just not do, for on air.
0: Just do your 25 and we're good.
1: Okay. In that case.
0: I'm gone. Bill's about to do a walk-off. Terry says, wouldn't care if we go 7-10 so we can go back to the Mark Murphy bad teams noon games for 2027. Really? You don't want to go back to the noon games. I mean, I know you want to go back to the noon games. I love noon games, but then it's a lousy football team. Like everything, there's a pro and a con, right? A pro and a con.
1: Uh-huh.
0: I mean, what? I mean, think about that. You're a Jets fan. You're a Jets fan. And every Sunday, you can wake up knowing that your game is going to be at noon. 1 o'clock their time, but
1: that'd
0: you get the
1: great.
0: Idea, right?
1: That would be awesome.
0: Yep. I mean, it would be nice to just know that every day your game's going to, every Sunday your game's going to be at noon. It would be great to wake up and be one of those five teams. Tennessee, New York, Arizona, Las Vegas, and I can't remember the fifth team. Help me out.
1: Jets, Titans.
0: Jets, Titans.
1: Cardinals.
0: Cardinals, Raiders.
1: Raiders.
0: Who's the other one? That does, but the point being,
1: Dolphins.
0: Dolphins. That doesn't have a primetime game. I mean, I would have loved to, you know, actually get the schedule last night. You know, you don't wake up in the morning with the schedule. I would have loved to have gone to bed last night knowing that I'm not going to have to sleep at Hotel Cumulus and earn points. That would be great.
1: Yep.
0: But that's just not the reality that we live in Green Bay. And by the way, it's probably not the reality that we'll ever live in, depending on how good or bad the Packers are, because they're a global company or, however, a global team. And the NFL wants to showcase a global team.
1: Sure.
0: Now, that you know, if they're bad, that doesn't mean that you won't, that you'll have six primetime games. Maybe that reduces to two or three. That doesn't mean that all your games won't be at noon, but you certainly won't, you know, maybe half your games wind up at noon or a third of your games wind up at noon. But
1: you're going to play some, you know.
0: But they're a global team, so even in the dark days, they're going to wind up in primetime for at least X amount of games and wind up not playing at noon and X amount of other games just because of who they are. Would you agree or disagree with
1: that? Yeah, I think history has shown that. Yeah. They always get the max allotted prime time.
0: But again,
1: games.
0: I'm talking if they're a bad team. If they're a bad team, they're not going to get the max, but they're not going to totally disappear.
1: Totally not. No, of course not. No. They'll play on Monday night every year. I think that's fairly well established.
0: That's my point.
1: Yeah. And even in the late afternoon slot.
0: Yeah, in the dark days, they'll still be America's team. Whoa. Hey.
1: No, you can't say that.
0: You're on the BRX.
3: Yes, I was wondering which team has the least amount of 12 o'clock games.
0: Well, I don't know that. Why don't you go through the schedules and get back to us and let us know?
3: Oh, okay, I can do that. I was just wondering. I thought you were a calculator and you would know. So, thank you.
0: I appreciate the phone call. I mean, I don't know if AI Overview gives you something real quick. We just know the Jets have the most amount of noon games. So there you go. It would be interesting. I mean, I guess we think the Jets have the most amount of noon games. But if you're one of those teams that isn't playing in prime time, you too could have a bunch of
1: I'm sure they do.
0: Noon games. For instance, let's take a look at now the Dolphins. 4:25, 4:25, 1 p.m., 4:05, 1 p.m., 1 p.m., 4:25, 1 p.m., 1 p.m., 1 p.m., 1 p.m., 4:05, 1, 1, 1, 1.
1: Those are noon games, obviously.
0: Yeah, so those for us, yeah. for us. So they have 1, 2, 3, 4, 5 games that are not noon games. Where the Jets have 2. Good morning, you're on the VRX.
2: Hey, rookie, this guy from Apple. I'm betting the team with the least amount of noon games is probably going to be a West Coast team like Seattle. Just a thought.
0: Well, there you go. I see what you're doing there. The fewest amount of noon games?
1: Yeah, he won't find it with your quick Google search. I didn't anyway.
0: A West Coast team? I mean, that would make sense, right? Because they're out on the West Coast.
1: Right.
0: That's preseason. So regular season. So here, 5:20 Pacific time. That's a Sunday night game, 5:20. All right, 1:25 Pacific. That's the equivalent of a 3:25 game. Here you go. This is interesting. 10 a.m. That's at Washington. That's a noon game. 1:25, 1:25, 5:15, 5:20, 5:15, 1:25, 1:05. That's the equivalent of a 3 o'clock game. But here's the thing. Here's the thing. They're not going to play noon games. That's right. I mean, he makes a valid point because it's West Coast.
1: The AI overview says that the teams in the Pacific and Mountain time zone, such as the Rams, Seahawks, Cardinals, Raiders,
0: yeah,
1: Broncos, Chargers, consistently have the fewest early or 1 p.m. Eastern, that would be noon Central time games, because of their location.
0: Right.
1: They're frequently scheduled for the late afternoon or evening windows because...
0: Yeah.
1: To accommodate you're in their Seattle, local you're TV
0: not gonna,
1: audience.
0: You're Seattle. You're not going to play at 10 a.m.
1: No.
0: So I get what he does. The purpose of the call, though, is to find out which team's the most brutal, right? Or least brutal.
1: Least
0: that
1: brutal. Most.
0: Playing
1: but I think, you know, they limit the number of primetime games you can play. So.
0: I see it. And the caller's correct. A West Coast team. 10 a.m., though, that would be nice, wouldn't it? Could you imagine going to a Packer game at 10 a.m., though, at Lambeau Field?
1: 3, 4, 5, 6. Packers play 6 noon games.
0: Jeff and Appleton says, morning, guys. Google says, and he sent it. We already got that. Dave and Chano says, you were talking about the prime snubs and the Raiders with Mendoza. The thing I don't see Mendoza playing much this year, it's going to be the Cousins show. Valid point.
1: Could very well be.
0: Valid point.
1: Yep.
0: Got to remember that Tom Brady has been very vocal about starting a rookie QB. It hurts their growth. I just don't see the Raiders pushing to start Mendoza. Have a good one. Yep. I would go along with that, Dave. Good point.
1: Probably why they got Cousins in the first place.
0: Eric says, listen, with fantasy and gambling, Jets versus Titans is still interesting. Yeah, I don't know about that. Maybe gambling, but how many Jets players are on fantasy football and how many Titans players are on a fantasy football team?
1: Well, as a former champion, I would say very few would I select from those teams.
0: Yeah. Greg in Green Bay 2.0 says, so how does...
1: ball, too.
0: Not really. How does that... Yeah. And you didn't win squad in fantasy football. You quit because you got your brains beat in by yours truly. Greg in Green Bay 2.0 says, how does the dime dog days work? 10 cents for the dog and $3 for the bun? I don't believe that's true, but let's just say that it was true. 10 cents for the dog, $3 for the bun. That'd make your hot dog $3.10. Still a bargain at any ballpark.
1: Yeah, why you got to be skeptical right? Like that? Why can't you believe you get a 10-cent dog and bun?
0: There you go. All right.
1: I mean, the dog might be swallowed up by the bun, but still in there.
0: Somewhere, you just got to find it. All right, 10-cent hot dog day down at the Timber Rattlers tonight, along with the Wiener Dog Races and Bark in the Park.
1: I guarantee you one thing, the game itself won't be a dog.
0: You don't know that.
1: I think so. It's a game, man. It's never a dog.
0: It was a dog last night.
1: Not really. Yeah, it was. If you're a South Bend fan.
0: Yeah, but if you're a Timber Rattler fan and it was at the Timber Rattlers, it was a dog.
1: There were some South Bend fans there.
0: Here's what I do know. You're going to have a great night for baseball down at the Timber Rattlers. It'll be sunny, 78, our daytime high, 57 tonight. And then another beautiful day for baseball tomorrow afternoon at the ballpark when it's Youper Day, sunshine and 82. That is your weather forecast on The Fan.
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8: That's unbelievable.
6: Bill Rabior has got you covered.
9: Wow.
10: Take that for data.
0: How about that?
1: Yeah, how about that? Well, in case you missed it, the entire 2026 NFL schedule was released yesterday. In case you're living under a rock, we know everybody's games every time, everywhere, and including the first ever Thanksgiving Eve game where the Packers will take on the Rams. The Thanksgiving Day game's pretty enticing. Bears, Lions, Cowboys, Eagles, Chiefs, Bills. Christmas Day, Packers, Bears, Bills, Broncos, Seahawks, Rams. It all starts, though, with a Super Bowl rematch, which I'm not a huge fan of, quite honestly, that you put those two teams together again, but they did. That'll be the first game of the year, September the 9th. In case you missed it, another Georgia football player is in trouble with the law. WGIG reports Jamari Riddle was arrested last week on two felony charges for possessing a controlled substance. He was also slapped with a misdemeanor for speeding. Police say Riddle was traveling about 95 miles an hour before stopping. Authorities claim a large bag of marijuana was recovered following a search. In case you missed it, the PGA Championship is rolling on outside of Philadelphia today. Alex Smalley has joined the list of numerous players at minus three. Popular score. Let's see, we got 1, 2, 3, 4, 5, 6. Six players now tied for first at minus three. Patrick Reed now at minus two. Sahith Theegala in there at minus two. Xander Schauffele minus two as well. Scotty Scheffler minus one. He's dropped a couple shots today. He's plus two on the day. In case you missed it, the horse racing world turns their eyes to Maryland this week for the 151st running of the Preakness. But it won't be at Pimlico for the first time ever. It's going to be at Laurel Park. Pimlico undergoing a massive renovation, so it'll be back there next year. Kentucky Derby winner Golden Tempo will not run. No Triple Crown winner this year. Today is the 15th day of May. On this date, in 1912, Ty Cobb rushes a heckler at a New York Highlander game and gets suspended. On this date in 1918, Washington Senators Walter Johnson threw a 1-0 18-inning game. No pitch count that day. On this date in 1941, Yankees Joe DiMaggio began his 56-game hitting streak with the only RBI and a 13-1 loss to the White Sox. So later on this summer, we'll tell you when Joe DiMaggio's streak ended. But it all started today on May 15th. On this date in 1948, at the 73rd running of the Preakness, Eddie R. Carroll won aboard Citation, the second leg of the Triple Crown. On this date in 1953, Rocky Marciano knocked out former champion Jersey Joe Walcott in the first round at Chicago Stadium in his first world heavyweight title defense. On this date in 1973, California Angels pitcher Nolan Ryan threw his first career no-hitter, beating the Royals 3-0. He would throw six more. His seventh and final no-hitter occurred on May 1st, 1991, at the age of 44. So he went 18 years in between no-hitters. Amazing. On this date in 1981, the TV comedy film, The Harlem excuse me, the Harlem Globetrotters on Gilligan's Island airs on NBC.
0: That was awesome.
1: Yeah, awesomely bad. It was awesome, though. On this date in 1991, the Red Sox and the White Sox played the longest nine-inning game by time. 4 hours and 11 minutes. It was a 9-6 game. Just took forever. On this date in 2022, the Pirates beat the Reds 1-0 despite getting no hits in the game. Reds rookie Hunter Greene and reliever Art Warren combined to no-hit the Pirates, but they manufactured the only run of the game in the eighth inning with three walks and a fielder's choice.
0: Those walks always come back and get you.
1: They get you every time. Today, birthdays on this date in sports history. 1931, the golfer and later great broadcaster, U.S. Open champ in 1964, Ken Venturi, born on this date. I still miss him on the golf coverage. On this date in 1940, NBA small forward and later coach of the Milwaukee Bucks, Dallas Mavericks, three-time coach of the year, Don Nelson, born on this date in 1940, named one of the top 10 coaches in NBA history and won the Chuck Daly Lifetime Achievement Award. He was born in Muskegon, Michigan. Also born on this date, boxer Jerry Quarry. He didn't have a great record, but he wasn't afraid of anybody. He fought everybody. He fought Floyd Patterson, Jimmy Ellis, Joe Frazier, Muhammad Ali, Ken Norton. He fought them all. They beat him, but he fought him. He was in there. Born on this date in 1953, Hall of Fame third baseman, 13-time Major League All-Star, World Series champ in 1985, the American League MVP in 1980 with the Kansas City Royals. George Brett turned 73 today. Wow.
0: Celebrating your feel-old moment.
1: It is, for sure. On this date in 1956, sportscaster Dan Patrick was born. Also born on this date, Baseball Hall of Fame pitcher, 8-time All-Star, World Series champ, Cy Young Award winner, 1996, John Smoltz. Born in Warren, Michigan. Born on this date in 1969. Hall of Fame running back, Super Bowl MVP 93 MVP, Super Bowl winner in 92, 93, 95, the league's MVP in 93, all-time leading rusher in the NFL, Emmitt Smith, celebrating his 57th birthday today. Also celebrating a birthday today, College Football Hall of Fame wide receiver, Heisman Trophy winner, Super Bowl MVP in 1996 with the Green Bay Packers. Desmond Howard celebrating his 56th birthday today. Celebrating his 51st birthday today, Pro Football Hall of Fame linebacker, 13-time Pro Bowler, and a Super Bowl champ, Ray Lewis. And celebrating a birthday today, one of the biggest busts in NFL draft history. Maybe not one of, maybe the biggest bust.
0: Okay, hold on. Quarterback?
1: Yep.
0: Jamarcus Russell?
1: No. Although you could make a case for him, too.
0: No, the dude from Washington State, Ryan Leaf.
1: Ryan Leaf, celebrating a birthday today.
0: Okay.
1: Number 50. And that is, in case you missed it, on this 15th day of May, 2026.
0: All right, we are going to do a golf update here. The leaderboard for the PGA Championship. Man, oh, man. Conditions.
1: Let's have some music. Let's have some.
0: Well, we're going to do it after the break.
1: Oh, after the break.
0: The right.
1: Got to have the music.
0: Course is eating people alive.
1: Yeah, well, it's windy.
0: It's windy and cold. There's, who's that wearing a stocking cap? Like
1: Matt Fitzpatrick.
0: Yeah, that's what I thought. I thought that Matt, not Alex, his brother, right. Tees off a little bit later on today. But Scotty Scheffler's struggling out there. I mean, there's a lot of guys. The BRMCC is going to get whacked in half. One of my guys, Justin Rose, is butchering it out there. Absolutely butchering it. So we're going to give you an update, which leads me into the fact that, back with Underdog Fantasy, and I know that we talk about Underdog Fantasy with the NBA playoffs, and after last night having off, The NBA kicks off again tonight, or ramps back up tonight, with NBA playoff action. And you can download the Underdog Fantasy app and play along with the games to make it more fun by simply picking whether players are going to go higher or lower on game stats tonight. Points, assists, rebounds. There's like points and rebounds, points, rebounds, and assists. All sorts of ways you can play the pick'em. I'm not going to do basketball tonight. I'm going to do a two-golfer pick'em, though. Because of watching the conditions this morning and the scores, I'm going to give you a two-player pick'em in for the PGA Championship. Bryson DeChambeau, who's plus six and probably doesn't even give a rip anymore about this championship, and will be happy to pack up his 3D-printed clubs and go home. I'm going to go lower on birdies of 3.5. 3.5 birdies or better. 3.5, I'm going lower. And I'm going to do the same thing with Ricky Fowler. Birdies are better, 2.5. We're going to go lower with Fowler and DeChambeau for birdies today just because of watching the conditions. All right. 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
11: 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We're talking baseball on the Fan.

0: 28 undefeated. This reminds me. This reminds me, Van Halen, Unchained right there. This reminds me. So I was scrolling earlier in the week on X, and some dude was taking a trip down memory lane. Oh, what did he say in the caption? He says, when my kid asked me what 1984 was like, and then he had the video to Jump by Van Halen, and I'm like, oh, man, what a great song. What a great video. I missed the days of when MTV was actually music videos, and it was totally awesome. And so then it gave me an idea when with Van Halen and 1984. I said, I'm going to Google what were considered the top rock songs, rock/hair songs of 1984, and that's going to be the playlist for the Rookie Rock and Roll Extravaganza tomorrow night with me and Mike the Rev Walsh on 106.7 The Big Dog. So we're going to blow it up with the best rock/hair songs from 1984, which include Van Halen, Jump, Twisted Sister, We're Not Going to Take It, Rat, Round and Round, Night Ranger, Sister Christian, Sammy Hagar, I Can't Drive 55, Motley Crue, Looks That Kill, Bon Jovi, Runaway, Scorpions, Rocky Like a Hurricane, Whitesnake, Love Ain't No Stranger, and Dio, The Last in Line. So I typically don't give you the entire playlist. I just give you the artists. But that's the playlist for tomorrow night on the Extravaganza. Thanks to some dude I've never don't know on X making a little trip down memory lane for 1984. 6 to 7 o'clock tomorrow night, Bill.
1: Six. Oh, man.
0: What? What's wrong?
1: I'm busy.
0: No way.
1: Yep.
0: What are the odds?
1: One of these days, man. Oh, got it.
0: Huh. All right. Well, maybe next time. Maybe next week. A week from tomorrow. We'll try again, Billy.
1: All right.
0: Get to that. Maybe you'd like to be a guest on the Rookie Rock and Roll
1: Extravaganza. When you were gone last week, I offered Rev. I said, you need me to sit in? And he said, no, that's okay. I'd gladly do it.
0: All right. Maybe next week. I'll talk to Revy about that. I'll talk to Revy. All right, let's get a PGA Championship leaderboard update here. All right, the weather is kind of causing problems out there. We have a handful of people that are leaders at 300 par. One of them is on the course. The other three, the other won't tee off until a little bit later. The leader on the course is Alex Smalley, -3, even through four holes today. Aldrich Pottgeiter, Stefan Jaeger, Min Woo Lee, and Rio Histoton, all -3. And I know I butchered half of those names, but I do not care. All right, -3. Now let's take a look at some members, some guys that have been selected for the BRMCC, because none of those people right there that we just listed that are atop the leaderboard are in the BRMCC. The first person on the leaderboard that's in the BRMCC is Xander Schauffele. He's -2, but he doesn't tee off until later this afternoon. Patrick Reed, -2. He's even through 8 for the day. Let's take a look at some other guys on the course that are in the BRMCC. Hideki Matsuyama, -1 through 9, -1 for the tournament. Others on the course that were chosen for the BRMCC. Justin Thomas, +1 through 5, even. Colin Morikawa, +1 through 7, even for the tournament. Scotty Scheffler, fan favorite. +3 through 5, even for the tournament.
1: +3 through 5.
0: Chris Goderup, -1 through 6, +1 for the tournament. Some others out there that were selected for the Bill and Rookie Major Championship Challenge. Cameron Young, very popular.
1: Yeah, he was.
0: +1 through 6, +2 for the tournament.
1: Okay.
0: Robert McIntyre, a couple of people selected him, +2 through 6, +2 for the tournament. Now the projected cut is +3. Matt Fitzpatrick, +3 through 5, +3 for the tournament. JJ Spahn, plus 3 through 9, plus 3 for the tournament.
1: Wait, you're already on to the plus 3s?
0: Plus 3s.
1: Come on, man. 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
0: Rory McIlroy, by the way, is plus 4. 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
1: Come on, Busenhausen.
0: Keegan Bradley, even through 6, plus 4 for the tournament. Justin Rose, plus 4 through 5.
1: Whoa.
0: Plus 4 for the tournament on the outside looking in. He double bogeyed number 10. That might have been the one that he was in the bunker and it took two shots. He drove his first one right into the side of the bunker, stayed in the bunker, then he had a lousy shot out. So he started off double bogey, par, birdie, so then he got it back on the train back on the tracks, promptly bogeyed 13, and double bogeyed number 14, a par 3.
1: Par 3, he made a 5, didn't he?
0: He made a 5.
1: Oh, boy.
0: So he's on the outside looking in. Russell Henley, plus 3 through 8, plus 5 for the tournament. Sepp Straka, plus 2 through 7, plus 5 for the tournament. These are all guys that are out there that are in the BRMCC that are out getting cut right now. Adam Scott, Bill's favorite player, plus 3 through 7, plus 5 for the tournament. Victor Hovland, plus 2 through 7, plus 6 for the tournament.
1: Wow. Here's the thing, though. It keeps going this way. The cut's going to go up.
0: Well, it probably will. But how far are these guys going to be, though?
1: Oh,
0: these guys could still be butchering it. And then one other story from the championship yesterday. Did you see, let me find him, Garrick Hippo? Is that his name? Hold on. He's up here toward the leaderboard. I don't know if he's... Garrick Higo. I'm sorry, Hippo.
1: Higo.
0: Garrick Higo. Did you hear what happened to him yesterday?
1: I did not. Oh, is that the guy who was late for his tee time?
0: That's the guy that was late for his tee time by a minute. Got assessed a 2-stroke penalty before he even teed off.
1: Now, he says he was there like seconds after his tee time.
0: Doesn't matter.
1: Late
0: is late.
1: If you're 1 second late, you're late.
0: Yeah, late is late. And so they haven't even, the other guys, his playing partners, hadn't teed off. He apologized to them. They were looking for him. His caddy was yelling at him to hustle.
1: Yeah.
0: He's just a laid-back guy. So it was just, he was casual about it. It's not like he got stuck in the bathroom with a crampy or anything like that, something that snuck up on him, you know. But, which, by the way, makes me wonder if they'd give you a break for that, if you're like, dude, I had something bad to eat last night and I got stuck in a can. I don't know if they'd give him a break, but it's nothing like that. And he was just too casual about it and was late, got assessed. He's walking up to the tee box and they're like, dude, 2-shot penalty. You're late. 2-shot penalty.
1: And then by the end of the day, he was only one off the lead, right?
0: Well, he's minus 1 for the day.
1: He would have been tied for the lead with a 2-shot penalty.
0: But, I mean, they told him you got a 2-shot penalty before he stuck a tee in the ground. And he's like, I mean, you see the press conference with him. He's like, yeah, I was late. I was like 30 seconds late. Yeah, whatever. It is what it is. You know, well, how did I go now? You know, whatever. If you guys all know me, I'm just kind of chill.
1: Yeah, well, meanwhile, some of the fellow or former golfers and they're now commentators and stuff are ripping him. Like, hey, how do you let that happen? You got to be, you know, you got to be there 5 minutes before
0: 100%, 100%, and he should be ripped.
1: He should be,
0: and he's kind of getting ripped. And the thing is, he's so chill; he does not care. he does not care.
1: He did not seem to care.
0: Nope.
1: You're right.
0: He was not upset about it. He was not agitated with the line of question. He was like, okay, whatever.
1: Yeah, I was like,
0: so I get the feeling he's not a name that anybody really knows. Garrett Higo. Something inside me tells me this isn't the first time that's ever happened to him. And may not even be the last, even though you would think you'd learn by that.
1: You would think so.
0: But he's like, I'm not going to get to the tee box 10 minutes early. Stand around. Anywho.
1: Yeah.
0: All right.
1: Interesting. I don't think I've ever seen that before.
0: Yeah.
1: Guy's late first tee time.
0: Crazy. All right, 938 on the BRX. Our Friday Fish Fry is next. 920-393-1075, the talk and text line. 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I got to try to remember to look at that. X at Rames 44 at Rookie on 1075. 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
14: I got to pop a top to Mrs. Rookie. That woman is something else. She's chopping down timber, shoveling snow, cutting grass. That woman is a superwoman.
15: What are you trying to say? Talk like a person.
16: I got myself a state-of-the-art deep fat fryer.
0: Aaron Rodgers, keep my coach's name out your mouth, LOL. Broncos in the playoffs, Jets coach flipping burgers at Denny's.
17: Wow.
18: Did that just happen?
17: Yeah.
19: How long did it take you to come up with that?
8: This is the Friday Fish Fry on the Bill and Brookie Experience.
20: For my head. That makes me angry.
9: Yes.
0: All right, 920-393-1075.

0: Nope, I've turned over a new leaf.
1: What?
2: Up top again.
3: All right, who's that going out to?
0: This is to the surprising Milwaukee Brewers, third best record in the National League. Go, Brewers!
3: I almost fell out of my chair onto the ground with that. Good morning. You're on the Friday Fish Fry. Who's this? What are we doing?
4: Hey, this is Matt. Fire up that fryer, please.
3: Fryer. Okay, hold on. Let's get it going. All right, who goes in?
4: People who don't show up when you invite them to events. People who don't pay off their debts and use the lame excuse, you don't know me.
3: I think he's talking to you, T-Bone.
1: That's fine. I don't know who T-Bone is.
3: But I'll pass it along to him.
1: I'll tell him if I see him, whoever he is.
3: All right, let's go to the emails.
1: That's right.
3: Emails, Billy.
1: Oh, emails already?
3: Yes, okay. Already. Are you ready for these?
1: I'm ready.
3: Okay.
1: Of course I'm ready. Papa Top.
2: Papa Top again.
1: Derek in the 12345 says, Papa Top to the Packers. What? Having 2 1.5 buys and finishing 12-5 or better.
3: I think that'll be good.
1: Okay.
3: All right.
1: More?
3: Yeah.
1: Fry. Scott from Appleton says, Fry Bill Michaels and is whining about having to work on Christmas because the Packers play. If you don't like working holidays, go to work at McDonald's. They're closed on Christmas. Really?
3: All right. Hold on.
1: Well, I was complaining about it, too, yesterday. Not on the air, but to one of my friends.
3: That you had to work on Christmas?
1: Yeah.
3: I don't care. Good morning. You're on the BRX.
1: What do you care about?
5: It's Eric in Green Bay.
1: Hi, Eric.
3: What are we doing?
5: Start the fryer.
3: Fryer. All right. Who's going in?
5: This is going to go to your shadowing kid the other day, Logan. He was so proud about his Abner Ribay jersey. And then he goes and gives up the bomb to lose the game. There's a reason they don't sell Abner Ribay jerseys in the store. Thank you.
1: Yeah.
3: Oh, my goodness.
1: That was pretty good.
3: That is timing is everything, as they say. Back to you, Bill.
1: Okay, let's go here. And Papa Top.
2: Papa Top again.
1: Papa Top to the Packer organization and Sleep in Heavenly Peace. On Wednesday with Sleep in Heavenly Peace, Packers organization came together to build 200 beds for children in our community. That's from John.
3: Okay.
1: Nice job. Ready to keep going?
3: Yeah, it's your show until I tell you otherwise.
1: Papa Top.
2: Papa Top again.
1: Good morning, gentlemen. Wait, I think this is to us. Yeah, I'd like to Papa Top to Rookie.
3: Thank you.
1: For highlighting my birth year in his rock extravaganza tomorrow.
3: Oh, there you go.
1: Sorry to make you feel old, Rookie. Thanks, as always, for the mediocrity, and have yourselves a weekend. That's from Matt in Titletown, USA.
3: So you were at graduated high school, so celebration for me, too, I guess, tomorrow night.
1: Let's see. That's all I got for now. From the email.
3: No, it's not. You've done like three.
1: No, I did them all.
3: No, redo your email. I just did. Okay, well, I'll do them. Alex says, Papa Top.
2: Papa Top.
3: Papa Top to the Brew Crew. Last year at this time, we all wrote them off. They were playing just god-awful, awful baseball. This year, they are high again, showing their brand of baseball can take down the big boys, Yanks and the Padres. Cheers. All right. Mrs. Oshkosh Josh says,
6: Brewers.
3: Start the fryer.
1: Mrs. Oshkosh
3: Josh? Yeah, start the fryer. Throw Spencer into the fryer for calling me a blow-up doll. That was earlier in the week.
1: Ah, that's right.
3: Jim in Fremont says, Papa Top.
2: Papa Top again.
3: To Joey O and Renifo for finally starting to contribute something offensively. Keep it going. We need the bottom part of the order to contribute. Mike in Tennessee says, good morning, Rookie and T-Bone. You can throw the NFL in the fryer. For the screwed up schedule release, dragging it out all week to build suspense and intrigue is just stupid. Are you not familiar with the National Football League and how they do things? Kevin here says, Papa Top.
2: Papa Top again.
3: To the schedule makers for the night before Thanksgiving game, just got to love it along with.

0: the Xmas Day game as soon as the two butcher. Oh, boy, I'll tell you what. Talk to text or whatever we're doing there is whatever. Exactly.
1: What?
0: Papa Top. Again. Bill from Maribel. Papa Top to all this nice, cool weather.
1: How are you getting all these emails? I got nothing.
0: Well, because I got a computer that works again. Jeff in Appleton says, fryer. Fry the Packers schedule. It screws the green package holders. Nothing but night games till Christmas. Where are all the beautiful fall afternoons at my stadium? And gold package holders get two division games again. Prepare for lots of visiting fans again. All right. Papa Top.
2: Papa Top again.
0: Super Trucker says, good morning, guys. I'd like to Papa Top to Billy the Bad News Butcher fan. Okay. Let's see.
1: What?
0: Papa Top.
2: Papa Top.
0: Papa Top to Billy Boy. Don't let Fan Nation rookie who actually showed up for 5 days in a row this week besmirch your good name. This listener knows that you and Producer Boy does all the heavy lifting on a daily basis to make the PRX as mediocre as possible. That's Lawrence of Nina. Andy in Oshkosh says, Papa Top.
1: Got that right.
2: Papa Top.
0: Okay. To the NFL for waiting until Micah Parsons gets back before scheduling anybody hard. You got that right. We talked about that during our scheduled conversation. Phil in Appleton says, Papa Top.
2: Papa Top.
0: Bill, you're getting hammered. This one is out to you. Am I going to have to drive you home? Papa Top to Bill, I've always been really impressed with how he covers Wisconsin sports in an enthusiastic manner. Despite being a Chicago guy, he's always done a fantastic job. Phil in Appleton. Hmm.
3: We don't know where Hayes played last year, but I'm sure he did a hell of a job.
1: Well, thanks.
0: There you go. All right.
1: Those can't all be emails. You're talking text line, right?
0: I am talking text line now. I just realized that.
1: I'm like, wait a second here. I'm refreshing my email over and over and over. I got nothing.
0: Papa Top.
2: Papa Top again.
0: Papa Top to Jim Rome clip telling the NCAA to stop with the expansion. That clip should be put on a postcard and mailed to the board of directors daily. Put on every radio and TV ad on a daily basis. What next? Is the NCAA going to blunder? First, it's the NIL, then transfer portal, and now the tournament. Keep up the great work, board of directors. Well, Matt, the next thing they're going to butcher is the college football playoffs. Stay tuned.
1: Right.
0: They're working on that right now.
1: Well, he's right. I did hear that, and I think a lot of people agree with Rome on that point.
0: All right.
1: If it ain't broke, don't fix it.
0: Grumpy Old Man says, Friday fish fry. Fry the two guys who got DQ'd for messing up their picks for the PGA Championship. I would have picked Colin Morikawa, Scottie Scheffler, and Cameron Young. Well, that too would have gotten you disqualified. Scheffler and Young were also together in that group.
1: That is correct, sir.
0: You're right. That was I was on the talk and text line and not the email. For a second, I thought you had bad email.
1: No.
0: But, okay, none left. All right, let's take a break here on the Bill and Rookie Experience. We will wrap up the Friday Fish Fry in just a moment. This is the Fan and the Free Fan app.
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7: 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The 32 NFL schedule release videos had it all. A conspicuous lack of Rabel Rossini jokes from what I could see, but to the Giants, Bucks, Colts, and of course the Titans, a hearty thumbs up. To the Chiefs, a gold medal for Rob Riggle and Lisa Gilroy gagging on a Skyline chili-scented candle. And to everybody else, better luck next year. I'm Chris Mack.
8: Did you know about 1 in 3 people with plaque psoriasis may also develop psoriatic arthritis, which causes joint pain, stiffness, and swelling? 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
0: Hi, Billy Boy. We have to wrap up the Friday Fish Fry, so lay it on me, if you will. All right, let's wrap her up.
1: Okay. Good morning, Bill and Rookie. I would like to pop a top.
2: Pop a top again.
1: Pop a top to the 2026 Packers schedule. I know everyone's talking about the Thanksgiving Eve, Christmas Day, and Thursday night matchups, but I'm looking at the most important game of the year. Preseason week number one against the Pittsburgh Steelers. The Packers cannot lose this game. I'm assuming Aaron's wife will let him out of the house and let him play. This is the key game of the year. Go Pack! Can't wait. Have a great weekend. Signed, Dan in Appleton.
0: Someone has circled out on the calendar. All the starters will play that day. Just went back to my office for a moment during the break and got another entry into the BRX Open, a threesome, which is going to go with our single that we have. So we complete that team.
1: Excellent.
0: So we had a single, and now we got a threesome, so we'll pair them all up. That'll be a foursome. We have 13 full teams. 13 full teams.
1: Excellent.
0: We can only take 30. We're still roughly 6 weeks away. I know there's plenty of time, but once it's going to sell out, and once it gets sold out, you'll be on the outside looking in. But anyway, there we go. Another one to put in. So welcome, Mark, Abe, and Rick. So there you go.
1: And meet whoever your fourth.
0: They'll meet Dale.
1: Dale.
0: As their fourth.
1: There you go.
0: So there you go. That gives us 13 full teams for the third annual Gandrud Auto Group BRX Open.
1: Open.
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0: Well, we learned all about the NFL schedule, the Packers schedule. It's a quirky schedule. 6 primetime games, Thanksgiving Eve, Christmas Day. 4 primetime games at Lambeau. We learned a lot there, Billy.
1: Yeah, we did. We learned that the Brewers had a 5-1 homestand between the Yankees and the Padres. 2 first-place teams. Pretty solid. Now they go to Minnesota, and they can't mess that up. Don't diminish what you just did by not taking care of business against a subpar team.
0: Right. And we didn't talk about it, but I did look during the break, and I don't know who's going to pitch tonight for the Brewers. On their website, on the Brewers' website, they only have somebody mentioned for tomorrow. They do not have tonight's game and Sunday's game with a pitcher penciled in for whatever it may be.
21: Hmm. That is pretty awesome, isn't it?
22: Wow
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0: All right, Billy, do your thing.
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0: Yep, Fan Nation, have yourself a spectacular weekend. 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
24: Well, the schedule is out for all 32 NFL teams, and the Green Bay Packers will be featured in 6 primetime games, including the night before Thanksgiving in Los Angeles against the Rams. And they'll be at Soldier Field Christmas Day against the Chicago Bears for a noon kickoff, both games on Netflix. The Packers will also beat Road Warriors to open up the season, as their first 2 games and 3 of the first 4 are on the road. The end of their schedule, though, will have 4 of the Packers' final 5 games at Lambeau Field. Turning to the Milwaukee Brewers, Luis Renifo drove in 3 runs, and Kyle Harrison recorded 7 strikeouts and 5 scoreless innings of work as the crew would take down the Padres in the rubber match yesterday afternoon 7-1. Manager Pat Murphy talks on his club's pitching.
25: They've been great. You know, it's the lifeblood of the organization for years. You know, like, you got to pitch. They've found guys for us that are young, and we put them through the car wash, and it's been great. It really has.
24: The Brewers now finished up a 5-1 homestand against a pair of first-place teams in the Yankees and the Padres, and are back to a season high 7 games over 500 at 24-17. The Brewers will now hit the road for 6 games, starting in Minnesota tonight against the Twins, and then a series at Wrigley against the Cubs starting on Monday.
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24: The University of Wisconsin has a 9-person committee in search of a new athletic director. They'll have Chris McIntosh's replacement by summer. And finally, we're still in Giannis watch for the Milwaukee Bucks. Will a deal get done before the NBA's draft? For the Wisconsin Sports Zone Network, I'm Ebo.

0: Market. Bill Michaels Show. Beautiful Friday. You may hear a little breeze blowing through the studio. Patio door is open. Windows are open. Studio's breezy today. I like it. Like it a lot. Like it a lot. And we've got a Packers schedule, and there are people loving it. There are people hating it. And I got one guy that I talk to all the time, went through it with me last night. Last year, he got the schedule right. He had the win total correct. The only two games he messed up, he had the Packers beating Cleveland and beating Chicago in the end of the season. Those were the two games he messed up. Otherwise, the Packers got a couple of wins that he didn't think they would get. But and he didn't have the tie. But he's been right more often than not. My cousin is like this weird savant. So I called him last night. We were talking. He lives in Indiana. We were talking last night. I'm going to tell you this, okay? I'm going to tell you this because you're going to think I'm nuts. But we're going over the schedule. He picks Cincinnati to get 11 wins and get to the postseason. I said, okay, you know, I can see that. And he was going through Cleveland, and he's going through the AFC North. And he says, I'm going to look at the Packers schedule. I'll call you back. I said, okay. Calls me back. He says, well, you know, with all the different games and a lot of the games at home being like prime games and primetime games and exciting games, he says, the Packers will go 13-4. I said, dude, I don't know what you're doing on the mountain out there in Indiana. But does it involve short white cigarettes and sheep? He said, I'm telling you, statistically speaking, on paper, being healthy, and the guys that the Packers have added, he really likes. He said, book it. Packers are 13-4, plus or minus one. I said, you're out of your mind. He said, no, I'm not. I said, yes, you are. But he says 13-4. So early season prediction, I don't know. But he has been right, off by maybe a game, but pretty much nailed it over the last 3 or 4 years. Because I said maybe 11 wins. He said, now I'm looking at 13 wins. So I went through them with him last night. We'll do that today. So there you have it. How about that? 13-4. And it doesn't involve weed or sheep out there in Indiana on the farm. So threw that out there. Brewers get a nice win yesterday. Cubs get a win as well. So the Brewers are still 2.5 back. They head off to Minneapolis now. They're going to be in Minnesota this weekend. And then they go down to the Windy City. Then they go down to the Windy City. So we'll see what happens there. In addition to that, did you read the story regarding and the Miles Turner comments that came out of that podcast regarding the Bucks? And I started getting reaction on this. The reaction, I completely different from me to others. Others said, you were right. Doc Rivers has no control. He doesn't know what he's doing. Yada, yada, yada. And I can't totally disagree with that. But that article, to me, that article to me sounded more like an indictment of Giannis. Sounded more like an indictment of Giannis with what Miles Turner had to say. Of a lack of leadership. It was not a flattering piece on Giannis. It was not flattering comments. It was basically like, hey, he's the guy that's earned his right to do whatever the hell he wants. So instead of being the leader and showing up and holding guys accountable, which you would assume he would be doing, because he's striving for a championship, right? Instead, he packed it in. He's showing up late, making the plane wait hours for him, for others. Others, even Miles Turner said, hey, look, when they said be there at this time, we all knew, don't come for another hour, because Giannis will show up when he wants to. So, yeah, there was some things there. Oof, not good. Not good. I thought that was just a bad look for Giannis, to be perfectly honest with you. So, that was me, but I had a different take on all of that. So there you go. You want to get a hold of it. Today's a good day. We've got, I think it's, correct me if I'm wrong. Now, normally, we chime in every day. Grant, tell me if I'm wrong. We got Peter Bukowski coming up bottom of the hour?
1: Correct. And Mike Clemens at 11:35.
0: Mike Clemens at 11:35. That's a banner day right there. Mike Clemens, by the way, is going to tap all three. He's going to tap a little Bucks. He's going to tap a little Brewers. And he's going to give us a breakdown of the schedule. He's already, you know where he's going to stay when he goes to New Orleans? He's going back to the house in Bay St. Louis, Mississippi. He's already tapped that house that we stayed in there for Super Bowl. So Mike doing a little a revisit, if you will, of our fun time together hanging out for a week-long event down there for Super Bowl in New Orleans. So Mike's already checked that out. So there you go. You want to chime in, do it. 877-867-1670, 877-867-1670. Text us, 608-321-1670. Find us on YouTube. Go to YouTube. By the way, I didn't even realize this. But we have now gone over 7,000 subscribers on YouTube. Didn't even realize it. I got a notification. YouTube said, congratulations. You have hit the plateau of over 7,000 subscribers. Now, let me say this. 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Make the meter move behind us. For many of you yesterday, you did, and I appreciate it. Thank you so much. Over there on Instagram, growing the Instagram page. We'd love to get... We got a long way to go. We're not going to get that many today. We'd love to get to 5,000 by the end of the week, but by the end of the day today, we're not going to gain about 80 followers. But if you want to follow us on Instagram, simply The Bill Michaels Show, and we need to get to 5,000 and then beyond. And then we'll go for six. Follow us on Facebook and TikTok as well, the Twitch app, the Kick app, the LinkedIn app. Catch the show TV-wise tomorrow night, 8 o'clock Central Time, My24 TV in Milwaukee. My24 TV in Milwaukee. There you go. Grant Bills, I was thinking of you yesterday. I was out. There's the banana.
1: Well, I'm not going to cramp. It's a four-hour show.
0: Right? Got to be careful.
1: I'm gonna pace yourself. Of me yesterday?
0: I was thinking of you yesterday. I got off the air. I had work to do. So I went downstairs when I was going to work out. But I sat down. I started watching a Brewers game. And I was a little bit sore from the workout the day before. So all I did was cardio yesterday. However, I started opening up the outside. I opened up the patio a little bit. I blew everything off of the tiki bar. And I turned on the TV, and there it was. I was watching a Brewers game outside, and the Brewers are just crushing, just dominating, getting a win. And I thought, this is going to make Grant sleep a little bit better tonight. And I'm sure you did.
1: It helps with the Tuesday night game a little bit. Because okay. They finished the homestand 5-1. The heartbreaker about Tuesday night would have been if they come back and they lose the series yesterday.
0: Right.
1: And you felt like you were literally one out away from a series win, and then you come back and you lose the Tuesday and Wednesday. So luckily they didn't do that. Kyle Harrison looked like a stud, and that trade with the Red Sox, I did 10 minutes on it last night. I just don't understand it. I don't understand why the Red Sox gave the Brewers that guy for three utility infielders. It makes zero sense to me. That guy's been a stud.
0: Yep. I got two things here. Oh, first of all, thank you very much, Jake. Jake says, why have you not acknowledged us?
2: There's nothing like the view from the Chiefs.
0: Hello to everybody this morning watching us over in the cheap seats, in the streams, all the different ones. Whether it's Roger or Brett, Andy, everybody in the cheap seats, thank you for hanging out with us. So we appreciate that. Cheesehead Chris and Sean and Wisco family, everybody. Cindy's over there every morning. Cindy and Wisco family always there. They're always there. So, and Brett, everybody, thank you so much for watching us and paying attention to us over there. So, here's another thing coming up. We got Peter Bukowski bottom of the hour. I'm going to do this now then. To hell with it. I'm going to do it now. So we have solidified for those of you that either go to or live in Door County. We are coming to Door County. We have solidified everything. We got a place to stay. The RV is coming. So is the motorcycle. I'm going to trailer it up there so I can kind of putz around Door County a little bit. But we are coming up. We are going to be at the Door County Fire Company. Door County Fire Company on Thursday, July 30th in Sturgeon Bay. Then on Friday, the 31st, we're going to be in Bailey's Harbor at Lake Fire Winery. Over there, Bailey's Harbor, Lake Fire Winery, we're going to be there. So we got two shows coming up in Door County. Door County Fire Company, we're going to be in Sturgeon Bay on Thursday the 30th. And then on the 31st, we're going to be at Lake Fire Winery in Bailey's Harbor. The only disappointing thing in this is A.J. Dillon's going to be gone by that point in time. He's going to be in training camp. We're going to check and see if we can get maybe Kevin Harlan to join us for one of them for a segment or two. But that was the only thing, is we wanted to do it when we could get A.J. Dillon up there, but he's got to leave earlier than that, so I already checked with him. So we were kind of waiting on all of that, but we do got a place to stay. We're taking the RV and staying in the RV, but we're going to be at Door County Fire Company in Sturgeon Bay on the 30th, on Thursday the 30th of July, and the 31st, Friday the 31st, we're going to be at Lake Fire Winery in Bailey's Harbor. Strap yourself in, pet your dog, tell your neighbors, we are coming to Door County. There you go. So we got that out there, too. Feel good. We're off to a fast start today. So when I said 13-4, you're still sitting in your chair, so you didn't fall out of it. I can see that. Now, when you went through this, if you haven't already, did you think a 13-4 season? Or are you thinking like a 10-win or 11-win or what?
1: No. 11 wins, maybe. Yeah. If this team wins 13 games, that would be a very pleasant surprise. Just because
0: that would be an amazing season.
1: Yeah, it would be an incredible season. And I think it would show, most importantly, that they have grown up a little bit and progressed past some of the warts we've seen the last 2 years. I'm not going to hold Jordan Love's first year as a starter. They're the seventh seed. Well, that's fine. That was his first year as a starter. But these last 2 years, just losing games you're not supposed to lose. If they win 13 games this year, that means that they've taken a step and they've grown up.
0: Mm-hmm.
1: And they've become a more serious contender. I need to see them do that before I can predict it. So I would not predict 13 wins, even though the schedule seems to line up in some advantageous ways.
0: Mm-hmm. So I'm going to go through this with the logic that my cousin sat down with last night and the numbers that he gave me. Minnesota, just getting off, new quarterback, all that kind of stuff. They're going to get a little bit of a push. They're going to be excited to get Green Bay there, but the Packers should win that game on the road at Minnesota. One win. New York is New York. They're the Jets. They should win in New York. Then he said, teams that travel on Thursday nights are more likely to lose. Atlanta comes into town on Thursday night. Packers off to a 3-0 start. Tampa Bay is somewhat of a team in flux right now. He said the only thing that's going to be different is if it's hot in Tampa Bay. Still, you're talking about October 4th. It can still be in the 80s down there. It can be kind of a fatigue game for the Packers. But he said Packers should win that game. Coming home, gold package game. Chicago, 3:25 on Sunday, October 11th. Which, by the way, Marty Brenneman's coming to that one. I got a text last night. Marty and Amanda and their nephew and everybody, they're coming to that game. So I'm going to have some dinner that night before with the Hall of Fame broadcaster, which is kind of cool. They texted me last night. But he said, look, they should get that win. They get the home win. You can't carry your home field. Sunday night games. Teams traveling on Sunday, playing Sunday night, having to go travel back out on Monday or Sunday night after the game. He said, whatever reason, there can be this distinction in which teams lose. Packers will have home field advantage. You protect the home field, blah, blah, blah. Packers should win that game. On the road in Detroit's their first loss of the season. They come back home. They're at home on Thursday night. Again, a Thursday night home game in which they don't have to travel and the other team does. More likely to win. Going to New England on a mini bye. They should get a win. Said, be careful. Sunday night. Our Sunday, November 15th, is the game that's going to get you. That's going to be the Minnesota game. You're looking forward to the bye. You start to look ahead to getting rest and relaxation. But by then, Minnesota's offense should start to take shape. That'll be a game that you should get, but you don't. That'll be a loss at home. Two losses on the season. On the road, Wednesday, right after that, on the road, that Wednesday, night before Thanksgiving, very tough place to play at Los Angeles against the Rams. He said that's going to be a loss. A week and a half later, you go on the road, you're taking on New Orleans. New Orleans, bad team, you should get New Orleans. So you've got three losses as of right now, okay? Then you got Buffalo coming to town. Sunday night should favor the Green Bay Packers. Buffalo, he's not quite sure, but he said, depending on if they do end up with A.J. Brown, with more weapons for Josh Allen, more experience, it's going to be towards the end of the season. The weather isn't going to make a hill of beans to Buffalo. They don't care. They're coming into Lambeau Field. Josh Allen, very tough to contain. If you got a good defense, blah, blah, blah, blah, blah. He said, that's going to be one where you lose another one at home. Then You get Miami at home. That's a win. Miami coming in December 20th to play in the cold weather. Not going to happen. On the road at Chicago. He said that's going to be one. That's going to be a battle. It's almost a coin flip at this point, but it's a noon game on Christmas. Travel teams on days like that don't necessarily get favored, but revenge from last year, he's just going to give the nod to the Green Bay Packers. Then you get Houston at home, that's a win, and Detroit at home, that's a win. So he said 13-4 via that logic. Between the betting odds, the win percentages, the gut feeling, the coin flip, 13-4. Now, if they end up 12-5, I'll take it. I'll take it. But four of their last five games of the season are at home in the elements in which they should be better. Does it make sense? Not bad, you know? Now, again, this is not me. This is his logic, not mine.
1: I like more the fact those late games late in the season. I don't know that the Packers are that much better in the cold, but I love that the Dolphins have to come up here. The Texans have to come up here. To me, it's more about, you know, what warm weather, what dome team can you get to come play up here rather than, oh, the Packers are really great in the cold, because I don't think they necessarily are.
0: I went through this schedule and I thought to myself, by the time I got done with it, I said 11-6, 12-5. I was not that optimistic at 13-4. I told him, I said, I think you're off. But if they end up with 12-5, then he said 13-4 plus or minus one. I said, okay. But if it ends up 12-5, I got to give him credit again. So there you go. That's the way we start off. Now, what is everybody complaining about? I'm hearing that the green package people got hosed, the gold package people got hosed. I'm like, wait a minute. First of all but two of the home games are some type of either nationally televised or regionally televised big games. I get it, you know, Thursday nights, Monday nights, Sunday nights, all that kind of stuff. I get all that. You know, I understand that. It's not necessarily conducive to people coming from far, far away. The only thing that it interrupts for me is the next day. Did you see that they play that Thursday night before we do the tapping of the golden keg or the tapping of the golden can up in La Crosse? For Oktoberfest?
1: Thought about that.
0: Oh, yeah. They play a Thursday night game before that. So I'll be at Lambeau Thursday night, get off the air at midnight or 1 a.m., drive over to La Crosse, and have to be with you guys at 7 in the morning to tap the golden can and then get over to the Oktoberfest grounds to set up.
1: I love Packer games at Oktoberfest. I don't think we've had one since Packers-Eagles when Rodgers was still here. That was maybe 4 or 5 years ago. I love Thursday night games down at the Fest Grounds. Now, I don't have to drive back from Green Bay, so I guess I have that going for me. I will enjoy that. I feel bad for you. That sounds like bloody murder.
0: That's going to be some travel fatigue. But that means Sunday's open, which means if Sunday's good weather day and you're not in there watching a Packers game, Oktoberfest, cha-ching, there's going to be a lot of people out there imbibing and having fun, hopefully after a Packers victory, saying this is a great, great thing. Let me have another one of those big-ass mugs of brew as we can all celebrate at Oktoberfest out there in La Crosse. God, I'm fired up today. I don't want to take a commercial break, but we have to because we got to pay bills. So let's do this. We'll step out. We'll take a quick break. We'll come back. We got a lot more of the Bill Michaels Show. Are you fired up? I'm fired up.
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0: 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I did it a few years back, and it was changing. I don't want to say life-changing, but it was pretty changing when it came to the temperature in the great room, the consistency, the savings, because we know with the escalation of the fuel costs for energy, in the home, that can be a big factor in all of it. But it did escalate last year, but not to the same amount that others did around me. But Pella did a lot for me. And the safety and security, that's the big thing for somebody like myself who travels. Nobody getting into the house. Doors and windows lock up, and unless you're, you know, driving a car through the door, it ain't happening. So that's a big thing, safety and security for you, your family, everybody on the outside versus inside. Yeah, boy. Go to PellaWI.com. That is Pella. WI.com. Grant Bills alongside. I'm Bill Michaels. We are glad to have you. I'm excited. Why are people so upset about the schedule? Can somebody explain that to me?
1: Where are the people upset on the internet?
0: People are saying that. I'll read you stuff that started to come in last night. Where is it at? Okay. As you mentioned, in the past years, I noticed that plenty of boo-hooing from green ticket package holders on social media. It's comical how the A, have no clue about how the opponents are determined, and B, cry about how they are once again hosed in their 7 home games this year, including one that says he can't believe the green package has to wait until late September to even go to Lambeau. The first 2 games are on the road. I really hope you mention this buffoonery on your show tomorrow. This is from Art, who says, green package holders are being screwed over. What is wrong with that policy? He screwed us once again. And then he goes on and on about he's having to wait until later in September to get to a game. Why are they stacking all the games in December? I'm thinking, this all benefits your team. This is from a Janice who says, I just don't understand why they have to play on a Thursday night. This is terrible for us home fans. We work the next day. Oh, boo-hoo and kiss my ass. Give up your tickets. We all work, too. This is from Greg. Greg says, I'm not here to complain, which I love how he says I'm not here to complain, but, then he drops the butt in, but I don't understand why the Green Bay Packers have to play these night games. It inconveniences us. I start reading more and more and more. He talks about how he works in the morning. He gets up at 4:30 to go to work, which means if he goes to the game that night, he's either going to have to go to the game and then go straight to work, or he's going to have to sell his tickets, and he doesn't want to sell his tickets because he's been a Packers season ticket holder for 42 years. They've been in his family, yada, yada, yada, yada, yada. Man, cry me a freaking river. Cry me a river. Look, I'm fired up. I got to work. We all got to go. We stay after. So I'm all right with it. I really am. I'm all right. Oh, my God. He's back. We were so worried about this guy because I saw this a while back, and I can't believe nobody got a hold. Trell on the north side. What's happening, my friend? How you been?
2: How you doing, Bill? It's always a pleasure.
0: Do you know we put a call out for you about a month ago?
2: Really?
0: Yeah.
2: No, I didn't.
0: There was a guy in Milwaukee named Trell on the north side who got shot and killed. And everybody was wondering if that was you. And we were praying it wasn't.
2: No.
0: I swear to God, I hadn't heard from you. You hadn't called. And then somebody heard you talking to Tim Allen on the Brewers baseball postgame show and said he's okay. So collectively, as a group of listeners and millions all over the world, finally went, okay, he's still alive. Because we thought you were shot dead, dude. I'm not kidding.
2: Oh, thank you, man. I thank you that there was some concern there. No, it was not me. God bless on that. I want to swerve with you a little bit today, Bill, really quickly. Okay, I'm going to start with the Brewers because I don't get too critical or critique-y with the team until around 4th of July. Anyway, the Brewers are doing what they normally do. The only thing I would say about the Brewers, I hope that they take their time with a Bryce Duran extension because, yes, he's a very good regular season player, but he reeks of Christian Yelich. And even though Christian Yelich, you know, with the injuries and all, he's been a pretty good regular season player for us. He's pretty much a Mendoza hitter in the postseason. So right. I want to see another postseason at least from Terang to see if it's going to be like it was last year, or is he going to actually have his coming out party in the postseason. So just want them to back up just a little bit on that one.
0: Okay.
2: As far as the Packers, I'm not going to complain about a schedule because no one knows what these teams are going to be. They can project all they want to. You don't know what injuries are going to happen in a physical sport throughout the year. You don't know, like, anything that's going to happen. Guys going to get traded. Teams just having a funk from a good year they had before, and now they're having a slumpy year. You don't know what's going to happen. I do like in a schedule that the Packers essentially have two byes in the middle of the season because their bye is pretty much in the middle of the season. And then after that, they play a Wednesday game, and then they have another 11 days off after that. Right. They essentially got two byes to kind of recoup a little bit from the wear and tear of the season in the middle of the season. So that's great for me.
0: Yep. I agree.
2: And lastly, the Bucks. And lastly, I mean, everybody's been going at these reporters, Sham to be the one, and then a lot of other reports have been reporting stuff about the Bucks. If you don't believe, after hearing someone who was actually in that locker room, Miles Turner, talk about the way that Giannis was approaching things, about he's just doing what he wanted, if you don't believe that guy wanted to be out of this city after hearing that, I don't know what you're going to believe. You're just going to, you know, believe in some pie in the sky type thing. But absolutely, that was the sealer right there. Let me know that he did really want to be traded in the offseason. The Bucks did not do it, and I think he was pouting this whole season. And that just proved it for someone who was in the locker room, him saying that, hey, I got here. I signed with this team. And he just does what he wants to, comes when he wants to. And all. I'm like, oh, my God.
0: Right.
2: This is not the same guy that we –
0: No! Trell! Oh, the goblins got you, man. I agree with you. That article, we're going to talk later about that, but that article, as much as people came down on Doc for not having control of that team, that, to me, was an indictment of your leader, man. That was an indictment of your leader, and we'll go further with that. All right, great stuff, and we are so happy, so happy.
1: Trell, you were cooking, by the way. Sorry that we've missed you, but I feel like we got 90% of your call.
0: Yeah, we are so happy that Trell's alive. I'm so happy that he's alive. He wasn't the guy that, I mean, unfortunately, there was somebody that was killed, but we are so happy that we didn't lose part of the family. So, man, ding, ding, ding, right there, without a doubt. All right, let's do this. We'll take a quick break. We'll come back. Peter Bukowski from the Locked on Packers podcast. 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I want to remind you, it is coming up on it's the 19th annual Big Unit Poker Run. 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
0: Welcome back. Bill Michaels Show. And we are glad you're with us, as always. Hopefully you are enjoying your day on this beautiful Friday, it's warm, it's sunny, you got a southwesterly blue breeze, you're cold today, it's just awesome, just love it. Let's do this, let's bring him in now. He is the co-founder of The Leap, it's from the Locked On Packers podcast. Peter Bukowski now joining us on the line. Pete, how you doing, bud?
16: I'm good, I'm glad that we're finally getting to talk about football, players, everything. Like, this is as set as we get until training camp, so I'm glad to be here.
0: I my cousin, who has been right 3 out of the last 4 years on the Packers schedule or off by a game, excuse me, went through it last night and went through the odds, the statistical odds,
16: yeah,
0: and said the Packers with their schedule, the way it sets up and the Thursday night games and the, you know, percentages of winning and blah, blah, blah, 13-4 he yeah. picked the Packers with what they have. When you went through this last night, you start to look at the schedule, you look at kind of a couple of mini buys in there, plus their bye week, and the way, you know, road teams have to travel on Thursday night. It actually is not a bad schedule for the Green Bay Packers numerically, correct?
16: It really isn't. And when I was doing it live last night, before I saw the odds, I said, I don't think they will be underdogs in more than, at max, 5 games.
0: Mm-hmm.
16: It turned out, as we sit here, ESPN Bet came out with all the lines. They're only underdogs in 4, and they are minus odds on the money line in Chicago. That is -1.5 for the Bears, but they're -102 on the money line, which means that game is a coin flip. So mm-hmm. they're really only true underdogs in 3 games, at Detroit, at LA, and at New England. So if you just do the Mike McCarthy, win all your home games and split your road games, they're favored in you know, a couple of those road games. This is absolutely, if they stay relatively healthy, a schedule where you could win 12, 13 games.
0: I completely agree. When you look at it on paper and what they've... And let me ask you this. Let me back up. What did you think of the draft, and what do you think of the additions thereafter? Obviously, you're going to get Kraft back, Parsons back, Devontae Wyatt back, the additions in the offseason, looking at Zaire Franklin, Hargrave coming in. What do you think of this team and the moves that they have made?
16: I think it is about as box-checky an offseason as Brian Gutekunst has ever had. Like, they knew they needed help at linebacker. They replaced Quay Walker with Zaire Franklin. They knew they needed a cornerback. They go out and they get Benjamin St. Juste, who's played in a version of this defense last year in L.A. They used their first pick, but their second-round pick on Brandon Cisse. They knew they needed help on the interior. They go out and they get one of the best interior pass rushers in the league last year, Javon Hargrave, whose best season came with Jonathan Gannon. And they move up for Chris McClellan. And then they needed depth in the pass rush. They get one of the steals of the draft in Denai Dennis Sutton in the 4th round. It's hard not to look at this and go, hey, Brian Gutekunst had needs and really went essentially down the list and checked every box and even filled some needs that I don't think we even thought coming into the offseason were, not that they weren't needs, but were something that was on the table for the Packers in Sky Moore. I think that was an inspired choice. The 49ers led the league last year in return yards, in part because Sky Moore was really good, and they haven't had a kick returner since, what, Micah Hyde as a rookie? Like, it's been a long, that was 10-plus years ago. I mean, Alan, it's been Rossum, a long time since they've had a guy like that.
0: Yeah, it's been a long time since they've had somebody that was legit that you could count on. I mean, you know, Keisha Nixon did really well his first year here, but, you know, beyond that, you know, they really haven't any kind of consistent
16: return. And that was lightning in a bottle.
0: Right.
16: 1 year, they didn't even know when they brought Keisha Nixon in that's what that was.
0: Mm-hmm. Right. Yeah. Offensively speaking, we've been talking a lot about Jordan Love, and he seems to be a lightning rod in many senses. And I said, look, I think he is tremendous. I think that there is a level in him that he can take it up a notch to where he can put himself in a different pantheon this season. It's not knocking him. It's just simply saying, I want to see this next level. I want to see this now growth. And

0: reason. It's not knocking him. It's just simply saying, I want to see this next level. I want to see this now growth. And some people say, well, you know, now you're going into year four. He is what he is. I don't think so. I think maybe it could have just been an extra year because of the injury and because of what he sustained in his second year under center. Maybe this is the year where we see that, okay, now the leadership comes out, the tenacity comes out, that extra play here or there, the clock man, all that stuff really starts to click and come together. If that happens, then I look for bigger and better things, specifically if you've got a more solidified offensive line in front of him, to where he just becomes an incredible quarterback and actually is in maybe a talk for MVP.
1: He was third in MVP odds going into Denver, and they're 9-3-1 in the second half with a two-score lead before the wheels, they don't just fall off. Like, they hit a landmine and exploded off with all the injuries that they suffered in the second half of that game. Like, he was in that position, and the offensive line point, Bill, I think is such a good one because this is the worst offensive line. Last year's offensive line was the worst offensive line play we've seen, gosh, in a long time. I mean, since like Don Barclay was patrolling the left tackle role in Green Bay. Like, it's been a while since we've seen something, a right tackle. What, you know, it's been, I try to block that out of my mind because it was heinous to watch. But just getting a little bit more solidified there. And I'll also say, Bill, Matt LaFleur's got to take the leash off. Like, it's got to be time to just let Jordan Love go be not what Aaron Rodgers was, because he's not Aaron Rodgers, but just in terms of like early down passing and second and long, like how about you let Jordan Love play quarterback instead of handing the ball on inside zone to Josh Jacobs 14 times a game? Like that, that just, there are some little levers that they can pull. And I would also push back pretty vehemently on the idea that like, oh, it's year four. He is what he is. Tom Brady had won two Super Bowls, and it wasn't until 2007 that he really looked like a world-beating force and he started in 2001. Like, that's 6 years into his career as a starter, and all of a sudden he's taking it up a level. You could argue later in his career he took it up another level. So and it's not just Brady. The prime for most quarterbacks is between 28 and 32. Jordan Love is 26, gonna be 27. Like, we're still talking about a pretty young player here. Like, he has an opportunity to get even better, and I know that they lost Romeo Doubs and Dontavian Wicks, and I hate the phrase addition by subtraction in this case, but I think the streamlining of this offense, where you kind of take it out of Matt LaFleur's hands to say, hey, I'm going to play Bo Melton 15 snaps in this game. No, you can't really afford to do that. You got to play Christian Watson, Matthew Golden, and Jaden Reed. They have to be your dudes. And I think that there could be real value there, because I think the egalitarian style was fun and cute when they were all young players. And we saw the downsides of it eventually. Romeo Doubs wanted more targets. Dontavian Wicks wanted more targets. Jaden Reed probably still wants more targets. Matthew Golden definitely wanted more targets last year. Just the streamlining of everything. The geometry makes sense. And the roles. I mean, how many times in basketball do we see this where it's like a team or, you know, they've got 10 guys they all want to play. And it kind of hurts the chemistry of your team. I think streamlining it is going to make this passing game even better. Healthy Josh Jacobs. You hope to get some continuity along the offensive line. And they were still top five in EPA per play last year, Bill. Like, this was still a really good offense last year.
0: Mm-hmm. The rest of the division, Kyler Murray going to the Minnesota Vikings. Obviously, there's going to be a quarterback competition, but I think Kyler Murray's probably going to be your guy going into this thing until McCarthy proves that he can be an everyday guy. What they did by bringing in Cade Mays from Carolina and drafting Blake Miller at the right tackle position over in Detroit, bolstering that offensive line, changing play callers last year. Obviously, Chicago, I think everybody seems to think Chicago is going to take a step back, and because the turnovers and the come from behind wins, those don't usually translate year to year.
1: Schedule is brutal too,
0: and their schedule is brutal. So tell me what you think this division looks like, because I still think the team to beat is going to be Detroit, then the Packers, then the battle for the basement is going to be between Chicago and Minnesota, depending on how Kyler Murray actually turns out. Because Kyler Murray to me is a 7-game guy, and after that he's going to get hurt or begin to complain and bitch and whine and moan.
1: Yeah, I have a low stakes theory that that JJ McCarthy is going to start more than 4 games for the Vikings this year, either because of play or because of injury. I don't. The last time we saw Kyler Murray be an above average quarterback, like it was still a global pandemic, Bill. Like, that's how long ago it was.
0: Right.
1: And so I don't see Kyler Murray coming in and changing the lives for the Minnesota Vikings, who also, by the way, lost a bunch of key defensive players, and their identity really was their defense. I mean, Brian Flores is the reason last year they were able to win games with Max Brosmer and JJ McCarthy. And I think that they've lost meaningful players from that group. I'll be honest, Bill, I don't see it with Detroit. I mean, the schedule is easy. And so I think they're going to rack up wins.

0: I mean, they've got a pretty, outside of the NFC North, their schedule is a joke. But in terms of the quality of that team, I think the offensive line atrophy is huge. That is a team whose identity was, we are going to mash you up front. And now you're relying on a rookie right tackle. You're switching Penei Sewell's spot, which we don't know if he's going to be as good at a left tackle as he is a right tackle. You're bringing in free agents. They've got two guards that we don't know if they can play or not. They were, I would say, average to below average last year. And we saw like that volatility there with Jared Goff is real. And I don't know about you. I don't trust Jameson Williams. I don't know why you would. He's a high variance player. And they're really reliant on Jahmyr Gibbs to create explosives and Amon-Ra St. Brown to just sort of fix everything else. And we saw in the two Packers games against the Lions, this Packers defense was able to hold Jahmyr Gibbs in check. And it really stymied Detroit, especially in that first game. So I don't see the defensive improvements there. I don't know why I'm supposed to believe that this offense is going to ever be as good as it was when Ben Johnson was calling it. I don't see any reason to believe that Dan Campbell is the guy that's going to fix that. I don't know why Drew Petzing is going to come in and work miracles with that team. I just see a team that missed its window and since then has progressively gotten worse. And I'm not saying that they're going to win six games this year. I think they're going to win 10 or 11 games. But I think the continuity for the Packers, the more I look at this, the more I think like 11 or 12 wins is going to win the NFC North. And then there's going to be, you know, two teams, the Lions and the Bears right there. For me with 9 or 10, I think the Packers have a chance to elevate themselves above this group this season. Because I just think from a continuity standpoint and from an overall talent standpoint, a roster balance standpoint, I think they're the most complete team in this division.
1: Criticism on the NFL Network a couple of weeks ago, they were talking about the come-from-behind losses that the Packers had last year. And one of the guys Solomon Wilcots was talking to said, it's a culture thing. It's not players in X's and O's specifically. It's a culture thing. It's the mentality. It's following the fear in the eyes of a leader. Mm. Do you buy into that?
0: I don't. And look, that's not, you know, anything against Solomon Wilcots, who's been, you know, probably.
1: No,
0: you know,
1: this is one of his guests that said it. It was on his show.
0: Okay. But it's whatever. But I'm not calling anybody out specifically. I just think that, like, Kevin O'Connell was hailed as the greatest culture coach of all time when they had, you know, 15 single game, or, you know, close game wins at the end of games. And the next season they win six games. You know what I mean? So it's like, well, either they're great or they're not. And close games, come from behind games, these are just not sustainable things. It's not how you win. Did the Seahawks prove that they're a great team by winning a bunch of come from behind games last week? Do we think they have a bad culture? No, they kicked everyone's ass, Bill. That's right. What good teams do. Yep. And so I like the culture part of it. I do think there is that there can be a culture of sloppiness that does not allow you to either play well enough to be ahead or not play consistently well enough to put teams away. And I don't know that that's what the Packers have, but you talk to the players and you know, we got a chance to talk to a bunch of them at that Super Bowl, and they all harped on this idea of details. And it has got to be about the details for this team. That does feel like a culture thing, right? That feels like a coaching thing, but that it has to be a player-led culture thing. I don't think it's like they start to get that fearful look. Like, remember, Javon Bullard told Ty Dunn he saw the fear in Chicago's eyes in the playoff game. But then I think they let their guard down. They got a little sloppy. They didn't stay focused. And as much as you want to blame that on young players, that is a culture thing. And it's also a thing where you need your best guys. Like, the margin in the NFL is so small that guys like Tucker Kraft and Micah Parsons can erase those little mistakes. Whereas when you don't have those guys, your margin for error becomes so much smaller, and then those mistakes amplify themselves. Evan Williams called them, he called them like mini coverage busts, which to me, Bill, sounds like being a little pregnant. Like the coverage is either busted or it's not, right? You can't have a mini coverage bust.
1: Yep.
0: If you mini coverage busted, you busted the coverage.
1: Yeah.
0: So somebody screwed up. You can't have those things. And guess what? The number one thing I heard when I was talking to people and league sources about Jonathan Gannon, even before the Packers hired him, I talked to someone very close to him. The first thing they said was details. He is about the details. And I think that's what Matt LaFleur is saying when he's like, we need to get back to, you know, year one of this offense. That's, to me, that's what he's talking about. That everyone has to be on the same page with every little talking point, every little coaching point. They have to be on their details, because this team is talented enough But we've seen this over and over. They beat themselves with mental errors, with not being focused. And that is something that they are going to have to get fixed.
1: Peter, great stuff. We're finally talking football. We'll talk again real soon. Okay, pal?
0: Oh, yeah.
1: All right, buddy.
0: Thanks, Bill.
1: Appreciate it, pal. There you go. Peter Bukowski, Locked On Packers podcast, co-founder of The Leap, joining us on the hotline for a couple of minutes. And it's the Schneider Big Orange Hotline. 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
1: Bill Michaels Show, 1 hour down. That fast. Bam. Bam. 1 hour down. We got three more yet to go. We're just getting started today. On this beautiful Friday edition of the program. Coming up in the next hour, we'll get back into the Packers schedule. We've got more regarding the Bucs. Coming up at the bottom of the next hour, Mike Clemens is going to join us. We'll talk with him for quite some time about this Packers schedule. We'll talk with him about the Bucs and the Brewers. He's been covering both of those as well. Got a lot to get to. Got a couple of emails as well that I want to read. We got text messages. Chime in, man. Everybody over in the cheap seats, keep hitting us up. Love it. Love it a lot. Stay tuned. We got a whole lot more of the Bill Michaels Show coming up right after this.

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1: Well, the schedule is out for all 32 NFL teams, and the Green Bay Packers will be featured in six primetime games, including the night before Thanksgiving in Los Angeles against the Rams. And they'll be at Soldier Field Christmas Day against the Chicago Bears for a noon kickoff, both games on Netflix. The Packers will also beat Road Warriors to open up the season, as their first two games and three of the first four are on the road. The end of their schedule, though, will have four of the Packers' final five games at Lambeau Field. Turning to the Milwaukee Brewers, Luis Renjifo drove in three runs, and Kyle Harrison recorded seven strikeouts and five scoreless innings of work as the crew would take down the Padres in the rubber match yesterday afternoon 7-1. Manager Pat Murphy talks on his club's pitching.
2: They've been great. You know, it's the lifeblood of the organization for years. You know, like, you got to pitch. They've found guys for us that are young, and we put them through the car wash, and it's been great. It really has.
1: The Brewers now finished up a 5-1 homestand against a pair of first-place teams, the Yankees and the Padres, and are back to a season high seven games over 500 at 24-17. The Brewers will now hit the road for six games, starting in Minnesota tonight against the Twins, and then a series at Wrigley against the Cubs starting on Monday.
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1: The University of Wisconsin has a nine-person committee in search of a new athletic director. They'll have Chris McIntosh's replacement by summer. And finally, we're still in Giannis watch for the Milwaukee Bucks. Will a deal get done before the NBA's draft? For the Wisconsin Sports Zone Network, I'm Ebo.

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1: NFL schedule release. Brewers get a win, 5 out of 6 at home, on the road now in Minneapolis before Monday, Tuesday, and Wednesday nights in Chicago. Yeah, like it. Like it a lot. You got the behind-the-scenes story from Miles Turner regarding the Milwaukee Bucks as well. So we're going to talk a little bit about that. Mike Clemens coming up bottom of the hour. Great to talk to Peter Bukowski back in the first hour of the program. And for all of you chiming in now on all of our affiliates all throughout the great state of Wisconsin, we certainly appreciate you being here. Thanks to our friends at WDUZ, and I got some people listening to us on WDUZ at Hometime Pub and Social right now, as a matter of fact. We just had a note from Eli, who is from Menominee Falls, but he is actually up in Green Bay at Homefield Pub and Social, and he said, enjoying the food. He said, where did you get that shirt, though? Apparently they're watching the show. Very cool, but a weird color. He said, I think the Packers' losses come from one versus the Bears, one versus the Lions, one versus the Dallas Cowboys, one versus the Rams, one versus Buffalo, and one we don't see coming because LaFleur will choke away a lead as he always does. 11 wins, one and done in the playoffs, wash, rinse, repeat, Eli in Menominee Falls listening to us at Homefield Pub and Social. There you go. Eli? You know what? I'm feeling better about the season than an 11-win season. I said that the other day. I said maybe 11 wins plus or minus. Well, maybe I'll go to 12. A little more optimistic there. Feeling a little bit better today. You want to chime in on the program? 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And behind me is the meter, the counter, the tote board, whatever you want to call it, for our Instagram page, which we've had a couple follows today, which is great. 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And you can catch the television show tomorrow night, 8 o'clock Central Time in Milwaukee at My24 TV. Tomorrow night, Saturday nights, 8 o'clock Central Time, My24 TV in Milwaukee. There you go. Plenty of ways to track us down. Plenty of ways to track us down. Yeah, that's the shirt. I got this shirt in the Bahamas. It was one of the shirts I bought in the Bahamas. So it's kind of like it's really light. They call them swim shirts, too. You can swim in these things and kind of keep the sun off of you. But it's really light for, like, boat days and stuff. So I bought it for either when I'm, going to the pool or something or going out on the boat or whatever. It's not necessarily for riding on the motorcycle, but there you go. So, yeah, it's got the Bahama flag there. Makes me feel warmer. There you go. Grant Bills alongside. I'm Bill Michaels. Thanks for joining us. So going back to Eli's email. So Eli, I can't necessarily argue with that. One against the Bears, one against the Lions. Fair enough. Dallas is good. Dallas, man, they're an enigma, man. I don't know what if they're better defensively. Now remember, Pickens signed that franchise tag, so he's playing for a contract. So we know he's busting his ass. You still got CeeDee Lamb. They're pretty good up front, and isn't like Dak Prescott on that 1 year on, 1 year off, where he plays really, really well for 1 year, and the next year he ends up getting hurt and he's done for 7 or 8 games. So we'll see what happens there. The Rams, that's going to be a tough one. The night before Thanksgiving at SoFi, that's going to be a tough one. Buffalo at home. That Sunday night game, I think that's a Sunday night game. I can't remember. Buffalo at home. Yeah, that's a Sunday night game. Good game. Tough game. That's a coin flip. But the one that you say they'll choke away, that was like the Cleveland game last year. So if you look at it, Say the Brewers beat the Vikings. The game that I would worry about, to be honest with you, is New York, the Jets. A game they have no business losing against a team that has no business being competitive against the Packers. And you get a win over Minnesota, you're feeling good, you're off to a fast start for the season. You might not have Kraft and Micah Parsons back yet. Devontae Wyatt, for that matter. You're still trying to feel yourself out. Then you've got a young, who gives a damn team, that just says, here comes the Packers, let's just let it all hang out, try to get our win a win on this season, and then they grab one. That one would be the one that I would say, okay, I can't imagine them losing to Atlanta coming back home in front of their home fans on the road against Tampa Bay. That's kind of a coin flip. But the rest of those, maybe Carolina, because Carolina got them with Dowdle a couple years ago. Was it last year or the year before? Got them at home when Dowdle ran wild and the run defense was absolutely awful. So, okay. But beyond that, I think everything else you see coming. And I'm really going to be intrigued to see what New England does and how they handle the loss in a Super Bowl. I mean, there's the, you know, historically, teams that lose in the Super Bowl don't necessarily come back and have a lot of success the following season. There's more often than not, they don't even make the postseason. And you look at all the turmoil that's gone on surrounding Mike Vrabel this offseason and where things are at there. I don't know. I don't know what to make of New England right now. So, I'm gonna stick with my 12 win total. I'm gonna stick with my 12 win total right now. See what happens. But Eli, I appreciate the email. Thank you so much. 877-867-1670. 877-867-1670. If you want to give us a shout, please feel free to go ahead and do so. Our buddy Gerard is on the line. Gerard, what the hell's going on, man? How you doing?
2: Hey, Bill. I hope you enjoyed that Hooters video I sent you.
1: I did get that. Yeah, that's awesome.
2: Yeah, that was. You know, I figured I could get Grant to go down there because he mentioned that he knows Colombia is a beautiful country, but the problem is he wouldn't come back here, and right. And there's no sports radio to do down there. You know what I mean? So,
1: well, maybe he can professionally fish.
2: Yeah. Yeah, he'd be fishing all right.
1: Yeah.
2: I'd like to say there's a couple of things about the schedule. I can't say how many wins and everything because in reality, you don't know if Love's going to be healthy, how many games LaFleur is going to screw up. What Parsons should be back by what, week four, they're saying? Is that what the common knowledge is? I know they play Dallas in week six, so I think, you know, who knows? Who knows what all this stuff is going to come together? Mm-hmm. And then there's one thing I really want to tell you. J.J. Watt really stuck his neck out. And I sent it to you. I sent the article that he wrote saying basically that players shouldn't be playing out of the country. And I totally agree with him. I totally agree with him. And I for the folks out there, for everybody that's listening, the Packers are going to be nationally televised probably 11 or 12 games this year. Okay? So I got to get YouTube. All right. Even though they're going to be nationally televised, and I got to pay $470 for YouTube for basically six games, then I have DirecTV, which on top of that costs me $325, and I have another bill for $899 for Netflix. I got another bill for Prime TV. I got another bill for Peacock. I get all this stupid stuff. This is what this commissioner has done to us.
1: Yeah,
2: it should have never been able to be done. He screwed everybody around. And I have a question for you, Bill.
1: Yeah.
2: When you're people of Wisconsin, your whole state, do you get those games or do you have to pay extra for those games? Do you have to pay extra for Netflix like I do? Is that true? For all
1: Milwaukee and Green Bay get the home games, but the rest of the state has to pay for them like everybody else.
2: Boy, that's a joke. The whole thing is a joke. It really is a joke. And like I said, all these guys that come out smiling and laughing, the commissioner and all that stuff, the guys make it $60 million a year, but he's screwing... Fine. Whatever you make, you make. Yeah. But you're screwing the fans every which way you can. You're screwing them with overseas games. You're screwing them with these packages that you got to get. every which way. It's unbelievable. I don't know how anybody would go to the games anymore because you got to pay so much money just to watch them on TV.
1: Yeah,
2: it's
1: I know.
2: Just absolutely a joke. It really is so sad, you know. And yep. You know, it's pathetic when you live out of that area.
1: They say money is the root of all evil. You know that better than anybody.
2: Yeah, but I mean, yeah, sure, I know it. Yes, you know what I do.
1: Right.
2: But and you know, I'll be down there pretty soon. But you know, the thing is, Phil, it's just horrible. It's just horrible. Yeah. So you know what I would do if I was the players, and I wish the players would do this. I would say we're not going to play out of the country anymore. That's it. We're not going to do it. And he can't make it. He can't force you to play out of the country. He can't. That's all they got to do, Bill. And you know how hard it is for people to stick together. You can't stick together. You know.
1: Oh, I know. Right.
2: But you know, that's what they should do. They say, hey, listen, I'm here doing all this charity work for the local thing. I'm doing this locally. I'm doing that locally. And now you're taking all the business out of my area.
1: Yep.
2: So why would you do that?
1: I agree. No, I will. Absolutely. And I got to run here. I appreciate the phone calls. Always, Gerard. I look at it this way. They had a chance to have a stand against 17 games, and instead the NFL threw them a little extra money, and they said, okay, we'll cave. They're going to go to 18 games, and they're going to say, we're not going to do it. You don't care about our health and what? Wait, take away a preseason game and pay us more money? Okay, we'll do it. It's money. It's money. That's what it is. We can bitch, whine, complain, and moan, and until as a giant fan base or somebody takes a stand, it'll never happen. That's the unfortunate thing about it. And we're just either going to be left with the choice of you either pay it to see it or you don't. And that's it. And the way the NFL is, they look at it and say, we got four more people behind you saying we'll pay it. So if you want to bail on us, bail on us. The only way, like I said, the only two times they really, we talked about this yesterday, the only two times they really got conscious of things that began to affect their business, the CTE stuff and then the kneeling stuff. Those two things began to affect their business. The CTE, they finally, after basically being called to the carpet, finally kind of came correct with that because they were the biggest and the baddest on the block. But then they came out that, oh, by the way, hockey and soccer and lacrosse and all these other sports were just as bad, if not worse, in some particular cases per populace. And then during the kneeling, when people began to turn it off because it began to divide the fan base and half of your fan base hated it and a quarter of them started turning it off, that's when they said, okay, we're going to stop with the kneeling stuff is done. And when you affect their money, that's when they make a move. Otherwise, they don't care. They got 3, 4, 5 people behind you going, bring it on in. We don't care. We just don't care. 877-867-1670. We got to take a break. We'll come back. Derek listening to us as well. Stay tuned. We got a whole lot more coming up on the Bill Michaels Show. And, hey, by the way, speaking of a whole lot more coming up, you know what this weekend is? This weekend they open up Road America. Next Friday we're going to be broadcasting live from Road America. Today, Spring Vintage Weekend. Then you got the Moto America Superbikes in a couple of weeks. But between that, we're going to be up there next Friday doing our live broadcast from the start-finish line at Road America. I can't wait. Can't wait to get there. Can't wait. But this weekend, Spring Vintage Weekend, then Moto America, then the SCCA June Sprints. You get into June. And then here comes IndyCar, Trans Am, Vintage Weekend, IMSA, GT World Challenge, all of it at Road America. 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

0: to have you back. Phil Michaels Show. Stopped down to the Nice Ash last night. I told you yesterday, I got an event this weekend. But I was running a little bit low on cigars, so I had to go to the Nice Ash, grab a couple. I want to get down there and just kind of hang out. Maybe I'll do it on Sunday afternoon or Sunday evening, but not going to be there this weekend. Gone Friday and Saturday. But the Nice Ash, they celebrated their 20th anniversary last week. Kudos to them, because any business that remains open more than 5 years, especially in the bar business, that's an accomplishment. They've been in business 20 years. And they've been doing it right, and they've changed the place a little bit. They created a different vibe. Coats of Paint cleaned it up, did some other things to it after the flood this past year. And, man, it's cranking now. Good music coming down to this weekend as well. But don't forget, they have the Whiskey Club. They have poker on Mondays. The big walk-in humidor, which is what I did. I went down there and picked up a couple of cigars. But Thursday, Friday night, live entertainment. Saturday night as well. Different flavors of hookahs. A great eclectic mix of people. 323 West Main Street, downtown Waukesha, coming up in June. Don't forget, Friday Night Live is back as well. It's where all the storefronts open up. And they close the streets down. You can just walk the streets and enjoy the music and take a cigar inside, outside, walk up and down. Maybe go to the wine bars or whatever and then come back over to the Nice Ash. A lot of great things happening in downtown Waukesha. And it's all right there around Nice Ash, the Nice Ash Cigar Bar, 323 West Main Street, downtown Waukesha. All right, let's get to our buddy Derek, listening to us in Albany, New York. Derek, how you doing today, man? What's going on?
1: Hey, Bill. Tough to follow the international man of intrigue there.
0: I know, right?
1: You got to have some walk-up music for him or something, man.
0: Like, I know.
1: Kind of 1960s, you know, late 60s spy movie stuff, Man from U.N.C.L.E. or something, you know.
0: right.
1: Anyway, hey, I'm going to point out three positives about the schedule. One of them was mentioned, the two mini buys. The other thing is, you know, people say, oh, that Ram game is going to be tough going out to L.A. Bill, how many times have we seen, and this is so unfortunate, you know, my second favorite team's the Chargers, and the Rams, so often the other team has more fans than they do because you have so many transplants living within 100 miles of L.A.
0: Right.
1: Yeah,
0: yep,
1: I
0: agree.
1: There could be more Packer fans there than Ram fans. I wouldn't be surprised. And I feel bad for them that that's the case, but I think that could be the case because the Packers are a marquee team. It's not like they're the Carolina Panthers or anything. The third thing would be three of our last four, Bill, are at home.
0: Right.
1: Four
0: of the last five are at home.
1: Really? Okay.
0: Yeah.
1: So, and I mean, the early games that are on the road, I don't think they're that tough. At Minnesota, you know, and at the Jets, whoa.
0: Mm-hmm.
1: Not that tough. So,
0: well,
1: I think all in all.
0: The schedule pick was 13-4 by my cousin, so, and he's been right three of the last 4 years, so I'm kind of hoping he's correct again.
1: And the energy that guy from Lockdown Packers has, man, he is like the Energizer Bunny of positivity. If he's listening, you're awesome, man, Bukowski. You're awesome, man.
0: Right.
1: Great.
0: Yep.
1: So, Bill, thank you. I'm glad you're back. I told Grant I'm going to see Steve By and Joe Satriani with my sons and some friends. So, chops a plenty next week, man.
0: Absolutely. Nice, man. Good stuff. Joe Satriani's fantastic. Appreciate the phone call. Joe Satriani's fantastic. You're a guitar player, Grant. Do you follow Joe Satriani?
2: I know who he is. Those shred guys, not my stuff. I don't dislike them. I just don't listen to a lot of like shred, you know, not necessarily metal. It's not really my bag.
0: No, he's not a metal guy, but man, that guy can play. Satriani can play. Yeah, he's his song "The Alien." God, it goes back to Surfing with the Alien, mid to late 90s. That there's no vocals to it. It's just a jamming tune. It's just when it came out, we were playing it I was on a P1, kind of a hard rock station at the time, and before I got back into sports, and I thought, okay, this song with no lyrics is going to be, you know, whatever. And you played it, and I just found myself in the studio, like, air guitaring it every time it happened. So Joe Satriani, man, that guy can crank it. He's not a Stevie Ray Vaughan type of guy, or an Eddie Van Halen type of guy. But
2: probably closer to Van Halen than SRP, just those really fast, shreddy, tappy, you know, kind of hurricane of notes type of guys.
0: And you know who is one of the better guitar players that doesn't get credit for it? Prince.
2: Oh, yeah,
0: Prince
2: was
0: an incredible guitar player. So, anyway. But, going to see Joe Satriani. Well, good for Derek, man. That's awesome. 877-867-1670, 877-867-1670. Find us. You can text us 608-321-1670. Rick says, Peacock, Netflix, Prime, what's next? Hulu, HBO, Stars, OnlyFans? Right. Yeah, it's everywhere. We said this a while ago. Like, you're going to get more and more games that are going to be on the streaming networks. And it's very... You thought, maybe one or two. And then all of a sudden, you're like, bam, here we are. And if you don't have them all, you're screwed. Now, the cool thing is some of the cable packages and the satellite packages will include some of those networks. But what that does... Now, I don't know what bars and restaurants do, but a lot of bars that I know that are kind of considered like true sports bars, they have it all. So if anything, it drives us out into the gatherings with other fans, and we sit side by side, elbow to elbow on bar stools with beverages ready to be hoisted, and we sit back, relax, and watch the game together. So that's what we do. But yeah, it's no more just over the air. Those days are gone. Those days are gone, unfortunately. 877-867-1670, 877-867-1670. By the way, this is from Brett. Brett says, from now on, Grant, when Gerard comes on, his walk-up music needs to be Secret Agent Man. That's not bad. That's you know what? Now you're thinking outside the box. I like that.
2: Johnny Rivers? Marty Stewart?
0: Yeah.
2: Who is that?
0: Secret
2: Johnny Rivers.
0: Agent Man. Not that I'm going to sing it. But
2: I always thought that was Secret Asian Man.
0: It could have been. Could have been, with a little bit of a twang to it, yeah.
2: I grew up with a very worldly perspective, so that's why I thought that.
0: Oh, and then Josh says, love the Packers, but I'm not paying any more money to watch the games. I'll watch the highlights. That's about it. If you want to pay it, pay it. If you don't, don't. That's it. You know? I can't argue that. I'm not here to tell you how to spend your money. That's not my place. I don't know what your situation is. And there's some people that I know that have money that don't. The people that have a lot of money, that's why they have a lot of money, because they refuse to spend money on stuff like that. So, I don't know. Do what you do. We're going to take a break. We're going to come back, and we're going to give him plenty of time. Our guy, Mike Clemens, is going to be joining us coming up next, and we'll talk with him about the schedule release. We'll talk with him about so many things. He's been going to the Brewers games. He's got a good sit-down with Pat Murphy. Obviously, he covered some Bucks games this year as well. He's got an interesting perspective regarding Doc Rivers. So all of that is upcoming. I want to remind you, tomorrow in Stevens Point, Wisconsin, the Bach Party is happening. They've got the Bach Party happening. Point Brewing shutting it down around the brewery, and they got a big Bach Party. I think it starts at 4 tomorrow, maybe a little earlier. I'm not positive, but they got a big Bach Party tomorrow. If you're in Stevens Point, the weather's going to be beautiful. Stop on out Stevens Point and Point Brewing right there, where they're going to close the streets down, have some music and beverages, obviously, and food trucks, and having a lot of fun. Otherwise, just keep on keeping on. Keep supporting them. Keep buying local. If you're going to your local grocery store, or you're going to a bar or whatever, whether it's Cider Boys or anything from Point or Lakeside Pale Ale, they've got the NAs out now. You name it, they've got it. That's our friends at Point Brewing. Brewing excellence since 1857. Mike Clemens is next.
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0: some Secret Agent Man. Need that for our buddy Gerard, his walk-up music. Welcome back, Bill Michaels Show. 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Mike Clements joining us on the hotline. Michael, how you doing, pal?
1: Good. Johnny Rivers, underrated as a rock and roll guitar player, singer, songwriter. Good stuff on Secret Agent Man.
0: There you go. Yeah, that's our buddy Gerard, man. He's traveling down to Medellin, Colombia, and grappling with bad guys and stuff. So we're going to throw that out there for him from now on. So Packers schedule comes out, and next thing you know, I've got people texting, and some people are upset. Some people are loving it. Some people are predicting 13 wins. Other are predicting 7. I mean, when you saw it, what was your – because obviously you go to all the games. Like, I go to all the home games and travel a little bit. But when you saw it, what was your thoughts?
1: What are people upset about?
0: I don't know. People bitch just a bitch, Mike. Some of them say, well, the green package games, they get all these night games, and they got to get up the next day, and Ed Policy didn't do the fans any favor. And I'm like, wait a minute, he doesn't make the schedule.
1: You know, that's something I always kind of forget about, too, is the gold package argument, you know. And people in Green Bay, you know, they kind of despise the gold package because they think the people from Milwaukee sell their tickets and all those kinds of things. You know, first of all, in terms of, you know, for the franchise, this year they get 9 home games and 8 on the road, so that's good in terms of revenue and whatnot. 6 games in prime time. That's just incredible. And that goes back to something we learned about 3 or 4 years ago when Peter King, your buddy from Sports Illustrated back in the day, interviewed Howard Katz, the great scheduler of 25 years, who stepped down after last year. And last year's schedule overall for the league was just amazing. I mean, there was a lot of good games every week in good matchups. And that's because, you know, Howard Katz told us back then, like, this was the year when Aaron Rodgers was holding out on Brian Gutekunst, right? And yet the Packers were still going to get 4 or 5 games in prime time. Why? Because guess what, folks? It was either Tom Brady, wherever he was, Patriots or Buccaneers, and the Green Bay Packers. These are 2 or 3 of the top-rated games that they get. So when they were, you know, wondering if Rodgers was going to come back, they said, okay, we still want the Packers on there, whether it's Love or Rodgers. We'll just give them more primetime games earlier in the year.
0: Right.
1: You know, in case the Packers trail off. Or like when the Jaguars had picked Trevor Lawrence, and all that, you know, mystery, like, well, what's this new quarterback going to be like for the Jags? Put them on in primetime early in the season, because, you know, when they've had 8 or 9 losses, no one's going to care. So that's sort of the analytics, if you will, of how the NFL puts the schedule out. So the 49ers, you know, the Packers don't have to worry about international travel. Kyle Shanahan upset that the 49ers have 38,000 miles of travel this year. They got to play the Rams in Australia. I get from San Francisco to Australia, that's a 19-hour flight. I didn't realize it was that long.
0: Yeah, it's a long one.
1: They got to play the Vikings in Mexico City. You know, the Packers have got 9 home games. Now, what's the payoff, though? Or what do the Packers have to give back? They have to play on a Wednesday night, the night before Thanksgiving, right? In L.A. against the Rams. They've got 2 Thursday night games, which, you know, always ends up being weird. Because I got news for you. Whether they're 22 or 32-year-old football players, they want to play at noon or 1 o'clock on Sundays.
0: Right.
1: Their bodies want to play every 7 days. And anything outside of that is disruptive for them, for the coaching staff, et cetera. And then the other one is Christmas Day. It's the Packers in Chicago, again against the Bears, this time on Christmas Day. Do you know that Christmas Day is on Friday of this year?
0: Yep. Exactly. So it's a Friday game.
1: So for me and my family, I work 7 days a week, but on Christmas Day, the TV is off, the fireplace is on, world burning presence, and we shut the world out. And the I know the NBA's been putting on half dozen games on Christmas Day. Go enjoy. And I know that we work for sports fans, but and if December 25th falls on a Saturday or Sunday, I get that. But the Packers are going to be playing the Dolphins in Green Bay, and then they're going to Chicago at noon in the middle of the day on Friday, Christmas Day. And I'm surprised that there aren't more people that are upset. Like, really? You move the game 2 days just to be on Christmas Day on a Friday instead of a Sunday on the 27th? I wonder if anybody cares about that.
0: I think there is more than a handful of fans that do, but the way, and you and I know, the way the NFL looks at it is, so what?
1: You know, to me, it's also the stadium staff, you know?
0: Right.
1: You know, all those people have to work on Christmas Day. I mean, those are the people that I hang with is what's going on with that. But in the meantime, that's the way the schedule, you know, plays out. You know, I appreciate your optimism for this Packers roster. I don't share it. I don't share it. I mean, I keep looking at that Bears team that came back and put 23 points up against you
0: right
1: in the second half, and somehow your defensive coordinator still got a head coaching job out of it. With the Dolphins. And I see you going up against a Bears team with Ben Johnson and Caleb Williams, who makes incredible plays, and DJ Moore, who made a boneheaded play toward the end. Otherwise, I think they would have advanced in the playoffs, and they got rid of him. But Roman Dusa and Luther Burden at receivers, Cole Kmet at tight end, and Colson Loveland. I mean, that guy's dangerous. This Bears team is going to be a problem this year. And meanwhile, Green Bay, two of their best players in Tucker Kraft and Micah Parsons, both coming back from ACLs, you know, and you have a sense that maybe Micah Parsons has circled week five when the Packers host the Bears, that's when, you know, he'd like to be back from his torn ACL. I think that Matt LaFleur's got a tougher assignment. And then you look at that offensive line, because I just watched Bears-Packers again, the playoff game, and there's Jordan Morgan, who's supposed to be your first-round pick into his second year playing right tackle, and the Bears run a simple twist play, and they get this kid to fake to the inside, and Montez Sweat walks past him and

0: weather in Chicago.
1: Right.
0: And they have to turn the, you know, they have to turn the ball over on downs. You know, Matt LaFleur's got his work cut out for him.
1: What do you make of, you know, I want to go back to what you said about, you know, losing leads and watching them collapse and such. What do you make of Jonathan Gannon when he gave his presser? And then you start to, you know, as Peter Bukowski said earlier today, the guy is more detail-oriented. You talk about Halfley. Halfley's now gone. Jonathan Gannon now comes in. And Jonathan Gannon is all about the details. It's not about the complexity of the defense. It's all about the details of doing your job and emphasizing that. Do you like what he had to say? Do you like his philosophical approach? Or did you kind of raise an eyebrow?
0: Well, first of all, he came out and said, you know, I don't really have a playbook. Well, that's BS.
1: Right. He doesn't want to be pigeonholed. I get it.
0: He just doesn't want to tip his cards. That's all.
1: Right.
0: You know, and he hasn't looked at the players yet. He hasn't talked it over. And just like Jeff Halfley 3 years ago, it's like, I don't know. Halfley said the same thing. I don't know. Give me a chance to work with these players, and then we'll figure it out as we go. Oh, I'm getting Micah Parsons? Okay. Well, then we can change that, too.
1: Right.
0: So, you know, it's like I haven't even started. I don't know what we're having for dinner tonight. I haven't looked in the refrigerator yet. You know, like I'll mm-hmm. expect you after
1: right.
0: I do that. So there's that. A high-ranking official, the Green Bay Packers, told me at the combine, "What do you think?" And he said, "All the data I've got, smart track record. You know, works hard, leader. You know, but sharp guy."
1: Mm-hmm.
0: So they felt pretty good about that hire, even though, you know, he had three struggling years with the Arizona Cardinals, but they had a roster problem with the Cardinals, and they got rid of Kyler Murray.
1: Yeah.
0: I had a chance to talk to A.J. Dillon, by the way.
1: That's right. I did read that or hear that because it was when I was on vacation.
0: Yeah, and because he was back in town. And, you know, Bill, it's the same old story about running backs in the Green Bay Packers. It's like, you know, 3-4 years, and okay, thanks for being on the show.
1: Right.
0: All right, Aaron Jones, okay, we'll renew you once, but not a third time, right?
1: Mm-hmm.
0: And so, you know, Quadzilla there, you know, the first couple of years, he had some great games. I mean, he had games with 124 yards rushing, like in the snow against Mike Ravel's, you know, tough Titans defense,
1: yeah.
0: Touchdowns. Then there was the 1 year he came back, was kind of up and down, and then he even admitted going into what it turned out to be his last season with the Packers, like, you know, my wife said, she put in a tape of him from the year before and said, that's the way he's supposed to run, with more of a reckless abandon. And he did, except he came off a year where he had a couple of stingers at the end of the season. Then they're playing that tough Broncos defense in a joint practice session, re-injured it, a neck injury. So then the Packers put him on IR. Well, he went and got a second opinion. He got a third opinion. His agency paid for the neck injury expert of the world for this to show the Packers, like, no, our guy is cleared to play, and the Packers released him. So he spent last year with the Eagles, and he's a little bit upset about that because he thought he'd done everything he'd done to check off the boxes and come back at least for one more season, if not get a renewal with the Packers. He spent last year with the Eagles and enjoyed his time there. Had some pretty good stuff to say about Sirianni. And now he's got a shot with the Panthers. You know, Dan Morgan is a GM out there. Dave Canales. And that's an ascending team, who, by the way, the Packers will face
1: right.
0: the Panthers, who beat the Packers last year. So I got some pretty good backstories from A.J. Dillon.
1: Hey, I know you've been doing, I know we're running a little bit late here, but I know you did some stuff, been covering the Brewers and obviously covering the Bucks throughout the season, but you talked with Murphy a little bit about the other night when Uribe gave up the lead.
0: There's a lot of good coaching going on with the Brewers, and a lot of it, you know, goes to Chris Hook, the pitching coach. Like, how can you trade for Kyle Harrison from the Red Sox, and Harrison comes here, and what's he now, 4-1? And all Chris Hook did was like, okay, let me show you something. Why don't you move 6 inches to the left on the rubber? Try that. All of a sudden, he starts throwing strikes. And the Boston Red Sox fire their entire coaching crew, you know, a couple days after that. And Murph and I was having a joke with some of us in the media during one of his famous pregames. And then after he left, he says, you know, I bet they're not having this much fun in Boston.
1: No, they're all looking for jobs in Boston.
0: How about a closer? How about developing a guy like Abner Uribe? who I saw the night he debuted, and I thought,

0: Oh, man. You remember Vida Blue from the Oakland A's in the 70s? Okay. Mm-hmm. Look at how he brings that ball over. And he threw a ball 103 miles an hour in his debut. But he needed to come up with some pitches because Murphy says you just can't throw fastballs. And now he's got a slider. So except for giving away that, you know, three-run homer, man, he had a great game against the Yankees on Sunday on Mother's Day where Jose Caballero was a speedy runner. Their shortstop was taking the leads like he was halfway to second base. And Abner kept on running down the clock and keeping him back at first base, killing his lead so he couldn't steal. And I asked how they have developed Abner Uribe to be a closer and holding guys at first base. This is Murph.
1: Yeah, I think he did a great job. He's well aware of the situation. And what I love about it is it didn't change his focus, because pitchers that are holding runners, you can't become preoccupied. That's kind of part of our offense. You know, part of it is the threat of the steal causes pitcher trepidation, and he gets focused over there, and you can't do your job there. Your number one thing is to make a pitch. So hold the runner however you've decided to hold it, or however you decided to hold him. Long hold, hit bottom and go, you know, slide step, however you decided, pick the first, whatever you decided, go ahead and predetermine, do it, and then make a pitch. And he did a great job of doing that. So that's actually a great question.
2: Let's do this. 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
2: 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But our first cigar dinner is going to be June 24th. We're coming to La Crosse. We're going to be at Celebrations again this year. Looking forward to it. Should be a lot of fun. Mike Clemens joining us on the hotline. And, Michael, I want to flip over to Bucks real quick because we only got a couple minutes. But you've been covering the Bucks as well. Obviously, the Miles Turner story comes out. It's blown up. Doc Rivers, not a lot of control in the team. Giannis showing up whenever he wants to. I thought it was a worse look for Giannis than it was for Doc.
0: Here's my take. I trust the best source on that team is Doc Rivers. You know why? Because he came to Milwaukee. He had Damian Lillard. He had, you know, Brooke Lopez. He had Chris Middleton. And now you give him Kevin Porter Jr., who gets shut down with a Kyle Kuzma, and you only get Giannis for 36 games. You know, and then Doc finds out he's going to be inducted into the Hall of Fame. That's when Doc checked out, okay?
2: Yeah.
0: Then you go and you hire a new head coach in Taylor Jenkins, who I think is probably a sharp hire, and it's Jimmy Haslam, not Wes Edens, there at the Art Museum. And I said to Jimmy, hey, you know, what do you think of this color truck? Because it was a beautiful backdrop. What do you think about this Art Museum? And this is Jimmy Haslam.
16: Yeah, that was.
17: You've been here before?
16: I have not.
17: How about that?
16: Yeah, huh? It's spectacular. I said, why are we doing this in an art museum? Yeah. All right, one or two.
18: You've had some unbelievable injuries to key players here the last 2 years.
16: Yeah.
18: What have you learned from that you want to see change moving forward? And you say, here's I know what we can do better moving forward.
16: Well, I would say the injuries are obviously a factor, particularly when it's, you know, we hit Dame and then this year Giannis, so that's a factor. Both of them take their – Giannis works on his body as hard as any athlete I've ever been around. And people ask me all the time, what's the biggest difference in business and sports? Well, let's take Josh Glessing, who runs the business side of the Bucks. If Josh pulls his hamstring Friday playing paddleball, we don't really care. I mean, it doesn't affect his job. But in sports, if somebody pulls their hamstring or their calf or tears their Achilles tendon, it's a big deal. But I think our training staff does a good job, and we'll just need to watch it.
19: I think Bucks fans might be surprised you were kind of so plain with it, like saying that, you know, it's got to be the next 6-7 weeks ahead of the draft. Is that, in a sense, a deadline for you, for Giannis?
16: Well, I just think before the draft is a natural time, right? Because you're going to, you know, if Giannis does play somewhere else, then we ought to get a lot of assets, and that's John's job to do it. And if he's here, then you build the team differently. So, and it's, I think that's all that's necessary. I just want to stress, though, that our relationship with him, despite what is reported by certain ESPN writers, is very positive.
20: This is a decision that keeps you up at night?
16: It's a big one. It's a big one. And you got to get it right. And John knows it. And Wes knows it. And we didn't hold back with Taylor. We just said, listen, he may or may not be with us. So don't come because of that, because you want to be straight up with people. All right, we're good, guys. Thank you all.
17: Thank you.
16: Thanks for coming, too.
2: There you go. That's Jimmy Haslam with Mike. And Mike, I don't know. I don't know what to make of all of it. I just think that it did not look good. What Miles Turner said, hey, look, he's earned it. I get it, man. If he can do it, more power to him. But to a fan, for a guy that's making the most money and supposed to be the leader of your team, who used to be the gym rat, to show up late, not come to meetings, show up late for planes, not get fined, it seemed like things were just a little chaotic for the Milwaukee Bucks.
0: Do you remember when Jim Ozarski said on your show around March, you know, where's the ownership that said we're going to build five serve form in the Deer District and we're going to win a championship? Where are these guys now?
2: Right.
0: And the answer is Wes Edens, your primary owner, is in the middle of having to go to a trial because he was blackmailed by a woman he had a physical affair with who took pictures of them at her apartment being physical and then tried to blackmail him for as much as $1 billion.
2: Right.
0: That's why Wes is out of town and he's got an upcoming trial to have to attend. And now you wonder why Jimmy has to step in and take over. That's what's going on. And when Doc sees all that stuff, he's like, I'm out of here.
2: Yeah.
0: I'm out of here.
2: Mike, great stuff as always, bud, and we will talk again real soon, okay?
0: Thank you, Billy.
2: Appreciate it, pal. There you go. Mike Clements joining us. 2 hours down, 2 hours yet to go. Don't go anywhere. More The Bill Michaels Show coming up right after this.

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2: Well, the Green Bay Packers schedule is out, along with the other 31 teams in the NFL. But for the Packers, they will have five primetime home games in 2026, featuring games on Thanksgiving Eve against the Rams at SoFi Stadium and Christmas Day at Soldier Field against the Chicago Bears. Both will be on Netflix. The Packers will also begin the season away from Lambeau Field against the Vikings Week 1 and will finish the season with four out of five games at Lambeau Field. The Packers will also have their bye on week 11. Turning to the Brewers, yesterday saw them win their series against the San Diego Padres, beating them 7-1 at American Family Field. Starting pitcher Kyle Harrison recorded seven strikeouts and five scoreless innings, while Luis Renjifo drove in three runs. Here's more from him on his batting.
3: Feels good, you know. Go there, stay in the process and see every pitch and hit the ball. Feels good.
2: The victory capped off a 5-1 homestand for the Brewers, who swept the Yankees and then won two out of three from the Padres. Now they'll hit the road for six games, starting with the Twins tonight and the Cubs on Monday.
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2: Wisconsin is prepping for their game September 6th against Notre Dame at Lambeau Field, but 2030, mark your calendars, as they'll host Northern Iowa at Camp Randall on September 7th. In the meantime, Wisconsin has a nine-person committee looking for their new athletic director, who will be hired by summertime. And finally, with the Bucks potentially prepared to move on from Giannis Antetokounmpo, we're looking for some clarity before the NBA draft, some co-owner Jimmy Haslam. For the Wisconsin Sports Zone Network, I'm Ebo.

0: past the halfway point, my friends. Past the halfway point. Hopefully you are enjoying this beautiful day today. Southwest wind warming up, all that kind of good stuff. Yeah, looking forward to it. Looking forward to it. Packers schedule is out. Brewers get a win. They're in Minneapolis starting a three-game series with the Twins tonight before they go into Chicago Monday, Tuesday, Wednesday for night games down at Wrigley. You've got, obviously, the comments made by Miles Turner that shed a little bit of light as to what was going on behind the scenes with the Milwaukee Bucks. So plenty of things to discuss today. You can give us a buzz if you choose to do so. We hope you do. 877-867-1670. 877-867-1670. Hit us up. You can also track us down in a lot of different ways. 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Instagram, many of you have followed us today. And thanks to Kate. Thanks to Tyler. Thanks to Cole. Thanks to Kevin. Everybody over on Instagram side of things. Vin as well. Andrew Showtime 51 followed us. So thanks for following us on Instagram and making the meter behind me move. Make that thing move by following us. If you haven't already, follow us at The Bill Michaels Show. The same thing on Facebook, the same thing on TikTok, Twitch, Kick, LinkedIn as well. And our television show, which airs every Saturday night, tomorrow night, 8 o'clock Central Time in Milwaukee. That is on My24 TV in Milwaukee, My24 TV in Milwaukee. There you go. Where do you want to start, Grant? There's a plethora of things. You know, there's a plethora of things that we can go over.
1: Where do I want to start this hour, or where do
0: just,
1: I want to start?
0: Just in general, we can start this hour. Where do you, I mean, we've talked a little bit about the Packers schedule, a lot about the Packers schedule, actually. But is it the Brewers getting 5 out of 6 in the homestand and now going into Minnesota, and the Cubs coming up on the horizon? Is it the fact that Miles Turner basically said Doc had no control over the team, and Giannis, who we all thought was this, you know, leader, this gym rat, this guy that was going to grab guys by the scruff of the neck and say, you're going to follow me, didn't. And he was the guy that was late that for showing up to meetings and showing up to film, and he was the guy that was an hour late and making the plane wait and the team wait for him to get there.
1: I think we should do that because that's where we left off with Mike Clemens, you know, yeah, 5 or 6 minutes ago.
0: Well, that's my question. Is, you know, now some will say this was Giannis checking out. This was Giannis saying, I don't want to be here. I'm checking out. I'm done. Jimmy Haslam says they got a great relationship. Giannis publicly says he wants to remain with the Milwaukee Bucks. He wants to win another championship here. Miles Turner basically saying he wasn't bad-mouthing Giannis.
1: Well, I got the answer if you want it.
0: He answered the question. Yeah, let's do that because he just answered the question. And he even put it in a sense of, this guy's earned it, so yeah, why not? They weren't going to find him, so man, dog, if you can do it, do it. Here's Miles Turner. What was the podcast name again?
1: This is Brianna Stewart's podcast. Yeah. You know, WNBA UConn legend. I'll get the name of the podcast, but I'll find it while we listen to it here.
2: Right. We get fined for all types of stuff now. You guys get fined a lot?
3: It depends on the coach. So Doc Rivers, he didn't find anybody. Guys were late all the time. Guys were, you know, showing up to film whenever they wanted to show up. Guys were missing meetings. Like, it was one of the craziest things I personally ever experienced. We literally, if the plane took off at 2 o'clock, we weren't leaving until 4:30. I'm being so serious, bro. It was crazy, dog. Guys were an hour late to the plane. It got to the point where I knew not to show up until, like, an hour after they said the plane was taking off. It was crazy.
2: So, who's the teammate that's most likely to be late? Well, all of yours, obviously, because nobody gets fined.
3: Giannis is going to show up whenever he wants, really, you know. I think that this kind of just came with the territory at that. And once I kind of saw what was going down, I was like, hey, man, more power to you. They ain't going to fine you. Do what you do.
0: Right.
3: Except when we were going to Dallas. That's when I was like, all right, come on.
0: So there you go. Giannis just showed up whenever he wanted. Whenever he wanted. He just got there. That's I don't know what to make of it. For one, it's disheartening. I'll say that. It's disheartening.
1: I think you know exactly what to make of it. You're just bummed out that we have to go there. I think you're about to bark up the right tree. I think we agree.
0: I think, is that Giannis saying I've checked out? I don't want to be here? Is that Doc Rivers going, yeah, as Mike said, once he found out he was going to the Hall of Fame, it was kind of like, yeah, you know, season's over. I know it. I'm here. That's it.
1: I this is not a Doc Rivers thing to me. I mean, Doc Rivers knew that his time was probably done after this year.
0: Right.
1: That writing was, Doc Rivers was, I don't hold it really against Doc Rivers. Sure, he can find guys, but if Giannis is willing to show up to the team playing two and a half hours late, and what I talked about on my show last night, listening to that cut, it's like, so if Miles Turner says everyone's late for everything, film, shoot around, and the flight,
0: right,
1: and Giannis was the worst defender on the flight, I'm going to assume that Giannis probably wasn't on time for the other things too. Is that a fair enough? Do you think that's reasonable? You know what I mean?
0: Yeah, no, absolutely. So do you take it as Giannis basically does whatever he wants to do because everybody's kissing his ass hoping he's going to stay? Or do you think Giannis is like, I'm out. I want to get out of here.
1: I think, I don't think he wanted to be here last year. I think he probably wanted to get traded before the season. It didn't happen. And then he moped throughout the season. And I don't necessarily hold that against him. He was probably bummed that he was injured and the team wasn't very good. But that doesn't mean you can't show up on time, man. Like, to me, that made me think of Favre. It's like, you're being a jerk just kind of because you can. Because you know you can get away with it. And that, to me, is... That's past being a high-maintenance superstar player. That's being a jerk because you know you can. And I'm kind of out on that.
0: Yeah. And it's just... It's a bad look. It's a bad look, for lack of a better term. It's a bad look for Giannis. And I agree, it's more Giannis than it is Doc. I started getting, when this whole thing came out, and then obviously they started talking about it this morning on the Four Letter Network, and excuse me, immediately it was the text messages and emails and stuff coming in saying, man, can you believe Doc let him do this, and Doc did this, and I was thinking to myself, wait a minute. And I agree with you. My first thought was Favre. Like, the guy that held him accountable, which was Bud, he's gone. The guy that held Favre accountable in Holmgren, he's gone. So now, the onus falls on Doc, or on Giannis, not on Doc. So, and this goes back to, and you just, you know, Mike and everybody were texting us this too, that this goes back to, there were times where Giannis's family would travel with the plane. And his mom would show up late and be whenever. You're going to wait for me. My son's the star. You're going to wait for me. And one of the things that I found interesting today was that some analysts say, be careful what you wish for if you trade for Giannis, because this is what you're going to get. He's going to work hard. You know, he's going to play hard because he wants to win. But this might be the version of Giannis you're going to get, where the mom and dad are going to be able to travel with you. And if she's in New York, she's going to want you to, you're going to take her shopping. You're going to send a limo. You're going to accommodate the family, because that's what they're accustomed to. This is what needs to be done. And they're going to travel with the team. They're not traveling, you know, through airports. They're going with the team. They're going Signature Air. And so I don't know. I'm not coming down hard on Doc on all of this. I think in the beginning he could have actually wrapped his arms back around the team and set a standard and chose not to, because he saw what he was coming into. But this does not look good for Giannis by any stretch of the imagination.
1: Well, and I went back and found Lori Nichols' story where he sat down with her and talked about, well, what do you want in the next coach? And he's like, I want culture. I want accountability. Remember that? He talked about Joe Mazzulla, and I love what he's built. It's like, well, Giannis, you can show up on time, man. Like, if you're not happy with the types of plays or the way that Doc Rivers is running things, that's fine. But I only want to hear that if you're showing up and you're engaged and you're bought in and you're doing everything that you can do. And clearly he wasn't. So screw you, dude. I don't want to hear it.
0: Yeah. One of the things, and I can't remember who said it, even if you're mad at the team, and this could have gone back to later in the year when, now this was 3-4 months ago when the rumors were about his, you know, mom making the plane wait and everything. So this is before he got hurt and before they decided to shut him down and the bad feelings or whatever started to culminate. But to me, this is a superstar who's been allowed to basically do whatever he wants. And now you're going to try to put the blank back in the horse. And when you talk about accountability, does Jenkins have it coming through the door? Does he sit down and say, hey, whether you're here or you're not, this is what it is that we're going to do. And I will fine you. We are going to have a different standard here. We are going to pay attention to detail. And going back to what you just said, Grant, you crave accountability. So here's the accountability. And don't bitch about it. Don't be the guy that's going to be this public face where you're going to be this loving, laughable, I want to, you know, I do this and I do that to lead this team and I want to be a part of this and I want to win a champ. But yet you're not willing to put in the time and the effort and to be the leader of this thing. And the bottom line that pisses me off is you're getting paid the super max. And, you know, I get it. You want to go play internationally. You want to play for Greece. But your health is the number one thing that the Bucks are paying for. And between that and the leadership, and you didn't really give them neither. You gave them effort on the court. You can't ever argue his effort on the court. But you gave them neither behind the scenes. And that's what's disappointing. That's what's disappointing in all of this.
1: Also, another theory, and I thought about this till the last 5 minutes or so. You know who I bet's like perfectly fine with this story coming out? Is Bucks ownership.
0: Yeah.
1: Because I think a trade is coming. And doesn't this just make a Giannis trade a little bit more easy to sell? You know what I mean? Like at the end when Favre was being a, you know, just an a-hole, it made it a little bit easier for Packers fans because you got sick of him. So when the Packers traded him away, some fans, not all, were like, it's just time. We gotta end this. And I think a lot of Bucks fans are going to see this and be like, okay, it's time to move on, which makes it a lot easier for Bucks ownership to sell if they eventually trade him this summer.
0: Now, here's the other question. And this is where I get a little bit of this foreshadowing and maybe a little bit different insight. Miles Turner wasn't happy with what was going on here. He's got a four-year contract, one of which has already been used, so he's got 3 years left. Do you think Miles Turner says any of this if he thinks Giannis is coming back?
1: Great. Another great theory. Probably not.
0: I don't think he says any of it if Giannis isn't coming back. Because now he's got to walk in that locker room with that guy and say, I just outed you for being a douchebag of a teammate. Being a self-absorbed guy of a teammate. And that was, when I heard all of this, my first thought was, he's not coming back. He's not coming back because Miles Turner just outed him. And he wouldn't out him if he knew he was coming back.
1: Great theory.
0: You know, Miles Turner, put it this way. If Giannis is coming back, give it up to Miles Turner. Now, Miles Turner, if you listen to his words, he wasn't doing it to be a jerk. He was asked the question.
1: Didn't sound like it.
0: Yeah. No, he was just, oh, by the way, and he even like almost applauded it. Like, hey, dude, if you can get away with it, get away with it, man. If you can be late, be late. If you don't have to be fun, you know, that's okay. But when you look at guys, and I hate to get into this comparison, but you look at guys like Jordan and Kobe, and you go through the history of some of the greatest of the greats in the NBA, they were obsessive about being early, making sure they held everybody accountable. They were the leaders of those teams. Yeah, they effed around. But when it came to business, business was business. And they were obsessive about it. And Giannis used to be the guy that would, after a game where he didn't shoot free throws real well, he was over there in the practice facility to where they had to kick him out. And now it sounds like he's the guy that might have been the first or second out of the locker room, showing up late to meetings, you know. And it's not like he's seen all over Milwaukee partying and drinking, and he's at the casino hanging out. He's not doing any of that. He just mentally just said, F it. And you got to think that his brothers are following in his footsteps because we ride with him. So they're not showing up. So if you got the bottom rung and the top rung of the whole franchise basically saying, to hell with it, ain't having it. Remember, Jordan didn't even want to see when Phil Jackson said about Dennis Rodman, he's a different cat. You got to let him go. When he wanted to go to Vegas and take a night off or take a couple of nights off. And Jordan's like, what the hell are you doing? And then finally, Phil said, okay, now you got to go get him. And then Jordan brought him back. He knew when to pull the leash and when he didn't. He knew what kind of personalities he had. But Jordan was the guy who was like, no, everybody's here. Everybody's kind of driving in this. You got to be to my level. And I got to raise you up. I don't know if Giannis is doing that. So it's just a very interesting dynamic that came out from behind the scenes regarding that interview with Miles Turner. All right, let's do this. We'll take a quick break. We'll come back. We got a lot more to get to. Who am I talking about here? Oh, speaking of Pottawatomie, our friends at Pottawatomie. We are right now finalizing, because the schedule came out yesterday, we're going to be in Carter, Wisconsin this year doing a Green and Gold postgame show. So we're looking forward to it. It's either going to be a postgame show or a huddle, one of the two. But really looking forward to it. We're going to be heading up to Carter, Wisconsin, and enjoying ourselves there. In the meantime, you still got what's going on down here in Milwaukee, and they have a lot of good stuff happening. All through April, May, June, you could win a share of $300,000 in cash and prizes. And all the monthly promo entries count towards the grand finale drawing, which is going to happen on June 26th. You get triple the entries during Brewers home games as well. It's only at Pottawatomie. 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
0: 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We can't wait. Can't wait. Going to be a lot of late nights at home field, I'll tell you that. Didn't see that coming, but we're going to have some parties over there. I'll tell you this, with people coming in after the ball game and closing things down with us, I can't wait. Looking forward to it. In Titletown, again, the official home of the Green and Gold Postgame Show, home field, pub, and social after every Packers home game. And if you're going up to Green Bay or if you live up there, stop over and see it for yourself. If you're going to go and watch a Brewers game, going to check out the NBA, the PGA Championship going on right now, whatever it happens to be, they got all the sports that are on the tube, and maybe just a good night out. You go over and, you know, get in the swing suites or the simulators, and just go have a good time. Take some friends over. Enjoy yourself. It's a good night. In Titletown, home field, pub, and social, 1025 Lombardi Avenue, restaurant, Top Golf, and so much more. But the food's really good, too. Food is really good. Here's an email. This one is from DJ in Manitowoc. Says, it's time. After hearing what Miles Turner had to say, to heck with Giannis. He's lost his edge just like Rodgers did in Green Bay. He got to the top of the mountain, took all the money, and then lost his drive. It reminds me of the movie Rocky when he lost the eye of the tiger. His words about legacy and championships, it's all lip service right now, and he's been exposed. Just my two cents. Great show for both you and Grant, DJ in Manitowoc.
1: So the spirit of that email is kind of what I was addressing in our opening segment when I said, I think news like this is going to help Bucks ownership if they want to trade him. Because mm-hmm. It's going to affect public sentiment. Right. I think Giannis still works his ass off. I think he still trains really hard. I bet he does all of the things necessary to be a great basketball player. I just don't think he's shown up on time because he's Giannis and he doesn't have to. I don't think he's gotten fat and lazy. I don't think that's it. I just think he's checked out on Milwaukee and he's behaving in a way that makes that clear.
0: I think that there's two things. Rodgers, Favre, Giannis, on the field, they bust their ass. There is a level of excellence they want to play to, and they want you to play to that. And I've said this before, you don't win on Sunday. You win Wednesday, Thursday, Friday, Saturday, or Tuesday, Wednesday, whatever it is. You win during the week. It goes back to the execution of the details and making sure that everybody's on the same page. When you're showing up late to meetings, to film study, to the plane, unless you've got a damn good excuse, and you're just doing it because you can, you are not putting everybody on the same page. You are putting yourself above everybody else, and you're making them wait on your time, which is not fair. And it can create resentment. It can create separation. You should be as the highest paid guy, the face of the franchise, you should be at the very least, if not the first, damn near the first guy in the room saying, let's go, let's get down, let's study. We do a little discussion, jocularity, whatever it happens to be. And then, hey, now it's business. You should be the example, not the exception. And that's what I think it seems anyway, Giannis became. But I agree with you. On the court, you'll see him bust his ass. I mean, he'll play as hard as anybody. And you always give him kudos for that, especially, you know, fighting through injuries and what he's had that's gone on over the last season specifically. But he was always the guy that was the last in the gym, the first in the gym. And it sounds like that edge, that level of edge is gone. The work behind the scenes. I agree with you. I think at practice, he works hard. I think all the different things that sets him apart as a player, he works hard. But when you're making people wait in meetings and you're making the plane wait and your mom's making the plane wait and you don't have discipline within your own family to say, hey, this is the time we have to leave. You be here or we fly without you. I do it for all the guys around me. I do it for you too, Mom. You know, it's what you do. Because when you would hear the stories of Favre in the Mike Sherman days, you kind of went, okay, Mike Sherman doesn't have a lot of the control. It's not that you need to come in and make a disciplinary example out of him like Forrest Gregg did when he took over the Packers and went after all the named guys just because and made the rest of the guys in the locker room go, what the hell is this guy doing? Why is he going after the guys that are probably leading us the best? But you, when you don't have discipline over the guys that matter the most, you're not going to have discipline around the rest of the team. And that's the reason Doc was off to such a bad start as it was. So, but once Bud demanded excellence, and Bud, and they didn't like it. They bucked. There was guys behind the scenes that are like, this commitment to defense and playing this and playing that. And it's why Thibodeau, he's a guy that will grind your ass for 2 to 3 years, and then you just can't take it anymore, and then they make a change. But he has accountability. He grinds you. He makes you play his way. Bo Ryan was like that as a coach. Difference was you couldn't just say, okay, get rid of the coach. But teams quit. They start to lose, and then they fire the coach as opposed to firing all the players and the salaries. Interesting stuff, though. Josh says the humble Giannis is gone. And when Chris and Drew left, it was over. And Bud, they were the real leaders of that team. Bud was a leader. I mean, Bud got kind of a raw deal, too, because Bud was, I remember, his brother died. Giannis was out. Jimmy Butler went off in that series, and nobody, including Drew Holiday, could guard him. Even when they said, put Drew on him, that didn't do any good. And they lost that series, and they felt, okay, he's taken us as far as he can take us. I think if they would have reset that next year, it would have been okay. I think they would have been okay. I get the trade for Damian Lillard. I completely understand that because everybody thought that was the best thing to happen. But woulda, coulda, shoulda, right? Woulda, coulda, shoulda. 877-867-1670. Hit us up. Out of the 608, Giannis has been infected with the ego virus, in my opinion, and he graduated to diva. Another one out of the 608. Giannis is going to find out what every player who leaves Wisconsin finds out. The media in the big cities will crush you for stuff the soft Wisconsin media gives you passes for. If they found out about leaving late or letting your mom on the plane, look out. That's Chad in West Salem. Out of the 715, Bill, sounds like a whole lot of entitlement from Giannis, just like the Packers fans complaining. You think the NFL is going to call the Packer fans and ask them, hey, does that day work for you? Right. It's the NFL takes the Packers as a crown jewel of the NFL, as something that a lot of people want to see. And I'll tell you this, they're right. We take it for kind of granted in our own backyard. But look at some of the ratings bonanzas that and records that have been set in viewership. It's been because the Packers were on TV. So 877-867-1670, 877-867-1670. Hit us up. We'd love to hear from you. Our friends at MIBA, M-I-B-A, they are looking for you, good people. That's who they're looking for. Whether it's here in our own backyard in Wisconsin or throughout the country, they are hiring. All you got to do is get a hold of them. And I was sorry to hear that our buddy Brett left, actually. Brett, he got offered a terrific job from another company because he's done such great things with MIBA, and they've grown bigger and stronger, and they're doubling in size. But Brett, he wanted to pursue another dream, so to speak. And by the way, he's a curler. I didn't know that about him. He's a curler. He got into curling, man. So, as many of us do after the Olympics. But Brett is gone, but Andrea is now there. And you can search for MIBA on Indeed, whether you're a skilled CNC machinist, an IT person, or whatever when it comes to manufacturing. You can search them on Indeed. 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
21: For years, scientists have been studying the association between depression and dementia. As you might expect, the relationship is complicated. But there's this new study out of the UK which found it's not just broad strokes. There are six symptoms of depression that are especially correlated with dementia risk years later. Number one, losing confidence in yourself. Two, not being able to face up to your problems. Three, not feeling warmth or affection from other people. Four, feeling nervous and anxious all the time. Five, not being satisfied with the way tasks are carried out. And finally, six, difficulty concentrating. What we could be seeing here is the impact of people becoming less social, or that certain changes in the brain lead to both depression and dementia. But dementia takes longer to manifest. If you notice these symptoms, talk to your doctor about it. I'm Dr. Sanjay Gupta, helping you live a better life.
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0: How we looking? Bill Michaels Show. And there's going to be a lot of motorcycles out. Watch for them. already heard a couple go by the house today. Weather's nice. Start keeping your eyes out. Listen for them. Watch for them. Motorcyclists are going to be out. Two-wheelers all over the place. We are the home of the motorcycle. That is Wisconsin and a Harley-Davidson. So look for the Harleys. Look for the Kawasaki's. Look for the Indians. Whatever it happens to be, look for them because everybody's going to be out and about. If you're looking to get on two wheels, I got one for you. 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Now, here's the other thing. Let me say this. What I'm saying about Giannis, or what others have said about Giannis, and Grant, you have pretty much had it right. He's still a guy that works hard. He's still a guy, you know, Mike Clemens has said it, and so has Jim Ozarski. This is a guy that, you know, after ball games, he's one of the last people out of the locker room. He does the knees and the therapy and all that stuff. And he just, when you get a glimpse behind the scenes of a guy like Miles Turner, you wonder if Miles Turner's doing it to throw him under the bus, if he's doing it just to say, yeah, he's the guy, he's a man, you know, he can. Or if he's doing it because he knows Giannis is leaving. Do you trust Miles Turner? Do you trust Bobby Portis more? I don't know. I just know that I don't think you say this unless you know it's 100% true. Because what is Giannis going to do? Come out and now defend it and go, no, I that's not true. I was always at every meeting. I was always early. I was the first one there, whatever. I don't know. Couldn't tell you. But it certainly doesn't look good. It doesn't look good for Doc, not having the ability to find guys and control and all that kind of stuff. But as your leader, it's just I think more so than anything, it's disappointing. That's it. It's more disappointing than it is anything to hear stuff like that. Now, Giannis could say, look, that happened like four times. One time I was late because, you know, my wife was ill and I had kids or whatever. I mean, you know, it happened three or four times. Okay, well, then that's a little bit different. But this sounded like there was just a complete lack of, if we were in college, it would be the lack of institutional control. It sounded like that. And that institutional control or lack thereof was led by the guy that you're paying the most money to. So.
1: And if they'd won 55 games this year?
0: Nobody would care.
1: Price of doing business with an NBA superstar, not a problem.
0: Right.
1: But
0: nobody
1: when the NBA superstar might be trying to leave and the franchise is trying to figure out what to do and the year's a disaster and nobody knows what's going on and the coach is on the way out and there's no culture. Okay, well, is there something about character? Character is what you do and no one's watching, right? That's the expression.
0: Yes.
1: Well, I also think like anybody can be a good leader and do the right things when things are going well. You know, what do you do when the season's kind of going down the tubes and all the players and some of the coaches are looking around wondering what's going to happen? How do you behave in that environment, right? So we judge this season and the actions of those who played it in a little bit differently.
0: Right. Yep. I agree. And again, I don't know what the motivation is, and there's a lot of speculation and things we can talk about, but it's just not a good look. What are the odds, after hearing this, what do you think the odds are that Giannis is back with the Bucks this year?
1: 25%.
0: Really? Okay, that low. Okay. I still think it's higher than that, only for the fact that he can make a whole lot of money in 4 years. $250 million in 4 years. And nobody else can pay him that. As much, you know, Myles Garrett wanted out of Cleveland, said it sucked, and it was a terrible organization, and on and on and on, until they paid him. And then it was great. Everything was great. And Giannis can want out, maybe want to talk about legacy, you know, where he wants to go, but nobody can pay him what the Bucks are going to pay him, if indeed that's what happens. And you kind of wonder what is now, and this is a good point. This is from Wayne, who says, with Jimmy Haslam saying we still have a great relationship with Giannis, is that just him telling other teams, hey, it's really going to take a lot for you to get him away from us? Probably. It could be the truth. It could be a lie. They're not going to disparage Giannis publicly and say he's been a problematic guy behind the scenes. They're not going to diminish his value because other teams are going to be bidding on this guy with whatever assets it is that they have. So they're not going to diminish that. So right now, I don't know what level of truth you're going to get from anybody for that matter. Giannis wants to look like a good guy. The team wants to look like they still want him. They want to make sure that, you know, he's completely healthy. We sat him for the remainder of the season, so he's coming into this offseason completely healthy. And now the fly in the ointment was maybe the over-honesty of Miles Turner just going, hey, you know, I admire the cat. He's got that kind of juice, you know? Who knows? But just an interesting turn of events. And, again, the Bucks are back in the headlines because of it. And it's all Giannis-related. 877-867-1670. You know who I'm surprised never got that story? It was Shams. Oh, by the way, Giannis is showing up late for meetings. Giannis doesn't care. Giannis, you know, I'm surprised he didn't have that. That's how well-connected or lack thereof that he is.
1: I don't think the Bucks give him a whole lot until they want him to put out messages about how they want better offers for Giannis, basically.
0: Right.
1: Which is what that report on Monday was.
0: Right. Yep, I agree. 877-867-1670, 877-867-1670. And, you know, look, Jim Ozarski sat down with him, had a long conversation with Giannis, where Giannis said all the right things. I put it this way, I have not heard anything. Clemens has seen him. Ozarski did a long sit-down talk with him. Lori Nichol did as well. Giannis has not indicated to anyone that he wants to leave.
1: Yeah, not publicly to Bucks people.
0: Not publicly. And I mean, I've talked to Jim behind the scenes and said, hey, has he said anything? He's like, no, he doesn't say that. I told you this a while ago. There's one guy that I trust that I talked to in the organization. And I asked him, I said, is all this stuff with Giannis BS? And a year ago, he's like, it's all crap, man. And sure enough, he was back. All the Shams stuff,

0: I said, is all this stuff with Giannis BS? And a year ago, he's like, it's all crap, man. And sure enough, he was back. All the Shams stuff was crap. Then again, they started talking about it, and all the Shams stuff was crap. And this year, I said, hey, is he back? And he went, kind of like gave me that face, like, I don't know, you know. And I said, really? And he said, yeah, things are changing. You know, I don't know. We'll see. But he didn't give me an indication as to whether Giannis was unhappy or it was the organization, whatever. All he said to me was, I don't know. We'll have to wait and see. And I know he wanted, he's got a great relationship with Giannis and wanted him back. So, but we've been kind of right on this. But there has been no indication from anybody in Giannis's camp outwardly that has stated, or been quoted as saying, emphatically he wants out. Emphatically he doesn't want to be in Milwaukee. Emphatically he doesn't want to play for this organization. Not that we know of, anyway. So,
1: I think Giannis is a very savvy operator. He says all the right things to Jim and to Lori, and that's not to minimize their reporting. And then behind the scenes, when he's been operating with his, you know, his agents and trying to maneuver, it's been different. And I don't think behind the scenes he's like, screw the Bucks, I hate the Bucks. But publicly, he's always said, I like here, I'll stay here if we can win, knowing that they can't because the roster's not very good. And then behind the scenes, you know, trying to maneuver his way to possibly a better situation. I sent you that that tweet from Frank Madden, who's been on the show, and he kind of gave his best estimation of how this goes. And I kind of agree. The Bucks will tell Giannis he'll get the extension in October. Giannis asks how they'll build it this summer. Bucks will say, we'll explore all options, but no promises. Giannis says he'll wait until October to see, and the Bucks will take that as a non-committal, and they'll trade him, and then Giannis will say, well, I never asked for a trade, knowing that,
0: right,
1: you know, I think that's how this is going to go. Like, I don't think Giannis is ever going to come out and directly say that he wanted to trade. I think he's going to force the Bucks to trade him and be like, oh, they didn't want me. What do you want, you know?
0: Yep. 877-867-1670. I kind of agree with that. I still think it's more of a 60-40 that he's not here. And again, because of the money, more than anything else. No team's going to pay him $250 million plus like the Bucks can. So that's the only thing that I look at and go, okay, that's the one boat anchor on Giannis that's hard to pass up, is that amount of money in a four-year period. Let's go to Dollar Bill. Dollar Bill, what's going on, man? How you doing? Oh, $2 Bill. $2 Bill. Okay, what's going on, man?
2: Hey, Bill, how you doing?
0: I'm doing great. How you doing?
2: I'm doing well. I think that Giannis has been good for Wisconsin, and Wisconsin has been good for Giannis. And this is business now. He's taking care of his family, not his whole family, okay? Right. And he's looking for him. But he hasn't done anything that says he's going to give up on us. And I'm going to be behind him until he fools me once, shame on me. Fool me twice, shame on him.
0: Right.
2: He has to lead by example, though. Wisconsin has been so lucky to have sports stars that led by example all their lives. And I'm thinking of one that sticks right up there, and no one's ever been higher than him, and that's Bart Starr. Up until the day he died, he was a sports star.
0: Mm-hmm.
2: And
0: completely agree.
2: Giannis can get to that level, but he has to change his ways a little bit. It's not just about winning championships. It's about doing the right thing, leading by example, and leaving the world better than he found it.
0: Mm-hmm. Yeah.
2: That's it. That's all I got to say, buddy.
0: All right, buddy. Appreciate it, man. There you go. He drops off. You get on board. That's our buddy, $2 Bill. He's the guy that gave me the $2 bill when we were out there doing the donations. And if I'm not mistaken, he was the guy that gave us the donations out there in Viroqua this past weekend. So good stuff. Appreciate it. Let's do this. We'll break out. We'll come back. We got a lot more to get to. Hang in there. We're still going to talk a little bit more about this. Got some more Packer stuff coming up. My journey has started with Game Day Men's Health, and it has been fantastic. And I'm down, I think, 17, 18 pounds, back to where I was prior to leaving on vacation, feeling really, really good. The process has been fantastic. Now it's about the fitness side of things, working out, proper nutrition and stuff. But getting my numbers, my testosterone, all that kind of stuff, the peptides all together, Game Day Men's Health is the one that helped me. And whether you're going to the one in Delafield like I go to, there's one in Brookfield.

0: Greenfield, Hales Corners, there's New Berlin. 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

0: Michaels Show. It is here. Third Ward Beer Garden open this weekend at Catalano Square. Third Ward, just south of Milwaukee. A few blocks south of Milwaukee. They got music, they got local beverages, local wines, good stuff. And then, don't forget, May 27th, we are just a couple of weeks away, less than 2 weeks away now, as a matter of fact. The Glam Band is going to take the stage. Wednesday Night Live is going to be back. I think we're going to be out there on the 27th, as a matter of fact. We have a lot of live broadcasts upcoming. But we're going to be out there, I believe, if the weather permits, we're going to be live out there on Wednesday the 27th when the Glam Band takes the stage. Again, May 27th, Wednesday Night Live is back at the Wisconsin State Fair Park in the Bud Pavilion. You've got, I think, parking for cars is like $6, free admittance for everybody, free parking for motorcycles as well. And the music starts, the beverages flow, the food is going. Oh, it's going to be a great time. Another great summer on tap at the Bud Pavilion in Wisconsin State Fair Park as Wednesday Night Live is back. It's back. Thank God it's back. I feel like everything is right with the world again. There you go. 877-867-1670, 877-867-1670. If you want to give us a shout, please feel free to go ahead and do so. This is from Leah. Leah says, I think people are coming down on Giannis a little bit much. After all, he won us a championship. Leah, look, we're not coming down on Giannis specifically, like just to say, to rip him, to rip him. Yes, he won a championship. Completely agree. And for he's going to go down in not just Milwaukee, but Wisconsin lore for that, without a doubt. But he's also being paid more than one season to be the man. And all I'm saying is when you hear things like that, like, yeah, he was showing up late for film study, showing up late for practices, showing up late for the plane, kind of like, man, that's not what you want in your leader. I think that's a fair statement.
1: I also, so he'll always have a place in Wisconsin for that reason, Bill, just like Favre and Rodgers do. And
0: right.
1: Favre has a checkered history, as you have quite literally documented. He'll always have a place in Wisconsin for those, for that Super Bowl and for the awards. I also never want to get to a point in sports radio where we have sacred cows, where anyone's above reproach.
0: Exactly.
1: And we, well, you can't criticize him. It's Giannis. I don't think that's fair. So I think our criticism of Giannis has been fair, but of course he's won a championship. That goes without saying. We'll always,
0: right,
1: you know, have his back for that.
0: Yep, 100%. Completely.
1: But we can
0: agree.
1: Say he's being a, you know, a dink if he's being a dink. Those,
0: right.
1: Those two things
0: absolutely
1: are independent.
0: Yeah, absolutely. Nobody minded saying it about Rodgers when Rodgers left and the way he was being, we'll say, and the things that he had to say. And it's kind of like, well, if you know, you work hard, you bring us a championship, there's a certain amount of hands off. But the minute you badmouth us, well, then get the hell out. You know, and then, you know, you're not the guy that, you know, you're not us. And fan bases will excommunicate you rather quickly. Giannis is saying and doing all the right things. He's just behind the scenes been outed a little bit as to maybe the mentality. Now, this could be, here's the other question. And this is from Paula, who says, with the new coach, do you think comes a new attitude from Giannis and he gets reengaged? That's a great possibility.
1: Could be.
0: It could be. He just didn't like Doc.
1: Or he knew that last season was so porked and he was hurt. Sure.
0: Yeah.
1: 100%. Yep. And I would feel that way, by the way, if I'm another team trying to trade for him. I feel pretty confident that we trade him here and we have a chance to win. He's going to be locked in.
0: Yes.
1: I don't think Giannis' character is on trial here. I think how he behaved and how he treated this last season is what we're criticizing.
0: Yes. 100%. Now, if it continues and people say the same thing in other areas, well, then it is what you do behind closed doors, like you said, when nobody's looking and there's your character and it's revealed because you don't have the same level of work ethic or commitment or whatever you talk to be, but whatever. But, yeah, I completely agree. It could have just been this season. It could have been just Miles Turner's overview of all of this. 877-867-1670. We've got another hour yet to go. Don't go anywhere. Got a whole lot more happening. Another hour on this Friday, this beautiful Friday. My 513 hat showed up with Skyline Chili on it, by the way. I might throw that on during the break. Might do it. Stay tuned. We got a whole lot more of the Bill Michaels Show coming up next.

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8: Well, the Green Bay Packers schedule is out, along with the other 31 teams in the NFL. But for the Packers, they will have five primetime home games in 2026, featuring games on Thanksgiving Eve against the Rams at SoFi Stadium and Christmas Day at Soldier Field against the Chicago Bears. Both will be on Netflix. The Packers will also begin the season away from Lambeau Field against the Vikings Week 1 and will finish the season with four out of five games at Lambeau Field. The Packers will also have their bye on week 11. Turning to the Brewers, yesterday saw them win their series against the San Diego Padres, beating them 7-1 at American Family Field. Starting pitcher Kyle Harrison recorded seven strikeouts in five scoreless innings, while Luis Ranjifo drove in three runs. Here's more from him on his batting.
9: Feels good, you know. Go there, stay in the process and see every pitch and hit the ball. So it feels good.
8: The victory capped off a 5-1 homestand for the Brewers, who swept the Yankees and then won two out of three from the Padres. Now they'll hit the road for six games, starting with the Twins tonight and the Cubs on Monday.
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8: Wisconsin is prepping for their game September 6th against Notre Dame at Lambeau Field, but 2030, mark your calendars, as they'll host Northern Iowa at Camp Randall on September 7th. In the meantime, Wisconsin has a 9-person committee looking for their new athletic director, who will be hired by summertime. And finally, with the Bucks potentially prepared to move on from Giannis Antetokounmpo, we're looking for some clarity before the NBA draft from co-owner Jimmy Haslam. For the Wisconsin Sports Zone Network, I'm Ebo.

0: Welcome back. Fourth hour of the Bill Michaels Show on this Friday edition. Hopefully you're having a banner day today. Mean that. Sincerely mean that. It's a beautiful day. I just went down to the front door, got a delivery, and got my Skyline Chili hat. There you go, right there, Skyline Chili from Cincinnati. So a buddy of mine, our buddy Mo Egger, is the spokesperson for Skyline Chili, and he was sporting the 513 hat. I said, "Oh, send me one of those." And he said, "Well, here's the site." He didn't have an extra one, unfortunately. But I'm like, you know what? I'll buy that. I like that. I like Skyline Chili. So I got my 513 hat today. There you go. Banner stuff came during the break. Love it. If you want to get a hold of us, great way to do so. 877-867-1670, 877-867-1670. 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We're almost up to 7,200 people, I think. It's great. Or 7,020, one of the two. I can't remember. 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We're on the Twitch app, the Kick app, LinkedIn. Catch us on the TV show tomorrow night at 8 o'clock Central Time on Saturday nights in Milwaukee on My24 TV. That is My24 TV. There you go. Good stuff. Mark says, you in town this weekend, going over to the Panga Bar. Brecken Miles is going to be playing. You know what? I am not in town. Sunday I'll be back, but I'm not in town this weekend. Can't tell you where we're going until we get back. So you know. Big ears, man. Big ears. They got a big announcement coming up. Our friends that own the Social House, who advertise in the program, they own the Panga Bar as well over there on Venice Beach Road in Oconomowoc, right up the street from Stoley's Hog Alley. They're making a big announcement on the 18th, on Monday. So I don't know what that is, but we'll find out. Looking forward to it. We'll see if maybe I can get a hold of Dan Della and say, hey, what's the big announcement? I got to know. Fill me in. But they've got that construction over there at Social House on West Lisbon Road, Menominee Falls. Construction's amazing. I can only imagine how big and spacious that place is going to be after they finish it with a bigger parking lot. They're putting in bocce ball courts and pickleball courts, and they're putting in a container bar, and they're going to have music outside and just all kinds of really cool stuff going on over there at Social House. So, which is kind of a thing for the Social House. So there you go. 877-867-1670, 877-867-1670. A lot to be said. This one's from Mark, who says, I am in Minneapolis listening to the program, going to the Brewers game tonight. Can't wait. I wish I was going to the Chicago games, but I can't afford to go down to... I can't say that on the air. Down to something Chicago. Instead of Chicago, he puts a T in there. Then he says, but I'm going to be rooting on for the Brewers and for Yelich to come back and really start powering the ball to the ballpark. He has always liked hitting at Wrigley. I can't wait. You got to win at least 2 out of 3. Otherwise, everything, all the momentum coming out of this past homestand, it will be a little bit disappointing, but you got to get 2 out of 3. And can you imagine if they're still 2.5 games or a game and a half back behind Chicago and they go into Chicago and they come out with the lead? That would be just awesome. Just awesome. I know. Dare to dream, right? Dare to dream, man. Love it. This one's from Kirby. Kirby says, hey, unit, I heard you put something on your mower that puts stripes on your lawn. How does it look? First of all, it looks good. Secondly, I did. There's a couple of different striping kits that are out there, and I have a John Deere. I have a brand-new John Deere tractor. It's called Big League Lawns. That's what I went with. They've got another one called Broom and Stripes, where it's basically a broom that brushes your lawn in one direction. But the Big League Lawn is the one that I got. It's not cheap. It's over $400 for a riding mower. For a walk behind, it's a lot cheaper. But that's what I did. Now, there's a striper kit. There's all kinds of other ones that are out there. But yeah, and it looks good. It really does. As a matter of fact, yesterday when Kristen came home from work, she said, "Boy, did you do your lawn in honor of the PGA Championship?" And I was like, "I never thought of that." But that's kind of what it looks like. It looks like like a fairway. Really cool. So, good question. Thanks for listening, by the way. Paying attention. Sometimes I think just I'm speaking into the wind. Because half the time, I don't even think Grant's listening. Grant's probably making food and going to the bathroom and all that kind of stuff. So,
1: I would never go to the bathroom in the studio. It would smell in here like it did on Monday.
0: Oh, I know. You would never do that. Did they ever figure out who was destroying the bathroom? Because for those that don't know, we've had another incident in the studios in Madison. Now it's apparently the women's restroom, which somebody is destroying in the morning and then leaving it for somebody else to, we'll say, maintain. But did they ever figure out who was doing it? I know that's been a topic of conversation.
1: I don't think we've got to the bottom of it. I don't need to know, but I do want to reply to the person who sent it out and say, "Hey, man, whoever smelt it, dealt it." Like, I want to accuse. I want to throw this at somebody.
0: Right? Usually the person that writes that kind of an email, they walked in on it and went, "Are you kidding me?" And then they get so disgusted that that's when they write the email.
1: That's true. That's a good point.
0: Yeah. Because that's what I would do. I would do it much more... How would you put it? I don't want to say descriptive, but I would be more verbose about it than they were. That was a very... You can tell the difference between a guy and a girl in writing that type of an email. That was an email of, "Hey, I clean up enough diapers at home with my kids. Don't need to do that. You know, can you please just take care of it?" You know, that's very kind. Me, I would have said, like, "Who deuced all over the wall?" Seriously. You know, I would have went off. That would have been me. Like, come on, man. Somebody brought a Wagner power sprayer with pudding in it and you hit the wall. Yeah. That would have been my complaint. Like, no way. How does that happen?
1: Sticking to the upstairs bathroom. That's all I'm saying.
0: Right? Yeah. Thank God it was. Now, here's the thought. In the conspiracy, what is that? Ancient Aliens or something like that? When they say, and conspiracy, ancient conspiracy theorists believe or whatever it is, and that's the drinking game. Conspiracy theorists believe that if it's early and somebody could be sneaking down out of one of the studios, it could be a dude that goes into the women, because you would never suspect it. Could be a dude doing it, dropping it in the women's restroom and then absconding out of there rather quickly. That way, they're not messing up their own bathroom, they're messing up the women's restroom.
1: Now, who would be here late in the day when everyone else is gone so they could go in and out and
0: now,
1: I noticed who's here past 6 o'clock.
0: Mm-hmm. Let me give you.
1: Who would that be?
0: That would be you.
1: Correct.
0: Let me give you my experience as a bar owner. As a bar owner, going back years and years, women are the most disgusting. Men pee everywhere. Pee, you can take a mop, clean it up, sterilize it, throw bleach down, you're good to go. Women, disgusting. Disgusting. I don't know what it is. Because you think of them being very dainty, prim, and proper. Not at all in my experience. I have seen more disgusting stuff in women's restrooms, from spilled makeup, eyeliner, just wherever it falls out of them, it falls out of them. Things that they have done with things that help them on a monthly basis. I have seen everything in a women's restroom that I just walk in and go, I can't believe they figured out a new way to be even more disgusting. I will stand by for, even with the talk, like when guys would come down, it'd be guys' night, you know, on a Wednesday night or Thursday night, pool league or whatever, dart league. You'd hear a lot of the, you know, the verbose, you know, "Hey, sports," and "Hey, this chick or that chick" type of stuff. Okay, whatever. But women, holy mackerel. You get a group of women together, especially on, quote, the girls' night out. The girls' night out is never good. I would never want Kristen doing the girls' night. We're going out on a Friday or Saturday night, and they get completely dressed to the nines with clothing that's about that big, and they're going out on the tech. Because you're not going out for anything good. You're going to a dinner on a Wednesday or a Thursday, and the girls are going to get together. You're going to just kind of share a few things or whatever. That's one thing. But listening to women talk, they shred men. I mean, shred them. It's like, and being the bartender, I used to just keep my mouth shut and smile. That was it. Because you get in arguments every day. Keep my mouth shut. They'd ask me, what do you think of that? Sounds like you got some issues at home. Okay. You want another beer? Here you go. What do you want? Cosmopolitan? Okay, I'll make you that. There you go. Oh, man. Yeah, it was wicked. So, just from my own experience, I wouldn't put it out of the realm of possibility that there's somebody there that's just a mess. Pac Fan says, which bar did you own? I owned a bar in Cincinnati years and years ago. I ran numerous bars and nightclubs, DJed in bars and nightclubs kind of growing up, and then I ended up owning a bar that was at a marina on the river. And it was called the Oar, O-A-R, the Oar House. So a little bit of a play on words, but the Oar House, which is now called Drew's on the River. And it's the same building, but it was closed for a long time after I left. And after I left, the marina ended up changing hands a couple of times, went bankrupt, and then it was sat as a vacant building, and then this new guy bought it, and so it's called Drew's on the River now. But, yeah, it's right there. It's actually at 50 feet, which it was below floodplain, so I could never get insurance on it. So when the river started to come up, all the pickup trucks and everything, we had to go pick everything up and get it out of there because we knew the flood was coming. And, you know, once the flood hit and went down, then we had fish in it and everything. We had to get the carp out, the catfish out, and whatever else kind of stuff we found in there. Because you had to keep the wind, because all of our walls were basically sliding glass doors. So you had to open up all the doors, because otherwise the water would come in and it would seep in and it wouldn't have a way to get out. So you have to open up all the doors. So when all the water would recede, holy crap, we'd have so much fish and debris and stuff in there. And then the fire department would come down and they'd empty their hoses and they'd wash it, kind of spray it down for us. And we'd put everything back in it every spring, like clockwork. 877-867-1670. Hit us up, 877-867-1670. But that's, I don't even know how we went down that rabbit hole, man. But it happened. Let's see. What else do we have? Oh, by the way, this is from Art. Art is listening to us this weekend, the Spring Vintage Weekend. He said, I'm up at Road America. Enjoying the weekend, enjoying the weather. Looks like it's going to be great for the races this weekend with the Spring Vintage Weekend going on. He said, when it comes to the Green Bay Packers, did you see they predicted 15 wins for the Chicago Bears? What are your thoughts? I think it's crap. Look, anybody in Chicago, you have a right to have optimism. The team last year kind of figured out how to win. They did some good things. I completely agree. But 15 wins, there's no way. Not going to happen. They've got a tough schedule. It's not going to happen. Not going to happen. I would be shocked if they won 15 games. And I don't say shocked very often, but I would be shocked if they won 15 games, to be honest with you. 877-867-1670. 877-867-1670. The Bears' schedule is this. They start off, they're going to be at Carolina. Carolina, an ascending team, but I think they could beat Carolina. Then they come back home, they face Minnesota. I think they get a win there. I don't think they beat the Eagles. They beat the Jets. They got to come to Green Bay and face the Packers, and I don't think they get the win in Green Bay. They're on the road to face Atlanta. I think they get the win there. I don't think they beat the Patriots. I don't think they beat the Seahawks on the road. I don't even think they beat the Buccaneers. They beat the Saints. They get beat by the Lions in Detroit. They beat the Jaguars at home. They beat the Dolphins, lose to the Bills. They get the Packers at home. That might be the coin flip game. They get the Lions at home. I don't know if back, because now at the end of their season, they go back to back to back. They've got the Packers, the Lions, and then the Vikings. They win one of those three, probably the Vikings game. That would mean the Packers get them twice in the season. So what's that, six losses, seven losses that I went through? I don't think that there's no way they end up with 15. I don't think so. I don't think so. Maybe they get to 10, 11. I just think the way they went about it last year in these come-from-behinds and relying on the picks to give them the ball back. Look, if they get that again this year, kudos to that defense, man, because it just normally does not travel like that. It doesn't go year to year. But if it does, then they have really perfected something, and they deserve a lot of credit for that. I think there's going to be more creativity to the offense. I think it'll be better this year, second year under Ben Johnson. I give him credit. But, again, until you show me that on a regular basis, Caleb Williams in the pocket is going to be a really solid quarterback, and not the improvising and really kind of the come from behind scramble on a consistent, I can't go in that direction. Can't do it. 877-867-1670. By the way, thanks for listening to us up there at Road America. And I can't wait to get there next Friday. We'll be there next Friday for the broadcast, by the way. Can't wait to get there. Let's do this. We're going to go ahead and take a quick break. We'll come back. We got a lot more to get to. Coming up bottom of the hour, Peter Bukowski, the Locked On Packers podcast. That's going to be upcoming. Stay tuned for that because he's always got some insightful things to say. 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
1: Great place in Wisconsin. Hidden gem. It's right across the from the thumb. The thumb of Wisconsin. It's called Marinette, Wisconsin. Oh, yeah, Marinette. They have got the boats going on, and I call it the boats, but it's the APBA. Excuse me, the American Pro Boaters Association. It is called the Rumble on the River. Hydroplanes are coming in a few weeks. The races are June 6th and 7th. So 3 weeks from tomorrow is when it gets underway. And the races, by the way, they're free. There's going to be food trucks, music, races, 10 a.m. to 5 p.m. They are amazing. If you've never seen hydroplane racing, oh, yeah. Oh, yeah. Big time. Big time. We might even get Christy Ellison, who's the chairman. She's been racing since she was like 14 years old. Got a bunch of knowledge about hydroplane racing. I used to go to these things in Madison, Indiana, and watch them with my dad when I was a kid on the banks of the Ohio River. Oh, they're so cool. To see the rooster tail shoot 50, 60, 70, even to up to 100 yards in the air. Oh, my goodness. So you've got the logging and the Heritage Festival, July 10th, 11th, and 12th. That's a three-day event, and that celebrates that logging history. They've had a lot of logging history up there in Marinette as well, and that's a really good time. So, look, you've got the boats, the Rumble on the River that is coming in about 3 weeks from tomorrow. You got all that going on. You got a great summer going on. You got fishing tournaments happening up there. So many cool things. A lot of great stuff in Fish City. And there's kayak adventures. There's a fishing tournament going on up there in August. Keep checking out Marinette. Keep checking. DiscoverMarinette.com. That is DiscoverMarinette.com. 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Always something great going on in Marinette, Wisconsin. I highly, highly, highly recommend it. Highly recommend it. 877-867-1670. 877-867-1670. If you want to give us a shout, do it. Want to hear from you. This one is from Michael. Michael says, I really think the Bucks are doing Giannis dirty. Back when he re-signed, the Lakers offered him a big money, something like $120 million. He turned it down to stay. He may have played with LeBron. How are they doing him dirty? He stayed because he made more. Yeah, the $120 million was peanuts compared to what the Bucks were offering him with the Supermax. So they didn't do him dirty. They've done everything he's wanted them to do. I have no idea why you would blame Giannis or blame the deal or the Bucks. No idea. They didn't win under Bud. There were some rumors that Giannis might have kind of ran its course, so they got rid of Bud. They tried to get better by bringing in Damian Lillard, another alpha who wanted the ball. Giannis wants the ball, you know. And Michael says, "Well, I feel like they're trying to push him out." Well, right now is when you make your decision. Are you going to go all in for four more years with this guy who is still a generational player for the Milwaukee Bucks? Or do you say, you know what, he's 31 years old, he's a big man, big men break down a lot quicker than the smaller cats do. He's had calf problems, leg problems, hamstring problems, knee problems. Do we go ahead and cut our bait now? And maybe we wish him nothing but the best, and off he goes, and maybe he does win another championship. But do you get the most out of him right now while you can for the long-term sustainability or seeming long-term sustainability of your franchise? What do you do? But I've never said any franchise is doing anybody dirty when they're paying them more money than God. And you can, and I've said this for years, I have always found it thoroughly hypocritical. You cannot look a camera or a fan or anybody in the face and say, I'm making all the money, but I need people around me. And then complain about it and bitch about it when they don't have enough money to put people around you. I said the same thing about Rob Rogers. All he wanted to do was win. He didn't care about the money, but he was taking all the money. Same thing. So, and by the way, you're not doing anybody dirty when he's showing up when he wants. They're taking his parents to Chicago to go shopping. His mom is riding on the team plane, which is kind of unheard of, but making the plane wait. You're catering to him. His brothers are on the team. How in the hell can you say that they're doing him dirty? 877-867-1670, 877-867-1670. Hit us up. Want to hear from you. Again, 877-867-1670. Got some emails here, or text messages here. The Sarge from Holman says, I agree with you about Giannis, Favre, and Rodgers. Being great on the court and field isn't enough. To be the GOAT, you got to perform on and off the field at the highest level and drag everybody around you to the finish line together. Brady is considered the best quarterback to have played. Although gifted on the field, I think it was the determination to win and make the sacrifices necessary to win regardless of the cost. That's what elevated him to championship after championship level. Remember, he's the guy during COVID that said, no. You're not shutting us out. He got everybody together and went to a high school field. Said, no, you're coming with me. Remember? He got in trouble for it. And he said, I don't care. Fine us. I don't care. We got to get better. Remember that? Paul in Menasha says, if Giannis comes back just because it's the highest payday, the era is over anyway. And I'm not, if Giannis comes back, I'm not saying they're winning a championship. They've got some assets now. They got some things that they're capable of doing to put some additional pieces around him. I don't know if it's going to be enough. But you got to weigh things as a businessman, too. You got to weigh things to say, okay, if Giannis leaves and we don't get everything we need in return, what is it going to be like for the next 2 or 3 years as a Bucks fan? And what is the arena going to look like? What is the parking going to look like? The beer sales going to look like? The food sales going to look like? What is our primetime games going to look like and our exposure? All of that comes into play as a business as to what you do. Right? Greg in Green Bay. Hey, Bill, I think there's a pretty strong difference between Giannis and Rodgers. I don't think anybody questioned Rodgers as a teammate or his work ethic. If anything, fans overblew the fact that he wouldn't show up for the OTAs, but you never heard a teammate express frustration with that. Giannis coming in late to just disrespectful, which I find distasteful from one of my favorite players to ever play in the state of Wisconsin. Let's do this. We're going to go ahead and take a quick break. We'll come back. Peter Bukowski from the Locked On Packers podcast is going to be joining us. You're going to hear that conversation upcoming. We certainly appreciate you being with us. Another great thing to think about coming up this summer when we talk about warmer weather, German Fest, July 25th and 26th and 27th. 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
15: Across the country right now, at this very moment, there are probably arguments taking place about who's doing more of the housework, the homework, the shuttling of kids from this activity to that. It's true. By and large, women do more of this than men. But doesn't have to be that way. And if you and your spouse can level that playing field, it's going to make both of you and your kids happier. Psychologist Yelena Kecmanovic says this might be how you get there. As hard as it might be at first, try to think of your partner like a teammate, not an adversary. Learn how to do some of the chores your partner does to get a better understanding of how much effort something takes. And finally, take the time to acknowledge what the other person is doing. And every now and then, even express your appreciation. That'll go a long way. I'm Dr. Sanjay Gupta, helping you live a better life.
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0: Bill Michaels Show. And we are glad you're with us, as always. Hopefully you are enjoying your day on this beautiful, beautiful Friday. It's warm. It's sunny. You got a southwesterly blue breeze. You're cold today. It's just awesome. Just love it. Let's do this. Let's bring him in now. He is the co-founder of The Leap. It's from the Locked On Packers podcast. Peter Bukowski now joining us on the line. Pete, how you doing, bud?
1: I'm good. I'm glad that we're finally getting to talk about football, players, everything. Like, this is as set as we get until training camp. So I'm glad to be here.
0: I my cousin, who has been right 3 out of the last 4 years on the Packers schedule or off by a game, excuse me, went through it last night and went through the odds, the statistical odds, yeah, and said the Packers, with their schedule, the way it sets up and the Thursday night games and the, you know, percentages of winning and blah, blah, blah, 13-4 he yeah. picked the Packers with what they have. When you went through this last night, you start to look at the schedule, you look at kind of a couple of mini buys in there, plus their bye week, and the way, you know, road teams have to travel on Thursday night. It actually is not a bad schedule for the Green Bay Packers numerically, correct?
1: It really isn't. And when I was doing it live last night, before I saw the odds, I said, I don't think they will be underdogs in more than, at max, 5 games. Mm-hmm. It turned out, as we sit here, ESPN Bet came out with all the lines. They're only underdogs in 4, and they are minus odds on the money line in Chicago. That is -1.5 for the Bears, but they're -102 on the money line, which means that game is a coin flip. So mm-hmm. they're really only true underdogs in 3 games, at Detroit, at LA, and at New England. So if you just do the Mike McCarthy, win all your home games and split your road games, they're favored in you know, a couple of those road games. This is absolutely, if they stay relatively healthy, a schedule where you could win 12, 13 games.
0: I completely agree. When you look at it on paper and what they've... Let me ask you this. Let me back up. What did you think of the draft, and what do you think of the additions thereafter? Obviously, you're going to get Kraft back, Parsons back, Devontae Wyatt back, the additions in the offseason, looking at Zaire Franklin, Hargrave coming in. What do you think of this team and the moves that they have made?
1: I think it is about as box checky an offseason as Brian Gutekunst has ever had. Like, they knew they needed help at linebacker. They replaced Quay Walker with Zaire Franklin. They knew they needed a cornerback. They go out and they get Benjamin St. Juste, who's played in a version of this defense last year in LA. They used their first pick, but their second round pick, on Brandon Cisse. They knew they needed help on the interior. They go out and they get one of the best interior pass rushers in the league last year, Javon Hargrave, whose best season came with Jonathan Gannon, and they move up for Chris McClellan, and then they needed depth in the pass rush. They get one of the steals of the draft in Denai Dennis Sutton in the 4th round. It's hard not to look at this and go, hey, Brian Gutekunst had needs and really went essentially down the list and checked every box and even filled some needs that I don't think we even thought coming into the offseason were... Not that they weren't needs, but were something that was on the table for the Packers in Sky Moore. I think that was an inspired choice. The 49ers led the league last year in return yards, in part because Sky Moore was really good, and they haven't had a kick returner since, what, Micah Hyde as a rookie? Like, it's been a long, that was 10-plus years ago. I mean, Alan, it's been Rossum. A long time since they've had a guy like that.
0: Yeah, it's been a long time since they've had somebody that was legit that you could count on. I mean, you know, Keisha Nixon did really well his first year here, but, you know, beyond that, you know, they really haven't any kind of consistent
1: and
0: return.
1: And that was lightning in a bottle.
0: Right.
1: 1 year, they didn't even know when they brought Keisha Nixon in that's what that was. Mm-hmm.
0: Right, yeah. Offensively speaking, we've been talking a lot about Jordan Love, and he seems to be a lightning rod in many senses. And I said, look, I think he is tremendous. I think that there is a level in him that he can take it up a notch to where he can put himself in a different pantheon this season. It's not knocking him. It's just simply saying, I want to see this next level. I want to see this now growth. And some people say, well, you know, now you're going into year 4. He is what he is. I don't think so. I think maybe it could have just been an extra year because of the injury and because of what he sustained in his second year under center. Maybe this is the year where we see that, okay, now the leadership comes out, the tenacity comes out, that extra play here or there, the clock man, all that stuff really starts to click and come together. If that happens, then I look for bigger and better things, specifically if you've got a more solidified offensive line in front of him to where he just becomes an incredible quarterback and actually is in maybe a talk for MVP.
1: He was 3rd in MVP odds going into Denver, and they're 9-3-1 in the second half with a 2-score lead before the wheels they don't just fall off. Like, they hit a landmine and exploded off with all the injuries that they suffered in the second half of that game. Like, he was in that position. And the offensive line point, Bill, I think is such a good one, because this is the worst offensive line. Last year's offensive line was the worst offensive line play we've seen, gosh, in a long time. I mean, since like Don Barclay was patrolling the left tackle role in Green Bay. Like, it's been a while since we've seen something, or right tackle. You know, it's been, I try to block that out of my mind because it was heinous to watch. But just getting a little bit more solidified there. And I'll also say, Bill, Matt LaFleur's got to take the leash off. Like, it's got to be time to just let Jordan Love go be not what Aaron Rodgers was, because he, you know, he's not Aaron Rodgers, but just in terms of like early down passing and second and long, like, how about you let Jordan Love play quarterback instead of handing the ball on inside zone to Josh Jacobs 14 times a game? Like, that, that just, there are some little levers that they can pull. And I would also push back pretty vehemently on the idea that, like, oh, it's year four, he is what he is. Tom Brady had won two Super Bowls, and it wasn't until 2007 that he really looked like a world-beating force. And he started in 2001. Like, that's 6 years into his career as a starter, and all of a sudden he's taking it up a level. You could argue later in his career he took it up another level. So, and it's not just Brady. The prime for most quarterbacks is between 28 and 32. Jordan Love is 26, going to be 27. Like, we're still talking about a pretty young player here. Like, he has an opportunity to get even better. And I know that they lost Romeo Doubs and Dontavian Wicks, and I hate the phrase addition by subtraction in this case, but I think the streamlining of this offense, where you kind of take it out of Matt LaFleur's hands to say, hey, I'm going to play Bo Melton 15 snaps in this game. No, you can't really afford to do that. You got to play Christian Watson, Matthew Golden, and Jaden Reed. They have to be your dudes. And I think that there could be real value there, because I think the egalitarian style was fun and cute when they were all young players. And we saw the downsides of it eventually. Romeo Doubs wanted more targets. Dontavian Wicks wanted more targets. Jaden Reed probably still wants more targets. Matthew Golden definitely wanted more targets last year. Just the streamlining of everything, the geometry makes sense, and the roles. I mean, how many times in basketball do we see this where it's like a team, or, you know, they've got 10 guys they all want to play, and it kind of hurts the chemistry of your team. I think streamlining it is going to make this passing game even better. Healthy Josh Jacobs, you hope to get some continuity along the offensive line. And they were still top five in EPA per play last year, Bill. Like, this was still a really good offense last year.
2: Mm-hmm. The rest of the division, Kyler Murray going to the Minnesota Vikings. Obviously, there's going to be a quarterback competition, but I think Kyler Murray's probably going to be your guy going into this thing until McCarthy proves that he can be an everyday guy. What they did by bringing in Cade Mays from Carolina and drafting Blake Miller at the right tackle position over in Detroit, bolstering that offensive line, changing play callers last year. Obviously, Chicago. I think everybody seems to think Chicago's going

0: everybody seems to think Chicago is going to take a step back because the turnovers and the come from behind wins, those don't usually translate year to year.
1: Schedule is brutal, too.
0: And their schedule's brutal. So tell me what you think this division looks like. Because I still think the team to beat is going to be Detroit, then the Packers. Then the battle for the basement is going to be between Chicago and Minnesota, depending on how Kyler Murray actually turns out. Because Kyler Murray, to me, is a seven-game guy, and after that, he's going to get hurt or begin to complain and bitch and whine and moan.
2: Yeah, I have a low-stakes theory that that J.J. McCarthy is going to start more than four games for the Vikings this year, either because of play or because of injury. I don't. The last time we saw Kyler Murray be an above-average quarterback, like, it was still a global pandemic, Bill. Like, that's how long ago it was.
0: Right.
2: And so I don't see Kyler Murray coming in and changing the lives for the Minnesota Vikings, who also, by the way, lost a bunch of key defensive players, and their identity really was their defense. I mean, Brian Flores is the reason last year they were able to win games with Max Brosmer and J.J. McCarthy. And I think that they've lost meaningful players from that group. I'll be honest, Bill, I don't see it with Detroit. I mean, the schedule is easy, and so I think they're gonna rack up wins. I mean, they've got to be outside of the NFC North. Their schedule is a joke. But in terms of the quality of that team, I think the offensive line atrophy is huge. That is a team whose identity was, we are going to mash you up front. And now you're relying on a rookie right tackle. You're switching Penei Sewell's spot, which we don't know if he's going to be as good at a left tackle as he is a right tackle. You're bringing in free agents. They've got two guards that we don't know if they can play or not. They were, I would say, average to below average last year. And we saw, like, that volatility there with Jared Goff is real. And I don't know about you. I don't trust Jameson Williams. I don't know why you would. He's a high variance player. And they're really reliant on Jahmyr Gibbs to create explosives and Amon Ross St. Brown to just sort of fix everything else. And we saw in the two Packers games against the Lions, this Packers defense was able to hold Jahmyr Gibbs in check, and it really stymied Detroit, especially in that first game. So I don't see the defensive improvements there. I don't know why I'm supposed to believe that this offense is going to ever be as good as it was when Ben Johnson was calling it. I don't see any reason to believe that Dan Campbell is the guy that's going to fix that. I don't know why Drew Petzing is going to come in and work miracles with that team. I just see a team that missed its window, and since then has progressively gotten worse. And I'm not saying that they're going to win six games this year. I think they're going to win 10 or 11 games. But I think the continuity for the Packers, the more I look at this, the more I think like 11 or 12 wins is going to win the NFC North. And then there's going to be, you know, two teams, the Lions and the Bears right there for me with 9 or 10. I think the Packers have a chance to elevate themselves above this group this season. Because I just think from a continuity standpoint and from an overall talent standpoint, a roster balance standpoint, I think they're the most complete team in this division.
0: Criticism on the NFL Network a couple of weeks ago, they were talking about the come-from-behind losses that the Packers had last year. And one of the guys Solomon Wilcots was talking to said, it's a culture thing. It's not players in X's and O's specifically. It's a culture thing. It's the mentality. It's following the fear in the eyes of a leader. Do you buy into that?
2: I don't. And look, that's not, you know, anything against Solomon Wilcots, who's been, you know, probably.
0: No,
2: you know,
0: this is one of his guests that said it. It was on his show.
2: Okay. But it's whatever. But I'm you know, not calling anybody out specifically. I just think that, like, Kevin O'Connell was hailed as the greatest culture coach of all time when they had, you know, 15 single game, you know, close game wins at the end of games. And the next season they win six games. You know what I mean? So it's like, well, either they're great or they're not. And close games, come from behind games, these are just not sustainable things. It's not how you win. What did the Seahawks prove that they're a great team by winning a bunch of come from behind games last week? Do we think they have a bad culture? No, they kicked everyone's ass, Bill. That's what good teams do.
0: Yep.
2: And so I like the culture part of it. I do think there is that there can be a culture of sloppiness that does not allow you to either play well enough to be ahead or not play consistently well enough to put teams away. And I don't know that that's what the Packers have, but you talk to the players, and you know, we got a chance to talk to a bunch of them at that Super Bowl, and they all harped on this idea of details. And it has got to be about the details for this team. That does feel like a culture thing, right? That feels like a coaching thing, but that it has to be a player-led culture thing. I don't think it's like a, oh, you know, they start to get that fearful look. Like, remember, Javon Bullard told Ty Dunn he saw the fear in Chicago's eyes in the playoff game. But then I think they let their guard down. They got a little sloppy. They didn't stay focused.

0: And as much as you want to blame that on young players, that is a culture thing. And it's also a thing where you need your best guys. Like the margin in the NFL is so small that guys like Tucker Kraft and Micah Parsons can erase those little mistakes. Whereas when you don't have those guys, your margin for error becomes so much smaller, and then those mistakes amplify themselves. Evan Williams called them, he called them like mini coverage busts, which to me, Bill, sounds like being a little pregnant. Like the coverage is either busted or it's not, right? You can't have a mini coverage bust.
1: Yep.
0: If you mini coverage busted, you busted the coverage.
1: Yeah.
0: So
1: yeah.
0: Somebody screwed up. Have those things. And guess what? The number one thing I heard when I was talking to people and league sources about Jonathan Gannon, even before the Packers hired him, I talked to someone very close to him. The first thing they said was details. He is about the details. And I think that's what Matt LaFleur is saying when he's like, we need to get back to, you know, year one of this offense. That's, to me, that's what he's talking about. That everyone has to be on the same page with every little talking point, every little coaching point. They have to be on their details because this team is talented enough. But we've seen this over and over. They beat themselves with mental errors, with not being focused. And that is something that they are going to have to get fixed.
1: Peter, great stuff. We're finally talking football. We'll talk again real soon. Okay, pal?
0: Hell yeah.
1: There you go. Peter Bukowski, Locked On Packers podcast, also the co-founder of The Leap, joining us for a couple of minutes. Hey, by the way, I was talking about earlier when I mentioned good weather and all that kind of stuff. I just saw my buddy Tim from Tim Stereo Systems, the motorcycle audio guy. He's fantastic. There's nobody I trust more with my motorcycle than him. But they got a whole new line of apparel out now. They're doing stuff with Clockworks now. I'm going to go down there and get some windshield tests done on my motorcycle. You always add a couple pieces here or there, and Tim's got a lot of different stuff, whether it's brake assist, the stereo audio systems themselves, which are sounds, SOUNDZ sounds systems. They got Clockworks down there now. So many cool things that he does with motorcycles and does it impeccably. You don't have to worry about it. He is fantastic when it comes to working on your two wheels. And I don't trust anybody else, to be perfectly honest with you, with a lot of that other stuff, the audio stuff and the brake assist and some of the windshield stuff. I mean, I take my, for the servicing, I take it to Suburban Harley. For everything else, I take it to Tim. Tim's Stereo Systems. All you got to do is call. If you haven't done it already, get your bike ready for summer, 608-718-1425, or just ride down there. Call him and say, hey, I'm on my way down. He might be able to get you done in a couple of hours. Who knows? 608-718-1425, 608-718-1425. That's Tim's Stereo Systems, motorcycle audio, and so much more. He does it better than anybody else. Tell him we sent you. We're going to wrap things up next on the Bill Michael.
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1: Welcome in. Coming up, a couple of good things going on at our friends at Smoke and the Water. Well, first of all, they got a great weekend coming up. Fisherman Friday. They've got Joe Ray is going to be doing the music. Little acoustic jam. They got Smoke Prime Rib coming up tomorrow. And then just get out there. They got Bourbon on the Bay. Bourbon on the Bay. A bourbon bar and a smoked barbecue chicken special going on Sunday. But I also want to remind you that coming up, it is going to be the Hogs for Heroes Fest and Ride. It's going to be a ride for veterans, and it's going to start at Sloppy Joe's over in Hubertus, and then it's going to end up at Smoke on the Water. And that is coming up relatively soon, so you can go there for all the details. But nevertheless, it's going to start out as a pre-ride gathering at Sloppy Joe's, military recognition, all that kind of stuff after the fact. And then a Bobby Frist Band is going to be rocking out there at Okachi. And we're looking forward to it. We're about a month away from that. I'll tell you more about it as it gets closer to us. But that is going to be happening on Sunday, June 7th. Sunday, June 7th. Well, actually, less than a month away. It's, well, it'll be 3.5 weeks away, we'll say. 3.5 weeks away. Sunday, June 7th. So we're looking forward to that. We always participate in that. They're very big supporters of Big Unit Foundation. And we're looking forward to doing the Hogs for Heroes rides this year as well. So excited about that. And all of our friends doing so much community work out there at Smoke on the Water. So that being said, we're about at the end point for today. The weather is perfect. It's absolutely beautiful outside. Hopefully you get outside and enjoy it. Brewers tonight taking on the Twins for a weekend series. Grant, what do you got going on? Anything?
13: It's funny you ask. I'm doing something that's kind of bad tonight, Bill.
1: Okay.
13: So I'm leaving at 5, and the second hour of my show is going to be pre-recorded. I've been working on it throughout today. Now,
1: okay.
13: I'm going to tell my listeners that I have a personal engagement, which okay. is not a lie.
1: All right.
13: What I won't tell them is I have a 6:10 tee time, and it takes me 20 minutes to get there, and I'm trying
1: gotcha.
13: To, I'm trying to get okay. 9 holes in tonight. So
1: there's nothing wrong with that.
13: I'll do the first hour of the show live, take a bunch of calls. And then the second hour will be some things that I've recorded.
1: Sure.
13: It's still a show, but I'm not going to tell folks that that's why I'm leaving early, but I'll tell
1: gotcha,
13: you, I'll
1: gotcha,
13: tell you
1: gotcha.
13: Here.
1: Okay. Well, I'm
13: doubt.
1: All good with that. Yeah, I'm all good with that. No problem.
13: As long as you approve, you're kind of the standard bearer for a network.
1: I so. Do.
13: Ebo told
1: yeah.
13: me that I should just leave at 2, and I said, well, no, I don't need to do that. I just need to
1: right.
13: golf 9 quickly before it gets pitch black outside.
1: Sure. I completely understand. If you get a chance to do it, do it. Well, like I said, get out and enjoy the weather while it's here. Whenever we get good days like this, man, take advantage of it. That's going to do it for us. We're going to be back at it again on Monday. Hopefully the Brewers get a couple of wins over the weekend. We'll kind of fill you in on the weekend in general coming up on Monday. And Grant's golf game on Monday. All that kind of good stuff. So until we talk again, Monday morning, 10 a.m. Central Time.
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11: ABC News, I'm Mike Dubusky. A case against Harvey Weinstein has been ruled a mistrial after the jury remains split on whether the disgraced movie producer should be convicted of the rape of actress Jessica Mann in 2013.
15: The central point in this case was whether the testimony from Jessica Mann was consistent. Harvey Weinstein's lawyers have argued that they had an on and off relationship, and this argument used by their by Weinstein's lawyers successfully resulted in another mistrial last year. At this point, Manhattan District Attorney Alvin Bragg is thanking Jessica Mann for her testimony and saying that they're thinking about their next options in consultation with her.
11: ABC's Peter Haralambous. Mohammed al-Saadi was in court this hour. The Iraqi national federal prosecutor says linked to nearly 20 terror attacks across Europe and Canada. And President Trump appearing to indicate he's planning to have a phone call with the leader of Taiwan over whether to approve the sale of more arms to that country. This is ABC News.
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18: That's me. Thank you for joining me on this Football Friday afternoon on The Fan. Appreciate you tuning in. Beautiful day today, and it's going to be warmer tomorrow. So says the forecast, which I'll get to shortly, but this is not a weather show. Although it is one of those days where, I know if I were teaching, class would be outside today. Yeah, just, read your book, hang out outside, or don't, Play with a football, do something. That's the kind of teacher I'd be. Anyway. Kind of like a teacher sometimes, in that I present things to sums of people. But I'm also not a teacher, even though most of my family is. I chose my own path, sports, and it led me here. Let's start the show.
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18: All right, at 2:40... We're going to start, we're going to have a very Minnesota sports-centric lineup today. Okay, so at 2:40, we're going to talk to Andrew Kramer, Vikings beat reporter from the Star Tribune. Why would we do that? Well, the Green Bay Packers, like every other NFL team, found out the when of their 2026 schedule last night. NFL schedule release day, and we learned that on September 13th in the season opener, the Green Bay Packers will open up the season in Minnesota against the Vikings. So we're going to talk to Andrew Kramer about the Vikings at 2:40. Then at 3:40, the Milwaukee Brewers are currently in Minneapolis taking on the Twins. It's kind of funny. The Twin Cities, right across the river, right next to each other, but they're not the same thing. So, when you hear people say, yeah, well, they're so-and-so is in the Twin Cities right now. Really? In both? Right on the dividing line? How does that work? Anyway, the Brewers are taking on the Twins in Minneapolis this weekend. Not to be confused with the St. Paul Saints, who do a great job promoting their minor league team. Went to a game there. Anyway, Bobby Nightingale covers the Twins for the Star Tribune. We'll preview Brewers-Twins this weekend at 3:40. So a Minnesota flavor talking Vikings with Andrew Kramer here in the first hour of the program. And then talking Twins with Bobby Nightingale at 3:40, previewing the Brewers weekend series in Minnesota.
17: Moving on to today's biggest stories in sports.
18: Well, the schedule has been released. The Green Bay Packers schedule is now known. The Packers, of course, as I mentioned, will begin the year with a road matchup against NFC North rival Minnesota. The Vikings is their nickname. We're going to break this down throughout the afternoon. It's a very road-heavy start of the schedule, a home-heavy end of the schedule, with a lot of unusual quirks and breaks and an unconventional format for the bye week as well. So they open up the season September 13th at Minnesota. They'll play their first home game of the season at Lambeau in week 3, Thursday night football against the Falcons. A bit unusual. 6 primetime games, 7 standalone games when you include the Christmas Day noon kickoff in Chicago against the Bears. Some other news and notes. The season begins with a Super Bowl rematch between the Seahawks and the Patriots in Seattle on Wednesday, September 9th. It's my wife's birthday. And it falls on a hump day. Happy birthday, Kelsey.
7: Hump day!
18: Anyway, the 49ers and Rams are going to square off in Australia on Friday, September 11th in the morning locally in Australia, but here it'll be Thursday evening, September 10th. The first Sunday night game of the year, the Cowboys and the Giants go at it. Monday night, Broncos-Chiefs in Kansas City. Packers-Rams, the first ever Thanksgiving Eve game. And then 3 games on Turkey Day. Bears-Lions, Cowboys-Eagles, Chiefs-Bills. Christmas Day, you got the Packers and the Bears, the Bills and the Broncos, and the Seahawks and the Rams. It feels like the NFL really tried to put good teams in primetime, which is quite the concept. Also, the Packers made a couple roster moves yesterday. They officially signed second-round pick cornerback Brandon Cisse, signed his rookie deal, which means all 6 draft picks are now under contract, so no need to worry about any draft pick holdouts missing training camp time or anything, because they're all signed. Also, the Packers waived tight end Luke Lachey after he failed the physical. So, mentioned him the other day. Played his college ball at Iowa. Packers claimed him off waivers from the Texans. Packers have a need for a Y tight end and thought that maybe Luke Lachey could threaten for a roster spot. But he won't after he failed the physical, so the Packers waived him. What was your favorite moment of the Luke Lachey era? I don't believe he's related to Nick Lachey. But I can't confirm that. I feel pretty confident in it, though.
17: Next.
0: The headline here.
18: Shout out to 98 degrees, where it is not here, but it kind of feels like it. It's like 70, which feels great. Is that a headline? I don't know.
17: Next.
0: The headline here.
18: The Brewers won. The Brewers beat the Padres, thus taking the series, which, yes, should have, absolutely should have been a sweep, but it wasn't. Because they blew it, or Abner Uribe blew it Wednesday night. But yesterday, the Brewers bounced back with a 7-1 win over the San Diego Padres in the rubber match. Luis Renjifo, coming out of nowhere, suddenly swinging a hot bat. He was 2-for-4 and knocked in 3 runs. Andrew Vaughn had a couple of hits and drove in a couple of runs himself. Kyle Harrison was great again. Struck out 7 over 5 shutout innings. So Harrison was awesome. Not quite as dominant as Jacob Mizorowski's been in his last couple starts, but Harrison is, as I've been saying, the latest example of the Brewers pitching lab doing things that other teams just can't do. Now, some questions surrounding Christian Yelich, who has missed the last couple games with a back issue. They don't sound overly concerned. They're just trying to be cautious with Yelly. But, of course, Yelly missed a month from April 12th until May 12th, which was Tuesday. He missed a month with an adductor strain, played on Tuesday, and then missed the past 2 games with the back. Here's what Murph, Brewers manager Pat Murphy, said about Yelly and his back. And his back issue, which is back to being an issue.
2: He's pushing to get back, but we're going to make sure that he's okay because we want him for the majority of the season, not just these few games. So if we can do everything we can, even if, you know, whatever we have to do to make sure he's 100%.
18: Brewers on the road tonight, taking on the Minnesota Twins.
0: next.
3: The headline here.
18: Miles Turner said what? So on the Game Recognize Game podcast with Miles Turner, Bucks center Miles Turner, and WNBA star Breonna Stewart, they were talking about getting fined. And Miles Turner said that Doc Rivers never fines anyone, which is not surprising. Miles was talking about how every coach is different that way. Doc never fined anyone. And Miles Turner also happened to call out Giannis for his lack of punctuality. He said Giannis is late a lot.
4: Guys were an hour late to the plane. It got to the point where I knew not to show up until like an hour after they said the plane was taken off. It was crazy. Giannis is going to show up whenever he wants, really, you know. I think that this kind of just came with the territory.
18: The whole thing's interesting. I mean, the most interesting things about the Bucks are not flattering things about the Bucks over the past year plus, but I don't think anybody looks good. Giannis doesn't look good. Miles doesn't look good for sharing it. Doc certainly doesn't look good. The Bucks haven't looked good very much at all for a long time. But for all the talk about Giannis getting traded, watch Miles Turner be the best player that they trade away this offseason.
0: That's what's up.
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18: 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The Fan, it is Better Call Eversole, and it is Friday, May 15th, 2026. And remember this, folks. Today is the only day that it will ever, and I mean ever, be Friday, May 15th, 2026. It'll never happen again, as far as we know. We humans don't know nearly as much as we think we do about anything. But carpe diem, right? Seize the day, because today is the only day ever that it will be today's date. So, the PGA Championship, second round underway, and just like everybody predicted prior to the tournament teeing off, Aldrich Potheater, or Potgeater, depending on how you want to pronounce it. Apparently the name means pot maker. I think in a literal sense, not like marijuana grower, but pot maker. Anyway, he's from South Africa, and he is currently 5 under par atop the leaderboard, 1 shot better than Alex Smalley, Hideki Matsuyama, Chris Goddard. Goddard was great today. Goddard went 5 under today. Matsuyama went 3 under today. They're both 3 under for the tournament. Matsuyama and Goddard, Jason Day, Minwoo Lee has yet to tee off in his second round. The conditions were tough this morning, so Scottie Scheffler's group was really struggling. I was watching Scheffler's group throughout the round, and on the they went collectively 4 over on the first hole, and it's like, okay, it's going to be one of those days. Very windy on the course. Scheffler finished 1 over today, so he's 2 under for the tournament. I don't think Scottie or anybody else who pays attention to golf is remotely concerned about Scottie not being in contention this week. I mean, he's 3 shots back right now. Of course he's not. Write off Scottie if you want, and let's just wait until Sunday. You know, if Scottie's not in the conversation, I think everybody would be stunned. But yeah, it was a rough go. It was Scheffler. Who was it? It was Scheffler, Matt Fitzpatrick, who's one of the hottest players on tour. He had to rally to finish 2 over today, and then Justin Rose was the other. He finished 3 over today, so 1 over, 2 over, 3 over from that pretty star-studded big-name grouping. The projected cut is at 3 over. Right now, so that would have Rose making the cut barely. Rory McIlroy is 3 over for the tournament. He's just getting started on his second round. So some interesting stuff on a windy day, but it looks like the conditions are a little better for scoring this afternoon. We'll see how that holds up. Meanwhile, yesterday was NFL schedule release day, finally. So what does that make today? Time to make season-long win-loss predictions, of course. And yes, I'm serious. We're going to do that next, because it's a tradition, unlike any other. 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Today, the high 77. Mostly sunny, warm, breezy. Tomorrow, an early shower, then mostly sunny, unseasonably warm. We're looking at a high of 80 and not as windy. I'm not going to say it, but that might be bordering on too hot.
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33: Would you believe it if I told you that tooth decay is the most common non-communicable disease in the world, even here in the United States? 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
18: Oh, yeah. The NFL hyping up everything that it possibly can hype up, knowing that we Americans, matter of fact, we football fans, American football fans, fans of American football, I should say, all over the world will just eat up whatever the NFL puts on our plate. even when we already know who every team is playing and where they are going to play, we don't know when until the NFL decides to tell us when. And when they tell us when, it's a huge spectacle. You got people going gaga over schedule release videos. Let me just say, I am admittedly a bit of a birthday Grinch. My birthday, personally, I just don't care. I really don't. I say that every year. My wife said, what do you want to do for your birthday? Nothing. Maybe order a pizza or something. I'm a birthday Grinch. And I'm also, I feel like I'm a bit of a Grinch when it comes to these schedule release videos. Like, I don't hate them, but everybody's freaking out about, like, every year how great. This year is the Titans, the doppelganger video. I'm like, I watched it and I smiled a few times. I chuckled a few times, but it's not like, oh my God, it's so great. I'm like, I don't know why. It's not. I thought the original Titans one was great from a couple. Was it last year or 2 years ago where they were going around and asking people to name the logos of their opponents and they just had no idea. And that was, I thought, hilarious. But most of the schedule release videos that everybody goes crazy over, I'm kind of like, okay. It's kind of like the halftime show of the Super Bowl. Or the commercials during the Super Bowl. Oh, Zach, did you see that Mountain Dew commercial? I don't remember. I don't know. Maybe it's a me problem. It's actually probably not a problem at all. Because it's a scheduled release video, you know? I thought the Packers was fine. The, like, arcade cheese dagger craft claymation looking thing. Clay Matthews was in it, too. Along with Josh Jacobs, Micah Parsons, Jordan Love. It was cool. It was good. They did a good job. Definitely didn't stand out for being bad by any means. The schedule release videos, they go viral. They go crazy on social media. And I guess I don't really get why that's such a big thing. But like I said, maybe I'm just a bit of a Grinch when it comes to that. Generally a pretty positive, lighthearted person, not a curmudgeon. I just don't really get all the hype for it, just like I don't really care about my own birthday. The more I talk about it, the more I think something might be wrong with me. Like, I got an Eeyore on one of my shoulders, and the other one's telling me to talk about the Packers schedule. So, let's break down the Packers 2026 schedule, which I am dubbing the holiday season. Packers are making history with the NFL's first ever game on Thanksgiving Eve at the LA Rams, plus a Christmas Day showdown, renewing their rivalry in Chicago against the Bears. So Thanksgiving Eve, Christmas Day. Here's hoping that the season ends with another Lombardi on Valentine's Day. Super Bowl 61 in Los Angeles, with Jordan Love hoisting the hardware on Valentine's Day. Love, Valentine's Day, after you play on Thanksgiving Eve, after you play on Christmas Day. It would be the most fitting end of the season. Make it happen, script writers. It is the holiday season for the Green Bay Packers. Let it be known. And it doesn't make sense for any other team, even the ones that play on Thanksgiving and Christmas, because they don't have a quarterback named Love. Got it? It's the holiday season for the Packers and the Packers only. So the season will kick off September 13th at the Minnesota Vikings. Sunday, September 13th, it's a 3:25 kickoff. That game will be televised on CBS. Very similar vibe to last year's season opener, the late afternoon slate, Lambeau Field, CBS, when the Packers took on the Detroit Lions to kick off the 2025 season. Packers at Vikings, and that's been a theme. Now, four of the last 5 years, the Packers have opened up the season against a divisional foe. An interesting time to take on the Vikings, for sure, because I think this year, even more so than most years, Packer Nation was interested to see what the start of the schedule would look like because of the uncertainty surrounding two of their best players. mainly Micah Parsons, also Tucker Kraft, who I think there's a better chance than not he will be on the field for this season opener in Minnesota, but maybe not. And Micah Parsons, probably not going to play in this game. Whereas the Vikings, I keep saying they're an interesting team to me because I feel like they're being a little bit slept on in the grand scheme of things right now. They're not a bad team. They've had a lot of success under Kevin O'Connell. Last year was by far the worst quarterback play they've ever gotten since O'Connell's been the head coach, and they still somehow, some way, wound up with 9 wins. So, like, I don't think Kyler Murray is great by any means. He really only had that 5-game stretch where he looked awesome, and then people are having those foolish early season MVP conversations, which never amount to anything whatsoever. But they don't need Kyler Murray to be great. If Kyler Murray is fine, if he's average, they might be a playoff team. They barely missed it last year. If Kyler Murray is good, if he's solid, and up until last year, every person who played for Kevin O'Connell at that position was pretty good. If Kyler Murray is pretty good to good, I think they're definitely a playoff team. At least capable. You never know what can happen around the quarterback. I understand that. But an interesting time to get the Vikings to open up the season. September 13th at US Bank Stadium. You know it's going to be rocking. Now, it's a tradition. I like to go through and do wins and losses as soon as the schedule comes out. No, it's not too early for that, because I said so. To me, this just kind of feels like a game that the Packers lose. They're clearly not at full strength without Micah Parsons. You lose your last 5 games. You don't win a game without Parsons. You start the season without him, in all likelihood. The Vikings, with that defensive coordinator, Brian Flores, who really needs to get the heck out of this division. Maybe some new energy with competent quarterback play with Kyler Murray. I'm penciling this one in as a loss to start the season at Minnesota, but not a loss that should have everybody reaching for the panic button, or even anybody reaching for the panic button, at least if the rest of my predictions come true, which they surely won't. But I'm going to say that the Packers start 0-1, opening up with a loss in Minnesota. Week 2, Sunday, September 20th, at the New York Jets, objectively one of the worst teams in the league last season. And their head coach, Aaron Glenn, may have the hottest seat of any head coach in the National Football League. Dude might get fired mid-season if the Jets don't get off to a good start, and they're the Jets, so they probably won't. So, Week 2, September 20th, at the Jets, a noon kickoff on Fox. I mean, I can't really dress this up and make it overly interesting. It's a win. It better be a win. I just don't know how it wouldn't be a win as long as the Packers are relatively healthy and avoid catastrophe, even without Parsons, obviously not having your best player and one of the best players on the planet who may or may not have influenced how the NFL schedule makers made the Packers schedule. When you think about it, look at the first 2 games that Micah may be back for. Is it a coincidence that maybe the Bears and Cowboys when Parsons comes back? Anyway, even without Parsons, the Packers should beat the New York Jets on the road in Week 2. So that's a win to get to 1-1 on the season. In Week 3, the Packers will have their home opener on Thursday, September 24th, when they host the Atlanta Falcons. So waiting until Week 3 for the home opener is a little unusual, certainly. Definitely not unprecedented. It's actually happened more than you may think in recent history for the Packers, who are certainly no stranger to opening up the season on the road. But waiting until Week 3 for their home opener, a short week nonetheless, Thursday night, September 24th, against the Falcons. Another one where I think the Falcons are better than the Jets. I don't think they're a lot more interesting than the Jets. I mean, Bijan Robinson's an awesome running back. Hook 'em horns. Drake London's a good receiver. They got some players. They do. But they're the Falcons. It's at Lambeau, which should be rocking for the home opener on that Thursday night in late September. That's a win. Another one I don't think I need to really dress up any more than that. Packers improved to 2-1 with the win over Atlanta. Week 4, Sunday, October 4th, at Tampa Bay. Renewing or rekindling an old NFC Central rivalry, if you will. Back in the good old days, you had Brad Johnson and his lack of swagger. Maybe the least aura of any quarterback that I can recall. The hideous face mask and the stupid elbow pads. But then you had Warren Sapp talking trash to Brett Favre and Cheap Shot and Chad Clifton, Mike Sherman getting in his face. There were some good days of the Packers and Buccaneers rivalry in my childhood, absolutely. I don't think the Buccaneers are very good. They're fine. But much like the Falcons and the Panthers, frankly, that entire division, they're all kind of the same. Maybe all three of those teams are a little better than the Saints, but the NFC South is always the NFC South. They're never awful. Well, sometimes they're awful. Rarely are they ever top-tier, like, great teams. They're just kind of there. Baker Mayfield, he's fine. He's okay. He's not bad. He's not great. Mike Evans moves on. He's a Niner now, so Emeka Ibuka, Chris Godwin, Bucky Irving, they've got talent on offense. Stability, that head coach, I suppose. I like how the schedule sets up in terms of opponents. Now, this is the third road game out of the first four. Early October, in all likelihood, will be a pretty significant adjustment in terms of temperature. Like, we're definitely going to be talking to the players that week about hydrating and all that stuff that we do every time the Packers go on the road to take on a warm weather team on the road. And for that reason, I'm going to say the Packers are going to lose that game. And it's going to be one of those games that I feel like they shouldn't lose, but they will, and it'll have people very frustrated. Like, how did they lose that game? Which, we've seen that a time or two in recent years. But I'm going to say they lose that game and start 2-2 on the season. And then if Micah Parsons is eligible to return, if he starts on the PUP list, I should say, then he would be eligible to return in Week 5. And in Week 5, Sunday, October 11th, the big red-letter game, Packers-Bears Lambeau Field. This is a gold package game. We know what happened with the Bears last year. For the first time in a long time, it feels like Packers-Bears is or is certainly on the verge of becoming an actual rivalry again, where the Bears have some pieces that make it believable that they could actually be sustainably good, maybe. Now, they've never been that, even when they've had good teams, like win-loss record-wise. They've never been believably good for a long period of time in my entire lifetime. Well, but what about the Urlacher? Yeah, Jim Miller and Rex Grossman didn't really do it for me. Sorry, not sorry. I think Caleb Williams is talented. I think Ben Johnson's a smart head coach. I think he has a weird obsession with Matt LaFleur, but the Bears have ingredients to be potentially believably good for the foreseeable future, which would be kind of fun to have this feel like an actual rivalry again. If Micah Parsons makes his season debut in this game, it will be pandemonium. It will be electric when he runs out that tunnel. And when the Packers are at full strength, I just can't pick the Bears to beat the Packers. They had so many things go their way last season in order to get to 11-6. They were not what I consider to be, my eye test would consider to be, a true 11-6 team. Then again, they should be better this year. I don't know if their record's going to be that good, though. I don't think it will be. Give me the Packers over the Bears in Week 5. Micah should be on the field, which would put them at 3-2 following 5 games. That maths. Week 6, Packers host the Cowboys. Sunday Night Football. For the second straight season, Packers-Cowboys on Sunday Night Football. Micah Parsons, revenge game, if you will. This is where I bring up again the possibility that perhaps, the NFL schedule makers and their brain power considered Micah Parsons' timeline when putting together the Packers' schedule. I mean, it's been reported, and Mike has even alluded to the possibility that he misses a couple, maybe a few games to start the season. Well, if they start him on the PUP list, which there would be a good possibility, then he'd be eligible to return in Week 5. Is it a coincidence that those first two games would be at home against the Bears and then his former team, the Cowboys? I don't know, but I doubt it. The Packers, much like the Bears, I can't pick the Packers at full strength to lose to either of those two teams, because there's too much evidence to say that they won't. Packers beat the Cowboys to improve to 4-2 on the season, 2-0 with Parsons. On to Week 7, the Packers will hit the road. They have a rest disadvantage in this one. As the Packers hit the road Sunday, October 25th, it's a 3:25 kickoff against the Detroit Lions. So I still believe that the Lions and the Packers stand alone. They are the two most talented teams in the NFC North. The Packers are coming off a Sunday night game against the Cowboys. The Lions will be coming off of their bye week in this one. So the Lions have an advantage in terms of rest. It's on the road in Detroit. I think the Lions are legitimately talented, like really talented. I know that's not really going out on a limb, so I'm going to say the Packers lose this game to the Lions, which would put the Packers at 4-3 following that game. On to the next one, a short week, Week 8, Thursday night again, their second Thursday night game in the first 8 weeks, and it's another NFC South opponent. They'll open up the home slate against the Falcons on September 24th. They will host the Carolina Panthers on Thursday night, October 29th. And I know the Panthers were a game last season where literally everybody picked the Packers at Lambeau to beat the Panthers. You couldn't even find a Panthers fan, probably. Don't fact check me. But most Panther fans looked at that Packer game on the schedule and thought, all right, well, that's a loss. Packers are going to win that one. And certainly everyone in Packer Nation thought that would happen, but that was a train wreck of a performance. Packers wore their throwback uniforms, and they delivered a throwback-esque lack of offensive output football game and lost that game and also lost Tucker Kraft for the season. I'm going to call my shot right now. Not only are the Packers going to win that game, but Tucker Kraft is going to have a career game. And it's going to be a big storyline that we talk about. Last year, he suffered a season-ending injury against the Panthers. And this year, boy, did he remind everybody how good he is. Packers beat the Panthers. I'm not going to be the one to pick the Panthers to upset the Packers at Lambeau for what would be a second straight year. Nuh-uh. Not me. No, sir. Packers beat the Panthers, and they improve to 5-3 on the season. Week 9, Sunday, after a mini-bye, Sunday, November 8th, the Packers hit the road to Foxborough, where they take on the defending AFC champion Patriots. The Patriots, I've said it before, I'll say it again, they won 14 games last year. I'm not buying it. They're not bad. I'm buying Drake May. Love Drake May. I think Drake May's got a very, very bright future. They had an extremely soft schedule last year. I just don't think they're that good. Like, I think the Packers are a better team than the Patriots. I do. And you got all the Mike Vrabel drama. We'll see how that unfolds. It seemingly keeps unfolding by the minute lately. So, yeah, I don't think the Patriots are all that good. Obviously, this is the Romeo Doubs revenge game. They're probably going to have A.J. Brown, even though Rome made it very clear he does not look at that matchup like a revenge game, which is the least surprising thing ever to hear from the soft-spoken Romeo Doubs. A lot of reasons to believe the Packers can go on the road and beat the New England Patriots. That said, I'm picking the Patriots. There's like a couple, maybe a few games every year where all the data, like your eyes tell you the Packers should win that game. And I know this is probably not a bold prediction saying the Packers lose at New England considering they won 14 games a year ago. But I kind of look at it as one of those games where I feel like they shouldn't lose, but I'm picking them to lose. It's weird. I have a weird vibe about the Patriots. I don't think they're believably that good at all. I think last year was largely fool's gold and they were way ahead of schedule a year ago. So the Packers lose in New England. How? I don't know. But they lose to get to 5-4. And then one more game before the bye, Week 10, Sunday, November 15th, the Minnesota Vikings visit Lambeau Field. It's a noon kickoff on Fox, another gold package game. And the Packers, after losing to the Vikings in the season opener as the Vikes usher in the Kyler Murray era, And the Packers likely will not have Micah Parsons in that season opener. They should, hopefully, will have Micah Parsons in the rematch at Lambeau on November 15th. And when I think about Micah Parsons against the Minnesota Vikings, I think about the game at Lambeau Field last year when he was a one-man wrecking crew. Well, J.J. McCarthy, a.k.a. Nine, was also a one-man wrecking crew for his own team all season. He just sucked.
1: I call him Nine.
18: But Micah Parsons dominated that game and even gift-wrapped a sack for his buddy Devontae Wyatt. Remember that highlight where he just ran right through the center's face into the end zone? Yeah, the Packers aren't getting swept by the Vikings. I do think they're getting slept on a little bit up in Minnesota. I think people outside of Minnesota are dismissing the Vikings, at least when you look at their odds to win the division. Everyone's like, well, the Vikings ain't going to do it, really? And we all are convinced that the Bears are just good now. They're just good. Like, there's not going to be any questions or regression with the Bears, but the Vikings are just not a threat at all. I don't buy that, but I do think the Packers beat them at Lambeau Field in the rematch. So that puts the Packers at 6-3 at the bye week. Starts off 2-2. If they're without Parsons, we'll say they're 2-2 through four games. Then they rip off four of the six and four at the bye week. So then they rip off, they go 4-2 with Parsons. They hit the bye week at 6-4. And of course, we know what awaits them coming out of the bye week. At LA on Thanksgiving Eve against the Rams, who are in the conversation as being the best team in the NFL or best roster in the NFL. We're going to dive into the second half of the season, but I'm just going to say it right now. Before we preview the season opener, the Minnesota Vikings season with Andrew Kramer of the Star Tribune, I think their season starts with a loss in Minnesota, but it ends with a much happier ending. I've got the Packers going 12-5. Catching fire after the bye. Getting back on the right track in the rematch with the Vikings at Lambeau and then staying hot after the bye and going 12-5. I'll tell you how coming up.
36: 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Arana Mink is taking no prisoners. World number one Scottie Scheffler signed for a 1-over-71, and he made a bold declaration about the setup after his second round.
2: This is the hardest set of pin locations that I've seen since I've been on tour, and that includes U.S. Opens, that includes Oakmont. It's just very difficult. I mean, it's difficult to get the ball close to the hole. It's difficult to hold putts, especially when you have big slopes and wind. And I think that's why you see the scores, so close to par.
36: The Donald Ross design green complexes really are no joke. Scheffler is 2-under for the week, 3-off the lead. Aldrich Pottgieter on top at 5-under. The 21-year-old is 2-under today through 10. There are a few low scores out there, just not many. Chris Goddard upshot the round of the week, a 5-under-65. He is 3-under and 2-back. I'm Ted Emmerich, Westwood One Sports.
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7: 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I'm not even going down that road. 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You don't know what.
0: Together, they make your commute feel a little less painful. 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
0: 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Bill and Rookie have you covered. 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
18: The NFL schedule was officially released yesterday. The Green Bay Packers will open up the season Sunday, September 13th at Minnesota versus the Vikings.
0: This is Better Call Eversole, live on The Fan.
18: Of course, last year the Packers split with the Vikings with a massive, massive asterisk. The Packers almost surely would have swept the Vikings if they had anything to play for in the regular season finale. Instead, that game meant nothing, so they started a quarterback who they literally cut 2 days later, and they lost. All eyes on the season.

0: effectively kick off our 2026 Packers opponent preview series. He covers the Vikings for the Star Tribune. He's our guy, Andrew Kramer. Hello, Andrew.
1: Hey, Marcus. How's it going?
0: It's going. Happy to have the schedule so we can pick it all apart. So let's start with the quarterback, because that's kind of the entire story with the Vikings. So I saw a headline that ESPN's Adam Schefter said that most NFL observers believe Kyler Murray will start for the Vikings in 2026. And whatever the opposite of remotely surprised is, that's what I am, or that's what I was when I read that.
1: Yeah, I think most NFL observers are pretty smart. They've been around the league long enough. They know what's going to happen. They know a guy who's got, what, 6 years in the NFL, like Kyler Murray's got, tens of thousands of yards up to this point. He's just better at football than J.J. McCarthy is. And he wouldn't have come here had he not expected to win. What kind of competition Kevin O'Connell wants to set up with J.J. McCarthy to honor McCarthy, to let him kind of take a shot at it. But I think once Kyler Murray's taking all the first-team reps by that first or second week of camp, it's going to be pretty obvious what direction this has always been headed. So, and look, they got to build the offense. They got to build the systems. These tracks for the railroad do need to be put in place before they put the quarterbacks in there. So there is an expectation internally with the Vikings that Kyler is going to get that job, yeah.
0: Well, then you hear that it's going to be a true competition. I'm curious, though, because like you said, I mean, I alluded to, I don't think anybody thinking level-headedly thinks it's going to end with anybody other than Kyler Murray winning this job. But does McCarthy really have a chance in this quote-unquote competition?
1: Well, I mean, if he goes out there and shows incredible growth, I would think he's going to put himself in a position to be the next man up. Because, again, Kyler came here for a reason. He came here to play, came here to be the Sam Darnold of 2026 and leverage that into a big, massive contract somewhere else. So I would think they got a couple things to honor here at this point. It's a tricky spot for Kevin O'Connell to be in, to publicly talk about it like an open competition, so J.J. gives it his best and doesn't just give up. But if you're worried about that with McCarthy, that might have answered the question overall. They talk about maturity with him behind the scenes. They talk about just the growth he needs to make on the field, certainly. But a lot of it comes from off the field. It comes from the study habits. It comes from the hours you do and don't put in, or the things you do and the things, whether or not you know what you don't know, I guess is maybe the best way to say it. So he's got a lot to learn, and we'll see whether or not this year on the field last year really humbled McCarthy the way that everyone's expecting it to. We haven't heard from him. I think that's the biggest thing, is he's been the kind of unspoken guy in all this, and that I'm sure he's going to come out and say all the right things, but, you know, I'm very curious to see whether behind the scenes or whether publicly he decides to say truly how he feels about the situation.
0: Andrew, if you could do me a favor, before week one, if you could try really hard and maybe ask Kyler Murray if he has an alter ego and just try really hard to get Kyler to refer to himself as one before week one when the Packers go there, that would be very much appreciated.
1: I got to think he's had it. That's part of being in the NFL, right? You build enough sense not to do that. And that was the young McCarthy just, oh boy, nine. Yeah.
0: That was something. Well, the three receivers they have in that core now, I mean, that's what was so puzzling about last season, was like everybody who has ever played quarterback for Kevin O'Connell in Minnesota has been at least good, at least serviceable to good to really, really good. Because it's a great situation. It's a quarterback-friendly offense, and he's got weapons to throw to. Justin Jefferson, Jordan Addison, and then signing Juwan Jennings, I still have trouble figuring out why he didn't have a bigger market. But now you look at that Vikings receiving trio, if you will, that's one of the best in football.
1: It is. Yeah, I love that Juwan Jennings addition, because the Vikings keep talking about it. I come on your show and keep talking about how they want to run the ball better. And that's a guy who's going to step in and immediately make them better on the perimeter with Aaron Jones, with Demond Claiborne, who they drafted, obviously with Jordan Mason, who was a teammate with Juwan in San Francisco. So this kind of all meshes together well, where they're going to have flexibility in their offensive personnel to kind of be whatever they want, if they get the level of quarterback play that you're talking about, that they're used to getting. And that's what they talked about with the Murray addition, and really just even last year before they had Kyler with JJ. Like, look, when we get a certain level of quarterback play, they feel this offense and this whole team is playoff worthy. And that's really what they felt they were missing, which goes to show why they only had two free agent additions, one of them being Kyler Murray. So that's the spot they felt they needed to revamp. And I think Kyler's going to be able to step in and do it with that trio you're talking about, because it's incredibly

0: productive has been when they've got even Carson Wentz in there. Not to mention, you know, some good, if not great, tight ends in TJ Hockenson and Josh Oliver. Those guys can at least be role players in that kind of aerial attack. So it's a great setup. It's why Kyler chose to come to Minnesota, and it's why he expects to win that job.
1: And then let's give a little love to the offensive line, too. Andrew, for as many years as we've been talking, for the longest time, it was always the Packers could just replace linemen like it was nothing. They could shake a tree and a great offensive line would fall out late in the draft. And last year, the O-line was probably the biggest disappointment for the Packers. But the Vikings have, for the longest time, it was always that was what was holding them back. They never had a reliable offensive line. Now they do. They've got a really good offensive line.
0: Yeah, they do. And the question being at center, sure. Ryan Kelly was supposed to be that guy last year, but you're right. The other four guys, I mean, they're all top picks. Obviously, Will Fries was a late-round pick with the Colts, but got that $80 million deal last year because of how well he played. And they didn't feel like they got his best last year. And Donovan Jackson, the other guard, will be a year older. And then the tackles, as Packers fans know with the Vikings, they've been great for years now. So, yeah, that's why they should be able to run the ball. That's why they should be a balanced offense. That's why the hope was with J.J. McCarthy, like, hey, you can put a young guy in there, and this is going to be a good enough situation to figure it out. But last year, so many things went wrong with that O-line. Like, Darrisaw was not right, even when he came back. Ryan Kelly had three concussions and was cycled in and out. And obviously, Brian O'Neill, too, was gotten through a bunch of injuries. So one underrated move of the Vikings offseason was Ryan Vandermark, a swing tackle with the Buffalo Bills. They paid him to come in and be that third guy for, as you talk about, like the Packers cycle through guys. The Vikings found that when they weren't without one of their starters, they just weren't good enough. So they tried to get more depth as well. So, yeah, it seems to be, you know, every offseason you kind of build up that hope and you think, boy, they got all the pieces in place. But it really seems like they've kind of addressed what they needed to, at least on the offensive side of the ball.
1: Defensively, obviously, they traded Jonathan Grenard, which had been long rumored, but they send Grenard to the Eagles, their best edge rusher. We know they lost Javon Hargrave to the Packers. Jonathan Allen is gone. So they have suffered some losses in terms of personnel, but they retain their defensive coordinator in Brian Flores, which was a big question going into the offseason. So how do we feel about the defense? Because as long as Brian Flores is coordinating that defense, personally, I expect them to be good.
0: Yeah, and that's the thing. With trading Jonathan Grenard, I think I was on your show after that happened and saying they didn't get better. The roster's not better. I don't see how this move makes them any better in 2026. But the one counterpoint to that is that with Brian Flores, they blitz so much. He's such a mad scientist with his pressure packages that how much do you need to, if you feel like you'd be overpaying Grenard, maybe top 15 edge rusher, how much do you feel like you need to do that if you've got this kind of system that can get that pressure without people like him? So we'll see how it works. They're going to put a lot on Dallas Turner. He's that third year, other first round pick in the J.J. McCarthy year. And he really hadn't lived up to the hype until about the second half of last year. So that move was also a bet on him, that he's going to be able to step in and be incredibly good for them as a full-time player. So, yeah, Brian Flores was definitely the kind of number one addition or re-signing for their defense, because otherwise it's just been very quiet. And it still sounds like they're keeping the door open for Harrison Smith, maybe a late summer return. But even then, it's not like he's a prime 26-year-old hitman.
1: You know when someone asks you a question and then tells you how they'd answer the question before actually giving you a chance to answer it? I absolutely hate that, but that's exactly what I'm going to do, talking to Andrew Kramer, Vikings beat reporter from the Star Tribune. So I find the Vikings really interesting this year because I kind of feel like they're undervalued, right? You look at the current odds to win the North. They've got the longest odds by far at plus 600. You got the Lions at plus 165. The Packers are plus 210. I think that makes sense. Like, I still think the Packers and Lions are the two most talented teams in the division. The Bears are plus 320, and the Vikings are way down at plus 600. I think that is out of whack. Like, are we sure that there's that big of a gap between them and the Vikings? Last year felt like the Vikings had a terrible year, but they still won 9 games. They had terrible quarterback play from 9 and anyone else they farted out there. So they bring in Kyler Murray at quarterback. Defensively, they keep Brian Flores. On the other hand, yeah, they lost Jonathan Grenard, Javon Hargrave, the guys we talked about. But if Kyler's just okay, Am I crazy to say this? If Kyler's just okay, the Vikings are probably a playoff team. They were a game out of it last year, maybe a play out of it. Now, winning a playoff game is another story because Kevin O'Connell still doesn't know what that's like. But I don't know. The 2026 Vikings are oddly interesting to me. Now, please answer whatever question I asked in there.
0: I completely agree, though. And that's not just because I cover the team and see the hope trafficking that goes on around here. Like, these things are cyclical. Like, 2023 was a down year. 2024 was an up year for them. 2025 was a down year. Naturally, you think 2026 will be an up year for them. And I think it's because of the veteran quarterback piece that they put into it. It's because of the talent on offense. It's because of the coaching on both sides of the ball. And like you just laid out with the division, no, I do not see that big of a separation between all four of these teams. I would put it as a push just for all four, basically, to see who's going to win at this point. Because, well, one, I'm not a betting man. But two, because it just, to me, you have no idea. Year two with Ben Johnson and Caleb Williams, a book is kind of out in terms of how to defend those guys. There is an element of surprise, whether it's Daniel Jones and the Colts last year or any number of teams, C.J. Stroud when he entered his rookie year, that catch people by surprise, Darnold and the Vikings. And you just don't know what the offense is going to look like, how the guy's going to play. And it kind of works because coaches spend all offseason developing punches and counterpunches to get through 17 weeks. So I'm fascinated to see how this works with incredibly good coaching that the Minnesota Vikings have and what now is an adult at quarterback. I do think that makes them incredibly underrated.
1: So best guess, Andrew, as we sit here in May, season opener in Minnesota and then November 15th at Lambeau. If you had to guess right now, and I'm going to force you to do that, split, do the Packers sweep them? What are you thinking?
0: I like the Vikings' chances in the first one just because Micah Parsons' timeline, like that's the thing. If he's not fully healthy, then you know what? Then I like the Vikings, again, I like the Vikings' chances to catch him by surprise. Green Bay not knowing what that offense is going to look like. Kyler is a really interesting fit for Kevin O'Connell, so it does make it a little bit of a mystery in terms of how they're going to approach this. So, yeah, that's why I think they're going to at least split. And because the Packers are going to catch the Vikings at Lambeau off a six-day short week off Monday Night Football against the Bills with a trip to Mexico City on the other end of that. So it's going to be a tough stretch for the Vikings when they go to Green Bay. So, yeah, I would think they at least split them, but I do like their chances of the Vikings winning that first one.
1: I am in lockstep with you, which makes me feel smarter. Andrew Kramer from the Star Tribune. Andrew, you are the best. I always appreciate your time.
0: You too, man. Thanks a lot.
1: Thank you. There he is, Andrew Kramer. Yeah, in lockstep. I've got the Vikings winning in week one for now, and then I have the Packers returning the favor in week 10 at Lambeau November 15th. So I have the Packers splitting with the Vikings and 6-4 at...
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9: A better life with Dr. Sanjay Gupta.
10: If you're someone who isn't super active, just thinking about the amount of exercise you're supposed to get every week can feel daunting. 75 minutes of vigorous exercise, 150 minutes of moderate intensity exercise. It's a lot, but I have some good news for you in the form of a recent study out of Norway. Researchers found that for most sedentary people, getting just 5 more minutes of meaningful movement a day had a statistically significant impact on their expected lifespan. So did reducing the amount of time they sat every day by just 30 minutes. That's not to say that this bare minimum is what you should aspire to, but I think it's a good reminder that doing something is always better than doing nothing. The point is, just get started. Work just a little bit more movement into your daily routine, and don't even think of it as exercise. I'm Dr. Sanjay Gupta, helping you live a better life.
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1: 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Big Allen jersey texts in and says, the Packers will go 13-4, undefeated in the North Division. That's a pretty optimistic outlook for 2026 from Big Al out in New Jersey.
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0: Combs concert over at Lambeau Field. So just getting in the theme, little Luke Combs bumper music, you know? I live right by Lambeau, mile away, and heard a lot of music throughout this morning and afternoon. I'm assuming they're testing and stuff. So there was that. Should be fun. For those of you going. I've got the Packers 6-4 at the bye week, but things about to get a lot better than that. We'll pick up on that next after the news.
1: KBC News, I'm Mike Dabusky. A case against Harvey Weinstein has been ruled a mistrial after the jury remains split on whether the disgraced movie producer should be convicted of the rape of actress Jessica Mann in 2013.
2: The central point in this case was whether the testimony from Jessica Mann was consistent. Harvey Weinstein's lawyers have argued that they had an on and off relationship, and this argument used by their by Weinstein's lawyers successfully resulted in another mistrial last year. At this point, Manhattan District Attorney Alvin Bragg is thanking Jessica Mann for her testimony and saying that they're thinking about their next options in consultation with her.
1: ABC's Peter Haralambous. Mohammed al-Saadi was in court this hour. The Iraqi national federal prosecutor says linked to nearly 20 terror attacks across Europe and Canada. And President Trump appearing to indicate he's planning to have a phone call with the leader of Taiwan over whether to approve the sale of more arms to that country. This is ABC News.
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5: 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The Cowboys, Eagles, Bears, Packers, Seahawks, Bills, Chiefs, and Rams. After a good draft last month, I expect the Cowboys to be much better this season. 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I'm Chris Black.
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11: Where would we be at today if we didn't have love? 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
0: Hour number two underway. Appreciate you being here on this beautiful day. Probably driving to wherever you can drive to enjoy this weather. Meanwhile, I'm in a studio forced to talk about sports. Locked me in here and said, talk sports, dang it. Nothing else. So that's what I'm going to do. Tough life. It's air conditioned. temperature is set to probably a temperature very similar to the one outdoors right now because it's a beautiful day out there. We're going to talk Brewers baseball this hour with Bobby Nightingale, Minnesota Twins beat reporter for the Star Tribune. Bobby Nightingale at 3:40 after your latest PGA Championship update. Recorded at 3:35. We'll get to Bobby Nightingale after that around 3:40. In the meantime, I've been going through the Packers schedule. No, it's not too early to give win-loss predictions because it's a tradition. Subject to change because it is early. Just not too early to give early predictions, in my opinion. I have the Packers splitting with the Vikings. They start their pre-bye schedule in Minnesota with the season opener. They end their pre-bye schedule with Minnesota at Lambeau Field on November 15th in Week 10. I think the home team wins both games. The Packers and Vikings split this season. The Packers sit at 6-4 at the bye with things about to get better. Week 12 with the Packers and the Rams squaring off in L.A. coming off the bye week. Thanksgiving Eve, the first ever Thanksgiving Eve game in the National Football League. Packers and Rams making history on the unofficial holiday known as Blackout Wednesday, where everybody seems to drink their face off, at least those in a certain age demographic, maybe in a certain part of the country or state, I don't know, but where I'm from, yeah, the bowling alley was the place to be. In little old McFarland, Wisconsin, the night before Thanksgiving. Anyway, NFL football the night before Thanksgiving makes sense to me. Aside from the fact that it's on a Wednesday, which means it's an unconventional bye week, a shortened bye week, you make up for it on the back end, but having NFL football on TV on one of the busiest bar nights of the year, that part makes sense. And the Packers and the Rams, that is a very appetizing matchup on paper. The Rams are really good. I was saying throughout last season, since November, I thought the best two teams in the NFL were the Rams and the Seahawks. Seahawks obviously won the Super Bowl. Rams, if they were in the AFC, may have been their opponent in the Super Bowl. It's a tough game. And this is a game where, like, if you're talking about their best opponents, the toughest games on the schedule, this might be it at LA against the Rams. Then again, LA is not exactly a really insurmountable home field advantage. There's going to be a ton of green and gold there, ton of Packer fans. But the Rams are good, and it's a road game. The Rams are good. That said, you know how many times Matt LaFleur has lost to Sean McVay? You know how many times the Matt LaFleur-led Packers have lost to the Rams? They have not. And I've just got a feeling the Packers are going to beat the Rams in this game. So 6-4 at the bye, then they come out of the bye and beat the Rams. And just as everybody starts, ooh, are you sure about the Packers? I mean, man, 6-4, that ain't great. Oh, man, who have they beaten yet? Then they come out and beat the Rams in L.A. after the bye, and then it's like, all right, we get it. The Packers may be a team to be reckoned with. 7-4 after the win over the Rams. Then the Packers go on the road in Week 13, Sunday, December 6th. They go to New Orleans to take on the Saints. Apparently the Saints protected this game. They didn't want to play the Packers in Paris because of potential playoff implications, which is adorable that the Saints are thinking about potential playoff implications, because I have nothing interesting to add about this game, because the Packers should beat the Saints handily. And I'm picking them to do that. 8-4 after beating the Saints on December 6th. That's a noon kickoff on Fox. That's a noon game if there ever was one. Packers at Saints, good team at not good team. Then the Packers return home, and they will have four of their final five games at Lambeau Field. Another marquee matchup on the schedule as far as non-conference games. I mentioned at the Rams is about as good as it gets. Well, the other one that sticks out, Bills at Packers, December 13th. Sunday Night Football, Lambeau Field. This is a game I feel like every team looks at a December game at Lambeau under the lights. That's a tough one to win. This is, I think, going to be a thriller. I'm going to take the Bills. I don't even feel great about it. I'm going to take the Bills to win this one, though, which would then put the Packers at 8-5 following that Sunday night loss on December 13th. But Jordan Love, Josh Allen, there should be fireworks in that game. 8-5. Then December 20th, Jeff Hafley and the Miami Dolphins come to Lambeau. The Dolphins can't win in cold weather. It should be cold right before Christmas. The Dolphins are openly rebuilding. They're not good. The Packers are going to win that game. Come on. 9-5 after beating the Dolphins. Christmas Day showdown in Chicago against the Bears. I think the Packers sweep the Bears. As long as they're at full strength and they have their best players and not their JV team, the Packers are better than the Bears. They're at least more talented than the Bears. As long as they don't beat themselves, the Packers should beat the Bears. Not once, but twice. Yeah, I said it. And I'm predicting it. Packers improved to 10-5 after completing the season sweep of the Bears. Then on Monday night, finally, the Packers play on a Monday night, keeping their streak alive. But first Monday night game of the year, their only Monday night game of the year, Monday, January 4th, Lambeau Field, they host the Houston Texans. That ain't going to be easy, but I don't think Houston's looking forward to playing at Lambeau in early January. Give me the Packers to improve to 11-5. And the Packers wrap up at home against the Lions. If they need to win, they will. I've got the Packers 12-5 in 2026. Case closed. Enough said. No further questions. At least not yet. Of course, all these predictions are subject to change. Some interesting factoids on the schedule, too, as it lays out. I'll dive into some of the nuts and bolts of all that next. 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Beautiful day today. The high 77. Tomorrow, the high 80. Unseasonably warm. And not as breezy tomorrow.
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2: A better life with Dr. Sanjay Gupta.
21: The risk of stroke goes up for all of us as we age. But for women, the risk really amplifies after menopause. In fact, 1 in 5 women in the United States between the ages of 55 and 75 will have a stroke. But according to a new study carried out by researchers in California, adhering to the Mediterranean diet can significantly lower that risk. One expert said, "We continue to see study after study showing that a predominantly plant-based diet improves all sorts of different outcomes. Now, with this diet in particular, you've seen it lower the risk of certain types of cancer, diabetes, depression, dementia, even gum disease. Now, as a reminder, the Mediterranean diet prioritizes eating vegetables, fruits, beans, olive oil, nuts and fish, and limiting meat and dairy. I'm Dr. Sanjay Gupta, helping you live a better life.
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23: The Brewers are looking for their fourth straight division title in a competitive NL Central. We're talking baseball on the Fan.
0: Going to talk some Brewers baseball. Well, Twins baseball. Brewers at Twins this weekend starting tonight. Bobby Nightingale, Twins beat reporter for the Star Tribune, will join me coming up after your next PGA Championship update. Bobby Nightingale coming up at 3:40. Congrats to all of you. Enjoy the Luke Combs concert, all of you who are going. Sure, it'll be a blast.

0: nice, though. Treat Green Bay, treat Lambeau Field with respect. Just throwing that out there. Probably a couple few beers will be consumed tonight for a couple few people, I would imagine.
1: This is Better Call Eversole, live on The Fan.
0: Meanwhile, of course, we're talking about the Packers' 2026 schedule. The league released the full 2026 schedule yesterday, so today we react to it and we make season-long predictions. Now, I've already mentioned that I've got them 12-5, which kind of surprised me. I actually really, really like how the schedule lays out on paper for the Packers. I feel like I like this schedule more than I usually like the Packers' schedule. For a variety of reasons. But obviously, four out of the final five games in December and January, four out of the final five on the frozen tundra at Lambeau. Don't nobody want to go to Green Bay in December or January to play a football game? I like that for the Packers, like how that lays out. And then they've just got a bunch of not full bye weeks, but a bunch of built-in mini semi bye weeks throughout the course of the season. It's a unique layout of the schedule, but I really like how it lays out on paper. And I know we were talking about the schedule earlier this week, because the weird thing about schedule release is we all get excited for it, but we already know the who and the where. Like, we know what the schedule is going to look like. We just don't know the when. So I know Brent called in earlier this week. He's like, I don't get into the schedule release because of just that. Because we already know who they're playing and where they're playing. You could do your win-loss prediction before the schedule even comes out. And to a large degree, that's true. But there's something about, I can't even explain. When you see it on paper, the way it all lays out with the dates and the rest, and is it a rest advantage or disadvantage? We'll get into all that. The Packers don't get a huge break one way or the other, frankly. But I just, at first blush, I really like the look of this Packers schedule on paper. I just do. Now, that said, 12-5, predicting them to go 12-5, all jokes aside, it's obviously super early. It's too early for any real predictions. It's way too early to say, oh, no matter what, not changing my, you know, stuff changes. Stuff happens. So it's all subject to change. It's May. But 12-5, first run through. And that said, too, I'll just throw this in there. It's probably the least confident. I like doing the win-loss predictions as soon as the schedule comes out. But this year, it's probably the least confident that I can recall being in my season-long prediction, my initial season-long prediction. Because this season just has so many question marks. And like I've been saying throughout the offseason, this offseason just feels different than others because it just kind of feels like a big waiting game. Which I'm sure a lot of folks always feel like the offseason is just a waiting game because we're all just waiting for the games. But most offseasons, I feel like, all right, you got these three holes, got to address those three holes. And then if you do, this is what I think of you. If you don't, I think less of you, kind of thing. And certainly this team had holes. I think they filled most of them. They still have questions, but they needed a nose tackle. They needed a corner. They used their first two picks on a corner and a nose tackle. That mission accomplished. They signed some veterans, some older guys, hopefully bringing in some leadership, some know-how, which I like. But this offseason just feels different because the biggest question marks surrounding this team are not talent-related. I think this Packers roster is talented enough to win the Super Bowl. Are they well-coached enough? Do they have the coaching? Do they have the culture? How come they can't seem to protect leads consistently? How many times on Mondays after games the Packers lose, how many times have we been saying, well, they did it again. The Packers beat the Packers. They got in their own way. They're undisciplined, foolish penalties, tripping over boxes in their own living room, that kind of stuff. All the stuff we were saying in 2023 when this roster turned over going from Aaron Rodgers to Jordan Love, we chalked it up to, oh, they're just young. And they've kind of been doing a lot of that same stuff ever since. Over the past 3 years in totality. So we're not going to know if the Packers have righted their biggest wrongs until they actually start playing games. So there's a lot of unknown. So first run through, I got them 12-5. I wouldn't, honestly, before I saw the schedule, I probably wouldn't have predicted that I would predict them to go 12-5. But I seriously, for whatever it's worth, which isn't much, I really, really like the look of the schedule on paper. And yes, I know it's May 15th, to be specific. So, I've got 10 little factoids, odds and ends on the Packers schedule that I find interesting, providing some context to why I like the look of the Packers schedule. So let's get that started. So number one, obviously, it's road heavy to start. Three of the first four games on the road, the home opener not till week three against Atlanta. This isn't necessarily something I like about it, but the fact that you're road heavy to start means that you have a home heavy stretch to follow, whenever that may be. It's at the very end. But the Packers will play back-to-back away games to start the season. At Minnesota, then at the Jets. It's actually the third time that's happened since 2016, and the fourth in franchise history that the Packers will start with back-to-back road games. And it's the seventh time in the last 8 years that the Packers have opened the season on the road. The only exception in the Matt LaFleur era was last year. That's the only home opener. Only time they've played their first game of the year at home under Matt LaFleur was last year against the Lions. So, road heavy to start, three out of the first four, with the home opener Thursday, September 24th against the Falcons. That is later than usual, but that certainly jumped out as soon as the schedule came out. Now, another thing, the Micah Parsons factor. In related news, I like how this sets up. Don't love that it's three out of the first four games on the road, but if you just look at the opponents, it could be a lot worse. Vikings, Jets, Falcons, Buccaneers, could be a lot worse. So Micah Parsons coming off a torn ACL in December, it's no secret. It's possible, if not likely, certainly possible that Parsons could start on the physically unable to perform list. So if he starts on the PUP list, that would put him out four games. If that's the case, his first two games back would be home against the Chicago Bears, followed by a home game on a Sunday night against his former team, the Dallas Cowboys. Is that a coincidence? I don't know. Maybe it is. Maybe. But this goes back to what I was saying before. We already knew the who and the where. We knew the Cowboys would visit Lambeau Field. The schedule makers certainly knew that. And I am guessing that the networks would probably prefer, for purposes of viewership, they would probably prefer to have the Packers have Micah Parsons on their team when they play his former team. Like, I don't know that that's how they think, but I would imagine, I mean, they're humans, I think, unless it's all AI. But even if AI is probably like, yes, make sure Parsons plays in that game. Cha-ching. So even if three out of the first four are on the road, which that's the case, it's a pretty manageable first month without Micah. At Minnesota, at the Jets, home against Atlanta, at Tampa. So, I can't help but think maybe Micah Parsons and his superstardom had something to do, had some influence on what the schedule makers put together for the Packers. Obviously, I already alluded to it. The home-heavy end of the schedule, four of the final five games at home, and they're all cold weather games, including the one road game. So the only road game out of the final five is the Christmas Day showdown in Chicago. And they have home games against the Bills, Dolphins, Texans, and Lions. So outdoor games over their final five games of the year, four at home, and then the one in Chicago. Under Matt LaFleur, I know they've fallen apart the last couple of years, but they were basically unbeatable in December under LaFleur prior to the last couple of years. In fact, over LaFleur's tenure as head coach, the Packers are 38-12 at Lambeau in December. So the Dolphins, Jeff Hafley, John Eric Sullivan, Malik Willis, they're coming to town December 20th. The Dolphins obviously just don't win when the weather's cold, and what they consider cold isn't what we consider cold, obviously. It's only the Dolphins' second visit ever to Lambeau Field. That note from Packers.com, Mike Spofford. I was looking through a bunch of different reads since the schedule came out, and Mike Spofford noted that it's only the second visit by the Dolphins to Lambeau Field ever in the month of December. The only other trip the Dolphins took to Lambeau was December 8th, 1985. The last time and only time the Bears ever won a Super Bowl. So, yeah, I like that. A road, if you're going to be home heavy or road heavy to start the year or to end the year, you'd rather have it the way that it lines up. Factoring in opponents as well, 4 out of the final 5 games at Lambeau. I guarantee you, every other NFL market on sports radio before the schedule came out, they're all saying, yeah, well, we know we got to go to Lambeau. Teams that had to visit Lambeau, that knew they had to visit Lambeau, they're all saying, well, we know we got to go there, but hopefully that happens in September or October, or maybe early November, but any later than that, then no thank you. Yes, please, I like it. 4 out of the final 5 at home. Obviously, the Packers getting the primetime treatment again. 6 primetime games, 7 standalone games, including the Christmas Day game in Chicago, which will be played at noon, but that's a standalone game. So they get the maximum 6 primetime games, home opener week 3 against the Falcons on Thursday night, 3 night games at Lambeau before November. They get the Falcons on that Thursday night in week 3, then the Sunday night showdown against the Cowboys, and then another Thursday night showdown against the Carolina Panthers in week 8, October 29th. Of course, Thanksgiving Eve, that Wednesday, November 25th, against the Rams out at SoFi Stadium in Los Angeles. Sunday night game, December 13th, against the Bills. And then Monday night, the only Monday night game on the schedule, against the Houston Texans, which extends the Packers' league record of consecutive seasons appearing on Monday Night Football to 34 straight years. Also, the first time the Packers will play a Monday night game in the month of January. So, get ready once again to see a lot of the Packers in primetime. The bye week, of course, falls in week 11. And on paper, you'd certainly prefer a mid-season or late-season bye rather than an early-season bye. However, the bye week will be shorter. So, just 10 days separate the Packers game before the bye against the Vikings. Just 10 days between that game and then the Thanksgiving Eve game after the bye in LA. So that's kind of a raw deal there, right? And per the CBA, players need to have at least 4 consecutive days off during their bye week. When you look at it numbers-wise, the Packers will actually technically have more time off following the Rams game before their Week 13 game in New Orleans than they will over their actual bye week between the Vikings game pre-bye and the Rams game post-bye. They have one more day after the Rams game before the Saints game than they do between the Vikings game and the Rams game, which technically coincides with their, quote, bye week. So no traditional bye week, but they have 3 extended breaks late in the season, the 2 that I just mentioned, and then at least 1 extra day off after Christmas against the Bears. So it's unconventional, but I actually really like the look of it on paper. Now, as I keep saying, I can like the look of it on paper, so can you. We all have the benefit of hindsight. Let's see how the Packers play after these mini buys in this unconventional layout, and then we'll have a better gauge of whether or not we like it versus the traditional bye week. Happy holidays. Like I said before, I'm calling it the holiday season. You got Thanksgiving Eve for the first time ever against the Rams. You got Christmas Day against the Bears. The Super Bowl happens to fall on Valentine's Day at SoFi Stadium in Los Angeles. The Packers quarterback is named Love, Jordan Love, on Valentine's Day. What would be more fitting than that? And in the spirit of the holidays, the Packers and Bears, of course, renew that rivalry on Christmas Day. It'll be the first time that they square off at Soldier Field on Christmas Day, so 'tis the season. Now, the gold package, this will certainly make people mad, and I know it already has, but gold package ticket holders will get 2 division games, the Bears in Week 5 on October 11th, and the Vikings in Week 10 on November 15th. So 2 division games for the gold package. Plus, you get the preseason game, the only preseason home game against the Arizona Cardinals. Of course, Matt LaFleur's younger brother Mike was hired as the head coach in Arizona to replace the Packers' new defensive coordinator, Jonathan Gannon. home sweet home. So, like I mentioned, the Packers on the road for 3 out of the first 4, then at home for 3 out of the next 4, and then on the road for 3 out of the following 4 before finishing with 4 out of their final 5 at home. In other words, after the first 2 weeks, after the first stretch of a road-heavy schedule, the Packers only play consecutive road games one other time the rest of the year, and it comes after the bye week. They go to the Rams, to the Saints. So no, like, three-game road trips. That's nice. Now, rest differential, advantages and disadvantages. This is always a really nerdy thing that we look at. Shout out to Andy Herman. So you compare the Packers to their opponents. It's the sum of net rest days versus their opponents' rest days across all 17 games. In total, the Packers are -2. So 20th best or 13th worst in terms of rest differential, middle of the pack, no pun intended, nothing bad. The Bears got the biggest break with their rest differential. For what it's worth, they're +15 with rest differential. And finally, when it comes to the NFC North, Bill Huber at SI.com noted that the Packers will have negative rest differential in 3 out of their 6 division games, including both against the Lions. Now, the Bears in Week 16, the Lions in Week 18 just have 1 day of a rest advantage in those games against the Packers. But Week 7 in Detroit, the Packers are coming off a Sunday night game, and the Lions will be coming off their bye. So they have about a week's worth of a rest advantage in that one. So overall, the difference is rather minimal when it comes to rest. They're -2 overall. They didn't get screwed, at least. I really like the schedule overall. I really do. Now, what does that mean? Well, what rhymes with nothing? How many different ways can I say nothing? I do got a break. Your latest PGA Championship update is coming up, and then after that, we'll talk Twins, Minnesota Twins. The Brewers are in Minneapolis to take on the Twins this weekend, starting tonight. Bobby Nightingale covers the Twins for the Star Tribune, and he joins me next. Keep it here.
2: 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Prevagen, made for your brain. Justin Rose won a U.S. Open at Marion 13 years ago, the last time major was played near Philadelphia. Here at Aronim Inc., it would take a miracle to make the cut.
3: He needs an up and down here. Try to stone it into the left slope and let it roll down to the flag. Hits it, comes out nicely. Sort of half duff shot runs towards the hole. Is it going to go in the hole? Is it going to go in the hole? And he holds it! Justin Rose holds it for the weekend.
2: Raymond Burns, the call as Rose stuck it right down the throat there. Rose +3 with that eagle. He is right on the cut line. Aldrich Potgieter still leads at 5 under. No bogeys through 14 holes today. Alex Smalley is 1 back at 4 under in the clubhouse after going 67-69. Defending champion Scotty Scheffler, 2 under after one over 71. I'm Ted Emmerich, Westwood One Sports.
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0: Smack that. Beautiful day today. Got the Luke Combs concert over at Lambeau Field. Concerts, I guess I should say. Beautiful, beautiful weather right now, and going to be even warmer tomorrow. Good weekend to take in some Wisconsin Timber Rattlers baseball as the South Bend Cubs are in town taking on the T-Rats. Tonight, pregame wiener dog race. First pitch at 6:40, plus it's Barked in the Park, presented by Tito's. And Dime Dog Night. Hot dogs just 10 cents. Tomorrow is Youper Day, and Sunday, Jesus Made bobblehead giveaway to the first 1,000 fans.
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0: Meanwhile, the big league club, the Milwaukee Brewers, they are on the road this weekend in Minnesota. And joining me now to preview Brewers Twins, he covers the Twins for the Star Tribune. He is Bobby Nightingale. Hello, Bobby. How are you? Appreciate the time.
15: Doing great. How are you?
0: Doing very well, thank you. So, let's start with this. I've had a lot of fun at Target Field, and my in-laws are all from Minnesota, so we get up there fairly frequently. My question for you, first question, do they still have the same organist who's become a very big celebrity there, Sue?
15: Yeah, I believe so, yeah. Same one.
0: Okay. Yeah, they got a little bar right outside where she played. She's been doing it forever. I don't know how old she is at this point. But anyway, all right, Bobby, give us the skinny. Get us up to speed on the 2026 Twins. They're 20-24. Give us the spark notes of their season thus far, if you would.
15: Yeah, I mean, so far it's kind of been, their offense has been a little bit better than expected. Byron Buxton's having a great season. One of the home run leaders in the majors this season. Starting pitching's been really strong. They've gotten a lot of nice contributions from some of the young guys, and then their bullpen's kind of been disastrous, and their defense has been disastrous. So that's kind of how you get to 20-24 is, you know, they have good starting pitching, and their offense will score a few runs, but they always need a decent enough lead for their bullpen to survive because they don't really have there's not really one reliable arm in the back end of the bullpen, so they really struggle to hold on to close games.
0: And they've been a bit of a streaky team, too, right? Like, I look at their season thus far. You see a couple winning streaks of four games and then a couple losing streaks of at least four games. I think one four-game losing streak and then one five-game losing streak. But they come into this series having won four of their last five. Is there any hope that they maybe are they playing their best right now? They've bottled something up and can keep it going? Because it looks like they've been a bit of a streaky team.
15: And I think that's partially the bullpen where they've lost a few close games, and then, okay, it's like a losing streak kind of compounds when you lose one of those. You have a lead in the eighth inning, and you can't hold on to it. But, you know, they've been pitching really well lately. They have their best guys going against Milwaukee this weekend with Joe Ryan and then Connor Prelip, who's a Wisconsin native. He'll pitch Saturday, and then Bailey Ober, who's been it's weird. He's the slowest throwing starter in baseball. His velocity's way down from last year, but he's getting it done. He's coming off a complete game shutout over the Marlins. So the starting pitchers, I mean, the guys that have been healthy have been really good this year. Even the guys that are on the injured list.

0: years old tomorrow starter.
1: Yeah, so this is a rookie, just debuted end of April. Dealt with injuries for a very long time. I mean, he barely pitched at all at Alabama. Still got drafted in the second round just because that's how good his stuff is. And then got he hurt the first 2 years he was with the Twins. So he's a guy, he's got a tight innings limit this year. He's only thrown like 150 total innings in the past 7 or 8 years. So he's really limited in terms of experience that way. But this tells you how good of a stuff he has that even with all the injuries, with all the little limited minor league experience, still able to pitch well in the big league. So he's kind of like, they just hope you get 5 innings out of him. He's not a guy who's going to do an 8-inning start or, go throw 100 pitches and go deep. But he's a guy that when he's on, especially his slider, it's kind of like Miz, where it's just one of those, when Miz came up last year, it's like, okay, this is a little bit different, and that's kind of his slider versus Miz's fastball.
0: And then tonight's starter, Joe Ryan, obviously he's been around a handful of years. We know Joe Ryan. We've seen Joe Ryan, but he's having another solid season.
1: Coming off an all-star season, he's dealt with some injury scares, but when he's been healthy, he's been really good. Had an injury scare like over a week ago where he only faced two batters through 9 pitches, but survived that. And then since then, he had a really good start in Cleveland. This will be a kind of follow-up start, but they're excited that he kind of avoided an injury over a week ago.
0: Talking to Bobby Nightingale, Twins reporter for the Star Tribune. The Brewers in Minnesota this weekend for a border battle, as it were, against the Minnesota Twins. So last year, I seem to remember the Twins were like the biggest sellers at the trade deadline. They basically got rid of everybody but Byron Buxton, right?
1: Yeah, it was one of those. They traded 10 players off their major league roster, traded their best five relievers, including, John Duran, who was their closer, Griffin Jackson was their setup man, Louis Varland was another setup guy who's turned into the Blue Jays closer and pitched really well for them. That's the reason why their bullpen's been so bad this year is they traded their best five relievers and never really backfilled it during the offseason. So it's kind of been a makeshift group, and then the rest of the guys they traded were going to be free agents anyway. But, you're not going to see big crowds at Target Field right now just because there is a lot of backlash to kind of how last season went and trading a 30-year roster. So there's a lot of frustration kind of with ownership still, and I do still carried over into this season, but they're still trying to kind of recover from that huge trade deadline where you trade, a 30-year team.
0: So speaking of the issues with ownership, this is I know this is probably something you've written about a lot, you've talked about a lot, and this could be a really long answer, but just can you give us the condensed version of the gripes with ownership and the situation there with the Twins?
1: Yeah, I mean, it goes back a long ways. I mean, the Paulette family's on the team since the 80s. There's kind of that contraction scare in the 2000s, so I feel like that kind of hovers over everything. But recently, they went to the playoffs in 2003. That was their best season as of late. They rolled by $30 million. So that frustrated people. They ended up missing the playoffs the next season. Payroll went down again. Then the Paulette family announced they were going to attempt to sell the team. So then fans got excited. Okay, maybe there's new ownership coming in. They took the team off the market last year after the trade deadline. They added some minority investors, so they paid down the team's debt, but still the same ownership. It's still the same ownership family. So that's kind of the recent history, plus the back, the contraction stuff from long ago. But then the new stuff is they cut payroll right when the team got good, and the team wasn't able to sustain its success since the 2023 postseason run.
0: So what has the fans still hanging on, I guess? I guess we should start with Byron Buxton, who we've already talked about briefly. But 15 homers at the moment, I believe, tied for third in the major leagues, one behind Aaron Judge. He's still really, really good, so they got that going for him, which is nice.
1: Yeah, I mean, it's one of those they didn't really tear down completely. I mean, they obviously traded a lot of guys, traded a 30-year roster. That's going to create a lot of headlines. But you still kept Byron Buxton. You still kept Joe Ryan. They had Pablo Lopez, who unfortunately went down and needed Tommy John surgery, got injured in spring training. But it was like you still had all these guys that, okay, if you squint hard enough, if enough things go right, if Royce Lewis was playing better, if some of the other young guys take step forward, they have a really good prospect group that's in AAA right now. It was kind of like, okay, this team is still built to win as of right now. It's just a matter of why can't the ownership put more money and invest more money into payroll and kind of build it up a little bit more than it is? So I think that was the frustrating point from the fan base, but I still think there's reasons for fans to still be...

0: still in tune with the team, just because it's like they're not completely out of it. Even at 20-24, I mean, in the American League Central, that's only three games out of first place. So, it's a weak division. The team's still young and kind of has that young core. So I still think there's fans that are like, I'm excited to see what the team could be, but I wish there was more financial backing from ownership in terms of payroll to push this year's team forward a little bit more.
1: All right, so Austin Martin sitting 333. That's all I know about Austin Martin. What else should I know about Austin Martin, who's hitting 333?
0: Yeah, I mean, this is his first real opportunity in the big leagues. He got hurt last year, and then he came up at the end of last season, played really well, made it sure he was going to be on the team this year, and he's kind of run with that opportunity. But he's a well-known guy in terms of, like, he was a top-five pick in his draft class out of Vanderbilt, won a national title in college. Not really a power guy, just kind of reminds me of Brewers guys, where it's kind of like, okay, he gets on base a ton, willing to settle for the singles, doubles, doesn't strike out, takes a ton of walks. One of those just pesky type players, steals bases, plays decent defense in left field. So kind of reminds me of like a lot of those Brewers young guys where it's like, okay, they're not going to hit a ton of homers. They're probably not going to be on national names or on, magazine covers, but they're really hard to get out.
1: Just a scrappy lunch pail guy who does all the little things. And speaking of that, last question for you, because we see this all the time, especially so I think in interleague play, where teams that don't play the Brewers quite as much as teams in the division, maybe. The Brewers have a great interleague record this season, and I feel like a lot of it is because of the Brewers' style, as you kind of laid out, small ball, just putting the ball in play. So my question for you specifically is, how are the Twins defensively in the field, specifically in the infield? Because you'll watch them all the time, and against uncommon opponents, it's like they forget how to field ground balls, and they're throwing to third when they shouldn't, like last weekend against the Yankees, trying to get the lead runner, because they're always bunting and moving guys, and they do it kind of unconventionally that way.
0: Yeah, they do. I was watching some of that Yankee series, and I go back to that game where they had a three bunts in a row and turned into a run. And I would say the one thing that benefits the Twins, I think, especially this week, is they're coming off. They played the Guardians two series ago and the Marlins the last series, which I don't think either team's as good as the Brewers, but they do play similar styles where, like, the Guardians do not strike out. They're going to steal a lot of bases. The Marlins were kind of the same thing, where they're pretty aggressive hitters. When they get on the bases, they run super aggressively. I think they lead the league in stolen bases. So I do think that benefits them in terms of just, it's not going to surprise them style-wise, like, oh, this is going to be a really aggressive base-running team. Now, there are some things where the Twins' infield defense is pretty poor. I mean, they don't have a lot of range. They do give up a lot of hits. Like, a lot of ground balls do find their way through. So I do think that'll be something to watch in terms of, if the Brewers just put the ball in play a lot, they're going to get extra hits out of it. So that's something for the Twins, even if they have their blinders up in terms of bunts and how much the Brewers will run on the bases. They do have to be concerned about how many hits the Brewers are probably going to end up with, just if they don't strike out that much.
1: He is Twins beat reporter Bobby Nightingale from the Star Tribune. Bobby, thank you so much for the time. I know you're a busy guy, but I very much appreciate you, and we'll catch up down the road, okay?
0: Sounds great. Thanks for having me.
1: Thank you. There he is, Bobby Nightingale. Hopefully we will catch up down the road, and hopefully Bobby stays safe on the road, which it very much seems that he is currently on the road, like the Brewers are, figuratively speaking. Presumably at the stadium, getting ready for a baseball game tonight. Brewers at Twins, a border battle this weekend. First pitch tonight at 6:10. By the way, did you see or hear what Miles Turner had to say? Miles Turner on the Game Recognized Game podcast with WNBA star Breonna Stewart. Miles Turner pulled no punches. I don't think he was necessarily trying to ruffle feathers, but he said some stuff.
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1: All right, so when the Milwaukee Bucks have been in the news recently, like over the last year plus, or really ever since they won the title, for the most part, anyway, usually it's not for the best of reasons, and Bucks center Miles Turner, who of course has been a Buck for not even 12 months, spent the past year in Milwaukee, was on his podcast with Breanna Stewart, WNBA star. They were talking about getting fined, and Miles Turner said a mouthful. I don't think it looks good for anybody associated with the Bucks, but have a listen. Here was the clip that's gone viral.
10: We get fined for all types of stuff now. You guys get fined a lot?
11: It depends on the coach. So Doc Rivers, he didn't find anybody. Guys were late all the time. Guys were, you know, showing up to film whenever they wanted to show up. Guys were missing meetings. Like, it was one of the craziest things I personally ever experienced. We literally, if the plane took off at 2 o'clock, we weren't leaving until 4:30. I'm being so serious, bro. It was crazy, though. Guys were an hour late to the plane. It got to the point where I knew not to show up until, like, an hour after they said the plane was taking off. It was crazy.
10: So, who's the teammate that's most likely to be late? Well, all of yours, obviously, because nobody gets fined.
11: Giannis is going to show up whenever he wants, really, you know. I think that this kind of just came with the territory that, and once I kind of saw what was going down, I was like, hey, man, more power to you. They ain't going to fine you. Do what you do.
10: Right.
11: Except when we're going to Dallas. That's when I was like, all right, come on.
1: All right, so that's a lot. Again, that's from the Game Recognized Game podcast. I don't think it looks Miles Turner, makes Miles Turner look good for putting that out in the public. Then again, it's also not super surprising that Doc Rivers didn't exactly lay down the law and have this team. They didn't look disciplined, so why should we believe they were? And then Giannis constantly showing up late. I don't want to use the word diva, but it doesn't look like a leader. There's a lot to unpack there.
12: ABC News, I'm Mike Dubusky. Democrats are slamming a taxpayer-funded compensation fund that the Trump administration is proposing. The $1.7 billion fund would be used to pay those who claim they were wrongfully targeted by the Biden administration. ABC News senior political correspondent Rachel Scott says it comes after Trump said he plans to drop his lawsuit against the Internal Revenue Service.
13: The proposed fund, which could face legal hurdles, would draw its money from a Treasury Department judgment fund, a permanent bucket of federal dollars used to pay court judgments and settlements, sources said. The settlement terms are expected to bar the president from directly receiving payments related to the claims of his lawsuits, but it does not explicitly prohibit entities associated with him from doing so.
12: President Trump and Chinese President Xi Jinping, while at a summit in China this week, say they agreed to a vision of constructive strategic stability. However, it does not appear that China is moving to put more pressure on Iran to reopen the Strait of Hormuz. This is ABC News.
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17: 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A.K.A. noon. Two games.
16: Oh, my goodness.
17: Three games. No, two
16: games.
17: Two
16: out of 16 that are announced so far that are at noon. And then one to be determined, as you said, A.K.A. noon. I mean, you don't want noon games. You want noon games because right. It's the best time to have noon games. But you don't want noon games because your team is...
17: You stink.
16: Your team is ours if you play at noon. They don't have a primetime game. They don't have anything. And that's in like the...
17: No Sunday night, Monday night, Thursday night. Well, they got to play a Thursday night game, right?
16: That was gone years ago. They did that one for a few years, and then everybody's like, I want to see these guys on Thursday night. And the NFL said, you know, you're right. Nobody wants to see these guys on Thursday night. That's the Jets in one of the largest TV markets in the country. Yeah. And they say, yeah, we'd prefer you just play at noon.
9: 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Micah Parsons is good, and so is The Fan.
18: Oh, you didn't know? You better call Eberthal.
19: That's why I said what I said. 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
20: Well, that's why I went up to you in the locker room to clear it up, because unlike a lot of people nowadays who say they cover the team and say whatever they want about certain players, but they're never actually there to face the people they talk about, that's not the way it's supposed to work. 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
19: Yeah, it is.
9: Hour number 3 is underway. It's 4 o'clock, and if you want to talk sports, then you better call Eversole live on The Fan. Here's your host, Marcus Eversole.
20: Appreciate you tuning in. It's a beautiful day on this Football Friday, even in the offseason. This is Green Bay. There is no such thing as an offseason, and certainly not the day after they announce when the games will be played this upcoming season. We're talking Packers throughout the afternoon. Yes, the Brewers are in Minnesota taking on the Twins this weekend. Touched on them. We'll get back to that. Miles Turner making headlines, talking about Giannis being late, showing up when he wants, and Doc Rivers not holding anybody accountable, which I have a lot of feelings on. If we want to get back to that, we can too. You can always hit me up on Twitter, at Marcus Eversole. MarquesEversole. That's right. A Caucasian Marcus with a Q in real life. Named after former Buck Marcus Johnson. True story. As many times as I've said that, this week, somebody who called in was not aware of that. That my dad named me after Marcus Johnson. That is a true story. So you can hit me up on Twitter if you want to talk about the Miles Turner, Giannis thing. You can use the talk and text line at 920-393-1075. But of course, the Packers and every other NFL team now knows when they are going to be playing over the course of the 2026 season, starting with the September 13th game in Minnesota against the Vikings, which I have the Packers losing for what it's worth, which would then mean a lot of people would thus lose their minds. But ultimately, I've got them going 12-5. I love the look of the schedule on paper. Like I said before, I probably wouldn't have predicted that I would predict them to go 12-5. Like, there's a lot of question marks that I just don't think we're going to get the answers to until they start playing games. And even in week one, we're not going to get all those answers. But the biggest concerns I have are culture related. Like, how come we've been singing the same song for three straight years? How they tend to beat themselves. The day after a game, they lose, and it's like, yeah, I don't even think the Carolina Panthers really outplayed them. They just beat themselves. Which sounds a lot like the songs we were singing over and over again back in 2023, then again in 2024, and it's concerning. The fact that they've been unable to consistently protect leads. Whether they get too conservative and it gets them in trouble, or sometimes they get too aggressive and it gets them in trouble. The game management, intangible coaching stuff. It's kind of my biggest concern with this team right now. We're not going to have those answers, but then I see the schedule on paper, not necessarily thinking, yeah, I'm thinking 12 wins this year. But when the schedule got laid out, I really like how it sets up. And I explained a lot of the reasons why, highlighted by the fact that four out of their final five games will be at Lambeau Field. Nobody wants to come to Lambeau in December and January. That said, there are times when the Packers look like they don't want to be in Green Bay come December and January. So this team is very capable of beating itself. We've seen that numerous times over the last few years. This is just a really fascinating time for the Packers because, let's face it, a lot of people thought Matt LaFleur should have been ousted after the way the season ended a year ago. They made the decision to keep him around, which, if you want to pigeonhole it to being a bold decision or not, in some ways you could say the easy way out would have been to do the one thing. I think the majority of Packer Nation, maybe it was the vocal minority, but it certainly seemed like the majority wanted to see LaFleur out of there, specifically with the way it ended in Chicago. The Packers opting for continuity. Only time will tell if that's the right decision, but they gave LaFleur an extension, they gave Goody an extension, and I don't think talent is the question. I believe this roster is talented enough to win the Super Bowl. I'm not convinced that the coaching, game management, discipline, the culture is necessarily that of a contender, but I'm encouraged by some of the changes they made this offseason, specifically, even though Goody said they didn't want to get old just to get old, which I'm in agreement with that. I've also believed that over the last couple years, it wouldn't be the worst thing if the Packers weren't the youngest team in the league anymore. And now they, theoretically, in all likelihood, won't be. They bring in Zaire Franklin at linebacker. They sign Javon Hargrave. Hargrave's in his 30s. He's ancient. But then they get rid of McManus and get young at kicker with Trey Smack. So, I like maybe my favorite move of the offseason still, to this day, is signing Sky Moore. Because special teams have been so bad in Green Bay for so long, and the single most puzzling thing to me has been for a team that has been so consistently bad in the third phase of football, which also happens to be the same franchise that won a Super Bowl in the 1996 season, in large part because of their Super Bowl MVP return man, recently has been unwilling to dedicate a roster spot to a return specialist. Well, we'll carry two kickers until McManus figures out the injury. We got Haversick and McManus. We're good. Two kickers now. We don't need to put them on IR. Nothing. We got two kickers. We're fine. But I'll be darned if we can use a roster spot on a return man. Hey, Dobbs, get back there with your guardian cap and fair catch it, all right? They bring in Sky Moore, who was the top 10 kick returner and punt returner last year with the Niners. I love that move. I'm encouraged by that. I'm hopeful for Trey Smack. I like that they're bringing in veterans. I like that they drafted for need. I do get a positive vibe from the Packers, and I also get a good vibe looking at the schedule. So it's a tradition. I fill it out every year, wins and losses, always subject to change. If they look like crap come training camp, probably going to adjust that the other way. But I, first time through, had him 12-5, and I realized that's probably higher than the consensus. Jake in Appleton tweets me and says, the Packers are not beating the Texans. Okay, the Houston Texans visit Green Bay on Monday, January 4th.
1: I have the Packers winning that game, hence why Jake says the Packers are not beating the Texans. Just because it's January doesn't mean anything. That defensive line is going to torture Love and the Packers offense. Maybe. That's probably, I believe that's probably the best defense in the NFL in Houston. It's just play style. They play so fast and they play so hard. That's a legitimate defense. But have you seen C.J. Stroud since his rookie year? He is garbage. Or at least he's a below-average starter. The last time he played at Lambeau a couple years ago, he didn't throw for 100 yards. And I'm not a big stat watcher yards guy. I think you can kind of tell who knows ball and who doesn't, at least at some level, if you hear. Well, they have a good passing offense because they were, that quarterback was second in the league in passing yards. Yeah, why? Because his defense sucked and he racked up all those yards in garbage time. You can't just look at yards. That said, C.J. Stroud couldn't do a damn thing against the Packers the last time he was at Lambeau. The last time we saw C.J. Stroud was against the Patriots in the playoffs. It was honestly one of the worst quarterback performances I have seen in recent memory. It was beyond bad. So yeah, the Texans will probably make Jordan Love's life pretty miserable in that game. It'll probably be a rather frustrating night for Jordan Love on January 4th, 2027. Here we are, middle of May, 2026, talking about a game that's going to happen in 7 months. But wait, no. 5th month? 7? 8 months. But this is Green Bay, and that's what we do. Texans defense makes life challenging for most quarterbacks, for most offenses. But I'll take Jordan Love over C.J. Stroud, and I'll definitely take Jordan Love and this Packers offense going against that elite Texans defense before I'd take C.J. Stroud and that Texans offense against this Packers defense, presumably with Micah Parsons and company, even without seeing a single snap played by Jonathan Gannon's defense under his tutelage, if you will. Texans offense isn't exactly good. Anyway, could be a great game. We'll see. Will in Green Bay texts me and says, what did you predict the last 2 years and what did they end up? Stop drinking the Kool-Aid. No more of this. Wouldn't have happened or they were until this happened. No more if this wouldn't have happened or they were until this happened. They have won one playoff game the past several years. I'll believe it when they do it. Sorry, just sick of anticipating a great year and it never happens. That's fine. I mean, hey, you can feel however you want to feel. And if you're pessimistic about the 2026 Packers, you're certainly not alone. I just laid out a bunch of questions and concerns that I have, culture-wise. It does feel like there's some cracks in the foundation, potentially. I'm always hesitant to go too far with that because as much as we think we know, we really don't. Even though in the media we're maybe a little closer to it than the average fan, but a combination of the anonymous NFLPA report cards, the fact that they lost out each of the past two seasons on losing streaks, Rich Bisaccia's timing of leaving, and then Matt LaFleur explaining, like, yeah, he gave me a list of candidates to replace him, but then he was asked, well, why is Rich leaving? I don't know. We didn't really get to that. We didn't talk about it. So what happened? Like, what do you mean? How does that work? Did he just write down a list of names on a Post-it note? Swing your office door open, flip the little Post-it at you, and then slam the door and leave? How is there not a conversation? Yeah, Matt, I don't think I'm going to come back. It's like 6 weeks after this. I don't think I'm going to come back, Matt. And then LaFleur just didn't say anything? Because I would think the first question is, well, why? Like, what do you want to do? Or, you sure? And then that leads to the why, but no, that never came up. But he showed you a list of names to, was it an email? Whole thing's weird. There are signs that there's some cracks in the foundation with the Packers. There are reasons to be concerned. I don't really think I'm drinking the Kool-Aid to say they could be 12-5 again in December. You can say no more if this happened or if this wouldn't have happened. But that's literally sports. I mean, the Minnesota Vikings are a kickoff return of what they blew a game against the Bears late last season. The Vikings, by all accounts, had a bad year.
20: They're a kickoff return away from making the playoffs. Now, granted, if they would have won that game, the Packers would have had to play to win the regular season finale in Minnesota and probably would have won that game because J.J. McCarthy absolutely sucks.
0: I call him nine.
20: Sorry, nine absolutely sucks, but that's football. Like, the margin between good teams, Super Bowl contenders versus good teams versus teams that we consider bad, it's a few plays here and there that make all the difference. And I mean, you can say we can't play the hypothetical game anymore. Fine. Fact is, they were 9-3-1 with a chance at getting home field advantage through the NFC when they were in Denver leading by 9 points in the third quarter of that game before Micah Parsons got hurt and their season fell apart. Now, in all likelihood, do I think they would have won the Super Bowl last year if Micah stayed healthy? No, because I feel like the way things were going, even if they won that game, and went into the playoffs with some semblance of momentum, however that would have shaken out after that game, the season probably would have ended with them having like a 10-point lead in the third quarter and then blowing it and breaking everybody's hearts, because that's kind of been the status quo around here the last several years. But they've been good enough to get there. Like, I'm sorry, I just go by my eye test. We don't all see the same things. That's fine. I think this team is talented as hell. They have one of the best players in the sport. Micah Parsons is legitimately like one of the best five players, I'd say, conservatively, in the National Football League at one of the most important positions. Jordan Love, I've never once said that he's the best quarterback in the league. I don't think he's on the top tier of Josh Allen, Patrick Mahomes, Joe Burrow, Lamar Jackson certainly deserves that. Like, Drake May had a good year, but I don't know that I'd take Drake May over Jordan Love right now. Matt Stafford's good. He's up there in age. Like, Jordan Love is definitely top 10 by all the metrics that matter, probably closer to top 5 than top 10. Jordan Love's really good. So, I'm high on the Packers. Yeah, and I don't think that's drinking Kool-Aid. Now, to answer your question, where did I predict the Packers the last couple years? Honestly, I don't know. It's May. I'd have to look back. I seem to remember last year I did have them 12-5. I know that. I did have them 12-5 last year. This is at the time the season started. Because, I mean, oftentimes I'll forget the schedule release May edition of it. But I did have them 12-5 last year. And look, I'm sorry, not sorry. We'll never know. If Micah didn't get hurt, does anybody think they weren't going to win 12 games last year? Like, I mean, they win that Broncos game, I think. But even if they don't win that Broncos game, they're beating the Bears. They're definitely beating the Vikings. They're winning 12 games if Micah doesn't get hurt. I don't remember about 2024. I want to say 11-6. I predicted 2024, which would have been exactly right. I don't want to take credit for it because I'm just kind of going off memory. On that note, I think I've gotten the Packers' exact record correct 23 straight seasons, now that I think about it harder. But I'm pretty sure, in all seriousness, pretty sure I predicted 11-6 in 2024, and they did. And I know in 2023, this one sticks out to me because I underrated the Packers. I thought that was the definition of a rebuild. I still think it was. Everybody was so hesitant to be like, no, it's more of a reload, a retool than a rebuild. It's like, guys, they're turning over their entire roster, okay? They're going from a first-ballot Hall of Fame quarterback to a first-time starter. Yes, they've been grooming him to be the starter for all these years, but they're going from Aaron Rodgers to Jordan Love and turning over a roster full of veterans to a roster full of young guys. They went from one of the oldest rosters in the league to literally the youngest team in the league 3 straight years. That was a rebuild. But for some reason, people look at that like, ooh, that's a harsh word. I don't want to sign up for a rebuild right now. That doesn't sound fun. Call it like it is. It's a rebuild. Like, if the Bucks trade Giannis, don't give me the reload crap. You're bulldozing that sucker and building from the ground up. So in the 2023 season with Jordan Love, I had him going 7-10. And I remember that vividly. For the first half of the season, it went through peaks and valleys, right? They start the year with the win in Chicago. They had a couple stinkers mixed in there. And halfway through the year, I'm like, all right, 7-10 was maybe on the pessimistic side, but I think I may have oversold them. They were not a good team for the majority of the first half of that season. Then I'll never forget the game in Pittsburgh. I know they lost, but it just felt different watching them. You're just like, okay, now this just looks better. They look like an NFL team now, as young as they are. Love's making throws downfield. They just look better. I'm like, this might be onto something here. They rally to finish 9-8, make the playoffs, kick the crap out of the Cowboys, should have beaten the Niners and been in the NFC Championship game. So I undersold them that year. Look, it's subject to change. It's a May 15th initial win-loss prediction. But my first time through, I have them 12-5. It's subject to change. Right before the season opener in September, I'll revisit it and we'll see if it changes. Text from Grumpy Old Man from the 1890s. 2023 was a rebuild that only took 10 games. Yeah, that's a good way of putting it. I honestly don't think in the grand scheme of things, people fully grasp how impressive it is what the Packers did. Because while it was a rebuild, it was kind of a soft rebuild, which is a cute way of describing a team that was better than we all thought they should be in the first year of the rebuild. Like, they figured it out and it took 2.5 months. There are teams that are rebuilding every year where they build it. Nope, that didn't work. Start over. Oh, there's not a great quarterback in this draft, but we got the number one pick. Let's try that. Oh, wait, we got Zach Wilson at 2. That's not working. Okay, try again. You know, like, the Packers rebuilt, and people poke fun at them because they've been the 7th seed in the playoffs 3 straight years. Look, I get it. Totally reasonable to have higher expectations than that. You want to see him take the next step, but if you go back to the beginning of this soft rebuild in 2023, getting the 7th seed and doing what they did in Dallas in that playoff game in year one, that was a bigger deal than I think people give them credit for. Plus, if they really wanted to be better than the 7th, they would have been better than the 7th seed had they not suffered the Micah Parsons injury last season. That's one thing. And the other thing, in 2024, very easily could have been better than the 7th seed as well. I know we're doing the coulda, shoulda, woulda thing, but like, hey, feel however you want to feel about them. I'm just saying, with the talent, I think the Packers have enough talent to win the Super Bowl. I'm not ready to sit. I'm a long ways away on May 15th. From saying that I think they will win the Super Bowl. I'm a long ways away from that. I just laid out all these concerns that I have about them. But, yeah, I mean, on paper, I really like the look of the Packers' schedule for so many reasons. It sets up well. Bunch of extended breaks here and there. Not one traditional full bye week, but I think it could turn out to be a good thing to have a couple semi-byes, mini-byes at that time of the year. Like they'll have. And 4 out of the final 5 at Lambeau, when I saw it on paper, as I said right out the gates, I probably wouldn't have predicted that my initial prediction would be 12-5. But then I see it on the schedule and I'm like, that's what I got so far, 12-5. How do you feel about the schedule? 920-393-1075 is the number on the talk and text line. 920-393-1075. We know a little bit about how the head coach, Matt LaFleur, feels about the schedule. Thanks to Packers.com and Larry McCarron. We'll get to that next, but hit me up. How you feeling about the Packers schedule? That's next. 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Just a beautiful day. The low 57 tonight. Windows open, maybe, if you live in a safe neighborhood. Saturday, early showers, mostly sunny, unseasonably warm tomorrow. Not as breezy. The high 80. And next week, it's looking like, well, we'll get to that when we get to that.
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16: The Packers will open up the Thanksgiving holiday on the road at Los Angeles, taking on the Rams. It'll be an action-packed Thanksgiving day, as it always is, with reports of the Bears and Lions, followed by the Cowboys and the Eagles, and then rumors to be the Chiefs and the Bills, the third game on Thanksgiving Day. And then on Black Friday, as of right now, we've heard of one game. There have been loose links to a second game on Black Friday. We'll see how that all shakes out. But then on Friday, Black Friday, it'll be the Denver Broncos and the Pittsburgh Steelers. That's a heck of a lineup, if you ask me, Bill, to get your weekend started for football.
17: That's like the hits keep on coming. I mean, after the next.
16: That is big time, isn't it? You start off with a game between the Packers and the Rams. Pivotal NFC conference, game.
17: For sure.
16: Later in the season. Followed by a couple of divisional rivalry games. Lions and Bears and Eagles and Cowboys. And cap it off on Thursday night with, maybe a sneak peek at the AFC Championship game.
17: Yeah,
16: the Chiefs and Bills.
17: Yeah. That would surprise no one if that turned out to be the...
16: And then for your shopping pleasure, the up-and-coming Broncos, and we'll see where the Steelers are. But anyway...
17: Aaron Rodgers-led Steelers.
16: We'll see. We'll see. But man, oh man, the NFL knows how to do it right. I mean, those are all the good games. What's going to be left over for the pickings on Sunday? What's going to be left over for marquee matchups on Sunday after you come strong with that lineup on the holidays? So once upon a time, Thanksgiving used to be all about turkey, mashed potatoes, and cranberry. You consumed the Thanksgiving Day meal. Now on Thanksgiving, all you do is consume football.
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20: Got a text from Tom in Oshkosh and says he'd reverse my predictions on the Rams and Bills. He'd have the Rams beating the Packers and the Packers beating the Bills, but he likes 12-5. Also, Tom says he's recovering from arthroscopic knee surgery this morning, so you're keeping me company. Your show is my favorite sports talk show. I try not to miss it. Well, I sincerely appreciate that, Tom, and hope you have a speedy recovery. You, Micah Parsons, and Tucker Kraft.
11: Long neck eyes come fear, never broke my heart. Like diamond rings and foot.
20: Grumpy old man from the 1890s texts in and says, I love the schedule. If the Packers start the season 2-2 with the three road games behind them, end the season with 4 out of 5 at home, it's a good time to hit their stride, win the division, and roll into the playoffs. He says 14-3 this year. Grumpy old man from the 1890s ain't too grumpy.
10: This is Better Call Eversole, live on The Fan.
20: I like the look of the schedule on paper, I really do. 920-393-1075 is the number. You can also text me, or tweet me, I should say, at Marcus Eversole, at MarquesEversole. So we all have our opinions on the Packers schedule, and none of them really matter, at least not as much as the opinion of the head coach, Matt LaFleur, and even his, you know, does it really matter? Because even he will be the first one to say that the schedule is the schedule. You play the games you're scheduled to play. Matt LaFleur, though, sat down with Larry McCarron, Packers.com, and Matt LaFleur shared some thoughts on the 2026 schedule. 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
13: Hey everybody, the 2026 schedule is out and Matt LaFleur joins us to talk about it. Thanks for the time, Matt. And one of the headlines certainly is that Thanksgiving Eve game in LA, it comes right after your bye. How do you look at that turnaround?
25: It's a different situation. I'm not coming off a traditional bye where you have a full week. It's going to be kind of a mini bye, and then we have another mini bye, I would say, right after that game. So it's just one of those things that with as popular as the NFL has gotten, that you just got to get comfortable being uncomfortable.
13: Three of your first four are on the road, but four of your last five are at home. For you, decent trade-off. How do you look at that?
25: Yeah, you just got to take it one week at a time. Certainly, I think it's always important to start the season on a good note, but having 4 out of 5 at the end of the year, especially with the conditions that we get up here in Green Bay, could be a big advantage for us.
13: Do you look at any portion or portions of the schedule that you say, that's going to be a challenge right there?
25: Well, I think every year the schedule is the challenge. Certainly one of the things that I think factors in each and every year is the health of your football team and how you implement deloading weeks to take a little off the players. The one thing that's unique about this year, it's probably the most unique schedule in regards to how many days you have off in between games that we've ever experienced.
13: The Bears, the Packers, Soldier Field on Christmas Day. I know it's on the road, but that's going to be pretty cool, isn't it?
25: Yeah, we got to give them a good Christmas present. So that'll be an electric atmosphere, as it always is. And certainly there's a lot of games prior to that date, but I'm sure it will be a meaningful game.
13: When you look at a schedule, Matt, do you kind of say to yourself,
9: It is what it is, and don't allow yourself to get wormy about it.
25: Yeah, every year, because there's so many variables that go into effect, most notably the health of your football team. So you just got to embrace whatever the schedule is, wherever they put you, whenever they put you, and whoever it's against.
9: You kind of embrace the philosophy that it's not who you play, it's when you play them, because teams have an ebb and flow to their individual seasons. Do you embrace that philosophy?
25: Yeah, absolutely, and most importantly, how you play them. So we're always going to be concerned about us and our play style, and whoever it is that we're playing, we're going to go out and play our best.
9: At Minnesota, week one, what do you think?
25: Excited about it. I mean, starting against an NFC North division rival. I mean, it's always a tough place to play. It's going to have a playoff-type atmosphere for sure.
1: There you go. Packers head coach Matt LaFleur sharing his initial thoughts on the 2026 schedule with Larry McCarron. Raise your hand if you are surprised by anything the head coach had to say about the schedule. If your hand is up, one, I hope you're not driving, and two, you're a liar.
12: 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Maverick McNeely surging to the top of the leaderboard as the second round rolls on here at Arana Mink. Back-to-back birdies at 1 and 2 to start his inward 9, and McNeely is now 5 under. Aldrich Potgieter and Alex Smalley both 4 under. Potgieter with his first misstep of the day, a bogey at 17 to drop to minus 4. Potgieter was bigger than a Hongan last season when he was the PGA Tour Rookie of the Year. Now downright svelte, having dropped 35 pounds. He had a share of the 18-hole lead and is now one back. Three players at 3 under, Hideki Matsuyama, Chris Gotterup, and Steven Yeager. Gotterup with the round of the week, a 5 under 65. Scottie Scheffler at 2 under. He overcame 3 bogeys in his first 4 holes today. A 1 over 71. I'm Ted Emmerich, Westwood One Sports.
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27: The picks are in. The 2026 draft is done, and we covered it from start to finish.
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1: Jaden Reed gets a 3-year extension.
30: Exciting.
1: First pick is at 52. What are we thinking?
30: I'm still staying with the corner.
1: If they go corner here, I would guess Brandon Cisse, South Carolina.
31: Well, the pick is in.
30: Yeah.
31: There you go. Cisse.
27: We were live when the Pack traded up.
1: Pick number 77 in exchange for 84 and 160.
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1: Chris McClellan, there's your nose.
31: Positions of need, probably 2 for 2.
27: And Marcus Billen, rookie, stayed locked in on day 3.
1: Bang. Pick 120, deny Dennis Sutton. Edge rusher from Penn State, one of my guys.
34: Gee, you're reverting back to young Marcus. 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
0: A better life with Dr. Sanjay Gupta.
2: For years, scientists have been studying the association between depression and dementia. As you might expect, the relationship is complicated. But there's this new study out of the UK which found it's not just broad strokes. There are six symptoms of depression that are especially correlated with dementia risk years later. Number one, losing confidence in yourself. Two, not being able to face up to your problems. Three, not feeling warmth or affection from other people. Four, feeling nervous and anxious all the time. Five, not being satisfied with the way tasks are carried out. And finally, six, difficulty concentrating. What we could be seeing here is the impact of people becoming less social, or that certain changes in the brain lead to both depression and dementia. But dementia takes longer to manifest. If you notice these symptoms, talk to your doctor about it. I'm Dr. Sanjay Gupta, helping you live a better life.
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problem with the Luke Combs bumper music today is I feel bad ever talking over it or cutting into it, because it's just good music. You know? Deep sea senorita fishing down in Panama. These are my biggest struggles in life. I don't have a very hard life.

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1: All right, one time through the chorus makes sense. We'll settle there, Luke. Huh? But if you're listening, wouldn't mind some free tickets. It would put me in good graces with the wife, that's for sure. Anyway, not that I'm not in her good graces right now, because how could I not be? I'm me. What a prize. Opening up for Luke Combs tonight is Coleman Crowe. Not really, but at least one of you right now is like, well, that checks out, right? Because Coleman Crowe, if you didn't know any better, if you didn't know that he's a pitcher for the Milwaukee Brewers, Coleman Crowe kind of sounds like a country artist, doesn't he? Coleman Crowe doesn't sing country music. Actually, he probably does in his car, maybe in the shower. No, I've got a vision. Don't make it weird. Weirder than I just did. So Coleman Crowe, recalled from AAA Nashville, will start tonight for the Milwaukee Brewers against the Minnesota Twins. Anxious to see what he's got. Kind of a funky, unorthodox guy. 5'10", 175, not the biggest guy. But made a spot start, what was that, a month ago. On a Friday night. Must be a Friday night thing. Coleman Crowe started against the Miami Marlins. Went 5 1/3. I remember his family was there. They

0: depths of Kyle Harrison. 5 shutout innings yesterday, struck out 7. Following 7 shutout innings and 10 strikeouts by Jacob Mizorowski the night before, Brewers starting pitching has been on a roll lately. So, we'll hear from Pat Murphy after the song ends, because I've let it play this much. In the spirit of the concert, might as well. You know? Enjoy. No rain in the forecast tonight. Absolutely beautiful in Green Bay, Wisconsin. Who says Mother Nature doesn't favor Wisconsin? Me, all of us, Marcus, that would be correct. But shout out to Mama Nature tonight, because today has been beautiful and tomorrow looks nice as well, but don't want to count the chickens before they hatch or whatever they say. So Pat Murphy, the Brewers manager, spoke about Kyle Harrison. He was great yesterday. He's been awesome in his last few starts. Jacob Mizorowski's been sensational lately. Starting pitching's been good. Now, Christian Yelich, that's been the biggest question with the Brewers the last couple days, because Yelly missed a month with the strained adductor. Suffered on April 12th. He returned this Tuesday, exactly 1 month later on May 12th. Played in that first game and then missed the last couple games, the next 2 games after playing in the game. So he's got back issues. He's had back issues. With Christian Yelich, it tends to be one of 2 things. It's either talking about how Christian Yelich is back, like he's playing well, he's back from injury, or if it's not Christian Yelich is back, then we're talking about Christian Yelich is back because he's had back issues and he's got him again. And there's no decision yet, the latest on Yelly. There's no decision yet about placing him on the IL, but they're taking things very cautious with Yelly. Murph talks about that in this audio you're about to hear. But he starts off talking about how great Kyle Harrison was yesterday in the 7-1 win over the Padres. Here's Murph.
1: Did he walk 1 or did he walk 0?
2: 0.
1: Yeah, I mean, that was, he had a bunch of 3-ball counts, but he really came through. He's coming of age, too. You look at him and Sproat, what they're doing. It's really, for rookie pitchers to be, I mean, Harrison's not a rookie, but he's basically never been the full-time starter from day one till all the way through. So, really good job.
2: Just for the whole homestand, too, the starting team, what do you take away?
1: They've been great. You know, it's the lifeblood of this whole organization for years. You know, like, you got to pitch. You know? And they've found guys for us that are young, and we put them through the car wash, and it's been great. It really has.
2: Is there any idea of how much time he might
1: miss? It felt much better today. We'll find out a lot more tomorrow, and I think tomorrow will be kind of the telling tale of whether he needs a longer break. And he feels awful. You know, like, he just feels awful about it, because he's so responsible to this organization. He cares so much about his role and those types of things, and very unselfish. But he's pushing to get back. But we're gonna make sure that he's okay, because we want him for the majority of the season, not just these few games. So if we can do everything we can, even if whatever we have to do to make sure he's 100% when he comes back.
2: He had all his back issues before the surgery a couple of years ago, and then played pretty much the whole season last year. Is there any?
1: No, he had the same thing last year. He had the same thing last year. If you talk to his doctor, they'd tell you the same thing, that this is going to happen from time to time. You know, do you know anybody with back surgery that absolutely has no problems with their back? No, it's just not the way it is.
3: So it'll just be based on how he recovers or how.
1: Yep, we'll find out a lot. Yeah, we'll find out a lot. Yeah, to keep him out 7 days, and then why not just do something else, get somebody else here for, if it's only going to be 3 games we get back. You know, so we'll see. We'll see. I'm optimistic.
3: Tomorrow,
1: oh yeah, that's an interesting point. We were talking about it, and they said, you better get in there. You guys were getting ticked off I wasn't here soon enough. So, and you guys had things to do later today, important things. Like, some of you had jobs and things like that you had to do. So,

0: Not all of you.
1: So that's a no?
0: What was the question?
1: Still deciding?
0: Yes.
1: Bullpen day?
0: Could be. There'll be guys throw that are part of our relief corps tomorrow.
2: Back to Harrison for a second. How important is it for a young pitcher like this to go through an outing like that where he doesn't have the best stuff but still finds success?
0: Yeah. Yeah, I thought it was great. I mean, that's what you're getting out of him. You see the confidence. I can make pitches. I can respond. And I didn't walk a batter.
2: Yeah.
0: You know, that's the beautiful thing. And, you know, this is an explosive team. I think they're in first place in the NL West or whatever. Are they? I mean, that's an explosive team. There's some bodies over there that can do some damage. And there's a Hall of Famer, at least one, over there. And there's one, for sure. But there's some great talent over there. And, yeah, I thought he did a really nice job. A lot of major league success on that team. And for our pitching staff to handle them the last 2 days or 3 days, actually, it's pretty good. One little hiccup.
3: There's Murph after yesterday's 7-1 win over the Padres. Obviously should have been a sweep. It wasn't a sweep because Abner Uribe blew it on Wednesday night. But still, Brewers roll into the weekend in Minneapolis to take on the Twins. First pitch tonight at 6:10. Jackson Churio leading off. Bryce Turang playing second. Contreras is catching. Jake Bowers playing first and hitting cleanup. Garrett Mitchell in center. Andrew Vaughn, the DH, hitting sixth. Then Sal Frelick, Luis Ranjifo, and David Hamilton rounding out the lineup with Coleman Crowe on the mound. No, Coleman Crowe is not.
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23: A better life with Dr. Sanjay Gupta.
24: If you are the parent of an infant, it can be really hard to find baby foods that are truly healthy for your child. According to a new study out of UNC Chapel Hill, Almost three quarters of baby foods are ultra processed and may contain additives that are linked to potential health problems later in life. The study's lead author said what shocked her was that the top ingredient in 71% of these baby foods wasn't a fruit or vegetable. It was one or more additives that babies' guts are not fully developed enough to be able to handle. Eating the right food at this stage of life is so important because this is when children begin developing dietary preferences for the rest of their lives. So take the extra time to look at the ingredient labels on the foods you are buying. You're going to want short lists and also ingredients that you recognize. I'm Dr. Sanjay Gupta, helping you live a better life.
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11: Since
3: you know? Luke Combs concert, Lambeau Field. So I do the pregame here on The Fan, which starts 3 hours before every game. And I say that because I'm not home to watch home games. I'm in the press box at Lambeau to watch the home games. But we live less than a mile away from Lambeau Field. And in the rare instances in which I have been home for the games, like last year I filled in for Rookie on the post game, so I went home after doing the pregame and then had to come into the station at halftime or whatever to get ready to do postgame. And when I'm home for Packer games, like my wife will always tell me, you know when the Packers are going to score because you can hear the fireworks from our house. You can hear the roar of the crowd. I don't know if we've ever sat on our back porch and tried to listen to a concert at Lambeau, but I'm willing to try it. Maybe tonight. Maybe I'll make myself a hurricane and hear Luke Combs singing Hurricane. We'll see.
12: ABC News, I'm Mike Dubusky. President Trump is planning to drop his lawsuit against the IRS, but in exchange, the administration is proposing a fund full of $1.7 billion worth of taxpayer money. The purpose? To pay out those who claim to be victims of the Biden administration.
13: Senator Elizabeth Warren calling it an insane level of corruption, dubbing it a slush fund for Trump's handpicked stooges to hand money to January 6th insurrectionists and his political allies. And former FBI Director James Comey, who the DOJ indicted just last month and who the president has repeatedly directed his DOJ to go after, weighing in too.
14: He's making sure that if you're part of Cosa Nostra, this thing of ours, you're on my team, I'll take care of you. I'll take care of you reducing your exposure. I'll get you free dough. It's a very dangerous message.
12: And now all 17 Americans who were on board the cruise ship at the center of the hantavirus outbreak are together at the National Quarantine Unit in Nebraska. Two had been held at Emory University Hospital. This is ABC News.
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2: If the Kansas City Chiefs want to rebound from their 6-win season last year and make a run at the playoffs, they'll have to get through a gauntlet of a schedule that starts on the road Thanksgiving night with the Buffalo Bills. After that, KC travels to LA to face the Rams, Cincinnati to face the Bengals, before they return home to face the Patriots and 49ers, and then go back on the road in the beginning of January for their second matchup against the Chargers. I'm Adam Abdallah.
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3: Fourth and final hour on this Football Friday, Feel Good Friday. It is a beautiful day in Green Bay, Wisconsin. Great night for a concert at Lambeau Field. Shout out to all the people going to see Luke Combs. So, good stuff. I won't be, but I'll be close enough to where I expect to hear some of it from my house. But hopefully not too much if I fall asleep. You know what I mean? Exactly what I said. That's what. So the 2026 NFL schedule is officially released. We now know the final piece that we didn't know until we learned it yesterday. That is the when. We knew the who. We already knew who every team was playing. We knew where they were going to play, but we didn't know when. And now we do. And on paper, I really like the Packers schedule. I really, really do. I think I like the Packers schedule for 2026 more than I have liked the Packers schedule in any year in recent memory. Like, my initial reaction is like, okay. That was my initial reaction. That was my impression of my initial reaction. Okay. That's what my mind was telling me when I first saw it, rather than, oof. That's a really rough scratch. Or, Ugh, don't like that. Now it's the NFL. Anybody can beat anybody. Obviously, the Green Bay Packers have shown over the past few years, the Green Bay Packers are more than capable of beating the Green Bay Packers. So anything can happen. I know the date. You know the date. It's May 15th. This is all subject to change. No one knows a damn thing during the season. It's unpredictable as hell. We know less than a damn thing in the middle of May as far as what's going to happen.
1: But Marcus, something told me the win-loss record last year says the Packers have the third toughest schedule in the league.
3: Yeah, okay. So based on last year's win-loss records, the Packers are tied for the third toughest schedule in the NFL. But if you look at Vegas over-unders, predictive metric, win-loss totals projected for 2026, the Packers have the 17th. Toughest schedule, like the definition of middle of the pack, no pun intended. So, what does it mean? It doesn't mean anything. We don't know. Teams exceed expectations. They're better than we think they're supposed to be in the offseason. Teams fall well short of expectations. They're not nearly as good as we think they should be in the offseason. We're surprised all the time in sports, and then we act like we're surprised all the time in sports. It's a funny thing. But I like it on paper. I think the start of the schedule was especially of interest this year, given the uncertainty surrounding Micah Parsons. Very possible that he'll start the season on the physically unable to perform list, and if you start on the PUP list, then you're first eligible to return in week five. Week five, the Packers host the Chicago Bears. Week six, they host Micah's former team, the Dallas Cowboys. I can't help but wonder if Micah Parsons' presence had something to do with that. Were the schedule makers, not that they have money in mind, but they do. Let's see. We know the Cowboys play in Green Bay this year. When should we schedule that? How about we try not to schedule it in the first month of the season, just in case? I'm just saying. And look, if the Packers don't have Micah for the first month, I think the schedule sets up pretty well in that regard. Even though they play three out of their first four on the road, it could be a lot more difficult than the slate that they wound up with. At Minnesota, not easy, but not daunting. At the Jets, one of the softest games on the schedule. Home against the Falcons on that Thursday night in week three, and then at the Buccaneers in week four. Again, there's no such thing as a cupcake in the NFL, but if you just look at those four opponents, if they don't have Micah, sure, you'd probably rather throw like the Dolphins and maybe the Panthers in there or something if you could script it, but this is one of the better case scenarios, I think, over the first month of the season. So I like that. And I love the fact that they're home heavy to finish the season. Four out of their final five games at home. All five of their final games, cold weather games. The only road game they play is Christmas Day in Chicago. But home games against the Bills, Dolphins, Texans, and Lions. The Dolphins, who can't win when it's less than 80 out. The Texans and Lions, both dome teams, and the Bills, well, they're comfortable playing in the elements. But I like the schedule on paper, which is why I continued my tradition of going through the schedule right after the schedule is released and tallying up wins and losses for the 2026 season the moment the schedule is finalized, or at least the day after. So in case you missed it, allow me to recap. Spoiler alert, the Fan is not responsible for spoiling the content of the 2026 NFL season, because surely every single one of these predictions is guaranteed to be correct. Guaranteed by me, not the Fan. Don't hold the station responsible for my foolishness of predicting wins and losses in the middle of May. Week one, Sunday, September 13th at Minnesota. The Green Bay Packers open up with a divisional foe for the fourth time in the last five seasons. Packers at Vikings. It's a 3:25 kickoff on CBS. I think the Packers are more talented than the Vikings. I also think the Vikings are bordering on criminally overlooked right now. Look, under Kevin O'Connell, the Vikings have been pretty consistently good. They're 43-25 over the last 4 years. They went 13-4, 7-10, 14-3, 9-8. What's next? They kind of got an Eagles thing going on, where they have a really good year and then ooh, and then really good, ooh. They're due for really good this year. I don't necessarily think they're going to be really good, but I also don't think that the gap between the Vikings right now have by far the longest odds to win the NFC North at plus 600. Look, if it's even money for the four teams, I'm not betting on the Vikings to win the division, but at plus 600, I would definitely bet on the Vikings at plus 600 before I'd bet on the Bears at plus 320. No doubt about that. I don't think there's a big gap between the Vikings and the Bears. Every team in this division is good. There's not a bad team in this division. They had beyond bad quarterback play with the worst starting quarterback in the NFL last year in J.J. McCarthy, the artist formerly known as Nine.
4: I call him Nine.
3: Cringiest thing ever. They bring in Kyler Murray, who's not necessarily good, but every quarterback except Nine and Max Brosmer has played well under Kevin O'Connell. If Kyler Murray is just okay, the Vikings are a fringe playoff team. They were a couple plays away from the playoffs a year ago. So anyway, season opener, Packers at Vikings. I've got this as a loss. I've got the Packers starting 0-1 with a loss in Minnesota. Week 2 at the Jets, there's no way the Packers lose that game, and if they do, they shouldn't. It'll be another frustrating game where we say, oh, the Packers beat themselves, because ain't no way the Jets actually beat the Packers, even without Micah Parsons in all likelihood. I have nothing further to add. The Packers will beat the Jets to improve to 1-1. Week 3, the Packers have to wait until then to have their home opener. Thursday, September 24th, they host the Atlanta Falcons. They're going to beat the Falcons. They're going to. This is kind of like the Jets, where, I don't know, what else do you say? Like, you're going to pick the Packers to beat the Jets? I do think the Falcons are better than the Jets. I don't mean to shortchange them, but, like, they're the Falcons, and they're not overly interesting. What, Tua Tagovailoa is going to strike the fear of God into you? Michael Penix coming back? As long as you don't let Bijan Robinson hook him horns to rack up, like, 300 on you, then you should beat the Falcons. I think the Packers will, as they improve to 2-1. Final game of the first quarter, if you will, even though we don't have quarters, because they now play 17 games. Week 4, Sunday, October 4th, my younger sister's birthday, as opposed to my older sister who doesn't exist. My sister's birthday on October 4th, the Packers go to Tampa. I don't have enough money to send her to Tampa to the game. If I did, maybe I would, or I'd send myself. Packers at Buccaneers, bringing back memories of the old NFC Central, the Warren Sapp days, and Brad Johnson, Deshaun King, Keyshawn Johnson, Hardy Nickerson. Remember when he was a Packer and absolutely sucked because he was way past his prime? Packers, Buccaneers. I don't think the Buccaneers are very good, but I'm going to pencil this in as a loss as well. I say the Packers play out the first quarter with an asterisk at 2-2. Assuming they're without Micah Parsons. Then in week 5, Micah makes his triumphant return to the field at home Sunday, October 11th, a 3:25 kickoff against the Chicago Bears. I cannot look at the Bears roster and with a straight face say that they are as talented as the Green Bay Packers. The Packers are a better team than the Chicago Bears. The Bears needed to hit 2 Powerballs last year in order to beat them, and they did, and they hit a bunch more Powerballs last year too. You talk about, like, they go to the gas station and every scratch off is coming back with at least a Benjamin. That was the Bears' fortunate 2025 season. Is that going to continue? Are they going to get 3 or 4 takeaways every week? I doubt it. That said, I do think Caleb Williams is legitimately talented. First time I've been able to say that about a Bears quarterback in my lifetime. I do think Ben Johnson, as cringy as his obsession with Matt LaFleur is, I think he's smart. So Packers-Bears might actually feel like a real rivalry again, instead of the Bears being little brother all the time and yelling, hey, I want you to care about us. Micah Parsons will have his name announced to run out of the tunnel. It will be pandemonium at Lambeau Field on October 11th, and the Packers will beat the Bears. Not only that, they'll beat them handily to improve to 3-2. To follow it up on Sunday, October 18th, with the Sunday night game against Micah's former team, the Dallas Cowboys. Again, pandemonium, Micah Parsons. Look, last year's game against the Cowboys probably would have been a loss if Micah doesn't chase down Dak Prescott from behind for the 0-yard sack in overtime. So instead of a tie, it probably would have been a loss. Micah against his former team, national TV, Lambeau Field, home crowd on his side. Yeah, you know, we've seen a lot of Packers and Cowboys games over the years. The best it's ever ended for Dallas is in a tie. It's not going to end in a tie. The Packers are going to win that game to improve to 2-0 with Parsons and 4-2 overall. The next week, the Lions are coming off their bye. The Packers are coming off a Sunday night game. The Lions have a rest advantage in Week 7, October 25th. So I'm going to pick the Packers to lose two of the Lions. Spoiler alert, I have them splitting with the Lions, winning at home, losing in Detroit. So the Packers lose that one to fall to 4-3. The following week, the Packers are back on a Thursday night. Kind of an interesting scheduling quirk where, of course, you get the short week on the front end and then you get the mini condensed bye on the back end. So two Thursday night games in the first 8 weeks. October 29th, Carolina Panthers, very similar kind of narrative that I have to the first Thursday night game that the Packers will play against the Falcons. The NFC South is like the Spider-Man meme, except instead of two Spider-Mans pointing at each other like you are me and I am you, there are four of them. The NFC South is, every team is the same. They're all just kind of there. Like, put them in a bag, mix them up, pull one out, that's the NFC South. Packers beat the Panthers to then improve to 5-3. Week 9, the Packers reunite with Romeo Doubs. They hit the road to Foxborough to take on the reigning AFC champion New England Patriots. I don't think the Patriots are nearly as good as their record was last year. No Mike Vrabel or Diana Rossini jokes are needed here. I just don't think the Patriots are nearly as good as their 14-3 record from a year ago. That said, Packers are going on the road. It's a lot of travel. I'll pick the Patriots just because. I'm picking the Patriots, and this is a game that I feel like, usually I throw a dark horse in there, like, I don't know why I'm picking this game, but I'm picking this game. That's how I feel about the Patriots, even though I realize everybody's going to pick this to be a loss, or a lot of people will pick this to be a loss because they think the Patriots are good, because they won 14 games last year. Yeah, the AFC as a whole just sucked last year. I don't think the Patriots are good. I think the Packers are better than the Patriots, but I'm still predicting a loss. You got all that? That would have the Packers at 5-4 in mid-November. And then in Week 10, the Minnesota Vikings return to Lambeau Field. I have the Vikings winning in the season opener at US Bank Stadium, but I have the Packers winning in mid-November on the 15th of November, a noon kickoff at Lambeau Field. The noon kickoff a little before Thanksgiving reminds me a lot of last year's Vikings-Packers game at Lambeau when Micah Parsons barreled through the Vikings center and 9 became even more of a punchline than he already was with the cringiest postgame interview anyone's ever seen.
4: I call him 9.
3: I had a bad dream that week that Jordan Love drank some love potion number 9.
4: I call him 9.
3: Can you imagine if you had to try to convince yourself that McCarthy was good?
4: I call him 9.
3: He's not. Packers beat the Vikings at home and they get to 6-4 at the bye. Week 11, bye week. Then coming out of the bye, things get really difficult. The first ever NFL game on Thanksgiving Eve, better known as the day after Marcus's birthday. Wednesday, November 25th, the Packers play in LA against the Rams on Netflix, national TV. Blackout Wednesday, as it's known at Spartan Bowl in McFarland, Wisconsin, 53558. Shout out to everybody who gets wasted the night before Thanksgiving. There'll be NFL football on TV, and even though the Packers farting around a little bit at 6-4 at the bye, they're going to make a statement coming out of that bye. Matt LaFleur has never lost to Sean McVay's Rams. It ain't going to start now. I'm putting this down as a win, putting the league on notice. Like, hey, don't forget about the Packers. We're still good. They improved to 7-4 with the marquee win of their season to date. They beat the Rams on the road. They followed up with a win in New Orleans on December 6th. I have nothing to add. They're obviously beating the Saints. At 8-4, the Packers return home, and this begins a stretch where four out of their final five games are at Lambeau Field. On December 13th, it'll probably be the toughest one of the bunch, arguably, when Josh Allen and the Bills visit Lambeau Field. Sunday Night Football, December 13th. I think I have high expectations for this one. You got Jordan Love and Josh Allen. Both are willing to take chances. I like the way they play. I'm going to put it down as a loss, though. I'm going to say the Bills narrowly edge the Packers in a thriller. That puts the Packers at 8-5 on the season.
34: And from there, the Miami Dolphins are coming to Lambeau Field. I know there's the Jeff Hafley, Malik Willis, like, homecoming angle, John Eric Sullivan as well. The Dolphins can't win in weather that they consider cold, which is not remotely considered cold to us. But December 20th is probably going to be cold, even by our standards. Dolphins ain't winning that game. Packers win. Then they go to Chicago on Christmas. Again, talent-wise, like, I don't know how you could watch those three games between the Packers and Bears last year, knowing they didn't. The Packers had basically had their JV squad the last two games in Chicago. I don't know how you could watch Packers-Bears last year and not think the Packers are better. Like, the Bears needed so many breaks to go their way in order to win. I'm not picking against the Packers head-to-head against the Bears. They've won, like, two meaningful games against the Packers since 2018. Packers sweep the Bears on Christmas. They beat the Texans on Monday Night Football on January 4th. And they beat the Lions at home in the regular season finale. They finished 12-5. Nothing further. That's all. Yes, it is subject to change. I am very much aware of the date being May 15th. But I really like the outlook of the schedule. How do you feel about it? 920-393-1075 is the number on the talk and text line. 920-393-1075. 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The low 57 overnight. Tomorrow, an early shower, then mostly sunny and unseasonably warm. Not as breezy. The high 80 tomorrow.
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2: The Packers will open up the Thanksgiving holiday on the road at Los Angeles, taking on the Rams. It'll be an action-packed Thanksgiving day, as it always is, with reports of the Bears and the Lions, followed by the Cowboys and the Eagles, and then rumors to be the Chiefs and the Bills, the third game on Thanksgiving Day. And then on Black Friday, as of right now, we've heard of one game. There have been loose links to a second game on Black Friday. We'll see how that all shakes out. But then on Friday, Black Friday, it'll be the Denver Broncos and the Pittsburgh Steelers. That's a heck of a lineup, if you ask me, Bill, to get your weekend started for football.
6: That's like the hits keep on coming. One after the next.
2: That is big time, isn't it? You start off with a game between the Packers and the Rams. Pivotal NFC conference, you know, game.
6: For sure.
2: Later into the season. Followed by a couple of divisional rivalry games. You know, Lions and Bears and Eagles and Cowboys. And cap it off on Thursday night with, I don't know, maybe a sneak peek at the AFC Championship game.
6: Yeah,
2: I don't know. The Chiefs
6: right.
2: and Bills.
6: Yeah. That would surprise no one if that turned out to be the...
2: And then for your shopping pleasure... You know, the up-and-coming Broncos, and we'll see where the Steelers are. But anyway.
6: Aaron Rodgers-led Steelers.
2: We'll see.
6: Perhaps.
2: We'll see. But, man, oh, man, the NFL knows how to do it right. I mean, those are all the good games. What's going to be left over for the pickings on Sunday? What's going to be left over for marquee matchups on Sunday after you come strong with that lineup on the holidays? So, once upon a time, Thanksgiving used to be all about turkey, mashed potatoes, and cranberry. You consumed the Thanksgiving Day meal. Now on Thanksgiving, all you do is consume football.
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32: Need a boost in the morning? 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Bill brings the facts. Rookie brings the positivity. And you get a perfect blend of Packers news and morning mayhem.
3: Got a text here from Steve. Steve says, why does everyone keep saying how great Kevin O'Connell is? Tell me how many playoff wins he has, please. He has none. Zero. Kevin O'Connell has never won a playoff game as head coach. It's been well documented. However, Kevin O'Connell deserves respect as being a smart offensive mind. His record is 43-25 in 4 years as head coach. He's a good offensive mind, and they've gotten great quarterback play, or really good quarterback play every year except last year, which says something about J.J. McCarthy, a.k.a. 9.
4: I call him 9.
3: Every time, I just shake my head. So cringy. But I just don't think I think the Vikings are a really, really interesting team this year. And I know interesting is kind of an all-encompassing, broad word, but they're interesting. I think they're a little slept on right now. I don't think that they should be the favorite to win the division. I've made it clear, I think, from a talent perspective, the Packers and the Lions are the two most talented teams in this division. And then the Bears and the Vikings, but I just don't think there's a big gap between them. And then I look at the odds, and it's like, why is there that big of a gap? Like, I know the Bears won the division last year, but I don't know. And then it's even weird with the Bears, because, like, I don't think they were what I consider to be a true 11-6 quality team last year. I think they were very fortunate to be 11-6. But let's say they would have gone 7-10 or 8-9 and not 11-6. I'd still say that I would expect the Bears to be better in 2026 than they were in 2025. So whatever their record was, and they found a way to go 11-6, I think they should be a better team, theoretically a better team this year than they were last year. But turnovers tend to be something that regressed to the mean. Takeaways, they led the league in takeaways last year. I doubt that happens again. And with all their miraculous late game comebacks, that just that those one score games tend to even out as well. The Bears have a lot of signs for regression. And then the Vikings, their season couldn't have started much worse. It was beyond bad with 9. And how many games did they wind up winning? Maybe 9.
4: I call them 9.
3: 9, yeah. Every team in the division had at least 9 wins. Incredibly competitive. So we're actually going to finish up with Andrew Kramer, Vikings reporter from the Star Tribune, coming up at, we'll call it 5:40 this evening, talking about the Vikings, because of course the Packers will open up the season September 13th in Minneapolis at what will surely be a rocking environment in US Bank Stadium with Kyler Murray at quarterback, who's like not great. He had a stretch of about 5 games where he was really good, and everybody hyped him up to be the MVP, and then he once again reverted back to playing too much Call of Duty and became a punchline again. But everybody except J.J. McCarthy, Max Brosmer, and like Jaren Hall has been good playing under Kevin O'Connell with the Minnesota Vikings. If Kyler Murray can just be pretty good, Vikings are a fringe playoff. They were a fringe playoff team last year. Crazy, but they were. So we'll talk to Andrew Kramer coming up after your latest PGA Championship update. Andrew on the Vikings at 5:40. But back to the Packers schedule, some interesting factoids on that. I mentioned the road-heavy start to the season, 3 out of the first 4 on the road. But that also means it's home-heavy to finish 4 out of their final 5 games at home. 6 primetime games, 7 standalone games when you add the Christmas Day game in Chicago. That's a noon kickoff against the Bears. Packers once again get the maximum 6 primetime games plus that standalone Christmas Day game. Bunch of night games at Lambeau, too. 3 night games before November at Lambeau Field. The Falcons, week 3, Thursday night. The Cowboys in October on a Sunday night. And then another Thursday night game against the Panthers on October 29th, right before Halloween. They also avoid Daylight Savings Weekend, which their record at home and Daylight Savings Weekend has been very poor, so they avoid that by getting out ahead of it and then hopefully adjusting to the clocks or whatever voodoo's going on with that craziness. But a very primetime-heavy home schedule. So, night game against... Here's the entire home schedule. 9 home games. Night game against the Falcons in week 3 on that Thursday night. Afternoon game against the Bears, week 5. Sunday night against the Cowboys. Thursday night against the Panthers, noon against the Vikings in week 10. Sunday night against the Bills on December 13th, noon against the Dolphins, December 20th. Monday night against the Texans in week 17, Monday, January 4th. And then to be determined on the Lions, because they always use that for flex purposes. But if the Packers and Lions are the two best teams in the division at the end of the year, like I think they are, that could very well be flexed to Sunday night. So out of the 8 kickoff times that we know, 5 of the 8 are primetime games. 5 night games out of the 8 times that we know, with the Lions game still being up in the air, either Saturday, January 9th or Sunday, January 10th. And like I said, if the Packers and Lions are as good as I think a lot of us think that they are or could be or should be, then that could be 6 out of the 9. Nice. Week 11 bye you like, even though it's not a full bye. 10 days separate the game against the Vikings on November 15th in week 10, and then the week 11 bye. Only 10 games separate the Vikings game on the 15th from the Thanksgiving Eve game in L.A. The Packers actually technically have more time off between the Rams game and the following game against the Saints than they do over their bye week leading into the Rams game, so you make up for it on the back end. And you got a couple of those in November. You got the technical bye week before the Rams game, and then another one a day longer right after the Rams game. Then you have an extra day off right after Christmas after playing Chicago, because that's on a Friday, so you got that. You
34: got the two Thursday night mini buys early in the season, but I kind of like the look of it. I don't know how it's going to play out. I don't know if two mini buys in late November, December are better than one regular sized bye week. I don't know that, but on paper, I'm ready to find out. I like the look of it. And last but certainly not least, a lot of holiday flavor here on the Packers schedule. Let it be known as the holiday season. Tis the season. Thanksgiving Eve, the first ever NFL game on Blackout Wednesday, Packers-Rams, Thanksgiving Eve, Christmas Day in Chicago. What would be more fitting than the Packers ending their season on Valentine's Day in LA at Super Bowl 61? It's the holiday season, the 2026 Green Bay Packers schedule.

0: Move over, Luke Combs. We got Christmas music here because I'm dubbing this season the holiday season. The
1: holiday season.
0: Damn right, Andy Williams.
1: Santa Claus is coming round.
0: We'll see if they finish up the season on Valentine's Day with Jordan Love starting in the Super Bowl on Valentine's Day. All we know is that they have a game Thanksgiving Eve. They have another game Christmas Day. I think it would make sense if Jordan Love and the Packers end their season on Valentine's Day in Super Bowl 61. I'm not saying, I'm just saying. And what I do know also is that they will open up the season on what will feel like a holiday, because it always does. September 13th, the season opener in Minnesota. Andrew Kramer from the Star Tribune joins me next to talk Vikings. Maybe a little underrated at the moment, if you ask me. That's coming up after your PGA Championship update from Westwood One.
2: 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Late in the day at Aronimink, and conditions have improved. The wind is way down. Now is the time to hit the gas. Maverick McNealy doing just that.
3: He has got an 8-footer straight back up the hill. Not much in it. And he pours it right in the middle. That is absolutely a beautifully played par 3, fifth hole for our leader. He's now 6 under par.
2: Carl Paulson, the call. McNealy started on 10 today. He's got birdies at 1, 2, and 5 to open his back 9. McNealy with a 2-shot lead over Alex Smalley and Minwoo Lee, who are 4 under. Scotty Scheffler was erratic off the tee early in the round, but straightened things out. He is 2 under, 4 back, and Rory McIlroy saved.
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0: The NFL schedule was officially released yesterday. The Green Bay Packers will open up the season Sunday, September 13th at Minnesota versus the Vikings.
7: This is Better Call Eversole, live on The Fan.
0: Of course, last year the Packers split with the Vikings with a massive, massive asterisk. The Packers almost surely would have swept the Vikings if they had anything to play for in the regular season finale. Instead, that game meant nothing, so they started a quarterback who they literally cut 2 days later, and they lost. All eyes on the season opener Sunday, September 13th at U.S. Bank Stadium when the Green Bay Packers visit the Minnesota Vikings. Joining me now to effectively kick off our 2026 Packers opponent preview series, he covers the Vikings for the Star Tribune. He's our guy, Andrew Kramer. Hello, Andrew.
11: Hey, Marcus. How's it going?
0: It's going. Happy to have the schedule so we can pick it all apart. So let's start with the quarterback, because that's kind of the entire story with the Vikings. So I saw a headline that ESPN's Adam Schefter said that most NFL observers believe Kyler Murray will start for the Vikings in 2026. And whatever the opposite of remotely surprised is, that's what I am, or that's what I was when I read that.
11: Yeah, I think most NFL observers are pretty smart. They've been around the league long enough. They know what's going to happen. They know a guy who's got, 6 years in the NFL, like Kyler Murray's got, tens of thousands of yards up to this point. He's just better at football than J.J. McCarthy is, and he wouldn't have come here had he not expected to win. What kind of competition Kevin O'Connell wants to set up with J.J. McCarthy to to honor McCarthy, to let him kind of take a shot at it. But I think once Kyler Murray's taking all the first team reps by that first or second week of camp, it's going to be pretty obvious what direction this has always been headed. So, and look, they got to build the offense. They got to build the systems. These tracks for the railroad do need to be put in place before they put the quarterbacks in there. So there is an expectation internally with the Vikings that Kyler is going to get that job. Yeah.
0: Well, then you hear that it's going to be a true competition. I'm curious, though, because like you said, I mean, I alluded to, I don't think anybody thinking level-headedly thinks it's going to end with anybody other than Kyler Murray winning this job. But does McCarthy really have a chance in this quote-unquote competition?
11: Well, I mean, if he goes out there and shows incredible growth, I would think he's going to put himself in a position to be the next man up. Because, again, Kyler came here for a reason. He came here to play, came here to be the Sam Darnold of 2026 and leverage that into a big, massive contract somewhere else. So I would think they got a couple things to honor here at this point. It's a tricky spot for Kevin O'Connell to be in to publicly talk about it like an open competition so JJ gives it his best and doesn't just give up. But if you're worried about that with McCarthy, that might have answered the question overall. They talk about maturity with him behind the scenes. They talk about just the growth he needs to make on the field, certainly. But a lot of it comes from off the field. It comes from the study habits. It comes from the hours you do and don't put in, or the things you do and the things, whether or not you know what you don't know, I guess is maybe the best way to say it. So he's got a lot to learn, and we'll see whether or not this year on the field last year really humbled McCarthy the way that everyone's expecting it to. We haven't heard from him. I think that's the biggest thing, is he's been the kind of unspoken guy in all this, and that I'm sure he's going to come out and say all the right things, but, you know, I'm very curious to see whether behind the scenes or whether publicly he decides to say truly how he feels about the situation.
0: Andrew, if you could do me a favor, before week one, if you could try really hard and maybe ask Kyler Murray if he has an alter ego and just try really hard to get Kyler to refer to himself as one before week one when the Packers go there, that would be very much appreciated.
11: I got to think he's had it. That's part of being in the NFL, right? You build enough sense not to do that. And that was the young McCarthy just, oh boy, nine. Yeah.
0: That was something. Well, the three receivers they have in that core now, I mean, that's what was so puzzling about last season, was like everybody who has ever played quarterback for Kevin O'Connell in Minnesota has been at least good, at least serviceable to good to really, really good. Because it's a great situation. It's a quarterback-friendly offense, and he's got weapons to throw to. Justin Jefferson, Jordan Addison, and then signing Juwan Jennings, I still have trouble figuring out why he didn't have a bigger market. But now you look at that Vikings receiving trio, if you will, that's one of the best in football.
11: It is. Yeah, I love that Juwan Jennings addition, because the Vikings keep talking about it. I come on your show and keep talking about how they want to run the ball better. And that's a guy who's going to step in and immediately make them better on the perimeter with Aaron Jones, with Demond Claiborne, who they drafted, obviously with Jordan Mason, who was a teammate with Juwan in San Francisco. So this kind of all meshes together well, where they're going to have flexibility in their offensive personnel to kind of be whatever they want if they get the level of quarterback play that you're talking about, that they're used to getting. And that's what they talked about with the Murray addition, and really just even last year before they had Kyler with JJ. Like, look, when we get a certain level of quarterback play, they feel this offense and this whole team is playoff worthy. And that's really what they felt they were missing, which goes to show why they only had two free agent additions, one of them being Kyler Murray. So that's the spot they felt they needed to revamp. And I think Kyler's going to be able to step in and do it with that trio you're talking about, because it's incredibly productive, has been when they've got even Carson Wentz in there, not to mention, you know, some good, if not great, tight ends in TJ Hockenson and Josh Oliver. Those guys can at least be role players in that kind of aerial attack. So it's a great setup. It's why Kyler chose to come to Minnesota, and it's why he expects to win that job.
0: And then let's give a little love to the offensive line too. Andrew, for as many years as we've been talking, for the longest time, it was always the Packers could just replace linemen like it was nothing. They could shake a tree and a great offensive line would fall out late in the draft. And last year, the O-line was probably the biggest disappointment for the Packers. But the Vikings have, for the longest time, it was always that was what was holding them back. They never had a reliable offensive line. Now they do. They've got a really good offensive line.
11: Yeah, they do. And the question being at center, sure. Ryan Kelly was supposed to be that guy last year, but you're right. The other four guys, I mean, they're all top picks. Obviously, Will Fries was a late-round pick with the Colts, but got that $80 million deal last year because of how well he played. And they didn't feel like they got his best last year. And Donovan Jackson, the other guard, will be a year older. And then the tackles, as Packers fans know with the Vikings, they've been great for years now. So, yeah, that's why they should be able

0: they should be a balanced offense. That's why the hope was with J.J. McCarthy, like, hey, you can put a young guy in there, and this is going to be a good enough situation to figure it out. But last year, so many things went wrong with that O-line. Like, Darrisaw was not right, even when he came back. Ryan Kelly had three concussions and was cycled in and out. And obviously, Brian O'Neill, too, was gotten through a bunch of injuries. So one underrated move of the Vikings offseason was Ryan Vandermark, a swing tackle with the Buffalo Bills. They paid him to come in and be that third guy for, as you talk about, like the Packers cycle through guys. The Vikings found that when they weren't without one of their starters, they just weren't good enough. So they tried to get more depth as well. So, yeah, it seems to be, you know, every offseason you kind of build up that hope and you think, boy, they got all the pieces in place. But it really seems like they've kind of addressed what they needed to, at least on the offensive side of the ball.
1: Defensively, obviously, they traded Jonathan Grenard, which had been long rumored, but they send Grenard to the Eagles, their best edge rusher. We know they lost Javon Hargrave to the Packers. Jonathan Allen is gone, so they have suffered some losses in terms of personnel, but they retain their defensive coordinator in Brian Flores, which was a big question going into the offseason. So how do we feel about the defense? Because as long as Brian Flores is coordinating that defense, personally, I expect them to be good.
0: Yeah, and that's the thing. With trading Jonathan Grenard, I think I was on your show after that happened and saying they didn't get better. The roster's not better. I don't see how this move makes them any better in 2026. But the one counterpoint to that is that with Brian Flores, they blitz so much. He's such a mad scientist with his pressure packages that how much do you need to, if you feel like you'd be overpaying Grenard, maybe top 15 edge rusher, how much do you feel like you need to do that if you've got this kind of system that can get that pressure without people like him? So we'll see how it works. They're going to put a lot on Dallas Turner. He's that third year other first round pick in the J.J. McCarthy year. And he really hadn't lived up to the hype until about the second half of last year. So that move was also a bet on him, that he's going to be able to step in and be incredibly good for them as a full-time player. So, yeah, Brian Flores was definitely the kind of number one addition or re-signing for their defense, because otherwise it's just been very quiet. And it still sounds like they're keeping the door open for Harrison Smith, maybe a late summer return. But even then, it's not like he's a prime 26-year-old hitman.
1: You know when someone asks you a question and then tells you how they'd answer the question before actually giving you a chance to answer it? I absolutely hate that, but that's exactly what I'm going to do. Talking to Andrew Kramer, Vikings beat reporter from the Star Tribune. So I find the Vikings really interesting this year because I kind of feel like they're undervalued, right? You look at the current odds to win the North. They've got the longest odds by far at plus 600. You got the Lions at plus 165. The Packers are plus 210. I think that makes sense. Like, I still think the Packers and Lions are the two most talented teams in the division. The Bears are plus 320, and the Vikings are way down at plus 600. I think that is out of whack. Like, are we sure that there's that big of a gap between them and the Vikings? Last year felt like the Vikings had a terrible year, but they still won 9 games. They had terrible quarterback play from 9 and anyone else they farted out there. So they bring in Kyler Murray at quarterback. Defensively, they keep Brian Flores. On the other hand, yeah, they lost Jonathan Grenard, Javon Hargrave, the guys we talked about. But if Kyler's just okay, am I crazy to say this? If Kyler's just okay, the Vikings are probably a playoff team. They were a game out of it last year, maybe a play out of it. Now, winning a playoff game is another story because Kevin O'Connell still doesn't know what that's like. But I don't know. The 2026 Vikings are oddly interesting to me. Now, please answer whatever question I asked in there.
0: I completely agree, though. And that's not just because I cover the team and see the hope trafficking that goes on around here. Like, these things are cyclical. Like, 2023 was a down year. 2024 was an up year for them. 2025 was a down year. Naturally, you think 2026 will be an up year for them. And I think it's because of the veteran quarterback piece that they put into it. It's because of the talent on offense. It's because of the coaching on both sides of the ball. And like you just laid out with the division, no, I do not see that big of a separation between all four of these teams. I would put it as a push just for all four, basically, to see who's going to win at this point. Because, well, one, I'm not a betting man. But two, because it just, to me, you have no idea. Year two with Ben Johnson and Caleb Williams, a book is kind of out in terms of how to defend those guys. There is an element of surprise, whether it's Daniel Jones and the Colts last year or any number of teams, C.J. Stroud when he entered his rookie year, that catch people by surprise, Darnold and the Vikings. And you just don't know what the offense is going to look like, how the guy's going to play. And it kind of works because coaches spend all offseason developing punches and counter punches to get through 17.

0: 15 weeks. So I'm fascinated to see how this works with incredibly good coaching that the Minnesota Vikings have and what now is an adult at quarterback. I do think that makes them incredibly underrated.
1: So best guess, Andrew, as we sit here in May, season opener in Minnesota and then November 15th at Lambeau. If you had to guess right now, and I'm going to force you to do that, split, do the Packers sweep them? What are you thinking?
0: I like the Vikings' chances in the first one just because Micah Parsons' timeline, like that's the thing. If he's not fully healthy, then you know what? Then I like the Vikings, again, I like the Vikings' chances to catch him by surprise. Green Bay not knowing what that offense is going to look like. Kyler is a really interesting fit for Kevin O'Connell, so it does make it a little bit of a mystery in terms of how they're going to approach this. So, yeah, that's why I think they're going to at least split. And because the Packers are going to catch the Vikings at Lambeau off a six-day short week off Monday Night Football against the Bills with a trip to Mexico City on the other end of that. So it's going to be a tough stretch for the Vikings when they go to Green Bay. So, yeah, I would think they at least split them, but I do like their chances of the Vikings winning that first one.
1: I am in lockstep with you, which makes me feel smarter. Andrew Kramer from the Star Tribune. Andrew, you are the best. I always appreciate your time.
0: You too, man. Thanks a lot.
1: Thank you. There he is, Andrew Kramer. Yeah, in lockstep. I've got the Vikings winning in week one for now, and then I have the Packers returning the favor in week 10 at Lambeau, November 15th. So I have the Packers split.
2: A better life with Dr. Sanjay Gupta.
3: You know, it's interesting. For such a long time, I think people thought about diseases as something that mostly happened later in life. Just in recent years, however, we as a society have really begun to think about preventing certain ailments much, much earlier. Case in point, new study out of Northwestern University School of Medicine found the mid-30s are a major turning point for men's heart health. For women, about a decade later. But for the men, this is the time when you really need to be thinking about your heart health seriously. At a bare minimum, start seeing a primary care doctor once a year just to get your blood pressure and cholesterol checked. You can also look up and then do your best to follow what is known as the American Heart Association's Life's Essential Eight. These are things everyone can do to decrease their risk of heart disease. I'm Dr. Sanjay Gupta, helping you live a better life.
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9: The Packers will open up the Thanksgiving holiday on the road at Los Angeles, taking on the Rams. It'll be an action-packed Thanksgiving day, as it always is, with reports of the Bears and the Lions, followed by the Cowboys and the Eagles, and then rumors to be the Chiefs and the Bills, the third game on Thanksgiving Day. And then on Black Friday, as of right now, we've heard of one game. There have been loose links to a second game on Black Friday. We'll see how that all shakes out. But then on Friday, Black Friday, it'll be the Denver Broncos and the Pittsburgh Steelers. That's a heck of a lineup, if you ask me, Bill, to get your weekend started for football.
10: That's like the hits keep on coming. After the next.
9: That is big time, isn't it? You start off with a game between the Packers and the Rams. Pivotal NFC conference, game.
10: For sure.
9: Later into the season. Followed by a couple of divisional rivalry games. Lions and Bears and Eagles and Cowboys. And cap it off on Thursday night with, maybe a sneak peek at the AFC Championship game.
10: Yeah,
9: the Chiefs and Bills.
10: Yeah, that would surprise no one if that turned out to be the...
9: And then for your shopping pleasure... the up-and-coming Broncos, and we'll see where the Steelers are. But anyway.
10: Aaron Rodgers-led Steelers.
9: We'll see. We'll see. But man, oh man, the NFL knows how to do it right. I mean, those are all the good games. What's going to be left over for the pickings on Sunday? What's going to be left over for marquee matchups on Sunday after you come strong with that lineup on the holidays? So once upon a time, Thanksgiving used to be all about turkey, mashed potatoes, and cranberry. You consumed the Thanksgiving Day meal. Now on Thanksgiving, all you do is consume football.
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0: no rain in the forecast. Beautiful night for a concert, and tomorrow should be more of the same. Knocked it out of the park.
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0: And we're going to leave it at that. All right. Within the next 33 seconds, Pat Boyle will yell, "Hey-oh!" at the top of his lungs. But before then, I will say goodbye. Talk to you Monday.

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1: 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Westwood One Sports. I'm Pat Boyle. He's Cordell Woodland filling in for Brad Evans. And the phone number to join the show, 310-840-4910. You can call, you can text

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23: Across the country right now, at this very moment, there are probably arguments taking place about who's doing more of the housework, the homework, the shuttling of kids from this activity to that. It's true. By and large, women do more of this than men. But doesn't have to be that way. And if you and your spouse can level that playing field, it's going to make both of you and your kids happier. Psychologist Yelena Kecmanovich says this might be how you get there. As hard as it might be at first, try to think of your partner like a teammate, not an adversary. Learn how to do some of the chores your partner does to get a better understanding of how much effort something takes. And finally, take the time to acknowledge what the other person is doing. And every now and then, even express your appreciation. That'll go a long way. I'm Dr. Sanjay Gupta, helping you live a better life.
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